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9: I'm Christine Lisi. First game of NFL Week 3, Atlanta quarterback Michael Penix Jr. back from ACL surgery. His first game in over 10 months. He threw an interception on his third pass of the night. Falcons and Packers are scoreless in the first quarter. White Sox, with their 9-1 win over the Royals, became the first team in MLB history to clinch a playoff spot after three straight 100-loss seasons. That victory mathematically eliminated Baltimore from postseason contention. White Sox a half game back of Cleveland in the AL Central. Guardians still leading the Red Sox 1-0 bottom six. Cleveland can clinch a playoff spot with a victory. Cubs defeated the Marlins 2-1, clinched a playoff spot. Pete Crow Armstrong became the seventh member of the 40-40 club with his stolen base in that first inning. This is only the fourth time both Chicago teams will be playing in the same postseason. The best matchup in the NL wildcard round for the Cubs would be the Phillies, believes ESPN MLB reporter Jesse Rogers.
10: They have some decent left-handed pitchers, the Cubs do. Schwarber can hit both sides, but Harper's really struggled against lefties. But it's a good group of lefties that can potentially neutralize the Phillies a little bit. And the Phillies bullpen is beatable.
9: Jesse on Amber and Ian. Brewers leading the Phillies 2-1 top of the eighth inning. Philadelphia's second baseman Luis Arraez has exited this game with an ankle sprain. Austin Riley, game-tying solo homer. That's knotted the Braves and Reds up at 5, bottom of the fourth inning. Atlanta gets locked into the NL 3 seed for the postseason with a loss, or if the Dodgers defeat the Padres later tonight. Rays up 3-0 on the Yankees top of the fifth. Yankees put pitcher Clark Schmidt back on the injured list with a biceps issue.
11: Hey, it's Evan Cohen. Coming up Friday, we'll get you ready for Week 3 in the NFL, plus look ahead to a sneaky big weekend in college football that has huge playoff implications. 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

0: panel lady. He's already in the St. Louis Cardinals Baseball Hall of Fame with Gabe Neitzel and for Amber Welch. I'm Ian Fitzsimmons here on ESPN Radio, the ESPN app, Sirius XM Channel 80. We are presented by Progressive Insurance, and that would be Albert Pujols, who returns to ESPN Radio. And Albert, I wanted to ask you this question for a long time, man, and we greatly appreciate the time here. What would you have done if you weren't a baseball player?
1: I think for me, going to school and try to graduate, I was always wanted to be an engineer. So that's something that I probably would have done, you know, just go to school and finish school. Baseball was kind of like my second thing that I was really focused on. As you know, to be a baseball player, you have to go through a lot, and a lot of things need to go your way. But you know, God had a different plans, I guess, and you know, blessed me with 23 years of a great career.
0: Hold on a minute. You were going to be an engineer?

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14: I'm Christine Lisi. Packers got on the board first in the opening game of NFL Week 3. Jordan Love, 4-yard touchdown pass to Christian Watson. Falcons answered with a 3-yard TD run by Bijan Robinson. Atlanta and Green Bay tied at 7, second quarter. Atlanta quarterback Michael Penix Jr. back from the ACL surgery. 2 of 7, 22 yards, and a pick. From back-to-back 100 loss seasons to the White Sox to this.
15: Another 1-2. Rave hits a bouncer. Picked up by Antonacci, the flip to Richards, out at first, it's over, and the Chicago White Sox are playoff bound.
14: The call on ESPN 1000. With their 9-1 win over the Royals, the White Sox became the first team in MLB history to make the playoffs following 3 straight 100-loss seasons. White Sox win also mathematically eliminated Baltimore from playoff contention.

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9: I'm Christine Lisi. First game of NFL Week 3, Atlanta's Bijan Robinson's run for 95 yards and a touchdown. Green Bay's Jordan Love, a 4-yard TD pass to Christian Watson. The Falcons have blocked a 47-yard field goal attempt by Trey Smack. They lead the Packers 10-7 second quarter. Brewers reach 100 wins for the first time in franchise history with a 5-1 victory over the Phillies. They can clinch the best record in Major League Baseball with a Dodgers loss to San Diego later tonight. Phillies second baseman Luis Arraez left in the sixth inning of the loss with a sprained ankle. No word yet on the severity. Guardians shut out the Red Sox 1-0, clinched an AL playoff spot. Cleveland's up a game in the AL Central on the White Sox. Sox routed Kansas City 9-1, became the first team in MLB history to clinch a playoff spot after three straight 100-loss seasons. White Sox win mathematically eliminated Baltimore from postseason contention. Meanwhile, at Wrigley Field, the NL MVP favorite joined an elite club.
10: He's got that big lead right now. He's going. The pitch inside. Throw to second. Not in time. 40-40 for Pete Crow Armstrong. Listen to this crowd.
11: He got a great jump. As you said, Patty, had a big lead. He got a great jump. No chance of throwing him out.
9: The call on the Cubs radio network, Pete Crow Armstrong, seventh player ever to join the 40-40 club. Cubs edged the Marlins 2-1. They clinched a playoff spot. Rangers 3, Mets 1. Texas up a half game on Houston in the AL West. A's and Astros get underway in about 10 minutes. Hector Rodriguez go-ahead solo home runs, giving the Reds a 7-6 lead on the Braves' bottom seven. Atlanta locked into the 3 seed in the NL with a loss and a Dodgers win.
12: Coming up on Friday, we'll review Packers-Falcons. And before the Seahawks take off for D.C., Jackson Smith and Jigba will join us. 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
1: But on his personal time.
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1: But not on his personal time. 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Yes. 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
0: You and I should not be allowed to do shows
1: together. No,
0: we know. And this whole conversation, folks, we have talked to a future Hall of Famer tonight.
1: Yep.
0: Mm-hmm. We have gotten into
1: really
0: Cubbies and White Sox.
1: We
0: both going to the postseason. We've updated constantly Thursday Night Football. We've given you handicapping picks from Tim Murray from VEASAN on college football.
1: But also,
0: nothing has been more important

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11: Field, Michael Penix Jr. making his debut for the Atlanta Falcons in 2026, and the Dirty Birds lead at 17-7 at the intermission. Bijan Robinson with 15 carries for 111 yards on the ground. Austin Hooper with the other touchdown score for the ATL. We will keep you posted on the very latest on Thursday Night Football here on Game Night on ESPN Radio. One college game this evening, Liberty and Coastal Carolina. Currently, this one, 13-10 to go in the third quarter. It's tied at 17-all on the teal turf. Final week of the Major League Baseball regular season. Cubs clinched their second straight playoff berth with a 2-1 win over the Marlins. Pete Carr-Armstrong became the seventh major leaguer ever to hit 40 homers and steal 40 bases in a single season. Meanwhile, the Cubs' crosstown rivals also postseason bound 2 minutes after the Cubbies clinched. After 324 combined losses the last 3 years, the White Sox are in the playoffs for the first time since 2021. They routed the Royals 9-1. Guardians hold on for a 1-0 win over the Red Sox. They are also playoff bound. Brewers clinched their first 100-win season in franchise history with a 5-1 win over the Phillies. In the top of the ninth, the Yankees lead the Rays 6-4. That game just went final. Astros A's scoreless in the top of the second. Ditto to the Angels and the Mariners. Final day of the WNBA regular season and a biggie for the Connecticut Sun, 95-81. The

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4: At Lambeau Field, the Atlanta Falcons have scored 24 unanswered. They lead at 24-7 with a minute 02 remaining in the third quarter. Bijan Robinson laying it on, 20 carries, 158 yards, and a score on the ground. Michael Penix Jr. in his season debut, 15 of 22 for 132 yards, one passing touchdown, one interception. We will keep you posted on the very latest here on Game Night on ESPN Radio. One college game this evening, Liberty and Coastal Carolina, 20-17. The visitors, Liberty in front with 1:12 remaining in the third quarter on the teal turf. Final week of the Major League Baseball season, Cubs clinched their second straight playoff berth with a 2-1 win over the Marlins. Pete Crow Armstrong became the seventh major leaguer ever to hit 40 homers and steal 40 bases in a single season. Meanwhile, the Cubs' crosstown rivals are also postseason bound. The White Sox in the playoffs for the first time since 2021, thanks to a 9-1 rout of KC. Guardians hold on for a 1-0 win over the Red Sox. They are also playoff bound. Brewers clinched their first 100-win season in franchise history with a 5-1 win over the Phillies. The Yankees defeat the Rays 6-4. The Reds come back to beat the Braves 7-6. One game currently in progress of note. Astros in front of the A's 3-0. That one is crucial because the Rangers a half-game lead in the AL West after beating the Mets earlier today. More scores and analysis, check out ESPN.com and the all-new ESPN app. Final day of the WNBA regular season. The Lynx route Indiana 86-66. Mixed six roll the Sky 101-93. Two games currently in progress. The Aces in front of the Mercury through 1-32-18. And the Sparks in front of the Valkyries 22-19. 6:13 remaining in the game. There was a biggie in CT on the hardwood. The Connecticut Sun victorious in their final game. We'll tell you all about it coming up next on Game Night on ESPN Radio.
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7: 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She's Mia O'Brien. I'm Q Myers. And joining us in studio to talk about the Connecticut Sun and the WNBA in general is ESPN Radio host Gabrielle Lucevero, who's been covering the Sun for just about a decade in the WNBA as well. And Gabby,

0: got the victory, 95-81. She's Mia O'Brien. I'm Q Myers. It is game night here on ESPN Radio. Coming up next, will the Minnesota Vikings improve to 3-0, even though they had a quarterback change? 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
1: 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And this weekend, they look to clinch the title in Kansas City when they face the Royals. 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
5: Answer with a touchdown, but it is still all ATL on a Thursday night at Lambeau Field. The Falcons 27 and driving, the Packers 14, 4:30 to go in the ball game. Michael Penix Jr. just linked up with Drake London for another sizable grab. He's now 18 of 25 for 256 yards, a touchdown, and an interception in his 2026 debut. Bijan Robinson, 181 yards on the ground on 26 carries and a score. We will keep you posted on the very latest right here on Game Night on ESPN Radio. One college game this evening, Liberty and Coastal Carolina, 27-17. The visitors, the Flames, in front with 7:49 to go on the teal turf. Final week of the Major League Baseball regular season, Cubs clinched their second straight playoff berth with a 2-1 win over the Marlins. Pete Crow Armstrong became the seventh major leaguer ever to hit 40 homers and steal 40 bases in a single season. Meanwhile, the Cubs' crosstown rivals also postseason bound. The White Sox defeat the Royals 9-1 to clinch their first playoff berth since 2021. Guardians hold on for a 1-0 win over the Red Sox, and they are also headed to the postseason. Brewers clinched their first 100-win season in franchise history with a 5-1 win over the Phillies. Yankees 6, Rays 4. The Reds come back to beat the Braves 7-6. Some games currently in progress. The Astros have now fallen behind the A's 4-3 that game in favor of the A's in the top of the fifth. That one's important because the Rangers beat the Mets today to take a half-game lead in the AL West standings. Final day of the WNBA regular season. The Connecticut Sun defeat the Toronto Tempo 95-81 in their final game in CT before moving to Houston. After routing the Lynx on Tuesday, Minnesota returned the favor to Indiana tonight, 86-66. Fever fall to the sixth seed in the WNBA playoff field. Mystics roll the sky, 101-93. We've got a whole lot more from the W coming up next with my W tiers on Game Night on ESPN Radio.
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6: Corey Levin has come in as the fullback ahead of Robinson. Corey Levin throws the block and Bashawn Robinson scores standing in the south end zone at Lambeau Field. My gosh, 62 engaged and detonated, Arch, at the point of attack. And Robinson scores standing, and with 3:33 to play in the ballgame, the Falcons have gotten a second rushing score tonight from Bashawn Robinson to make it 33-14.
7: The Falcons scored early and they scored often. A highlight coming in courtesy of 92.9 The Game. They go on to win Thursday Night Football, kicking off week three of the season, 35-14 over the Green Bay Packers. It's game night here on ESPN Radio, the all-new ESPN app, SiriusXM Channel 80, and tune in. 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She's Mia O'Brien. I'm Q Myers. And look, Mia, I'll say this. I don't want to make this about how bad the Packers are, so I'll make this about the Atlanta Falcons with Michael Penix. Falcons without Michael Penix, all bad, right? They don't have a good solution. They don't have good anything at the quarterback position, clearly. That was shown by the different guys that they rolled out there that did a whole lot of nothing. Michael Penix makes his season debut. They put up 35 points. 35-14. He didn't do all the heavy lifting. Obviously, Bijan Robinson did a lot. Drake London. Bijan Robinson carried the rock 29 times for 194 yards and a couple touchdowns. Drake London, 9 catches for 194. I guess 194 was the magic number on the night.
8: There it is. If you played that number out there in Las Vegas, where Studio Q coming at you live from, you made a lot of money this evening. I also want to note this, Q. Bijan Robinson so far this season prior to tonight's presumed victory, as they're putting the finishing touches on it right now at Lambeau Field for the Atlanta Falcons. Bijan had 83 yards on 21 carries, zero rushing touchdowns against the Pittsburgh Steelers. Should be noted, he had 90 receiving yards in that game. The Carolina Panthers held him to 9 receiving yards in that 34-33 thumping last week at Mercedes-Benz Stadium, only 72 yards on the ground. And I think that you can point at that and you could say, well, yeah, dumb Mia, because the opposing team knew all the Atlanta Falcons could do without a NFL quarterback under center, with all due respect to Stanford Strand. No one Strand and delivers quite like us here on game night on ESPN Radio, and one Cooper Rush. But was it as simple as that? Like, you just insert a competent starting quarterback in the NFL, and that therefore opens up the playbook for Bijan Robinson, let alone opening up the passing game?
7: It opened up everything. It really did. I mean, Bijan is Bijan. He's a fantastic running back. I mean, we know that. Obviously, he catches balls out of the backfield as well. But on tonight, all they needed was the running game. They being the Falcons, ran the rock 41 times for 242 yards. On the other side of things, the Packers couldn't run me and you ran the ball as much as they did tonight. They literally, as a team, ran the rock 9 times for 17 yards. You heard that right. 9 times for 17 yards. Jordan Love dropped back to pass 53 times. 53.
8: Think of it this way, too. Marshawn Lloyd was their leading rusher. 11 yards on 4 carries. And his long was 6 yards.
7: Right. Exactly.
8: Caleb Johnson, by the way, had 6 yards, 4 carries, and his long was 5 yards. So you do the math in terms of the negative running plays. And that's where, if you're Matt LaFleur, you had no choice. And this makeshift offensive line, so many people were worried about pass protection. Well, heck, how about run blocking?
7: Right, exactly. Their run blocking wasn't there. Their pass pro wasn't there. I mean, Jordan Love only got sacked once, and he dropped back 53 times, so I guess the pass pro was okay.
8: Right, but that's what I mean.
7: Their game just wasn't okay. Their game was just bad. And so, you know, there's going to be a lot of questions about the Green Bay Packers, who they are, who they're not. I mean, plenty of people are probably looking at it and saying, hey, they're lucky that they have one win on the season, right? They easily could be 0-3. at this stage of the game. But, you know, again, for the Falcons, I have to give them a lot of credit, especially in the division that they're in. And you've pointed this out before.

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0: And Q Myers with you here on Game Night on ESPN Radio. And Q, if you can believe it, Drake London and Bijan Robinson, both right on the nose, 194 receiving, 194 rushing. But how about this? Just clearing the 150 receiving, 150 rushing yard plateau each?
1: Yep.
0: That's the most in a single game by any duo in NFL history.
1: Wow. There you go. I mean, I know they did it in Lambeau, but I didn't know in NFL history. That's a hell of a stat as well. They just did what they wanted to do, right? The Green Bay Packers defense was optional, clearly, on this evening. But, no, I mean, if you're the Falcons, if you're Kevin Stefanski, if you're Michael Penix, you know, you feel good about the direction that the offense is going. Bill Callahan is one of the best offensive line coaches in the business, and you heard – Coach Stefanski referenced the offensive line multiple times. They did their thing. And when you're blocking for a guy like Bijan, it's real easy. And, oh, by the way, Brian Robinson Jr. ain't nothing to shake a stick at either. He averaged 5 yards a rip and had a touchdown. So, you know, that's a nice 1-2 punch they have there in the backfield. And that can help you win a lot of games. Look, when you can put it into the belly of your running back 41 times, and they did that between Bijan Robinson, Brian Robinson Jr., and Michael Penix, you know, 2 carries, -2 yards. Those were just, you know, a little scramble, whatever. Yeah. You can do that. That's you can win a lot of games like that. That's ball control. If you run the rock 41 times, that's ball control.
0: You mentioned Bill Callahan, the offensive line coach. I neglected to mention him earlier, Q, when discussing what I believe is one of the most underrated offensive lines in the league. Jake Matthews, Matthew Bergeron, Ryan Neuzel, Chris Lindstrom, they insert Jawan Taylor at the right tackle spot after he was released by the Kansas City Chiefs. But that's 4 of the starting 5 who have been together in Atlanta for 3+ years.
1: Right.
0: That's huge.
1: It is. It is.
0: And especially with the team they were going up against and what their offensive line looked like.
1: And I can promise you that offensive linemen much rather run block than pass pro. They much rather block going forward than backpedaling. Trust and believe that. And so when you have a guy like Bijan Robinson that you can block for, they get a little bit more motivated. They get that little push. It's a little bit stronger. And it showed this evening as Atlanta won 35-14 over the Green Bay Packers. We'll actually hear from the Packers side of things. Matt LaFleur, what does he have to say about this terrible performance by his team at their house at Lambeau Field? That's next on Game Night. She's Mia O'Brien. I'm Q Myers. It's Game Night on ESPN Radio on the all-new ESPN app.
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13: I'm Mia O'Brien. Thursday Night Football at Lambeau Field. All ATL. The Falcons pick up win number one of the season, 35-14 over the Green Bay Packers. Bijan Robinson was the headliner. 194 yards on 29 carries with two scores. His teammate Drake London, 194 yards receiving from Michael Penix Jr. in his season debut. For the Packers, Jordan Love, 28-53 for 312 yards, two touchdowns, and an interception. We will have more from this game coming up on game night right here on ESPN Radio. One college game on the gridiron this evening. Liberty wins the Jamie Chadwell Bowl 34-17, and their head coaches return to Coastal Carolina. Three teams punch their ticket to the MLB postseason. Let's meet them. The Cubs clinched their second straight playoff berth with a 2-1 win over the Marlins. Their crosstown rivals postseason bound for the first time since 2021. The White Sox thumped the Royals 9-1, and the Guardians hold on for a 1-0 win over the Red Sox. Brewers clinched their first 100-win season in franchise history with a 5-1 win over the Phillies. Yankees 6, Rays 4. Reds come back to beat the Braves 7-6. Couple of games that are currently in action. The Astros lead the A's 6-5 in the bottom of the 8th. That's a big one because the Rangers currently lead the Astros by half a game in the AL West standings. Padres can also clinch a playoff spot this evening. They lead the Dodgers 1-0 in the bottom of the 6th. Final day of the WNBA regular season. The Connecticut Sun defeat the Tempo 95-81 in their final game in CT before they move to Houston in 2027. After routing the Lynx on Tuesday, Minnesota returned the favor to Indiana this evening, 86-66. Fever fall to the 6th seed in the WNBA playoff field. Mystics roll the Sky 101-93. Two games still currently in action wrapping up. Sparks lead the Valkyrie 71-59. The Aces lead the Mercury 91-80. More from Lambeau coming up on game night on ESPN Radio right here.
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2: Here's Penix handing to Robinson, left side. Bijan, touchdown Atlanta. Bijan Robinson on the board with his first rushing score of the year. Corey Levin throws the block, and Bijan Robinson scores standing in the south end zone at Lambeau Field. And with 3:33 to play in the ballgame, the Falcons have gotten a second rushing score tonight from Bijan Robinson. There's the final snap of the

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5: Psst. Hey, over here!
6: What?
5: Right here, on the side of the house.
6: Who said that?
5: Look down. I'm right at your feet.
6: Wait, the basketball?
5: Yes, the basketball. Right down here, where the kids left me a long time ago. 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
6: Excuse me?
5: Remember when you got me for the kids? 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

0: For the millions living with COPD, breathing becomes a real struggle. COPD stands for chronic obstructive pulmonary disease, but you may have heard of it as chronic bronchitis or emphysema. Over time, it makes it harder and harder to breathe until you feel like you're breathing through a straw. COPD is the fourth leading cause of death in the U.S. It kills one person every 4 minutes, and it took my grandmother. 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It's a race against time to spread the word about this serious disease. 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The good news is, there are steps you can take to improve your symptoms. I'm Danica Patrick, and I drive for COPD. 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
12: 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Christian Watson in a Lambeau leap to the north end zone. They beat the good safety, Jesse Bates.
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14: Swing a high fly ball, well hit out of the right center, and it is gone. Kyle Teal makes it 7-0. An ERA might be above 6 now as Teal punished that one.
11: The WNBA wraps its regular season in style.
15: And Williams floats in another mid-range J. Final 3 seconds of this first half. And Indy, yeah, they are just going to dribble this one out as the crowd rises to its feet. Could not have looked much better for McBride and Minnesota.
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16: 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Throw to second. Not in time. 40-40 for Pete Crow Armstrong. 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
17: Well, hey, it's not October yet, but if you've been looking for a reason to put those Halloween decorations out, look no further than the Major League Baseball schedule on Thursday night and all the teams punching their tickets to keep playing next month. Plus, we've got playoff positioning on the final day of the regular season in the WNBA and just the final day of an era for one team in the W. But first, we've got Thursday night football.
12: The Falcons are going to dominate and beat the Green Bay Packers. There's the final snap of the night from Michael Penix. And the final here at Lambeau Field is Atlanta 35 and Green Bay 14. The Packers see the Falcons victorious here at Lambeau Field for the first time since Matt Ryan's rookie year.
17: Throwing it back 92-9 the game. The Atlanta Falcons handing it to the Green Bay Packers, ending Green Bay's 13-game home opener win streak. It is a happy ending for the first start of the season for Falcons quarterback Michael Penix Jr., but it did not start out that way.
12: Penix from the pocket, looks, shoots it, middle of the field, intercepted. Ball is picked off. It's Xavier McKinney, the seventh-year safety from Alabama. So McKinney

0: Welcome back to Science Today. And we already have our next caller. Welcome. Who's this?
1: Hi, I'm Philip.
0: Hello, Philip. You sound really young.
1: Not really. 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
0: Oh, wow. You're still in elementary school, right?
1: Does that matter?
0: Oh, no, not at all. What's your question?
1: Well, I know the molecular formula for water is H2O. 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Glucose is C6H12O6. The general formula for an alkene is CnH2n+2. 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
0: Bob?
1: My goldfish.
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7: It is officially postseason in the WNBA. The regular season wrapped on Thursday night. Your playoff scenario, stick with me. The 8 teams that were going to the playoffs have been locked in for about a month now. But as far as that 1-8 seeding, it came down to Thursday night. 4 seeds locked in heading into Thursday evening. Top seeded Lynx set to face the 8 seed Liberty in the first round. And then you have the Atlanta Dream securing the 4 seed and the Dallas Wings locked into the 7 seed. So the 2-3 seed and the 5-6 seed still need to be figured out. Let's start with the 2-3. Golden State Valkyries, they could clinch the 2 seed by beating the LA Sparks, or if the Las Vegas Aces lose to the Mercury, both of them playing at 10 o'clock, the Aces, they could clinch the 2 seed if they beat the Mercury and the Valkyries lose. So we'll start with the Aces, and anytime Asia Wilson is in play, you know a win is well within reach.
8: I mean, you could put together a couple stop score sequences here. You are back in this game within a couple possessions.
9: Wilson left alone at the top of the key and drains it. 34 points tonight for Asia Wilson.
7: Asia Wilson taking the Aces to the 100-82 win over the Mercury.
9: Shot clock turned off, and Phoenix will dribble out the end of their regular season and send Vegas to the postseason. They did their part. They're hoping the Sparks can do their part in L.A.
7: WNBA league pass. So Aces needed a win. They got it. They also needed a Valkyries loss, which it really looked like they were going to get. Valkyries down by 10 with 3 minutes left to play.
10: Burton. Stokes in the lane. Stokes. Williams for 3. She makes it. And the Valkyries go in front by 1. 24 tenths left. Timeout LA.
7: That was 14 unanswered points. Gabby Williams with the 3-pointer, 73-72 there in the fourth. Valkyries topped the Sparks 76-75. So it'll be Valkyries with the 2 seed, Aces in with the 3 seed. Now we go to the 5-6 seed battle. That's between the Indiana Fever and the

0: Washington Mystics. Fever, they could clinch the 5 seed if they beat the Lynx or if the Mystics lose to the Chicago Sky. The Mystics, they would clinch the 5 seed if they beat the Sky, and the Fever have to lose. To be fair, Fever playing the Lynx. Fever beat the Lynx on Tuesday, but the Lynx came with a bit of an axe to grind.
1: Rebound underneath by Williams. Out jumping Mo Billings. Okay.
2: Wow. You love a guard that can rebound the ball. Courtney Williams has some ups there.
1: Nick Bryant has three more.
2: Well, when she's in that mindset, watch out.
0: Watch out, WNBA League pass. One of 6 threes from Kayla McBride pushed the Lynx to the lead of 36 points at that point in the third. Lynx had held Caitlin Clark to just 2 points. Of note, though, Kelsey Mitchell, she's been on fire all season, set a new WNBA single season record with 135 made threes. The Lynx, they already had that one seed, but this little get back for earlier in the week, 86-66, that 20-point win. So Fever loss. There we go. The Mystics, WNBA's youngest team. Can they take care of their end of business to lock up the 5 seed?
3: Sony Citron back on the floor, running the point guard spot. Terrific. Amar off the ball here in this possession.
2: Iria Finn with 4. Iria Finn high off the window for a deuce.
0: Well, Kiki, Iria Finn says, yes, we can. WNBA League pass with the Fever loss and the Mystics win. Washington now the 5 seed, Fever the 6, and the playoffs are set and ready to tip off on Sunday. Well, tune in for baseball action later today as the Royals host the Guardians. 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

0: all the offense they'd need on one swing of the bat. The great Tom Hamilton with the final call on WTAM 1100.
1: Now the set. Now the 1-2 delivery. Swing and a miss. Ball game. Got him with a splitter. And it never gets old, does it? Cleveland, you will have another October to remember. The Guardians are headed to the playoffs for the fourth time in the last 5 years, for the eighth time in the last 11 seasons. And they shut out the Boston Red Sox 1-0 to punch their ticket to October baseball.
0: And finally tonight, the end of the season and an era in Connecticut. After 24 seasons, the Connecticut Sun played its final game at Mohegan Sun Arena ahead of the franchise relocating to Houston next year.
2: Bryce, shot clock's off. 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Thank you, Connecticut Sun.
0: Sunrise to sunset. 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
5: Play action, love, bootlegging, right, throws.
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5: Touchdown, Christian Watson in a Lambo leap to the north end zone. 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
7: Swing a high fly ball, well hit out of the right center, and it is gone. Kyle Teal makes it 7-0. The ERA might be above 6 now as Teal punished that one.
4: The WNBA wraps its regular season in style.
8: And Williams floats in another mid-range J. Final 3 seconds of this first half. And Indy, yeah, they are just going to dribble this one out as the crowd rises to its feet. Could not have looked much better for McBride and Minnesota.
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9: He's got that big lead right now. 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Throw to second. Not in time. 40-40 for Pete Crow Armstrong. 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
10: Well, hey, it's not October yet, but if you've been looking for a reason to put those Halloween decorations out, look no further than the Major League Baseball schedule on Thursday night and all the teams punching their tickets to keep playing next month. Plus, we've got playoff positioning on the final day of the regular season in the WNBA and just the final day of an era for one team in the W. But first, we've got Thursday night football.
5: The Falcons are going to dominate and beat the Green Bay Packers. There's the final snap of the night from Michael Penix. And the final here at Lambeau Field is Atlanta 35 and Green Bay 14. The Packers see the Falcons victorious here at Lambeau Field for the first time since Matt Ryan's rookie year.
10: Throwing it back 92-9 the game. The Atlanta Falcons handing it to the Green Bay Packers, ending Green Bay's 13-game home opener win streak. It is a happy ending for the first start of the season for Falcons quarterback Michael Penix Jr., but it did not start out that way.
5: Penix from the pocket, looks, shoots it, middle of the field, intercepted. Ball is picked off. It's Xavier McKinney, the seventh-year safety from Alabama. So McKinney takes the interception from Michael Penix to kill Atlanta's opening drive.
10: Well, that's kind of a rude welcome, right? Xavier McKinney giving Penix Jr. a welcome back in his first game since November of last year. That drive doesn't lead to anything for the Packers, but their next one of the first, that one, it does.
5: All right, here we go. First down and goal to go just inside the five. Play action, love, bootlegging, right, throws.
6: Oh, yeah. Touchdown, Christian Watson in a Lambo leap to the north end zone. They beat the good safety, Jesse Bates.
10: 95.7 Big FM got the Lambo leap. Four of Jordan Love's 312 in the air right now. That was the first of two touchdowns, but that second one would not come until it was way too late. And after Falcons' Bijan Robinson had plenty of time to get to work.
5: Penix from under center, Robinson the lone setback. Zacchaeus in motion. Here's Penix handing to Robinson, left side. Bijan, touchdown Atlanta. Bijan Robinson on the board with his first rushing score of the year.
10: Robinson, two touchdowns, 194 yards rushing on 29 carries. Second quarter, Falcons lead 10-7. Penix Jr. recovering nicely from that first drive.
5: Robinson flares to the right, in motion, Penix going to throw, caught, touchdown, hoop, Austin Hooper, Arch's boy, California Cool is in the end zone.
10: 92-9 the game, Penix 18-25, 256 yards in the air, a touchdown, and yes, that interception, but it was the Falcons.

0: run game and Bijan Robinson that defined the night. Falcons outrushed the Packers 242-17. That on the ground, Kevin Stefanski, plenty of things to feel good about, especially the run game.
1: Yeah, I thought the rush attack overall was outstanding. Really well designed by Tommy and Coach Callahan. And any of those runs, for them to work, it's

0: There goes the runner. It's a chopper. Right back to Senzatella. Off the mound to field. It throws to first in time. The Milwaukee Brewers, for the first time in franchise history, have secured 100 wins. 5-1 your final. Welcome to the Century Club Brewers. The records keep being broken, and the standard keeps getting raised. The best team in baseball into triple digits in wins here in 2026.
1: Jake Bowers joined Brewers TV after reaching that century mark.
2: You've been here a couple years now. How hard is this accomplishment to do this in a season?
3: Yeah, it's not easy. It's not easy to win one game, let alone 100. So, you know, we'll be happy about it. We'll take it all in tonight, and then it's back to work tomorrow.
2: Well, this felt like a pretty classic Brewers win of how you guys have stacked up 100 wins. Good pitching, started with Shane Drouin, but then that big rally there in the eighth, Jake. The quality of the at-bats to get 4 hits and 3 runs against that Phillies bullpen.
3: Yeah. I mean, the first 8 weren't pretty. I mean, Painter was pretty good tonight, so he made it tough. And then just stuck with it, kept going. Kept our heads in it, stayed in the fight, and strung a few together.
2: Overall, on the road trip, 3 series wins. You go 7-2. You said it's time to get back home for the last regular season series here. But what do you like about just how you guys have continued to just kind of keep the foot on the gas here despite clinching the division?
3: Yeah, for sure. I mean, I think that's the way to go about it. Keep preparing like you would any other day. Keep executing like you would any other day. And then, just super proud of the guys. I mean, that was a long road trip. I know everybody's pretty tired. So happy to head home to Milwaukee and play that last series.
1: Phillies needed a win to at least have a shot at clinching their 5th straight trip to the playoffs. So they get to try again for a 3rd straight game on Friday night against Tampa Bay. So that playoff race, not just reserved for Major League Baseball, positioning on the line in the WNBA. And that's coming up next.
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5: It is officially postseason in the WNBA. The regular season wrapped on Thursday night. Your playoff scenario, stick with me. The eight teams that were going to the playoffs have been locked in for about a month now. But as far as that 1-8 seeding, it came down to Thursday night. Four seeds locked in heading into Thursday evening. Top seeded Lynx set to face the 8 seed Liberty in the first round. And then you have the Atlanta Dream securing the 4 seed and the Dallas Wings locked into the 7 seed. So the 2-3 seed and the 5-6 seed still need to be figured out. Let's start with the 2-3. Golden State Valkyries, they could clinch the 2 seed by beating the LA Sparks, or if the Las Vegas Aces lose to the Mercury, both of them playing at 10 o'clock. The Aces, they could clinch the 2 seed if they beat the Mercury and the Valkyries lose. So we'll start with the Aces, and anytime Asia Wilson is in play, you know a win is well within reach.
6: I mean, you could put together a couple stops for sequences here. You are back in this game within a couple possessions.
7: Wilson left alone at the top of the key and drains it. 34 points tonight for Asia Wilson.
5: Asia Wilson taking the Aces to the 100-82 win over the Mercury.
7: Shot clock turned off, and Phoenix will dribble out the end of their regular season and send Vegas to the postseason. They did their part. They're hoping the Sparks can do their part in L.A.
5: WNBA league pass. So Aces needed a win. They got it. They also needed a Valkyries loss, which it really looked like they were going to get. Valkyries down by 10 with 3 minutes left to play.
8: Burton. Stokes in the lane. Stokes. Williams for three. She makes it. And the Valkyries go in front by one. 24 ticks left. Timeout LA.
5: That was 14 unanswered points. Gabby Williams with the three-pointer, 73-72 there in the fourth. Valkyries topped the Sparks 76-75. So it'll be Valkyries with the 2 seed, Aces in with the 3 seed. Now we go to the 5-6 seed battle. That's between the Indiana Fever and the Washington Mystics. Fever, they could clinch the 5 seed if they beat the Lynx or if the Mystics lose to the Chicago Sky. The Mystics, they would clinch the 5 seed if they beat the Sky, and the Fever have to lose. To be fair, Fever playing the Lynx. Fever beat the Lynx on Tuesday, but the Lynx came with a bit of an axe to grind.
9: Rebound underneath by Williams. Out jumping Mo Billings. Okay.
10: Wow. You love a guard that can rebound the ball. Courtney Williams has some ups there.
9: McBride has three more.
10: Well, when she's in that mindset, watch out.
5: Watch out, WNBA league pass. One of 6 threes from Kayla McBride pushed the Lynx to the lead of 36 points at that point in the third. Lynx had held Caitlin Clark to just 2 points. Of note, though, Kelsey Mitchell, she's been on fire all season, set a new WNBA single season record with 135 made threes. The Lynx, they already had that 1 seed, but this little get back for earlier in the week, 86-66, that 20-point win. So Fever loss. There we go.

0: goat, the Mystics, WNBA's youngest team. Can they take care of their end of business to lock up the five seed?
1: Tony Citron back on the floor, running the point guard spot. Jose Amar off the ball here in this possession.
2: Iriafin with four. Iriafin high off the window for a deuce.
0: Well, Kiki Iriafin says, yes, we can. WNBA League pass with the Fever loss and the Mystics win. Washington now the five seed, Fever the six, and the playoffs are set and ready to tip off on Sunday. Well, tune in for baseball action later today as the Royals host the Guardians. 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

0: line, and that ball is gone! A three-homer game for Lucas Spence! His first three big league homers! And it is 7-5 Astros! How about Lucas Spence?
1: How about Lucas Spence? KBME 790 AM. Lucas Spence came into Thursday night with zero career home runs by the time he left. Yep, he had three of them. And where does that leave Houston and the Texas Rangers, right? Exactly where things started on Thursday. So that's three home runs for Spence. Pete Crow Armstrong, he had 40 of them, and then he added a 40th stolen base.
2: I was pretty emotional, I'm not gonna lie. I know I'm trying to play it off sometimes, like I'm all cool and but no, I mean, I got a little thrown off when I ran out into the outfield today and everybody had those flags. And I mean, again, like I've never felt anything other than love when I've been here.
1: You know, guys who are cool and shh always say that they're cool and shh as well. So PCA 40 and 47th Major League Baseball player to hit that benchmark. And he's certainly impressed. 11-time All-Star, 3-time National League MVP Albert Pujols, who joined Amber and Ian.
3: What is crazy about him, man, is the adjustment that he was able to make from early in the season to now. If you look at it, I mean, his season didn't start the way that he wanted it to start, but he didn't give up. He made the adjustment, and I think this game is all about making adjustment, and he has. And you might see him the MVP. I mean, he's having an unbelievable MVP season. I think if he's not the one that's going to win it, he's going to be one or two. So it's either going to be him or Otani. And right now, I believe he has the lead. You know, I mean, what he's able to do day in and day out, you know, it's pretty special.
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0: Coming up on SportsCenter All Night. Michael Penix makes his season debut as the Falcons and Packers clash on Thursday Night Football.
11: Play action, love, bootlegging, right, throws.
12: Oh, yeah. Touchdown! Christian Watson in a Lambeau leap to the north end zone. They beat the good safety, Jesse Bates.
0: Playoff spots are on the line as more tickets are punched for October.
13: Swinging a high fly ball, well hit out into right center, and it is gone. Kyle Teal makes it 7-0. An ERA might be above 6 now as Teal punished that one.
0: The WNBA wraps its regular season in style.
14: And Williams floats in another mid-range J. Final 3 seconds of this first half. And Indy, yeah, they are just going to dribble this one out as the crowd rises to its feet. Could not have looked much better for McBride and Minnesota.
0: Plus, another MVP moment for MVP.
15: He's got that big lead right now. He's going. The pitch inside. Throw to second. Not in time. 40-40 for Pete Crow Armstrong. 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
16: Well, hey, it's not October yet, but if you've been looking for a reason to put those Halloween decorations out, look no further than the Major League Baseball schedule on Thursday night and all the teams punching their tickets to keep playing next month. Plus, we've got playoff positioning on the final day of the regular season in the WNBA and just the final day of an era for one team in the W. But first, we've got Thursday night football.
11: The Falcons are going to dominate and beat the Green Bay Packers. There's the final snap of the night from Michael Penix. And the final here at Lambeau Field is Atlanta 35 and Green Bay 14. The Packers see the Falcons victorious here at Lambeau Field for the first time since Matt Ryan's rookie year.
16: Throwing it back 92-9 the game. The Atlanta Falcons handing it to the Green Bay Packers, ending Green Bay's 13-game home opener win streak. It is a happy ending for the first start of the season for Falcons quarterback Michael Penix Jr., but it did not start out that way.
11: Penix from the pocket, looks, shoots it middle of the field, intercepted. Ball is picked off. It's Xavier McKinney, the seventh-year safety from Alabama.

0: this felt like a pretty classic Brewers win of how you guys have stacked up 100 wins. Good pitching, started with Shane Drouin, but then that big rally there in the eighth, Jake. The quality of the at-bats to get four hits and three runs against that Phillies bullpen.
1: Yeah. I mean, the first eight weren't pretty. I mean, Painter was pretty good tonight, so he made it tough. And then just stuck with it, kept going, kept our heads in it, stayed in the fight, and strung a few together.
0: Overall, on the road trip, three series wins. You go 7-2. You said it's time to get back home for the last regular season series here. But what do you like about just how you guys have continued to just kind of keep the foot on the gas here despite clinching the division?
1: Yeah, for sure. I mean, I think that's the way to go about it. Keep preparing like you would any other day. Keep executing like you would any other day. And then, just super proud of the guys. I mean, that was a long road trip. I know everybody's pretty tired. So happy to head home to Milwaukee and play that last series.
2: Phillies needed a win to at least have a shot at clinching their fifth straight trip to the playoffs, so they get to try again for a third straight game on Friday night against Tampa Bay. So that playoff race not just reserved for Major League Baseball, positioning on the line in the WNBA, and that's coming up next.
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6: 5 days from October baseball and teams punching their ticket to play Thursday night. In Chicago, the White Sox clinched their spot in the postseason for the first time since 2021. ESPN 1000 with the call.
8: Another 1-2. Rave hits a bouncer. Picked up by Antonacci. The flip to Richards. Out at first. It's over. And the Chicago White Sox are playoff bound.
5: Number four.
6: Brewers already locked up their playoff spot, but they still had the chance for a franchise first. 620 WTMJ with the call.
9: First offering to Marsh. There goes the runner. It's a chopper. Right back to Senzatella. Off the mound to field. It throws to first in time. The Milwaukee Brewers, for the first time in franchise history, have secured 100 wins. 5-1 your final. Welcome to the Century Club Brewers. The records keep being broken and the standard keeps getting raised. The best team in baseball into triple digits in wins here in 2026.
5: Number three.
6: While the Cubs joined their South Side brethren in the playoffs, their MVP was busy making even more history. Cubs Radio Network.
10: He's got that big lead right now. He's going. The pitch inside. Throw to second. Not in time. 40-40 for Pete Crow Armstrong. Listen to this crowd.
11: He got a great jump. As you said, Patty, had a big lead. He got a great jump. No chance of throwing him out.

0: 5192.
1: Mama, what does the chicken say?
2: Chicken. Oh, okay.
1: And a wolf?
2: Oh, a wolf. Ooh!
1: What about the tiny dog? Cat. Aww. Owl.
2: Ooh, ooh, ooh.
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10: 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Michael Penix makes his season debut as the Falcons and Packers clash on Thursday Night Football.
11: Play action, love, bootlegging, right, throws.
12: Oh, yeah. Touchdown, Christian Watson in a Lambo leap to the north end zone. They beat the good safety, Jesse Bates.
10: Playoff spots are on the line as more tickets are punched for October.
13: Swing a high fly ball, well hit out of the right center, and it is gone. Kyle Teal makes it 7-0. And ERA might be above 6 now as Teal punished that one.
10: The WNBA wraps its regular season in style.
14: And Williams floats in another mid-range J. Final 3 seconds of this first half. And Indy, yeah, they are just going to dribble this one out as the crowd rises to its feet. Could not have looked much better for McBride and Minnesota.
10: Plus, another MVP moment for MVP.
15: He's got that big lead right now. He's going. The pitch inside. Throw to second. Not in time. 40-40 for Pete Crow Armstrong. 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
16: Well, hey, it's not October yet, but if you've been looking for a reason to put those Halloween decorations out, look no further than the Major League Baseball schedule on Thursday night and all the teams punching their tickets to keep playing next month. Plus, we've got playoff positioning on the final day of the regular season in the WNBA and just the final day of an era for one team in the W. But first, we've got Thursday night football.
17: The Falcons are going to dominate and beat the Green Bay Packers. There's the final snap of the night from Michael Penix. And the final here at Lambeau Field is Atlanta 35 and Green Bay 14. The Packers see the Falcons victorious here at Lambeau Field for the first time since Matt Ryan's rookie year.
16: Throwing it back 92-9 the game. The Atlanta Falcons handing it to the Green Bay Packers, ending Green Bay's 13-game home opener win streak. It is a happy ending for the first start of the season for Falcons quarterback Michael Penix Jr., but it did not start out that way.
17: Penix from the pocket, looks, shoots it, middle of the field, intercepted. Ball is picked off. It's Xavier McKinney, the seventh-year safety from Alabama.

0: Yeah, for sure. I mean, I think that's the way to go about it. Keep preparing like you would any other day. Keep executing like you would any other day. And then, yeah, just super proud of the guys. I mean, that was a long road trip. I know everybody's pretty tired. So happy to head home to Milwaukee and play that last series.
1: Phillies needed a win to at least have a shot at clinching their fifth straight trip to the playoffs. So they get to try again for a third straight game on Friday night against Tampa Bay. So that playoff race not just reserved for Major League Baseball, positioning on the line in the WNBA. And that's coming up next.
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1: It is officially postseason in the WNBA. The regular season wrapped on Thursday night. Your playoff scenario, stick with me. The eight teams that were going to the playoffs have been locked in for about a month now. But as far as that 1-8 seeding, it came down to Thursday night. Four seeds locked in heading into Thursday evening.

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0: Crazy about him, man, is the adjustment that he was able to make from early in the season to now. If you look at it, I mean, his season didn't start the way that he wanted it to start, but he didn't give up. He made the adjustment, and I think this game is all about making an adjustment, and he has. And you might see him the MVP. I mean, he's having an unbelievable MVP season. I think if he's not the one that's going to win, he's going to be one or two. So it's either going to be him or Otani. And right now, I believe he has the lead. You know, I mean, what he's able to do day in and day out, you know, it's pretty special.
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9: Oh, yeah. Touchdown, Christian Watson in a Lambeau leap to the north end zone. 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
10: Swing a high fly ball, well hit out into right center, and it is gone. Kyle Teal makes it 7-0. An ERA might be above 6 now as Teal punished that one.
7: The WNBA wraps its regular season in style.
11: And Williams floats in another mid-range J. Final 3 seconds of this first half. And Indy, yeah, they are just going to dribble this one out as the crowd rises to its feet. Could not have looked much better for McBride and Minnesota.
7: Plus, another MVP moment for MVP.
12: He's got that big lead right now. He's going. The pitch inside. Throw to second. Not in time. 40-40 for Pete Pearl Armstrong. 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
13: Well, hey, it's not October yet, but if you've been looking for a reason to put those Halloween decorations out, look no further than the Major League Baseball schedule on Thursday night and all the teams punching their tickets to keep playing next month. Plus, we've got playoff positioning on the final day of the regular season in the WNBA and just the final day of an era for one team in the W. But first, we've got Thursday night football.
8: The Falcons are going to dominate and beat the Green Bay Packers. There's the final snap of the night from Michael Penix. And the final here at Lambeau Field is Atlanta 35 and Green Bay 14. The Packers see the Falcons victorious here at Lambeau Field for the first time since Matt Ryan's rookie year.
13: Throwing it back 92-9 the game. The Atlanta Falcons handing it to the Green Bay Packers, ending Green Bay's 13-game home opener win streak. It is a happy ending for the first start of the season for Falcons quarterback Michael Penix Jr., but it did not start out that way.
8: Penix from the pocket, looks, shoots it, middle of the field, intercepted. Ball is picked off. It's Xavier McKinney, the seventh-year safety from Alabama.

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1: It is officially postseason in the WNBA. The regular season wrapped on Thursday night. Your playoff scenario, stick with me. The eight teams that were going to the playoffs have been locked in for about a month now. But as far as that 1-8 seeding, it came down to Thursday night. Four seeds locked in heading into Thursday evening. Top seeded Lynx set to face the 8 seed Liberty in the first round. And then you have the Atlanta Dream securing the 4 seed and the Dallas Wings locked into the 7 seed. So the 2-3 seed and the 5-6 seed still need to be figured out. Let's start with the 2-3. Golden State Valkyries, they could clinch the 2 seed by beating the LA Sparks, or if the Las Vegas Aces lose to the Mercury, both of them playing at 10 o'clock, the Aces, they could clinch the 2 seed if they beat the Mercury and the Valkyries lose. So we'll start with the Aces, and anytime Asia Wilson is in play, you know a win is well within reach.
2: I mean, you could put together a couple stop score sequences here. You are back in this game within a couple possessions.
3: Wilson left alone at the top of the key and drains it. 34 points tonight for Asia Wilson.
1: Asia Wilson taking the Aces to the 100-82 win over the Mercury.
3: Shot clock turned off, and Phoenix will dribble out the end of their regular season and send Vegas to the postseason. They did their part. They're hoping the Sparks can do their part in L.A.
1: WNBA league pass. So Aces needed a win. They got it. They also needed a Valkyries loss, which it really looked like they were going to get. Valkyries down by 10 with 3 minutes left to play.
4: Burton. Stokes in the lane. Stokes. Williams for three. She makes it. And the Valkyries go in front by 1. 24 ticks left. Timeout LA.
1: That was 14 unanswered points. Gabby Williams with the three-pointer, 73-72 there in the fourth. Valkyries topped the Sparks 76-75. So it'll be Valkyries with the 2 seed, Aces in with the 3 seed. Now we go to the 5-6 seed battle. That's between the Indiana Fever and the Washington Mystics. Fever, they could clinch the 5 seed if they beat the Lynx or if the Mystics lose to the Chicago Sky. The Mystics, they would clinch the 5 seed if they beat the Sky, and the Fever have to lose. To be fair, Fever playing the Lynx. Fever beat the Lynx on Tuesday, but the Lynx came with a bit of an axe to

0: Nicole Heslip with Ag Headline News. I'm Brown Field. The American Farm Bureau Federation says President Trump's action to increase beef imports has yet to provide meaningful savings for consumers.
1: In fact, on average, ranchers are losing anywhere from $300 to $400 a head, not helping the consumer, and it's really hurting our ranchers who are already going through a struggle and with record low cattle herd size, so it's really not incentivizing them to rebuild the herd either.
0: Soybean farmers are looking for any positive news coming out of the U.S.-China trade meeting.
2: Our teams have been working to encourage a more balanced trading relationship, including the new market access for American farmers and ranchers.
0: A member of the U.S. House Ag Committee says there could be a small window for lawmakers to address the financial challenges facing farmers and ranchers.
3: Yeah, the speaker has put us on call for any kind of financial or budgetary votes.
0: I'm Nicole Heslip with Brown Field.
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7: Windy City, how about the winning city? We tried Cubs, White Sox clinching their postseason berths, and with some history along the way, the WNBA playoffs are set. Valkyries, Aces, Mystics, Fever, that positioning set on the final day of the regular season while the Lynx have the top spot. And Thursday night football, Atlanta goes into Green Bay and gives it to them.
9: Bijan Robinson, huge game here tonight. 194 rushing yards and 29 carries and two touchdowns. Drake London, 9 catches, 194 in the receiving department. And the Atlanta Falcons, as time winds down, score a 35-14 win over the Packers.
7: 95.7 Big FM. That's the call out of Green Bay. We played you the call from the Atlanta Falcons radio off the top of the show. Two very different tones there. Green Bay had a 13-game home opener win streak on the line, and that was snapped. And instead, it's the Falcons with Michael Penix Jr. making his season debut. He started things off by throwing an interception, but ultimately Falcons come away with the win. Michael Penix Jr. spoke with Scott Van Pelt on SportsCenter after the game.
10: Congratulations on a phenomenal night. Let's just start with you being back out there with the fellas. What was the most fun part about being able to put the uniform on and go out there in front of the nation and do your thing?
11: Oh my God, man. Thank y'all for having me. You just said it, man. Just being out there. That was the most fun part, to be able to be out there, you know, active, being out there to give my team everything I have to be able to help us get this win today. So it was awesome to be able to be out there.
10: Bijan and Drake both went absolutely berserk. I want to start with number seven. I mean, he's as good as there is, maybe the very best, most impactful guy in the league. How do you describe the impact and the gravity that guy has anytime you give him the football?
11: Man, he is the best. Let's make that clear. In my opinion, he is the best. You know, the things that he do on the football field is unreal. You know, but the thing about him that I love the most is how humble he is. You know, how he always putting God first, and he's always out here supporting and trying to be the best he can for his teammates, man. It's awesome to be able to see him go out there and do the things that he do.
10: Yeah, I've had the opportunity, Michael, to visit with him often, and I'm always moved by that, right? Like, he's a faith-based guy. He's a team-first guy.

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0: Ski. 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I'm CJ Miller, and this is Michigan Ag Today News. 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
0: Chief Meteorologist Ryan Martin says you have a tight, dry window right now to get machinery moving, but you need to roll before heavy rain threatens to derail field operations.
2: Michigan putting together a very dry next few days should be able to work into the fields fairly quickly after we get the surface moisture to dry up a bit. Right now, not looking at any significant precipitation across the entirety of Michigan or the Great Lakes in general until we get into next Tuesday night or early Wednesday.
0: Martin warns that southern Michigan could see up to 2 inches of rainfall, bringing field work to a halt heading into the end of the week.
2: From the 30th through the 2nd into the 3rd, we have multiple rounds of moisture coming through Michigan, lower Michigan particularly. And I think we have to look for anywhere from a quarter to 1.5, maybe 2 inches of rain across the entirety of the state. The high rain totals likely in the southern half of lower Michigan. The chances of getting mist are much higher in the UP. By far the biggest threat of moisture or the biggest surge is going to be in a wave that comes through Thursday morning to midday. Once we get to Saturday morning, we're likely done with moisture as it pushes away off to the south and east.
0: But if you can dodge that midweek system, a massive wide open harvest window is opening right behind it.
2: For Sunday the 4th, right on through the following first full week of October, we have another wide open dry window. May have some clouds forming off of the lakes because cooler temperatures are trying to come in behind. But we are going to be seeing generally great conditions for getting back into the field for harvest, great evaporation, low humidity. And here's the key, no moisture that entire week. And honestly, with the way the pattern is setting up, we may be dry all the way through the following week as well. So stay tuned for that.
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0: With the check of how the grain markets performed Thursday, it's Andy Eubank and Carl Setzer with Consus Ag Consulting. They spoke at the close of trade Thursday.
5: Kind of a back and forth trade throughout the trading session, although mostly lower and still pretty close to even in corn and beans, Carl. And we certainly maybe got a precursor of what the markets would do following a pretty disappointing export sales report first thing in the morning.
6: Yeah, it just was not a good week for the export sales at all. And we got to take that with a little bit of grain assault, though, Andy, looking at the numbers. I wouldn't be too concerned with that right now. Look at the calendar. A lot of importers just sitting back waiting for those new crop bushels to come in. And I do expect sales to perk back up. U.S. dollar needs to soften a little bit. That would help us tremendously in the export market.
0: Carl Setzer with Consus Ag Consulting. We'll take a look at closing numbers from Thursday's trade coming up.
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0: Settlements from Thursday, December corn dropping a penny and a half to 527 and a half. March, 2 cents lower, 541 and a half. November soybeans down just half a penny at 13.17 and a half. January beans a penny and three quarters lower at 13.32. And December wheat down a penny and a half to 7.07. October live cattle $1.85 lower, 219.07. October lean hogs down 67 cents to 79.20. I'm CJ Miller, Michigan Ag Today, Michigan's Farm Network.
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13: Good morning. Join us in the deepest of belly laughs at the Packers' misfortune. Jim Costa, John Jansen, Heather Park, Gov and Greg behind the glass.
14: Hey, nobody messes with the Falcons in prime time.
13: That's what they
14: especially
13: say.
14: Especially Bijan Robinson.
13: Before we get into it, Heather came in today with this statement that caught us all off guard.
14: Yeah. It has all of us kind of checking ourselves like, wait, is it you?
13: She said,
14: is it me?
13: What is that smell?
15: Said, holy heck, it stinks in here. So as soon as I walked into the little vestibule from the parking lot,
14: yeah,
15: I was overcome with this awful smell. And I thought, okay, maybe it's just kind of like sitting in the vestibule,
14: yeah,
15: right? But no, when I walked into the office, it just continued to permeate and it stinks like a skunk. It smells like skunk.
16: You know what it is? It was when Greg printed the pick sheet and our records.
14: Oh, well, yeah. that does make sense. We're all below 500 and we all stink.
13: But you looked at me, I looked at you, I'm going,
14: yeah.
4: I don't smell it at all.
14: I instantly said, like, wait, maybe that's... was this the flannel I had up north when I was fishing? Like, did I not wash it?
15: And I'm shocked that you can't smell that. Like, it's... I can still smell it. It's not as bad in the studio, but it's still here.
4: I don't smell it at all.
14: I don't either. I walked through the same door, and I'm just wondering if maybe somebody put something in the microwave back there.
4: She says it smells like a skunk or weed, right?
15: But like bad weed. Or what? What would they put in the microwave that smells like skunk?
14: I don't know. I'm just...
4: A doobie?
14: I don't know.
15: Yeah, that's what you got. Like, I can't believe you don't smell this.
4: It's wild.
15: And
4: to
15: nobody
4: me.
15: Smells it.
14: No. That's why no one else smells it. And we walked in here at Shabbat, and I mean, I'd like to throw the young guy under the bus thinking maybe he's the one that put something in the microwave. Or, I mean, you did walk through by the bathroom. And
15: I did.
14: I know every time I come in, he's the one walking out of there. So maybe it's just Shabbat.
15: But I couldn't smell it outside. Like, it wasn't outside of my car. Because if it's a skunk, normally, obviously, you smell it outside.
14: It would be weaker inside, but it would follow somebody in.
15: But this was as soon as I walked into the building. It was like somebody got sprayed by a skunk.
14: Again, I was...
15: in that vestibule for a while.
4: Yeah.
15: And then walked all around the building.
14: I don't know. And if no one else smells it, and we don't individually smell, I mean, there's...
15: Oh, no.
14: The problem's got to be you.
15: Whoever smelt it dealt it. Is that what you're saying? Is that what you're telling me?
14: Well, I don't know. Maybe it's, I don't know. Could be your laundry machine is a little stank.
15: Well, then I would have smelled it in the car. I would have smelled it at home.
4: I don't know what the answer is here.
14: Yeah.
4: I just know, hey, we all come in the morning and it's early and we're all a little sluggish, but she came in alert.
14: Oh, yeah.
4: What is going on? This place reeks.
15: It's bad.
14: Making accusations. Jim, John,
15: you
14: Tom.
15: Need to walk outside and then walk back in. And I think you'll be more aware.
4: Yeah. Any chance it's coming from Green Bay?
14: It could be.
15: just kind it of is. Yes. Yeah, so-

0: woods wafting down. I mean, we had the Canadian wildfire smoke coming this way, and they're not, you know, it's kind of the same way the wind would be blowing. So, yeah, maybe there's a big pile over there in Appleton, Wisconsin.
1: Some bad cheese.
0: Yes, could be bad cheese.
2: Did you take great glee in watching the Packers last night?
0: I enjoyed every minute of it. And then last night, and it was, I don't know what the score was at the time I saw this, but I'm watching the game. And they, as they do, you know, whenever a team is losing, like they'll go to their Packer fans. And there was this girl, lady, woman, whatever you want to call her, where she was like, she clearly was having a headache. And then she went to like find her pulse, like just to see if she had a pulse. Oh, I'll find you the screenshot.
3: Really? It's
2: they're down
0: hilarious.
2: 20 points.
0: Yeah. And I'm like, oh, this is unbelievable. This makes it even better.
2: I can't be alive. This can't be happening to me.
0: Yeah. Uh-huh. Is this possible? Is this, am I, pinch me. Do I have a pulse? Did I die?
2: But this looks like the worst Packers team in a while.
0: Oh,
2: I mean, yes. John, they ran for 17 yards last night. They got outgained by over 200 yards on the ground. Bijan had whatever he wanted. Atlanta, who hadn't run a play in the red zone. Touchdown, touchdown, touchdown.
0: Yeah. It just was. I mean, they couldn't stop Bijan. They couldn't stop Drake London.
2: They couldn't stop Brian Robinson.
0: Right. Oh, yeah, Brian Robinson had a touchdown. Walked in untouched.
2: 5 yards a pop for Brian Robinson Jr.
0: Mm-hmm.
2: Oh, I love this. This is great. This is the worst team in the division, right? They should be 0-3.
0: Yes, they should have lost to the Jets if... Oh, here you go, Heather.
2: Heather, take a look at this.
3: Okay.
2: Keep my draw.
0: Wait, you got to see the whole thing. Okay, here we go. Okay, headache. Oh, my goodness. Oh, am I alive? Oh, she's taking deep breaths. It's hilarious.
2: The only thing that would be better is if she was wearing a cheese head.
0: Yes. But she's got all the Packer gear on, that's so you great. Clearly know yes. that. And there's some lady behind her with a very stoic, mean face.
3: Oh, yeah. I saw that.
0: Yes.
2: Yes.
0: RBF.
2: Yeah,
3: sure.
2: Definitely.
3: I mean, I can't, although I don't know if I would call her that, but I can't see her whole face.
2: But I think that's how you would feel if you were a fan in the stands watching that performance.
0: Not at all what they expected coming into the season, that's for sure.
2: Yeah, and I know it's, well, we don't have Micah Parsons, and we don't have Josh Jacobs. Yeah, that's part of it for sure. But you're also getting, their offensive line's crumbling.
0: Yes, very injured.
2: Yes. And, I mean, their off,

0: Isn't that a game last night that a great NFL QB, or at least a very good one, or NFL MVP candidate should win?
1: Hey, careful.
0: You know, I mean, enough with this guy. Enough with Justin Herbert. Guys, they're overrated quarterbacks, period. They're not better than Jared Goff. Are these rankings that were preseason? Are these pundits out there putting Jared Goff ahead of these guys now?
2: I've always been on the, I don't think Jordan Love is that good. Now, I am taking a step back, and I know you've been on this for a while. I thought Justin Herbert, there was a lot of things, and I liked his toughness. I like the fact that he's playing with a broken hand last year. And
0: can I say, you are slowly coming down on him?
2: Yes.
0: You are. You were a huge Herbert guy coming out.
2: Yeah.
0: I wasn't as big, therefore it's easier for me to say the things. I just, you know what? You gotta carry your team at some point. How do you score 14 points at home against the Atlanta Falcons, who just gave up 34 when they were at home against the Carolina Panthers?
2: Well, and not only that, you're the one that scored first. You had an interception.
1: Right.
2: You had the momentum.
1: Yep.
2: You go down and score, and with Michael Penix as their quarterback, all of a sudden they've got to be thinking, like, is Michael Penix, like, are we in for a mess here? And then he goes and lights them up.
1: He didn't play very well at all in this game, and they won going away.
2: Yeah.
1: I mean, it looked like the Packers were going to get a stop at one point, and then it was a roughing the passer call that kept the drive alive, and then Atlanta finished that drive, and the game spiraled from there. But it was always going to go that way if that's the way the trenches were going to be. If they were going to consistently give up 5, 6, 7 yards a rush and have no semblance of a ground game on their own, it was eventually going to get ugly, and it did. It's going to be an ugly year for Green Bay.
2: Yeah. Yep, and I'm here for all of it.
1: Loving
2: it.
1: Join us in.
2: The only thing that would make it better is actually if Caleb Williams was their quarterback and he went out the way he went out last week. Like, it just, that would make it a little bit sweeter. However, we still have him in division and we get a chance to enjoy all the memes coming out of last week. You thought that he was going to lose a leg, yet he is week to week.
1: He didn't have it amputated?
2: No.
0: I'll say this. You can be critical about the Lions all you want or think whatever you think about them this year. That game isn't in their DNA, the way the Packers performed last night. I don't care what the circumstances are. You could be injured. They could be without Hutch. They could have some decent injuries. But if they had Goff, they wouldn't lose a game 35-14 at home against Atlanta Falcons.
1: Not at this junction of where they are. You know, maybe early in the Dan Campbell tenure, it was ugly. But now that they've established themselves, that's just not going to happen. That's Green Bay at home against a bad Falcons team. It's not the same thing as Detroit traveling on the road to Buffalo. Because I'm sure you guys are taking a lot of glee in this, so how good are the Lions? Well, we're not that bad.
2: At least we're not the Packers. Is that what you're saying?
1: We're not that bad, man. 248-539-9797. We do have picks to make coming up at 6:35. And a quick check of the standings. Yeah, we all stink. Heather in first, tied with
2: me. But Heather's
1: the
2: only one that smells it. We all still think very highly of ourselves.
0: Somebody texts in, did you wash your feet this morning?
3: No, but last night I did.
2: Oh, did you?
3: Well, they get washed every time you were in the shower.
2: You've adjusted. It's okay to admit you've changed.
3: No, I haven't changed. I always admit that my feet get washed. I'm not, like, scrubbing my feet.
2: So you didn't?
3: Oh, my feet were washed. There was soap on my feet. My feet are clean. Mm. No, it's...
2: Sometimes, you know, like after I mow the lawn, right, and I get that dirt that kind of gathers around the top of your socks, your ankles, right in that behind the ankle bone, even though I sit there and I look, you know what? Hey, there's soap running down. Oh, it's still there. I actually have to scrub it.
3: And if I had that, I would scrub it too. I did not mow the lawn or play in dirt.
2: Sometimes the stank is invisible.
0: Isn't it amazing when you mow a lawn like that? You know, you got pants, you got socks, shoes, and that grime still gets between your toes and that hidden spot like around your ankle, Achilles.
2: Oh, yeah.
0: You got to wipe that down.
3: Totally. I totally agree with you.
2: Sometimes you go to the gym, you work out, right? Hey, it may not be visible dirt.
3: To the gym yesterday.
2: It's a very odoriferous stank.
3: I totally agree. If you are covered in dirt and filthy, you're going to scrub your feet.
1: You know, every once in a while, you show off that Michigan education.
2: That's right.
1: Odiferous.
2: Just don't ask me to spell it.
1: Coming up next.
2: Odiferous.
1: Calvin Shepard was at the podium, and he gave his version of the Gettysburg.

0: address. I think his speech actually was longer. We'll get to that next. 97.1.
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0: my vote is whatever it was in Green Bay last night.
1: Yeah.
0: How about this? They get outgained by over 200 yards on the ground, run for 17 rushing yards. John, they should be 0-3. They don't have their first round pick. Reminder.
1: That's right.
0: Oof.
1: They gave it up for a guy that's not even playing.
0: Truth. And what, 1-8 in their last 9 games?
1: Yes.
0: And the only win is against Aaron Glenn's buffoonery in the Jets. Text coming in. Guys, take a chill pill. You won't be feeling that great when the Lions lose Sunday to the Jets, Tommy, in Detroit.
1: Well, I mean, they will play the game, yes, and we'll see what it looks like.
0: Mike Valeni from his Chargers will win the Super Bowl. The NFC North is the best division, and Love is a top 10 QB. Has already had 3 old takes exposed in 3 weeks. Ouch.
2: All right, if we're going to take shots and at the other show, look at my Texans so far. So, just being fair.
0: There's plenty to go around.
1: Well, that and the man love for Mayfield.
0: I love that we took one comment and we blew it up.
1: Yes, we did.
0: Packers were broken. That's a team that has to fire their coach. They have holes everywhere.
1: They just extended them.
0: Gosh, so funny.
1: They did after last season.
0: I know. I will always take joy in the Packers losing.
1: Suffering. If we're going to, like, he was entering the last year of his contract, right? The lame duck year. Is that not where we are with Dan Campbell and Brad Holmes when we get to the end of the season? Because their contracts are up after the 27 season. So we may be having some of these discussions depending on how the Lions do and finish this season going into next year.
0: Sad part is the Lions are that bad. Lions are trash. They'll miss the playoffs. 6-11, top 10 pick coming up. I feel very strongly the Packers will finish with a worse record than the Lions, John.
1: From what we've seen for them for 3 games and for the Lions for 2. Now let's talk about it after the Jets.
0: I'm just doing the show today.
1: We get a comparison of, hey, they just played the Jets and we will play the Jets.
0: I'm just doing the show today.
1: Yeah.
0: I'll do the show Monday on Monday.
1: Mm-hmm.
0: One other text says, does Tucker Kraft have CTE? What were those comments about the fans after the game? That's when you know it's bad. John, did you see what he had to say?
1: No, I didn't see that.
0: I have the quotes in front of me.
1: Oh, okay.
0: On the booing, Packers fans were not happy.
1: Nor should they be.
0: Quote, that's pretty tough. Everyone pictures Lambeau Field and not booze. I don't picture booze when I picture my home stadium. That's tough. It's pretty disappointing, especially for a home opener. It's pretty disappointing. It's not going to help us win. I don't know what people think that's going to rally us or something like that. We're grown men. We're mentally strong enough, capable enough to get back on the field and play ball, but it'd be much easier with the 70,000 people behind us rather than opposing us. You want to tell them or should I?
1: Grow up.
0: Play better.
1: Yeah. What did you think was going to happen? You lay an egg like that? I'm not much for booing at stadiums, as we've talked about in a number of different scenarios, but trust me, I've been booed. I was booed when Donovan McNabb ran all over us in Michigan Stadium and been booed a number of different times in my home stadium in Washington, many times in Detroit when we went exponentially better from the year before, but we went 2-14. It's if you don't perform, the fans are going to let you know. Jansen sucks. Yeah, I've heard that too by myself.
3: And then you were run over by Donovan McNabb in the pros.
1: Well, not like he did when he was at Syracuse.
3: Oh, that's...
1: I mean, we lost many times to Philly. Yeah, but not necessarily as bad as we did coming off of a national championship.

0: having lost to Notre Dame. Could we go ahead and rehash the whole season?
1: We're good.
0: We did end up still getting a share of the Big Ten title.
2: Hey, quickly on Kelvin Shepard. He spoke yesterday, a 7-minute opening statement. You didn't like it.
0: A lot of words. And I kind of really felt like all it needed to be boiled down to, and this is my takeaway, they played on Thursday. They had some extra time, 10 days. So they found some things that they needed to fix. There was a disconnect between the coaches and players, and we fixed them.
2: It's been addressed.
0: Yeah, we've addressed them, and we'll see on Sunday if we fixed them. If to me, it felt like a filibuster.
2: It was. I compared it to the Gettysburg Address. We gave up 4 scores 7 days ago.
0: I tell you what, I thought Rieger was the biggest troll at the station. I mean, you're right there. You are right there.
2: Because it actually was more than 4 scores. They gave up 5 touchdowns in the first 6 drives. Now, look, he brought energy, and I think the thing he stressed is execution is more important than our scheme. It had the players explain what went wrong, let them identify it so they understood it. None of it really matters, to your point, John, though, unless it translates on Sunday.
0: Yeah, and the issue I had with that is the reason you practice and put in a game plan at the beginning of the week is so that when they go out to practice, if they make mistakes there, you can identify those before you play the game and say, okay, what is it about this scheme that you're not understanding? Let's get it fixed before it gets exposed in the game. So that was my takeaway, and now it's basically okay. You came out with that montage, so let's see if it looks better on Sunday.
2: Yeah, he wanted to get. I haven't talked to you guys since the Saints game. We don't care about the Saints game anymore.
0: No,
2: we barely care about the Buffalo game. We really just want to see results. Yeah, and again, he's not going to give specifics. Like the reporters, they're doing their job. They're like, well, how and why and what and yeah, who and where were the breakdowns and. Not going to throw guys under the bus, not going to hand you our defensive plan for the Jets. So it just turns into, okay, rah-rah, you say it, let's see it.
0: Yeah.
2: All right, let's get to Heather with the news. Heather, good morning.
3: Good morning. Well, this is fun. This is something that seems right up my alley, something I'd like to go check out. Michigan Central Station. Still haven't been there yet. So I want to go see that. And Detroit History Tours are teaming up for a special tour this Halloween season. Ooh. Called Shadows at the Station, which is really cool.
0: Tour.
3: Yeah, it's spooky. They say exactly it is spooky, but not scary, according to Detroit History Tours. But according to tour operators, people will discover a different side of Michigan Central. And the tour will be filled with strange, surprising and lesser known stories from the station's past. Tickets are $25. Several days in October available, but some days are already sold out.
0: Did they give you any teasers like, hey, there's some mysterious noises coming from the fourth floor?
3: I don't think it's like that. Like, I don't think they're saying Michigan Central is haunted. I think they're just going to... Right. So it's not like, ooh, did you hear that noise? Or there's somebody died right here and now their body lives in this locker and they bang on the walls. I mean... It doesn't say, but it sounds like it'd be fine for the whole family.
4: It's so scary, you're correct.
3: But that's cool.
0: Yeah, I think
3: it's
0: awesome.
3: I just want to get there and see it, and I haven't done it yet, so maybe
2: Here's the reason.
3: Maybe I'll do it, but probably not. Things I say I'll do all the time.
0: Yeah.
3: Good news for Tigers fans who have gotten used to the voices coming through the TV and radio. Jason Benetti and Dan Dickerson are going to be sticking around for years to come. So the Tigers announced Thursday that both have signed multi-year contract extensions. I don't know exactly the terms of those contract extensions, but Benetti has been with the Tigers, the lead television voice, since 2024. Dickerson has been calling Tigers games since 2000. Has been the team's lead radio voice since 2003. Dickerson will obviously continue on the radio, but he'll also handle an expanded number of television games when Benetti is away for his national broadcasting duties. So,
0: congratulations to those guys. Those guys
3: exciting.
0: Are great.
2: It's a great duo.
0: And it's nice to know that there are people that value their home broadcasts and
3: for sure
0: with respect.
3: For sure, without a doubt. So while there are some changes, obviously big changes happening at the ballpark, those things that are familiar and comfortable will still be there.
2: And I've said it for maybe, I'm young enough where I didn't get the full Ernie experience.
0: Mm-hmm. Yeah.
2: Dickerson is Tiger baseball to me. Like the summer rolls around, I picture and listen to Dan Dickerson.
3: I agree with you. A Wayne County man.

0: man is headed to federal prison for 12 years after investigators say he was involved in a disturbing online scheme targeting a child. So this 37-year-old man, Michael Bulanda of New Boston, pleaded guilty in June to attempting to coerce and entice a minor. Prosecutors say that he shared a nude photo of the child with another man online and then encouraged that person to blackmail the child into sending more explicit photos. Investigators say the guy also provided personal information about the child's family and friends to help with the scheme. Court records say that the two men also discussed publicly posting the child's images to intimidate the victim. This man was sentenced to 12 years in federal prison, followed by 5 years of supervised release. He's also going to have to register as a sex offender, participate in federal computer and internet monitoring, can't have contact with anyone under the age of 18 without permission from his probation officer. When you head to Kroger, you might be noticing something different. Now, I have the story, and I'm trying to think of my experiences at Kroger. And it's something I haven't really paid attention to. But Kroger has updated its dress code for employees for the first time in a decade. So nearly 400,000 employees must now wear company-issued shirts instead of their own outfit.
1: Oh, okay.
0: So instead of, you know, having to get dressed in whatever they feel like, they wear the company. It's like probably like a polo, and they're going to have like the shopping cart logo on the front and the back. They come in three different colors: black, red, and blue. And then it sounds like each corporate division can choose one color. This is also happening at like not just Kroger, but their other Kroger chains like Ralph's in other states. Fred Meyer is also part of Kroger as well. I can't like recall if this is happening already.
2: When I worked at Meijer, we had like a polo they gave us.
1: Yeah.
2: A couple that you wore to work.
0: I mean, it seems to make sense. The CEO of Kroger just says that they are seeking to win over shoppers by improving service, lowering prices, and expanding e-commerce. And what workers wear is all part of the plan to make stores more inviting and make staff more easily recognizable.
2: Well, I think that's the key, is if you're looking for someone to help you, you want to, hey.
1: Yeah, you don't want to go up to somebody and be like, hey, do you work here?
2: Have you ever had that moment?
0: Yes.
2: Oh, and you're like, I'm just not going to ask. I'm not going to be the person that assumes
3: that is so embarrassing.
2: Yeah.
0: But I've also had the moment where somebody has asked me, do you work here?
1: Yeah. No, but let me see if I can help you.
0: Sure. How can I help you?
2: I'm sure it's happening. Can you get that from the top?
1: Oh, yeah.
2: Yes. Yes. There you go.
1: Yes. So when you were at Meijer, did they give you the meat department schmedium?
2: So the meat department wore white.
1: Oh, wow.
0: But did you get like red apron?
2: Polos? Yeah. There was all kinds of stuff there. I mean, you got to do
1: your job. The butcher's jacket.
0: Yeah.
2: Right. Heather with the news.
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2: Picks are next. 97.1.
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10: Hi, Mark.
11: You have no moral standard, just like me.
12: I didn't even know who they were.
11: There's going to be a lot of slippery balls.
10: You what? UTEP. Hey, people got indicted for Minor Island.
12: Go green?
10: Yeehaw. Give me Texans.
11: Let's go, Dion. Back in the game.
10: Back door open. Brooks is on Bear Island, not Heather.
12: Yeah.
11: Right. I love that kid.
5: You're welcome for the loss.
13: And now, the continuation.
10: Week four of The Picks, and a quick clarification, Brooks didn't want a bear cake.
12: You know what? I actually asked him again. Well, he's been saying it more. I'm like, a bear cake? He wants a brown cake. He wants chocolate cake.
11: Yes.
12: I told you I love that kid.
11: Yeah. Uh-huh.
12: Brown cake.
10: Yeah, you're not getting your pick back.
11: Extra fur.
12: I'm not.
11: No, it means extra icing.
10: Quick standings update. Heather tied for first with me. Everybody else, one game back. Let's do it, Greg.
14: Yeah, college football. We're going to start with Ole Miss, top five in the country, going to freshly ranked Florida, number 21 in the country. This game in Gainesville, and the Gators are favored by 3.5 points. Jim.
10: The book's telling you something with this line. Florida's favored by more than a field goal. Lower ranked team, how can that be? Ole Miss is coming off an emotional win, a draining performance. Now they go to the Swamp, where a top 25 upset has happened 4 straight seasons. This is the Costa lock this week. Chomp, chomp, give me the Gators. 2 bits, 4 bits, 6 bits a dollar, all for the Gators. Stand up and holler.
11: How long did you work on that?
10: That's their chant.
11: It just makes it more so that I'm going to take Ole Miss, especially since it's a Costa lock. I'll take Ole Miss, and it's Trinidad is, 40 years old? I think he can handle the excitement of one win going into the next week on the road. They've got bigger things at stake. They want to win a national title. They want to continue to stick it to Lane Kiffin. I don't think there's a back down. I'm going to take Ole Miss.
12: Yeah, I'm taking Ole Miss, too, only because of the story I had in the news where Florida's coach was shocked that they were actually favored, and he was like, did they watch the tapes?
11: Yeah.
12: So I'm going with Ole Miss as well.
14: The lower-ranked team that just got into the top 25 is the team that is favored. Somebody knows something that I don't know, and as Lee Corso would say, I'm going with the somebodies. Chomp, chomp, give me the Gators.
5: I'm really torn on this because the value, not that I don't value everybody's opinion, but how strong Greg and Jim think Florida's in a good spot here.
11: Oh, you're going to let them talk you into it?
5: No, I'm not going to.
11: Okay.
5: I'm going to stick with Ole Miss here. They have the best player maybe in the country. Mm-hmm. The wagon, there might be a little bit of a storm at the beginning, but I think Gators going to go Gators. Wasn't it the Browns that were supposed to go Browns? So maybe I'm motivating the Gators.

0: Gators now. You guys can send this down to Florida. I'm going to take the best player who I in the country. The Heisman wagon continues. Give me the Rebels.
1: Once a conference game, still a conference game. Oregon, 3.5-point favorites as they travel to the Coliseum and take on USC. John.
2: I'm going to go with Jaden Maiava at home. He's had an unbelievable season to this point. They haven't played anybody, and no one would know actually what they've done because nobody actually shows up to their games. But I think they will at least get, what, half the Coliseum filled. I'm going to take USC. Oregon, to me, I mean, they have pooped the bed to this point this season. And I don't care if they scored 84 on Sisters of the Blind. I'm taking USC.
1: It's cooling down a little bit there.
3: Yeah. Ducks are one of the only animals that can sleep with one eye open.
2: Oh, did she just wink at us?
3: Don't
2: she just winked at us.
3: I was showing them how they sleep. Don't mess with that. I'm taking
2: something
3: Oregon.
2: In your eye.
1: USC stands for University of Southern California. They are trying to hide the fact that they are no more than a direction school, no better than Eastern Michigan. I see ya. Oregon. I'm taking the Ducks.
0: I'll tell you what, I'm going Oregon here too. I think they did the 84-0 thing last week with purpose, and I think it meant something for them, even though they played a crap team. They wanted to annihilate somebody, get some confidence, and it's turned fall. The migration has started for the Ducks towards a playoff berth.
4: Hey, you do what you want with their Portland State performance. I have not liked what I've seen on either side of the line of scrimmage. Normally, the knock on USC is, are they tough enough? I don't think the Ducks are tough enough. Give me USC.
0: I just like that you're actually buying into Florida and USC as we enter conference play.
1: Nebraska, 5.5-point favorites as they travel to the banks of the old Red Cedar. Take on Michigan State. Let's go to Heather.
3: Well, I am going with Nebraska. And the only thing I tried to, I always tried to find something interesting about who I'm going to pick.
2: Good luck with Nebraska.
3: Did you know that they're home to Carhenge? Like, yeah. Stonehenge, but made out of cars? I didn't know that.
4: I didn't know that.
2: Yeah. Well, I mean, there's nothing else to do there. So let's stack up some old cars.
3: Cool. I'm going with Nebraska.
2: Cool.
1: I'm going to go with Pat Fitzgerald and the boys. Let's take Michigan State, get those 5.5 points.
0: Yeah, it's the Corn Bowl here. Fitzgerald is 6-6 all time against the Cornhuskers. He can hold his own. Devil's number with the home dog. I'll take the Sparties.
4: Same deal. Give me Michigan State.
2: Yeah, Heather's going to be on an island. I'm taking Michigan State as well. Give me Sparty. Too many points at home, and I think Michigan State's going to be disciplined enough to keep it close.
1: At the Big House, 3:30. It's the CBS game of the week. Do-do-do-do-do-do-do-do. Iowa travels to Ann Arbor, takes on Michigan. The Wolverines are favored by 5.5 points. 5.5 points in a game between two tough defensive teams. I don't know how consistently these offenses are going to be able to move on one another. 5.5 points is pretty powerful. I want those points. Give me the Hawkeyes.
0: Yeah, I'll take the points here too. Iowa, number one defense in the country, Michigan 10th. That should be a close game. The only way Michigan could possibly cover in this game, I think, is if they score on their first possession a touchdown, because they do very well on first possessions. They even did last week until they completely crumbled the drive apart. Yeah. But look, it seems like Bryce can't do much if it's not scripted. Give me the Hawkeyes.
4: Maybe I'm trying too hard here, but I want the better defense, the better punter, the better skill players. I think Michigan wins and covers.
2: I'm not sure that there's going to be 6 total points scored in this game, let alone 5.5 for advantage for Michigan. So give me the Hawkeyes.
3: Yeah, I want Iowa as well.
1: I am very leery of this line moving in Michigan's direction.
2: Yeah, we'll see. But
4: I'm on Wolverine Island.
3: Mm-hmm.
2: Yes, you are. Yeah,
4: I'm perfect on island picks this
2: Sneaky
4: year.
2: Sneaky blue wall.
4: Perfect.
2: Now it's time for the Gardner White sleeper pick. Find your perfect sleep partner at Gardner White. I'm going to go with Northwestern. Go Cats. At Indiana tonight. You don't have to wait any time at all. It's going to be tonight in Bloomington. And this is Aiden Childs, old pal for the Spartans, has not yet turned over the ball. Didn't play great in week one, but did in week two against the Buffaloes. And he got a couple of those guys kicked out of their program. Give me Northwestern. And I think Indiana's feeling their oats a little bit too much against what? Who was it that last week that they played? It was the little red Goobly Gop, Western Kentucky. Yeah. 7 points in the first half. They only got to 14 because of a late pick interception, gave them the ball under three. So I'm going to take Northwestern.
1: All right, let's go to the National Football League. International

0: Here is game 2 of 100. Ravens favored by 3.5 points as they take on the Cowboys in Rio de Janeiro. Tom.
1: All right. The Ravens usually responded after that kind of a loss that they used to have under Harbaugh where they blow huge leads. I don't know how they're going to respond to Jesse Minner here. I'm going to take the Cowboys. I think they're a more balanced team. I like your defense to try to contain Lamar to an extent. Give me the points. Not saying the Cowboys win, but I will take the points.
2: I like the points. Give me them Cowboys.
3: Yeah, I'm going to get the Cowboys as well. I think just too much offense.
4: I like the Ravens. I'll take them.
3: Greg? Anything cute about a Raven?
4: Well, no, but I did like that they're like the only NFL team that had 3 mascots, Edgar, Allen, and Poe.
0: Still relying on Dak for fantasy. Let's go, Cowboys.
2: Heather's on Raven Island.
0: Sunday Night Football, Rams travel to Denver, take on the Broncos. Rams favored by 2.5 points, Jim.
2: I don't know if Nakua's going to play, but I think the Rams take care of business.
3: Yeah, not enough Bo Nix, not enough offense for the Broncos. I'm going to go with the Rams as well.
4: I want the Rams too. Have you guys ever seen a Swiss Ram?
2: A what now?
4: I don't know what their real name is. A Swiss Ram.
3: A Swiss Ram?
4: Yeah.
3: Is that like a Switzerland thing?
4: Yes. They're adorable.
3: Oh. Oh, you mean the little, like, what?
2: Animal.
3: Oh, okay.
4: They're yeah. What? They're.
2: Oh, yeah.
3: Oh, okay.
4: Ah, aren't they so cute?
0: Great. The Rams are going to take Bo Nix, chew it, and do it, and they're going to win. I think this game is going to last less than 4 hours.
4: So hard.
1: I'm going to take the Broncos here with no Nakua, probably. He could play, but I think against a good, tough defense, Denver's a tough environment, I will take the home dog here.
0: And finally, the Jets travel to Detroit Ford Field. Lions favored by 6.5 points. John.
3: Give me a Dan Campbell team that had a tough physical week. They want to go out there and make a point. They're going to score a lot of points. Now, defensively, they may give up some, but I don't think they're going to give up too much to this offense, so I'm going to go with the Lions.
4: I wanted to choose the Lions, but I'm going to choose the Jets.
0: Pissed off Lions team. I'm going with the Lions.
1: All right. I typically agree with that they seem to close out people or they answer to losses. This is 6.5 points in the NFL. The Jets have looked pretty decent defensively this year. And I just think the Lions have lost that closeout mentality. Until I see it come back, I'm not going to believe in it. I think the spread's so big that a backdoor cover with that loose secondaries in play, I will take the Jets.
3: No one wants a loose back end.
0: Blow it out your backside.
2: Vultures circling. I don't expect roadkill again from the Lions. I'll stick my neck out that the extra time will get used well, and they will put this away by a touchdown. Not going to disco with this defense, but Lions cover by a touchdown. Those are your picks. It's 97-1. 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
12: Couple quick texts. This one says, I drive a school bus for a local district. I'm off today so I can tune in and watch. John, you look 20 years younger without the beard. Suit up for the Lions. They could use you.
13: Just waiting for the call. I'm ready to go.
12: That's Gail and Troy.
13: Thank you, Gail.
12: Roy from Clarkston is a longtime listener, frequent texter, big-time Gator fan. He's not happy with me. Says, thanks a lot, Cookies. All my hope for the game is now gone.
13: Yep.
12: No prediction or talk on the Broncos versus Broncos. Big Boise State Western Michigan game this week.
13: I am a little surprised that you didn't have that in the picks.
12: Which game would you have kicked out? Because I would have loved to pick it. Which game would you kick out? Here's the list. I don't know if you got rid of your sheet.
13: Yeah, I did. I crumbled it up.
12: Which, you want to get rid of Oregon USC?
13: Yeah, probably would.
12: Okay.
14: And we already kicked out Texas Tennessee.
12: Yeah, that game's not that matchup. The game day game isn't even on our sheet.
13: Yeah, but I mean that's the game day matchup. That's an SEC ESPN love
12: production.
13: But yeah, I probably would have done that with just because we have a local team that is undefeated.
12: So they say, are they undefeated at the end of this weekend?
13: I do think they are. I think this is a, I would, what's the spread? I don't
12: seven
13: know.
12: Seven and a half.
13: In favor of the Broncos? The Broncos.
12: Boise State.
15: Remember, guys, something we got to guard against here is who puts the games on the sheet. And he sometimes has agendas to picking those games. Remember that year he picked the Cowboys-Panthers game?
13: Oh, yeah.
15: And the both teams are terrible. We're like, why is this on here?
12: And by the way, I didn't even get the game right.
15: That was the best part of it. I called you out on it.
12: You did. I remember.

0: remember.
1: No, I look, you could argue that Florida, Ole Miss shouldn't be on here and that Texas and Tennessee. I think we got to guard against, okay, just going forward a little bit. We're going to have these super conference matchups more often. We're still getting used to that. So there's going to be all these really good matchups a lot of times. And once in a while, when you have that little nugget game like Western and Boise State, we should probably look to put it on instead of the maybe USC, Oregon or whatever.
0: Okay.
1: Now, if it was Central Boise in this spot, it would be on there, right?
2: Oh, you know it would be, yeah. But it would be minus 45.
0: Would we throw for 45 yards in the game? That would be the question.
2: It depends on if you add up all the quarterbacks that play.
0: Thank you for that. Yes, Western is hosting Boise, but they are 7.5-point underdogs.
2: I would like to know from... Now, I would probably say take the Western Central, the rivalry game, out of this mix. But when was the last... What was the biggest game prior to this that Western Michigan has hosted?
0: Game day has been to Kalamazoo. I don't remember the occasion, but they've been.
3: It was in 16.
0: Okay.
3: Their undefeated season.
0: Yeah.
3: They were playing some MAC team. They went obviously for Western Michigan, not because they were playing someone big.
0: Right.
2: Right.
0: Yeah.
2: Right.
0: I hope they still do that.
2: Is this the biggest matchup in, I don't know, two decades?
3: Bronco history?
2: Yeah, it might be Bronco history. Is this the biggest matchup ever in Western Michigan Bronco history?
1: When's the last time game day was at East Lansing?
0: Shabbat, any idea?
4: Michigan State 2021, biggest rivalry win.
1: Oh, yeah, that's right.
2: That's right. Yeah.
0: Five touchdowns, right?
4: Yep. I was there.
2: Yeah, as was I.
4: Good memories.
2: Yeah.
4: Sorry.
2: JJ, Blake laying the ball on the ground. Blake.
1: That was a touchdown by Hutch, by the way.
5: Oh, yeah, I do agree with that. I was on the field. I was working for the Spartan Vision video board show. I had the handheld camera. In that corner of the field, was filming that play, watching the replay on our broadcast in the stadium. Totally agreed that was a touchdown.
0: Yeah, but I have to go back. Did he intend to fumble it? Because that's all that really matters, right?
2: Well, all the chance meetings, I was on the sidelines as well, and pushing people out of the way. I might have actually shoved Brendan Serbath before he even worked here.
5: It's very possible. I think I got yelled at by an ESPN guy that day.
0: John's been putting Spartans in lockers for years.
5: I was looking for a helmet to swing, but I couldn't find one.
2: Oh!
0: Just avoid that
2: tunnel. Well done, Al. Let's hit all the hits.
0: Okay, we're going to get into the Lions a little more, but I want to talk about them through the lens of this division. So the Packers, let's all laugh. Hilarious, right?
2: Yeah.
0: What do you need to see from the Lions to believe they are the best team in this division?
2: I just need them to be competent defensively, because they're going to get exposed when they play the Bears, right? And I think the Bears defense also will get exposed. I just don't know if it's going to be like, which side of the coin are the Lions going to be on, the Carolina side or the Bears side, in a 59-37 type of outcome. The Packers, like, I mean, they are disheveled. And that might be putting it in a very kind light. Mm-hmm. And Minnesota, don't know what they're going to look like with Kyler Murray. Like, we saw, what, a quarter and a half of it?
0: Well, keep this broad. From the entire weekend, what do you need to see? Maybe it's beyond what the Lions do. Maybe you need to see Minnesota lose so that you are sitting in first place. Maybe you need to see Chicago lose on Monday night plus a Lions win. Or maybe it's something specific about the Lions that if you see it, the light bulb goes on, I believe we're winning the North.
2: Okay. So I don't really care what anybody else does. I am simply focused on what the Lions are doing. And yes, there needs to be some competency in the back end. And it can't just have wide receivers running. If I see Garrett Wilson running wide open, like, I'm going to lose my mind. But here's what else I need to see. If that's going to be, until they add somebody to the secondary, that's going to be the case. We are playing without a competent secondary.
0: Right.
2: Okay. Then I need to see DJ Wonnum or Derek Moore. Where has Derek Moore been?
0: On a milk carton.
2: He's been on the field, but he has a 0-0-0-0-0. Keep going down the list, stat line. All right, you're now playing with the big boys. Like, we need to see something happen. We need to see a contribution. So I'm going to be looking for something opposite Hutch, some type of pass rush against Geno Smith.

0: let us know. What do you need to see from the Lions and maybe the rest of the division for you to feel like this is the best?
1: 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Giving you the inside scoop on the biggest stories today so you don't embarrass yourself at work on Monday. This is 1360 The Ticket.

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4: Good morning. It's a football Friday. Thanks for getting up with us. Jim Costa, John Jansen, Heather Park, Gov and Greg behind the glass. Cookie jar coming up at 7:35. We'll mix in a little bit of Verlander along the way, but it's a football Friday. And we want to know what you need to see from the Lions to feel like they're the best team in the NFC North. That could be what they need to do against the Jets and what you need to see around the division. Because last night, Green Bay, hilarious. Hilarious. This might be a 6-1 football team. They don't even have their first round pick. They got outgained by over 200 yards on the ground. Bludgeoned by a Falcons team that hadn't even run a play in the red zone coming into last night. Mm-hmm. We can all laugh at the Packers. But John, you're right. We got to see stuff from the Lions. It can't just be by default we're going to win this division. You're not going to win the division by default.
5: Right.
4: So when you go out and play the Jets, it might just be a win, but I think you probably need to see some specifics in that win. You said get after the quarterback.
5: Yeah, and it needs to be like Geno Smith is not Josh Allen, right? He doesn't run the same as Josh Allen. He's not the same threat, but he is a quote-unquote mobile quarterback. And so, yes, I need to see something from DJ Wonnum or Derek Moore. But I also need to see if, depending on, and this is where you get into the gray area. I'm not in the huddle of not wearing the green dot. I don't hear Jack Campbell. But depending on the situation, there are going to be times where you are expecting your pass rush to not let the quarterback out of the pocket.
4: Right.
5: And in those situations, it's not just putting pressure on a quarterback, but it's Aiden Hutchinson. You can't always take that inside route. Like, you're going to at sometimes have to stay outside so that you force the quarterback to actually be a passer and stay in the pocket.
4: Different sites have different percentages, but Pro Football Reference has the Lions with the second highest blitz rate in all of football. What I need to see is them not have to blitz so often to get pressure on the quarterback. Because if that's the world we're living in, we're playing with fire. I can't ask this secondary to play zone or man with just five guys in coverage. I can't be consistently blitzing my brains out and expecting to be a good team. Mm-hmm. I need my front four. I need to be able to say, you guys are going to win your matchups. The scheme is predicated on Aleem McNeil putting the center ass over tea kettle and getting to the quarterback. That's the scheme. Win one-on-one up front. We've invested a lot in our defensive line. Go win your matchups. That's not to say you never blitz. Clearly, you have to be unpredictable and mix in some change-ups and situationally, and you can fool a quarterback by, you know, having variety. But, John, I don't want them to be a team blitzing as often as they are through 2 weeks. I don't want them to be putting their secondary high and dry for large chunks of the game. I mean, Pro Football Reference has them blitzing 44% of the time. I need to see them get pressure with the front so they can help the secondary.
5: Yeah, win up front.
4: Yeah. 248-539-9797. Let's go to Mike. Mike, good morning.
6: Morning, fellas.
5: How you doing?
6: I'm doing all right. First comment I'm going to make. Anyone that says they want a quarterback to be a passer against the Lions as a Lions fan is a scary thought. But I think in order for me to feel good about the Lions, I'd like to see us just win the time of possession this week. Control the game with the offense and get our worst players off the field and get our best players on the field for a majority of the game. Our offense is clearly star-studded. The blueprint is there. Get the practice squad wannabes out of here and keep them on the sideline for as long as possible. That's the recipe to success.
4: I like that.
5: Yeah.
4: I like that a lot.
5: Yeah. And Mike, I know you're taking a little bit of a kind shot there at me about making him a passer.

0: It's much harder to defend in the secondary if that quarterback extends the play. Now they've got to cover, instead of 3 or 4 seconds, they're covering 6, 7, 8 seconds. There's no chance the secondary can do that.
1: I don't think there's a chance the secondary can cover half a second. That's just where we're at right now.
2: Well, yeah. And Mike,
0: I don't necessarily disagree. To Mike's point, in regards to time of possession, each of the last two games, or the only two games that they have played,
3: yeah.
0: What's the offense done on the very opening drive?
3: Punt?
0: 3 and out punt. You need more than 3 plays. That's that scripted drive that's supposed to look so beautiful. You march right down the field against New Orleans. They got the ball. 3 plays, 6 yards, 2 minutes off the clock, punt.
3: Yeah.
0: And we all know what happened against Buffalo Bills. It was the first 2 drives, three and out. Like, you can't start a game like that with this type of defense. No, and if you're going to win time of possession, you actually have to possess the ball.
2: I slipped it in yesterday when we were talking to Ross Tucker, the Geno Smith stuff. Can I give you some specifics on it? The last 3 times that he's faced the Lions, he's 2-1, 5 touchdowns, 1 pick, 73% passer, and he's thrown for over 1,000 yards.
0: Yeah, 300 each time.
2: Yeah, so it was 320 yards, 328 yards, and then in the loss, he almost had 400 yards back in 2024. Now, different receiver room, but again, when you're facing the Lions secondary, guys are going to get open. And Geno has shown he can play with some confidence against the Lions.
0: Yeah.
2: So I like his point of, well, just possess the football.
0: Yeah.
2: Lead from your offense, grind people down. That's supposed to be how you reestablish this gritty identity that was lost.
0: Right. And he is a guy, if you go back to all those games, remember there are times where, hey, they almost got him down. Yet he breaks contain, he extends the play, and then finds a wide open receiver. Like, you can't have those moments. If you get him in the grasp, you've got to take him to the ground.
2: Tech says, good morning, great show. I need to see first and foremost the offense come out of the gate ready to steamroll the lowly Jets, Rich, in Algonac.
0: Yeah, that opening drive is going to be very telling for this offense.
2: Running the ball and getting after the quarterback is our path. It's the foundation of ball control. It needs to start to develop. John, thank you for bringing up Derek Moore. If you watch the tape, he's earned those zeros. He's playing with zero effort on plays he's in. Not sure what his deal is, but I sure understand why he's not playing much. Someone needs to question his manhood and get him going.
0: I'm not going to question a guy's manhood through his first 2 games of his NFL career.
2: Oh, come
0: but
2: on.
0: At some point, you're going to have to show why you were a second-round pick.
2: Lions need to hold the Jets under 100 rushing yards and under 200 passing yards, win by 10 or more points, and then I'll believe they can win the North. Let's go step by step. Do you believe they can hold the Jets under 100 rushing yards?
0: With, was it Breece Hall?
2: Yeah.
0: I think they should be able to.
2: Yeah. Can they hold the Jets under 200 passing yards?

0: really too lofty of a standard. But against the Jets, I'm just not sold that the Jets are this. They're not a powerhouse offense, right? Yeah, Breece Hall is a good back. Yep. And they have, as Ross talked about yesterday, invested in the offensive line. But to think that Geno Smith with Garrett Wilson, A.D. Mitchell, Isaiah Williams, Kenyon Sadiq, their tight end, like, I just don't think he's a guy that should be throwing for over 300 yards against this defense. I think under 200 yards is, I don't think that's reasonable to expect this defense to do.
1: What could he have set it at that you think would be a more realistic goal? 250, 300?
0: Yeah, I'd say 250.
1: All right. Hold Geno to 250.
0: Yeah.
1: Control the ball.
0: Or hell, I mean, just do something you haven't done in the last three times you faced him. Hold him under 300.
1: There you go. Every season we hear about Hutch and the Hutch rule. I need to see it when they play on Sunday.
0: What's the Hutch rule?
1: The Hutch rule is in practice, they're frustrated. They have to keep blowing the play dead because he's just so effing good. He wins all the time. We can't even get productive working at practice because Hutch is the Incredible Hulk.
0: Right.
1: Well, let's see that then, right?
0: Yes, let's see it on game day.
1: Yeah.
0: Yeah.
1: Well, he's doubled. Well, sometimes you got to win a double.
0: Sometimes you got to win a triple.
1: 248-539-9797. What do you need to see from the Lions to feel like this is the best team in the North? And I think you said, let's focus on us. The other games this weekend, Bears are going to play Monday night. No idea who the quarterback will be. They'll play the Eagles. And the Vikings play the winless Tampa Bay Buccaneers.
0: Right.
1: But that's Kyler Murray getting back out there under center, and we'll see what he looks like.
0: Yeah. Is there a path where Kyler Murray, because of all of the different and unique ways that the Vikings can apply pressure to a quarterback, is there value? Is this where his value really shows of being able to escape the pocket and extend plays and find receivers downfield? Because as you mentioned, I disagree, but in your opinion, they have the number one receiver in the NFL.
1: Yeah, I do think they do.
0: This is a game where he's going to have to show it.
1: Mm-hmm. And my thing, I said the Vikings were the biggest threat in the North before the season started. And it wasn't because I thought Kyler Murray was Dan Marino. I thought he gave...
0: It's a Brian Flores defense.
1: Well, it's a Brian Flores defense. It's an offensive line that was ravaged with injuries a year ago. And it was a quarterback upgrade. I mean, there's no denying what they had last year at quarterback was a disaster. And they still won 9 games. So I always viewed them as a team that would, much like the Lions, be set up for a bounce back. It could be 3-0 coming into the show Monday. So... I'd like to feel better about the Lions because you'll handle your business with Minnesota when you face them twice. What do you guys need to see? 248-539-9797. John and Taylor, you're up next. Good morning.
2: Gentlemen, good morning. Thanks for having me on. First time caller. I appreciate that.
1: Thanks for calling in.
2: Hey, so what I'm looking for out of the Lions, especially these next couple weeks, is going to be just a healthy production. Get in, get out, get your W's, and move on. I want to see everybody ready to go come November. And you look at our schedule, it's pretty soft. There's maybe 3 games that we're not supposed to win, if that, and that's just being generous. And yeah, maybe the Lions defense and our secondary gives up an extra loss. But under no circumstances do I not see the Lions winning the North and getting themselves into the playoffs. But we need to stay healthy, and that's something we haven't seen in a couple years. We have that. I think we've got ourselves squared up for a really fantastic playoff run, if not at least a really good seed.
0: Stay healthy. I mean, that's going to be a major part of this. And get healthy. Like, get Brian Branch back.
1: So, in his eyes, they are the division favorites. Factually, I think that's true on most books. Just don't F it up. Like, the way the schedule sets up, they should have a winning record going into their bye. They should win 2 of the next 3 minimum, right?
0: Yeah.
1: They'll be favored in those games.
0: If they eliminate or minimize the explosives defensively.
1: Yeah.
0: Take away these stupid pre-snap penalties. And this hasn't been a team, they've turned the ball over once. Like, don't turn the ball over. Do all of the things that you have to do to win football games. You're going to beat bad teams.
1: So in that world where you have taken care of business against bad teams and you have a winning record going to the bye, ideally 4-1, but maybe you stub your toe. We're angry and frustrated, but you're still 3-2 going into the bye. Green Bay is your first game afterwards at home. Is Cade Mays back? Is Brian Branch back? Like, you start to build on it.
0: Is Micah Parsons back?
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0: Right, yeah, yep. You're going to have to start

0: Our bank and wins.
1: They're going to need something in the bank no matter what. Because I really believe you got to think 1-2 on the road in those games is where you start. If you can win two of them, great.
0: Yeah.
2: Long way to go. We're going to talk about Verlander next. 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
2: What are you expecting Saturday? JV on the bump, fans, a sellout. We're going to see this guy pull for the love of the game, pitch the whole thing, arm falls off. They get a broom out and sweep it up. John, what are you expecting when Verlander pitches this weekend?
3: Well, that's what I want. I don't think that's what I expect. I expect that in the first two innings, you're going to see everything that JV has. And past that, I just think that the gas tank, he will pitch until the gas tank is empty. But I think it empties probably early.
2: If I set, I don't believe they have odds up yet because the Tigers play still tonight.
3: Mm-hmm.
2: If I set it at 3.5 innings, you would take the under.
3: Probably.
2: Okay. Tom, is that your thought too?
4: Wait, I'm sorry. I missed the
2: 3.5 innings for Verlander, over under.
4: I'll go over.
2: Okay.
4: I think the kitchen sink is getting emptied tomorrow. I'm not surprised what he told Pierzynski in terms of, I'll go 100 if I can. And I think he'll push the envelope, and I think the Tigers and AJ will let him do it to a point where, okay, it's getting embarrassing now.
2: That's
4: and I
2: question.
4: Made this comment to Evan off the air yesterday. Before he gets pulled, you might see a tin cup moment. Have you seen the movie, John?
3: Yeah.
4: Where, okay, he's pitching well. You know, he gets six innings in, and all of a sudden he starts serving up gophers. And you might see three of them before he gets pulled.
2: Well, that's what I'm saying. At what point do you pull him? Because you want to let him leave it all on the line and no regrets. But if it turns into home run derby, then it becomes like sad. You don't want a guy's last game to be, he gave up five straight homers and the manager had to like, you know,
3: pry him out of
2: put
3: there.
2: Him down basically. You don't want that to be a guy's last start.
4: I think AJ would stop it before there. That's why I said like tin cup where it'll push just the uncomfortable moment and then you'll get them. And I think they'll both have a huge laugh and everybody will forget about it.
2: Okay.
3: Oh, I agree.
4: If that were to happen, I'm just saying that.
2: In a perfect world, he gets to end an inning. So you get that send off from the crowd. He'll get it either way, but you don't want it to be this like awkward, hey, we're going to the bullpen in the third.
3: I don't necessarily want it to be the end of an inning. I'm hoping that he has a, I don't know if there's a moment where he's going to know, hey, I literally, my arm is going to fall off or my hamstring is blown, my hip, whatever it is, that there's a signal to AJ, hey, I'm done.
2: This is it.
3: And in the middle of the inning, I want there to be that moment where he walks off and gets to tip the cap to the crowd and the crowd absolutely goes bonkers.
4: But what if he's dealing?
2: I would love that.
3: Oh, we would all love that.
2: Could you imagine a little turn back time? He's in the seventh inning.
4: Don't forget who the manager is of the other team. It's Don Kelly.
2: Oh, man. I didn't even connect that dot.
4: What kind of lineup does he toss out there on Saturday?
3: Oh, I don't think he does any. I'm going to do you a solid by not putting the best lineup out there.
4: I mean, hey, it's a time for kids to play.
2: Don Kelly finds some local youth baseball players and puts them in the lineup.
4: I want to see these guys.
2: That is disrespectful to JV.
3: Yeah.
4: I want to see these guys and how they look in 2027.
2: Or 8.
4: Yeah. Just saying.
2: I really don't have strong expectations of what this is going to look like. It's more of a curiosity for me. And I do want him to have this moment. I know Valeni went on that. It's pathetic they're doing this. Look, they paid him. This is what everybody wants. The fans want to see Justin Verlander one more time. And he wants to pitch one more time.
3: Right.
2: I want him out there.
3: It's like the outcome of the game under a microscope for JV matters. But in terms of the final standings, like you're already removed from the playoffs.
2: Right.
3: So like let's have a moment.
2: Who cares if he gives up five runs? I mean, as long as it doesn't get to where it's like
3: embarrassing.
2: Yeah.
4: I have one for sure prediction tomorrow. As long as Verlander gets the first out, I guarantee this will happen. Wojo will tweet out no hitter bid.
3: After one batter.
4: I guarantee it.
3: Yeah.
2: Am I the only one to notice?
3: No pirate has reached safely.
4: Hmm.
2: Hmm. Want to know your favorite Verlander?

0: and her memory. We'll get to that in the cookie jar, that and more. But first, Heather, what's going on?
1: Well, this is great news. Two fan favorite Detroit Tigers broadcasters are staying put. The Tigers announced Thursday that Jason Benetti and Dan Dickerson have signed multi-year contract extensions. So Benetti joined the Tigers ahead of the 2024 season as the team's lead television voice. And Dickerson has been calling Tigers games since 2000. So Dickerson will continue on the radio, but he'll also handle an expanded number of television games when Benetti is, you know, away doing national broadcasts and things like that. So that's exciting. Dickerson noted after this extension, you know, that he has the best job in the world and he's grateful for the organization, for their support and continuing to entrust him with this responsibility. He called it, it's beyond his wildest dreams.
2: Those guys are both great. And it's just nice to see in today's media environment that there is an organization or a franchise, whatever you want to call it, that is going to treat their broadcast with respect and trust them to do a great job.
1: Yes.
3: You said Dickerson's been doing it since 2000.
1: Yes.
3: We don't know the number of years, but I'm assuming this is going to take him to 30 years calling Tiger baseball, which is awesome. I mean, that's the voice that... And he's been doing it since I was 7 years old. That's the voice I associate with Tiger baseball. Yeah. So I love seeing that.
1: Yep. An Inkster man was arrested this week and charged for allegedly sex trafficking a 15-year-old girl who had been reported missing. Authorities allege this 24-year-old was selling sexual encounters with the teen online. He's been charged with one count of sex trafficking of a child. Investigators were able to link his phone number that was listed on one of these online ads. An undercover agent sent him text messages, and then they were able to track him down at his own house, right? They saw him pull up in a vehicle that had the teen and another woman in the car. He was arrested right there. Not only was he arrested, but they found tons of evidence, stolen guns as well on his property. So anyway, the 15-year-old was recovered, which is the great news. The suspect is currently being held in the custody of the U.S. Marshal. Okay, this is interesting. Kyle Juszczyk is learning that the NFL, apparently even, you know, in the NFL, like pretending to chug beer can get you in trouble. So the 49ers fullback has been fined nearly $15,000 by the league for a touchdown celebration during Sunday's win over Miami. He made a motion like he was chugging a beer, and the NFL called it an offensive demonstration. But the problem is that he says it wasn't beer. His nickname is Juice, and he says the celebration is supposed to be of him drinking juice.
4: I don't know how else to say it. I wasn't drinking beer in my celebration. I think you guys all know my nickname is Juice. I have juice on my pads. The stadium yells juice when I catch the ball. When I celebrate by drinking juice, and it's been that way for years. So I was surprised as anybody when I got a fine this past week.
2: Yeah, NFL, get over yourself.
1: He has appealed the fine.
3: As he should. Ridiculous.
1: Yeah.
3: No fun league.
1: Yeah. There's a viral moment from a Giants game that has the internet talking, right? There's buzz asking a pretty simple question. Is this guy a terrible husband, or are we judging a situation we just know nothing about? You might have seen this trending. Happened during Tuesday's game against the Twins at Oracle Park. Cameras caught a mom trying to get to her seat while carrying a baby, while carrying multiple containers of food, you know, doing basically the work of three people all at once. And the broadcasters immediately noticed, started joking about how she was the definition of a multitasking mom, calling her the mom of the year. And what's crazy is when she eventually gets to her seat, she can't get the seat down because
3: she's holding everything.
1: She's literally holding everything. And what she does, once the man next to her helps her get the seat down, he immediately just starts eating the food she's holding. Take a listen to the
5: broadcasters. Holy smokes, Mike, look at this.
6: Well, if there's ever a true definition of a multitasking mother, that is the deal right there.
5: Oh, my goodness.
6: I think she's an Olympic champion.
5: Did I just hear that guy say, did you forget something?
6: Look at Dad. Oh, yeah, did you bring the ketchup?
5: You know those little packets?
6: Yeah.
5: Oh, they're in your pocket, I'm sure.
6: I,

0: Last mom of the year right there.
1: Oh, my goodness. Are you kidding me?
0: Gamer babes.
1: She'll be the last one to eat, too.
2: Probably. She probably will. She'll eat the leftovers.
3: Uh-huh. I think the dad is taking unnecessary shots there.
4: What do you mean? Help your wife out.
3: And she offered to go get it.
4: Yeah, but take one off of her, out of her hands.
3: He did. She,
2: to eat as soon as she eventually was able to sit in the seat that
4: he
2: she couldn't
4: should
2: even
4: be
2: put
4: getting
2: down.
4: Slandered, you lazy SOB. Help
3: she
4: your wife
3: looks
4: out.
3: Happy. The baby looks happy. Obviously, the husband looks happy. Mission accomplished.
4: Be a man. Help your family.
2: At least, like, stand up and take the boxes from her hand at the very least, right?
3: Yes.
2: I'm sure she was happy to get up so he could stay and watch the game and she could go get the food. I'm sure she offered, but, you know, at least a little thing. Just get on your feet.
3: I love the comments on it. It's hilarious. Most of them you can't replay or say on air.
4: Yeah. Okay. I'm just going to.
3: Yeah.
4: Mm-hmm. Cookie Jar next, 97.1.
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3: It's time to put your hands in Jimmy's cookie jar.
4: It's not that small.
3: Oh, so
4: whoa.
3: Delicious.
4: Can you hold it for me? Checkmate, bitches. It's the cookie jar brought to you by Moran Chevrolet, where you always get the best price, period. Verlander, final start. What's your favorite memory of Verlander?
5: This is tough because he has made it near impossible for any other future Tigers pitcher to have greatness, even though we just had one that was great. But I'd have to go back to his first no-hitter against the Brew Crew, and it was June 12, 2007. I just, watching him pitch, still being able to touch 100 miles per hour in the ninth inning, 112 pitch performance. They beat him 4-0. It was his first no-hitter, and it was that, oh my God, this is special. We're watching a very unique individual. And you could go on and on. I'll save another comment for after everybody's shared theirs.
4: Okay. Heather, do you have one?
6: I have it's more personal than something he did out on the field. Every year when I worked for the Tigers, Miggy used to hold a big charity event called Keeping Kids in the Game. And I got to cover it, but I also got to bring Colin, which was really cool because we get to go down to the clubhouse. And I was interviewing JV for the feature. And then he stood there and chatted with Colin and I for about 15 minutes, brought his dad over.
4: Wow.
6: And we had like a really intimate conversation for about 15 minutes.
5: That's
6: and
5: cool.
6: I think Colin would have that memory too. Like, I remember more of that than like,
5: anything
6: what
5: you did on the field.
6: Yeah.
5: Sure.
4: That's really cool. I mean, the personal stuff.
6: Yeah.
4: For me, it's the chill the F out I got this game. It's game 5, ALDS 2013 in Oakland. He's perfect through 5 innings. He strikes out 10 in 8 innings of shutout baseball. And that was the most talented group the Tigers ever had in the playoffs. And it nearly got off the rails in the ALDS until he saved the day.
7: John mentioned the no-hitter, but remember all the near no-hitters
5: that
7: he had. And we went to one as a show long back before anybody else was here, was the morning show at the time, 2011, when he was having his big season against game against Cleveland. And he was having one of those days where we just, you know, it was a night game. We got the show the next morning and it's like, let's not quite leave yet until he gives up a hit. And then a hit was eventually garnered off of JV.
8: Jim, you just about stole every single word out of my mouth. With the exception is in that game, he did retire the first 20 batters.
4: Yeah.
8: The only downside about him performing that well in that game is then because they won, then Big Poppy happened.
4: Well, and it's funny, he had two of those games because he also had one in the 2011 season, a game 5 against Oakland too. And I think that was a complete game shutout. So there's so many great moments.
8: There was a near no-no against the Pirates that I really liked.
4: Josh Harrison broke it up.
8: Yeah, he was electric that night. He was starting to hit over 100 in the eighth inning. Should have got a no-hit.
5: Yeah, and it's all the times where he didn't care about pitch count. Like, he was just going to go out there and give it all, and he just, you know, F this, I want to win.
4: The last true bulldog, Justin Verlander. All right, rank these three chocolates, white, milk, and dark.
5: So this was very, very difficult because some of it is use-dependent. But if I'm just sitting there and I want a chunk of chocolate, I'm going to say dark first, white second, and milk chocolate last. Now, again, it's all use dependent, depending on if it's

0: in cookies, if it's in brownies, if it's just, if it's with a cup of coffee. But if I'm just sitting down, that's my ranking.
1: Okay, if I was just going to sit down and eat chocolate, I would choose milk chocolate first, dark chocolate, white chocolate.
2: Okay. I would put dark chocolate one, love dark chocolate.
0: Yeah.
2: Milk chocolate two, and white chocolate's third.
3: No bad options here. You can go jumble up these in any order, and I think it'd be fine. Number one, white. Number two, dark. Number three, milk.
1: Wow.
4: I know I am from Tecumseh, but I'm not going white, number one. I am going dark, then white, then milk.
0: Yeah, I'm with you. I mean, it's I love the True Fru has those frozen strawberries, and they've got dark chocolate and white chocolate on top of strawberries, and it's an unbelievable mixture.
2: Let's go over to Mike Valeni.
5: The whites are much better.
2: All right. Jamal Williams wants to come back. If you could add any former Lion in their prime to this roster, who would you? Who would you pick, John?
0: You want me to start? Me, baby.
2: They don't need you.
0: Yeah, they do, because I could play any of the five spots up front if needed. I could play center. I've done that. I could play left guard, right tackle, left tackle. I could be that utility offensive lineman that they absolutely need right now. Give me myself.
4: Can you
0: in
4: play
0: my
4: secondary?
0: Prime, baby.
4: Huh? What about secondary?
0: Secondary?
2: Yeah. Can you play safety?
0: Hey, you score enough points, it doesn't matter.
3: This is great because did John find the loophole? Do you need to be in his Lions prime or just his prime overall?
2: No, his
3: just
2: best his, year.
0: Just yeah, my best year.
3: Okay. That's a nice little find there.
2: Greg?
3: Let me go with Benny Blades. Give me a safety to fix that Taco Bell defense on the back end.
2: Tom?
4: They need a cornerback so bad. I'm going with the godfather of cornerbacks, Dick Knight Train Lane. I'm putting a pro football Hall of Famer back there to help.
2: You just wanted to say his name.
0: Richard?
2: I'm going to go Kirby Joseph. Guy was an all-pro.
0: Yeah.
2: Dan Campbell said they need to get turnovers. Guy led the league in interceptions. Be really nice to have him, huh?
0: Yeah.
2: Who needs to win more, Michigan or Michigan State this weekend?
0: Well, because there's more at stake, I'm going to say Michigan. It's at home, and it's not just Michigan needs it more. I think Kyle Whittingham needs this game. I think Bryce Underwood needs this game. I think the offensive line needs this game. And so I'm going to say Michigan.
3: I will say Michigan. Where the two programs are at currently, Michigan has larger aspirations. So I think it is more imperative for them to win.
4: Yeah, pretty much what Craig said. I agree.
2: I'm judging them each by their goal that we set, which is for MSU make the playoffs and for MSU make a bowl, Michigan make the playoff. Mm-hmm. And I think Michigan needs this more to make the playoff than MSU does to make a bowl.
0: Yeah.
2: So it means more. They need it more with Michigan.
3: It just means more.
1: Sure, I agree with everyone.
2: All right, under 100 days until Christmas. You guys have been talking about this. I want to know if you've started Christmas shopping, and if not, when do you need to start?
0: Yes, I have. I've started Christmas shopping for Lisa, and I actually have a couple of things for the kids. So, and I started, probably 2 months ago.
1: Wow.
0: Just so the bill doesn't build up in December, because we've got January birthdays as well. Oh, yeah. And so you're going to have to spread that out over the course of 6 months. So I started quite a while ago.
1: Do you have a killer hiding spot? Where do you keep all these gifts?
0: Yeah, my office. No one's allowed in my office.
1: Oh, I like it.
0: Off limits.
1: I actually have started shopping as well for the kids. Not on purpose, but I had found something I was going to buy for somebody else.
0: Yeah.
1: And then they were like, oh, wait, don't do that. We already have that. And I was like, well, Emily would love this. I'm just going to keep it for her.
0: Yeah.
1: So I have one gift.
0: All right.
1: For Emily.
2: When do you feel like you need to really start making progress?
1: I'm a last minute shopper. Or if they have a Prime Day, I typically do a lot of damage on a Prime Day.
0: Okay. I think there's
1: Christmas.
0: A couple coming up in October.
1: I think so, too.
0: Yeah.
2: Greg?
3: I very nearly quoted Roy Kent when I got this. So I'll paraphrase him instead. Hell no. 100 days. Don't start until December.
4: Seriously, what? The only way I would buy something is if it just random chance saw that perfect thing that I stumbled into.
0: Yeah.
4: Then I would. This doesn't start until after Thanksgiving.
2: It's not even on my radar until Halloween's passed.
0: Oh, really?
2: Yeah.
0: Huh.
2: Good for you, John. I mean,
0: yeah. Well, like I said, hey, and Heather, I know you're in this boat too with birthdays right at Christmas. I mean,

0: It builds up.
1: It
0: quick.
1: Does.
0: It's the Cookie Jar brought to you by Moran Chevrolet. It's 97.1.
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0: about as sick as I've been in a long time. So anyways, I learned something new about life.
1: Oh, life lessons.
0: Yeah. So I had a pretty bad fever. And part of that is, you know, you go through the sweats, then you go through the chills. Everybody's done it before. Mm-hmm. And so I woke up like 5 a.m. What was it? Wednesday morning. And I was freezing, but you'll wake up when you have to go to the bathroom and you're totally like, you just get up and go. When right. You wake up at night. You know that, John, especially as you get older. So mm-hmm. I'm on my way to the bathroom, and I had been in a phase when I previously woke up where I was just in boxers and shorts because I was in cool mode.
1: Right.
0: Okay.
1: Yeah.
0: Well, now I was in like back to where, oh no, I'm into shiver mode, but I was literally close to the bathroom. So I get there and I do normal things, standing up. Well, all of a sudden it hit me. I'm shivering.
1: Okay. Don't can't hold it still.
0: Don't ever try peeing standing up when you're shivering.
2: Oh no.
1: Hard to pee straight?
0: You can only imagine.
1: A little cleanup after?
0: Just a little. If you haven't.
1: At least it was pointing down.
0: Yeah. So, lesson learned, next time when I have a fever, that never happened to me in my life. It's just the timing was perfect with the bad shivering mode, and this happened, but I had to go so bad and just wasn't thinking, and I started to do it before all of a sudden I'm like, what's happening?
1: So was it a shaky hand?
0: Yes, it was.
3: Oh, no.
1: Jeez. That's where you go hands-free.
0: Oh, hey, I don't know if that make it any better. I'd be dancing more. Lesson learned.
1: Yeah.
0: If I'm sick, sit down.
1: Yeah, yeah, yeah. Where's it going?
0: Look at it. Costa doesn't know what to do with himself.
2: I had no idea where this was going. That's hilarious.
1: Do you turn the light on? Or is there enough ambient light?
0: One of those where you seriously, when you've got to go and you wake up, I got to go bad. I just went and the cool air's hitting me because the way I didn't have anything shirt on.
1: Don't they know about shrinkage?
0: So all of a sudden, man, it just...
2: You know where I thought this was going?
0: I did it before I thought, okay?
1: Uh-huh. Yes. Well, in the middle of it, too, right? Once you start, you can't stop.
0: No, because I had to go so bad. That was a thing. There was no pinch-offs.
1: Yeah.
2: You know where I thought this was going?
1: Where?
2: Was that he was going to walk in and there was going to be someone already in there.
1: Oh, somebody is sitting down. Wait, I gotta go.
2: Speaking of exposing ourselves, you're just not paying attention in the night.
1: Excuse me, babe.
0: It's kind of humiliating.
1: That's when you ask where
0: but
1: the sink
0: like,
1: is.
0: Once it's going, it's like, who cares? I mean,
1: yeah, well, at that point, I mean, you're going to have to clean up one way or the other.
2: Right. Wow. Unbelievable.
0: Lesson
1: thank you for sharing and exposing yourself.
0: Told you you'd laugh. I knew you would laugh.
2: We got some text coming in.
1: How close are the walls?
0: It didn't get there.
1: Okay.
2: Oh, man. Text coming in on the cookie jar.
1: Hose it down.
2: Text says white chocolate contains no cocoa, so it's not even chocolate.
1: Okay, let's not get too technical.
2: I mean, come on.
1: We call it white chocolate. It's
2: a definition of ticket text, right? It says my number one favorite Justin Verlander memory is anything with Kate Upton. Did Colin get to meet Kate Upton? ?
4: Oh, this was before Kate Upton.
1: Oh.
2: I love the solidarity with all you guys picking dark chocolate as the number one besides one of you. That's BP in Pontiac.
1: Well, I mean, dark chocolate is the best.
2: It's also,
1: especially with a cup of coffee.
2: Isn't it like good there for is. You?
1: It is. Yeah, there's the whole antioxidant thing. It's less, less sugar, blah, blah, blah. Yeah. But it just is, if you sit down after, like, say, after dinner, and you've got a hot cup of coffee, and that's your dessert is a little bit of a slice of dark chocolate. Oh, man.
2: Adding former Lions, Benny Blades, add those big shoulders. Another says Dre Bly.
1: He would help.
2: Help the secondary. Prime and Ndamukong Suh with Hutchinson would be fun. That's Dudley and Taylor.
1: Yeah.
2: Bring back Big Play Slay, signed Jake at work.
1: Mm-hmm.
2: Lem Barney, am I dating myself? Yep, Jeff and Petoskey. another says bring back Lem Barney.

0: John in Fenton. John in Florida says, I would definitely bring back Mr. John Jansen to the Lions. I already wear my Jansen Lions shirt for games. He could really help this offensive line.
1: That's right there. Love you, man.
0: What a kiss ass.
1: Nah. Love it.
0: He wears his Jansen Lions shirt for games?
1: I knew one was out there.
0: He's the one?
1: Yeah. Yeah, that and my mom. Thanks, Mom.
0: We got to get him a Lions jersey from this decade or
1: no,
0: the previous
1: hey,
0: one.
1: Hey, history matters.
0: How is Valeni going to slurp the Packers and blame someone else for how bad they are now? Oh, boy.
1: Yeah, got to love some love. I wonder if he was taking his pulse last night like that Packer fan on TV.
0: I love it. I've seen it.
1: Oh, is it? There might not be a better after the game. Like, we've seen some of those. Like, famously, you got the Michigan fan that's just gasping. But this fan, if you haven't seen it, go to social media, and I guarantee if you search anything for the Lions or Packers or anything like that, it's going to come up. It'll be in your feed. There is a Packers fan where I think they're 27? What's the score on the screen? I can't remember.
0: 27-7. They're losing by 20 points.
1: And she is rubbing her temples like she has an unbelievable headache, and then she goes to taking her pulse on her neck. Like, am I alive? Is this happening?
0: You know what
2: that's the best part.
1: Yeah. Oh, it is. It. Academy Award to the cameraman.
0: Do you know what that is? That's that feeling when you're headed for a 6-win season and don't even have your own first round pick.
1: Mm-hmm.
0: Mm-hmm. And I might be being generous with 6 wins. They got blown up on the line of scrimmage. They got outgained by over 200 yards on the ground. The Green Bay Packers ran for 17 rushing yards at home last night, and they're being booed by the Lambeau faithful.
1: Yeah, and I will say this. This losing streak happened when Micah Parsons went down. When he comes back, he is certainly a game changer. However, he does not play offense.
0: Right. Their only offense was throwing moon balls to Golden.
1: Right.
0: So, good luck.
1: Yeah.
0: What is it? 1-8 in their last 9 games going back to last year. Their only win is against the Aaron Glenn self-destruction New York Jets.
1: Yes. The Aaron Glenn Jets that can't handle end of first half or end of game. And it was in overtime. So I'm going to take it for what it's worth. Yeah. Just enjoy the moment.
0: And I'm sure there's some, you guys lost last Thursday night too. We lost to the Buffalo Bills in Buffalo.
1: Right.
0: Green Bay lost at home to a team that hadn't run a play in the red zone. And if our season goes down the drain, we'll have our first round pick. Like, yes. what is a Green Bay fans?
1: It'll be a good first round pick.
0: Feeling their pulse.
1: Mm-hmm.
0: Are we alive? Is this really happening?
1: Yeah, pinch me.
0: You hate to see it. 248-539-9797. John, you had an interesting reaction to Calvin Shepard at the podium yesterday. He began with a monologue. He wanted to set the record straight on what happened with the Saints game and the Bills game and where the Lions move forward. We'll get to that next. It's 97.

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2: In case you were wondering, Curly Lambeau was playing on those teams back in the 1930s for Green Bay. Good job. Brendan Shabath on the updates. Good morning, 97.1. We got picks coming up at 8:35. Michigan, Michigan State, the Lions and the Jets. And there will be a Costa lock this week.
3: Oh.
2: Apologies in advance. John, Kelvin Shepherd spoke yesterday. And when I say he spoke, it was an 18-minute press conference that opened with a 7-minute statement. What was your takeaway?
3: I didn't need to hear 7 minutes worth of what they did since they lost to, since the fourth quarter of New Orleans and losing to Buffalo. Like, we all know what the issues are. All it really needed to be was, hey, we had some extra time, so we decided to watch a little bit more film and treat it like a bye week. We found some things that we needed to fix. We've addressed those issues. And it, one of them was there was a disconnect between what the coaches wanted and what the players were doing. And then go out and fix them. Like, we're at the point now where it's just, don't need to hear about it. And I know, hey, coordinators talk and they're asked questions. They answer them. I just didn't need him to open up with a, you know, a filibuster. That's what it felt like.
2: Was it doing too much? The old saying, if you're explaining, you're losing. Like, maybe too desperate to try to explain this whole thing away, or just doing too much?
3: Yeah, I need to see it. I don't need to hear it.
2: Right. Some of the things he did say, they went back and charted all the explosive they've given up, which is far too many, and he said 75% of them were self-inflicted.
3: Yeah.
2: He talked about this honest meeting they had with the players. I don't know how you feel as a former player, but his strategy was, hey, I'm going to get these guys in here and I'm not going to sit here and point at things that they did wrong. I'm going to ask them to explain where it went wrong and we'll have an honest conversation. He thought it was incredibly productive.
3: Oh, it can be. But I think maybe the bigger issue I have in hearing that is, and he said this, like, there was a clear disconnect between what the coaches were calling and expecting, what the players were doing. Well, that's why you practice through training camp. When you install the defense and you have preseason games and then you have week one against New Orleans, you still have some time before you get on the bus and go to the airport and travel to Buffalo. Like, where was the disconnect? Did you not see these things happen in practice? So you script a practice and you try and test some of the new things that you're putting in for the week or some things that you're calling in the game. And if they don't perform as expected in practice, you make those corrections so that they do perform in games. Now, not everything is going to be perfect. There's going to be missed assignments. There's going to be miscommunication. Those things happen, but not at the level that we saw against Buffalo.
2: Is this a Shep game on Sunday? Like, they should win this game, but if he is going to come up and be effusive in his work and the work they've done and what they're going to get cleaned up and how thorough and important this meeting was with the players, it's got to look a lot better on Sunday.
3: Yes. I wouldn't necessarily call it a Shep game, but a lot of eyeballs are going to be on everything that he talked about. If Garrett Wilson is running free in the secondary, then you haven't fixed anything.
2: If this is another Geno 300-yard passing game, which, by the way, he's done it 3 straight games, all with the Seahawks, but 3 straight games against the Lions.
3: Well, okay. If the Lions are up.
2: Okay.
3: And they are forced to throw the ball around, I'm not going to get lost in the numbers of what the final numbers are, because the game will dictate what they have to do offensively. But on the flip side is, you got to be good, especially in the first half, and you better be good against the run. You better be good against, you know, and applying pressure by rushing 4 or 5. You don't always have to blitz. Like, there needs to be a marked improvement of what the defense is doing.
2: Yeah, let me clarify. The empty yards, whatever.

0: Geno won two of those three games.
1: Correct.
0: And he completed 73% of his passes and threw five times as many touchdowns as interceptions. So take the entirety of what Geno's done. Can't look like that. And that was with Aaron Glenn, who went on to be a head coach, but there were issues with Aaron Glenn's defense. Kelvin Shepard, you got to have it cleaned up.
1: Yeah.
0: Because it's one thing if you're up 21-0 the way they were week one, don't let it go to overtime. Mm-hmm. You know, if Shuck threw 400 yards and the Saints lost by 10, we would have said, all right, you got a bunch of empty fantasy points. Good for you. I don't care if Geno gets a bunch of empty fantasy points. It's just, we can't be sweating this thing out because he continues to kill. You get to third and long and he's killing you repeatedly.
1: Right. And then it comes down to how is he converting those third downs? Or, as the Bills did, how are they converting on second down? Like, is he escaping the pocket and extending plays? Well, what happens if that's the case? First of all, there's a breakdown in the pass rush. You're not getting home, and you're not staying in your rush lanes so that you allow Geno Smith to get out. If that happens, like, we've seen that this secondary can struggle just protecting the secondary when it is, and covering when it's 2, 3, 4 seconds. As soon as you break the pocket, now it extends that time that they've got to be in coverage, and it's 6, 7, 8 seconds. Even the best of secondary struggle in that regard. So you can help your secondary out by keeping the quarterback in the pocket.
0: I'm going to give you a stat. 43% of the time, the Lions are blitzing. Second most in football. And I get it. You need to speed up quarterbacks. But with this secondary, if you're blitzing almost every other play, you're hanging them out to dry. And I'm not suggesting they stop blitzing altogether. You can't be too extreme. But I think they do need to lean on their defensive line. Those guys are highly paid. Not just Hutch, but I think Aleem McNeil is the third largest cap hit on the team this season. You know, I need you guys. The game plan needs to be that you win one-on-one. And I can put an extra player back to help out the Best Buy employees that are playing in our secondary. 248-539-9797. Some text coming in. The Lions worked through a rigorous camp to iron out the issues and start fast. Let's call it what it is. That didn't work at all. Cookies nails it. If you're explaining, you're losing. Not a great look. And another says, if I'm getting a sales pitch, I know I'm probably in trouble.
1: Yeah, I don't need that salesman. This is what we're doing. This is how we're fixing it. It's just, hey, answer the questions. That's fine. You're going to be asked questions. You have to give answers. But the monologue to start things off, it really felt to me like it was a filibuster, and I'm going to explain to you why things are going to be good and better. I need to see it.
0: You want to give us nonstop excuses and mention loser talk? I better not see the Jets score 20 on us, unnamed texter. Like, if the Lions win 31-20, or 21, I guess that'd be more than 20, a double-digit win at home where they're in control the whole way,
1: yeah.
0: I don't think we're going to be doing the, like, Shep

0: Don't want it to look sloppy. Or as this text says, hot garbage. Like, our bar is not be the 85 Bears.
1: Right.
0: Our bar is, like, not even really league average defense at this point. Don't have MAs. Don't give up explosives. Get off the field on third and long. Like, just be the bare minimum.
1: Allow your offense to outscore them. I mean, it's you can bring it down as simple as that, is at some point, you're going to have to force a point. Maybe even create a turnover, which they did in week one.
0: And that was a huge part of week one, is they had three turnovers in that game. And they actually gave their offense a couple short fields.
1: Yeah, and that's then the offense has to capitalize on it.
0: And the red zone's been good for the offense. Like, get them going, let them do their thing. 248-539-9797. So I guess the question was, is it a Shep game? What stood out from Shep's monologue? It was 7 minutes to start, and then to your point, you're going to get asked questions.
1: Yeah, who fell asleep in the middle of that?
0: It's bad. Our attention spans are so short now. Like, 7 minutes really isn't that long.
1: No. And tip of the cap to all of the reporters that were there. That, and I'm sure they put it in some program and it transcribed it for them, but then post it on Twitter. And I'm like, wait a second here. 7 minutes and now I'm going to read it? Like, can you just post the video? But most of the rules in regards to that are you can't post anything longer than, I don't know what the Lions rules are. You can't post anything more than, 3 minutes.
0: Yeah.
1: So you're like, oh, what am I going to, oh, I'm going to have to transcribe.
0: Well, I think
1: this.
0: It was Justin Rogers, the first person I saw that posted the full opening comments.
1: Yeah.
0: And I started scrolling and my eyes started glazing over. I'm like, I'm going to have to settle in here because I want to process everything that he said. Anyway, but then you answer questions. There's only that's kind of the issue, though, John, is they feel like they have identified some things, but they're not going to give those away at the podium. So then it just turns into this dance where reporters are going, well, what can you tell us? I can tell you we did the job.
1: Right.
0: Well, the real evaluation is Sunday when they kick the ball off.
1: Right. It felt more of, okay, I know what your questions are going to be. I want to deflect as many of those as possible in my opening monologue. So that when you ask the questions, I can say, well, refer to the 7 minutes.
0: Hey, last thing. He said Dan was in those meetings. Is that abnormal? Okay.
1: That's normal. Head coaches are in offensive meetings. And it doesn't matter if you're an offensive coach, defensive coach. You're in offensive meetings. You're in special teams meetings. You're in the defensive meetings. You spread your time out amongst all three phases.
0: We got picks coming up at 8:35. We're going to talk more about Lions and Jets because this division is wide open. What do you need to see? It's 97.1.
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3: It's Callahan swinging a slicing bloop down the left field line. Will it drop fair? It will! Into the stands. Nope, came back. Must have hit the netting. Tigers have tied it up. 1-1 to Lee. Ground ball to the right side. Backhanded by Vlad Guerrero Jr. Throw to first. And the ball's dropped by Barlin. McKinstry coming home. There will be no throw. Tigers take the lead 6-5.
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5: Picks coming up at 8:35. Acosta lock this week. Stay tuned. Love watching the Packers lose last night.
6: Very enjoyable.
5: Mm-hmm. That feeling when you're headed for a 6-win season and you have to check for your pulse. Mm-hmm. We don't even have our first round pick. Is this really happening?
6: And we had the question yesterday, the Thursday touchdown. Did the NFL get this wrong by having Atlanta 3 weeks in a row in prime time? I think it's Sunday night next week. It's Monday night, and then it's Sunday night. Whichever way, it doesn't matter. They're in prime time. And I think they answered the bell last night.
5: Yeah, and now think about it. Bijan ran for damn near 200 yards.
6: Uh-huh. Drake London had almost 200 yards himself as well, receiving.
5: If you're the Bears, Lions, anybody facing this Packers defense, you are licking your chops. And then it's not like the Green Bay offense. Well, we'll get Josh Jacobs back. Maybe. You ran for 17 yards.
6: Whew.
5: It's just moonballs. It's just Jordan Love. The afternoon show loves Jordan Love. It's just him throwing moonballs.
6: Yeah, throw it up, see what happens.
5: And Golden's a good player, but that can't be your whole offense. We have a Red Wing game a week from today, the home opener.
6: Oh.
5: Season opener.
6: All right.
5: Will Dylan Larkin be there is a big question. We have an updated report from Elliot Friedman.
6: Oh.
5: This is from today. His list of teams, it's not 3 teams, John. That list has as many as 8 teams on it.
7: There are more teams that he's willing to go to than have been reported. And I'm just as asleep at the wheel as everybody else is on this one. I don't think, initially it was reported as 3, and that was Vegas, Minnesota, and Florida. I think it's more now. Now, it's not like I think it's 25, but I think it's more. And I think some of the other teams that are there are Colorado, Washington, and I suspect, in case people didn't know them already, Dallas and Tampa. So I don't know how big that list is, but it's bigger than it's been reported. I think it's somewhere around 8.
6: So the question is, when did this list expand? Is it since he met with the media the last time? Have they had more conversations? And yeah, will he? I think he will be in a Red Wings uniform. I don't think there's anything that happens between now and the home opener in regards to Dylan Larkin not being a Detroit Red Wing.
5: Tom, you said something to me off air when I brought this up to you.
8: I mean, look, I think it's 50-50 now that he is on the team next week. Why is this getting out there all of a sudden? Like, I mean, it's kind of weird wording he used there, because he's like, I was asleep at the wheel too.
5: Can I get a little context on that? So Elliot Friedman was going through his own contract negotiation this offseason, and he had shared on a previous podcast that when his deal was in limbo, he kind of scooted away.
8: You're not working because you don't have a contract.
5: Right. So he's had to re-engage a little bit.
8: Is there anybody else in the NHL that can report? Though, I mean, like, I almost feel like the wording makes me think that this list has been longer for a while. I do think, though, now that it's gotten out there. Why is it getting out there now?
6: Well, because if it was longer for a while, it wouldn't have mattered. They didn't have a general manager.
8: Exactly. Right. I mean, the whole thing was, but the fact that it's getting out there now tells me that at least somebody's trying to push to get this done before the season starts.
5: Yeah, and look, the idea that Larkin isn't being reasonable with his 3-team list, we can throw that out the window now. 8 is a healthy number. I don't expect him to put 20 teams out there. You know, he has a no trade clause. I think 8's a healthy number to give the Wings some leverage to get a deal done. Do you agree with that?
8: What do you make of Colorado being on it?
5: Be fascinating, right?
8: Well, what would be the deal where you could get an everyday player, something the Avs would do to shake it up after playoff disappointments?
5: Yeah, I'd have to look at their team a little closer. I mean, isn't the thought, though, we're probably getting futures back? Or now do you?

0: think the expanded list of teams gives us a chance to get some NHL-ready people.
1: Well, wasn't there a recent report that they're still holding out, that they want
0: NHL guys,
1: somebody right now?
0: Yeah. Expanded list makes that more likely.
2: Did you say Kale McCarr?
1: Yeah, he did.
2: What's that? What?
0: Kale McCarr.
1: That's not possible, is it? Didn't he just sign a new deal? I think he did.
0: He did. It's a very, very large deal. You say now they have a general manager in place. That's great. Can Edvinson get signed? They're playing a week from today. Can Edvinson get signed?
2: I don't know. When are we going to hear about that? I mean, that seems to be the most pressing need.
0: Well, it seems to be the most obvious.
2: DeBrincat's in his last year.
0: Yeah, there's a lot. A lot that needs to get done. But Larkin, maybe he plays in a preseason game Saturday. Maybe he plays on Friday when the season starts. Or maybe he's skating for the Tampa Bay Lightning. I don't know. Certainly more on the table now. Those three teams were dead ends. Now eight teams makes this is possible.
2: It's also more on the table simply because you have somebody that can actually talk to other teams and make a trade.
0: Yeah.
2: Greg, how much leeway does he have to do it?
1: Greg just threw out Nathan McKinnon. I'm just kidding.
0: We're talking about bringing back people from their prime. Can we get Joe Sakic from his prime back?
1: You want Brent Burns?
0: Did he shave the beard? Did I see that?
1: Yes.
0: Kind of like John, looks like a completely different person.
2: He does, yeah. I mean, he's had a lot of iterations of the beard. Mine was just scraggly.
0: Let's go to Ken. Ken, you've been waiting. You're on 97.1.
3: Hey, good morning, gentlemen, and go blue.
2: Go blue.
3: I wanted to comment on the Lions. I think our offense is much more intact than the defense. I just think it needs time to gel, get used to each other, timing, all that good stuff. But I'm not really concerned about the offense. But the defense, I'm just really disappointed that Mr. Holmes didn't address the two elephants in the room with our secondary and do something to shore that up. And even if you bring in Joey Porter, it's going to take him a minute, to get, aligned with our defense and everything else. So I'm thinking that our offense can score 28 to 35 points a game, but I think that we're going to have to score close to 42 points with that defense, and I don't know if we can do that, and I'm really concerned about the season.
0: I think we're all nodding our head with you.
2: Yeah, I
0: mean,
2: there's
0: not a lot of fight or embrace debate. We all see it the same way, man. The offense leads the way. The defense could drag them down.
2: Does the defense eventually cost them the division?
0: Well, it's going to be what does the defense cost them is really kind of, I mean, if you really break down the last 10 days of our show, it's been what is the defense going to cost them? Individual games, certainly no lead safe. A chance at the Super Bowl, hello. But the division. They're the division favorites, but is it ultimately going to limit them from getting it done? It is their biggest weakness right now. So what do you need to see? That's a good question for us to ask all show long. What do you need to see this weekend to feel like the Lions are the best team in the NFC North? We'll get to that. We'll do the picks. Let's get to Heather with the news.
4: Well, this news is brought to you by Blue Chew. So some MSU students haven't had hot water in 5 days.
2: Oh!
4: Yeah! A massive power outage impacted parts of campus on Saturday afternoon. And while power was restored later that night, crews are still in the process of restoring steam and hot water access to buildings across campus, including the dorms. So the university is saying that dining halls are up and operating, including hot meal service. So the kids are getting their food, but lots of students are forced to take cold showers. Some also say their heat isn't working, so it's getting a little cooler in their rooms as well. According to MSU, hot water isn't expected to be operational in some halls until Monday, September 28th. So the university is offering shuttles to those students who want it to showers with hot water, because some of the buildings do have hot water access.
2: Right.
4: Mm-hmm. Plus, they also are offering mobile shower units. I don't know exactly how those work, where you can reserve a hot shower.
2: In a trailer?
4: That's how I picture it, but I don't know exactly what it's like.
2: Oh, man, that stinks. Like.
4: Well, one student is saying, actually, it literally stinks because some students are choosing not to do that and also not choosing to take cold showers.
2: Oh.
4: So
2: he's
4: noticing a little bit of a stench in the area.
0: Is that what you smell coming in today?
4: You guys, it was so bad.
0: Do you still smell it?
4: No, I've gotten used to it, sitting here for a couple hours.

0: There was a skunk. Had to have been a skunk.
1: Yeah, but you claim it was worse inside than outside. Like someone had a pet skunk in the office.
0: I didn't smell it outside my vehicle at all, but when I walked in, it was like, it like hit me in the face. It was like I...
1: The weirdest thing is John and I...
2: Yeah, we had been in here. We're like, oh, I don't smell anything.
0: You probably brought it with you.
2: You showed up.
0: Telling you, it was bad. It was really bad. The NFL has fined San Francisco 49ers fullback Kyle Juszczyk nearly $15,000 for engaging in offensive demonstrations. So according to the league, he violated a rule during a touchdown celebration when he did an imitation of chugging beer. Now, the only problem is that Juszczyk says, it wasn't supposed to look like I was chugging beer. My nickname is Juice, and it was supposed to be a celebration of me drinking juice.
3: I don't know how else to say it. I wasn't drinking beer in my celebration. I think you guys all know my nickname is Juice. I have juice on my pads. The stadium yells juice when I catch the ball. When I celebrate by drinking juice, and it's been that way for years. So I was surprised as anybody when I got a fine this past week.
1: So it's stupid, ridiculous. He has a very plausible explanation. But why couldn't he celebrate chugging beer?
2: Yeah, the NFL partners with beer companies.
1: This fine is brought to you by Bud Light, the official beer of the NFL. Like, what are we? Come on, seriously?
0: Has he done this celebration before?
2: It sounds like he says he has. Like, right. I don't pay much attention to the Niners, but...
0: I don't either, clearly.
1: It felt like there was a crackdown across the league. I know Jamar Chase got fined. Amon-Ra got fined.
2: Apparently four times.
0: Oh, really?
2: Yeah, in one game.
1: No fun league.
2: Yeah.
0: What did he do?
2: I think his touchdown dance was offensive.
0: Provocative.
2: I'll
0: check it out.
4: Some thrusting of hips going on.
1: Well, he had that one. He had the thrust. And then I think he also had one where he simulated like smoking.
2: Oh, really?
1: I think.
2: Okay. Well, I mean, I can understand that one, but yeah.
0: I'll look
2: it
0: thrust?
2: Up.
1: How many pumps do you get? Two pumps, right?
2: Well, yeah. I mean, you don't want to be the one pump guy.
0: In some other news, Pittsburgh Penguins forward Andre Kuzmenko. Is taking a leave of absence because his father passed away. And this story is sad, right? Like, his father died. But did you hear how his father...
2: He was mauled by a bear, wasn't he?
0: Yes. His dad was on a fishing trip, John, with six other people in Siberia when he was attacked by a bear. Apparently, this bear bit his head. Suffered severe facial injuries. And because of where they were, it was very hard to get a rescue crew to them. So the group was able to eventually get the bear to leave the area, and then he was eventually airlifted to the hospital. But I mean, it's tragic, but when I saw this, I was like, oh my gosh, how many people in the world are killed by being mauled by a bear? I mean, it's got to be very small. It's pretty crazy. Michigan-based Kilwins has just been named the top ice cream chain of the year. This was from Newsweek's Reader's Choice Awards.
2: Awesome.
0: Yeah.
1: Love that.
0: Kilwins beat several other nationally known chains across the country, including Cold Stone, Ben & Jerry's.
2: Right. Take that, Ken.
0: The company began in 1947. Don and Katie Kilwin started it in Petoskey. And now the CEO of the company says this recognition is incredibly meaningful because it reflects the experiences our guests have with Kilwins every day.
1: Heather with the news. 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
5: Hi, Mark.
6: You have no moral standard, just like me.
7: I didn't even know who they were.
6: There's going to be a lot of slippery balls.
5: You what? You tap.
8: Hey, people got indicted for Minor Island.
7: Go green?
5: Yeehaw. Give me Texans.
6: Let's go, Dion. Back in the game.
5: Back door open.
8: Brooks is on Bear Island, not Heather.
7: Yeah. Oh,
6: Brian, God, I love that kid.
5: You're welcome for the loss.
4: And now, the continuation.
5: Week 4 of The Picks, and a quick clarification, Brooks didn't want a bear cake.
7: You know what? I actually asked him again. Well, he's been saying it more. I'm like, a bear cake? He wants a brown cake. He wants chocolate cake.
6: Yes.
7: I thought he was saying
6: I love that kid. Yeah.
7: Brown cake.
6: Yeah,
8: you're not getting your pick back.
6: Extra fur. No, it means extra icing.
5: Quick standings update. Heather tied for first with me. Everybody else, one game back. Let's do it, Greg.
8: Yeah, college football. We're going to start with Ole Miss, top 5 in the country, going to freshly ranked Florida, number 21 in the country. This game in Gainesville, and the Gators are favored by 3.5 points. Jim.
5: The book's telling you something with this line. Florida's favored by more than a field goal. Lower ranked team, how can that be? Ole Miss is coming off an emotional win, a draining performance. Now they go to the Swamp, where a top 25 upset has happened 4 straight seasons. This is the Costa lock this week. Chop, chop, give me the Gators. 2 bits, 4 bits, 6 bits a dollar, all for the Gators. Stand up and holler.
6: How long did you work on that?
5: That's their chant.
6: It just makes it more so that I'm going to take Ole Miss, especially since it's a Costa lock. I'll take Ole Miss, and it's. I mean, what, Trinidad is, what, 40 years old? I think he can handle the excitement of one win going into the next week on the road. They've got bigger things at stake. They want to win a national title. They want to continue to stick it to Lane Kiffin. I don't think there's a back down. I'm going to take Ole Miss.
7: Yeah, I'm taking Ole Miss, too, only because of the story I had in the news where Florida's coach was shocked that they were actually favored, and he was like, did they watch the tapes?
6: Yeah.
7: So I'm going with Ole Miss as well.
8: The lower-ranked team that just got into the top 25 is the team that is favored. Somebody knows something that I don't know, and as Lee Corso would say, I'm going with the somebodies. Chomp, chomp, give me the Gators.
9: I'm really torn on this because the value, not that I don't value everybody's opinion, but how strong Greg and Jim think Florida's in a good spot here.
6: Oh, you're going to let them talk you into it?
9: No, I'm not going to.
6: Okay.
9: I'm going to stick with Ole Miss here. They have the best player maybe in the country. Mm-hmm. The wagon, there might be a little bit of a storm at the beginning, but I think Gators are going to go Gators. Wasn't it the Browns that were supposed to go Browns? So maybe I'm motivating the Gators now. You guys can send this down to Florida. Mm-hmm. I'm going to take the best player in the country. The Heisman wagon continues. Give me the Rebels.
8: Once a conference game, still a conference game. Oregon, 3.5 point favorites as they travel to the Coliseum and take on USC. John.
6: I'm going to go with Jaden Maiava at home. He's had an unbelievable season to this point. They haven't played anybody, and no one would know actually what they've done because nobody actually shows up to their games. But I think they will at least get, what, half the Coliseum filled. I'm going to take USC. Oregon, to me, they have pooped the bed to this point this season. And I don't care if they scored 84 on Sisters of the Blind. I'm taking USC.
8: It's cooling down a little bit there.
6: Yeah.
7: Ducks are one of the only animals that can sleep with one eye open.
6: Oh, did she just wake at us?
7: Don't
6: she
7: mess.
6: Just wake.

0: at us.
1: I was showing them, obviously. Don't mess with that. I'm taking
0: something
1: Oregon.
0: In your eye. USC stands for University of Southern California. They are trying to hide the fact that they are no more than a direction school, no better than Eastern Michigan. I see ya, Oregon. I'm taking the Ducks.
2: I'll tell you what, I'm going Oregon here too. I think they did the 84-0 thing last week with purpose, and I think it meant something for them, even though they played a crap team. They wanted to annihilate somebody, get some confidence, and it's turned fall. The migration has started for the Ducks towards a playoff berth.
3: Hey, you do what you want with their Portland State performance. I have not liked what I've seen on either side of the line of scrimmage. Normally, the knock on USC is, are they tough enough? I don't think the Ducks are tough enough. Give me USC.
2: I just like that you're actually buying into Florida and USC as we enter conference play.
0: Nebraska, 5.5-point favorites as they travel to the banks of the old Red Cedar. Take on Michigan State. Let's go to Heather.
1: Well, I am going with Nebraska. And the only thing I tried to, I always tried to find something interesting about who I'm going to pick.
4: Good luck with Nebraska.
1: Did you know that they're home to Carhenge? Like Stonehenge, but made out of cars? I didn't know that.
3: I didn't know that.
4: Yeah.
3: Well,
4: I mean, there's nothing else to do there. So let's say, hey, let's stack up some old cars.
1: Cool. I'm going with Nebraska.
3: Cool.
0: I'm going to go with Pat Fitzgerald and the boys. Let's take Michigan State, get those 5.5 points.
2: Yeah, it's the Corn Bowl here. Fitzgerald is 6-6 all-time against the Cornhuskers. He can hold his own. Devil's number with the home dog. I'll take the Sparties.
3: Same deal. Give me Michigan State.
4: Yeah, Heather's going to be on an island. I'm taking Michigan State as well. Give me Sparty. Too many points at home, and I think Michigan State's going to be disciplined enough to keep it close.
0: At the Big House, 3:30, it's the CBS game of the week. Iowa travels to Ann Arbor, takes on Michigan. The Wolverines are favored by 5.5 points. 5.5 points in a game between two tough defensive teams. I don't know how consistently these offenses are going to be able to move on one another. 5.5 points is pretty powerful. I want those points. Give me the Hawkeyes.
2: Yeah, I'll take the points here too. Iowa, number one defense in the country, Michigan 10th. That should be a close game. The only way Michigan could possibly cover in this game, I think, is if they score on their first possession a touchdown, because they do very well on first possessions. They even did last week until they completely crumbled the drive apart. Yeah. But look, it seems like Bryce can't do much if it's not scripted. Give me the Hawkeyes.
3: Maybe I'm trying too hard here, but I want the better defense, the better punter, the better skill players. I think Michigan wins and covers.
4: I'm not sure that there's going to be 6 total points scored in this game, let alone 5.5 for advantage for Michigan. So give me the Hawkeyes.
1: Yeah, I want Iowa as well.
0: I am very leery of this line moving in Michigan's direction.
4: Yeah, we'll see. But
3: I'm on Wolverine Island.
1: Mm-hmm.
4: Yes, you are. Yeah,
3: I'm perfect on island picks this
4: Sneaky
3: year.
4: Blue wall. Now it's time for the Gardner White sleeper pick. Find your perfect sleep partner at Gardner White. I'm going to go with Northwestern. Go Cats. At Indiana tonight. You don't have to wait any time at all. It's going to be tonight in Bloomington. And this is Aiden Childs, old pal for the Spartans, has not yet turned over the ball. Didn't play great in week one, but did in week two against the Buffaloes. And he got a couple of those guys kicked out of their program. Give me Northwestern. And I think Indiana's feeling their oats a little bit too much against what? Who was it that last week that they played? It was the little red Gooblygop Western Kentucky. Yeah. 7 points in the first half. They only got to 14 because of a late pick interception, gave them the ball on the 3. So I'm going to take Northwestern.
0: All right, let's go to the National Football League. International Series game 2 of 100. Ravens favored by 3.5 points as they take on the Cowboys in Rio de Janeiro. Tom.
2: All right. The Ravens usually responded after that kind of a loss that they used to have under Harbaugh, where they blow huge leads. I don't know how they're going to respond to Jesse Minner here. I'm going to take the Cowboys. I think they're a more balanced team. I like your defense to try to contain Lamar to an extent. Give me the points. Not saying the Cowboys win, but I will take the points.
3: I like the points. Give me them Cowboys.
4: Yeah, I'm going to get the Cowboys as well. I think just too much offense.
1: I like the Ravens. I'll take them.
3: Greg?
4: Anything cute about a Raven?
1: Well, no, but I did like that they were like the only NFL team that had 3 mascots. Edgar Allen and Poe.
0: Still relying on Dak for fantasy. Let's go Cowboys.
3: Heather's on Raven Island.
0: Sunday Night Football.

0: Rams travel to Denver, take on the Broncos. Rams favored by 2.5 points, Jim.
1: I don't know if Nacua's going to play, but I think the Rams take care of business.
2: Yeah, not enough Bo Nix, not enough offense for the Broncos. I'm going to go with the Rams as well.
3: I want the Rams too. Have you guys ever seen a Swiss Ram?
1: A what now?
3: I don't know what their real name is. A Swiss Ram.
2: A Swiss Ram?
3: Yeah.
2: Is that like a Switzerland thing?
3: Yes, they're adorable.
2: Oh, you mean the little, like, what?
1: Animal.
2: Oh, okay.
3: They're
2: yeah.
3: What? They're...
1: Oh, yeah.
2: Oh, okay.
3: Ah, aren't they so cute?
0: Great. The Rams are going to take Bo Nix, chew it, and do it, and they're going to win. I think this game is going to last less than 4 hours.
4: I'm going to take the Broncos here with no Nacua, probably. He could play, but I think against a good, tough defense, Denver's a tough environment, I will take the home dog here.
0: And finally, the Jets travel to Detroit Ford Field. Lions favored by 6.5 points. John,
2: give me a Dan Campbell team that is had a tough physical week. They want to go out there and make a point. They're going to score a lot of points. Now defensively, they may give up some, but I don't think they're going to give up too much to this offense. So I'm going to go with the Lions.
3: I wanted to choose the Lions, but I'm going to choose the Jets.
0: Pissed off Lions team. I'm going with the Lions.
4: All right. I typically agree with that they seem to close out people or they answer to losses. This is 6.5 points in the NFL. The Jets have looked pretty decent defensively this year. And I just think the Lions have lost that closeout mentality. Until I see it come back, I'm not going to believe in it. I think the spread's so big that a backdoor cover with that loose secondaries in play, I will take the Jets.
2: No one wants a loose back end.
1: Vultures circling. I don't expect roadkill again from the Lions. I'll stick my neck out that the extra time will get used well, and they will put this away by a touchdown. Not going to disco with this defense, but Lions cover by a touchdown. Those are your picks. It's 97-1.
2: Hey, we're coming up to the end of September. October's on the horizon. 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I've seen the Ram side-by-side with the other trucks. 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
2: We've made someone upset. Says no Broncos in the picks. Boise State, Western Michigan showdown at Waldo Stadium.
3: I mean, it may be the biggest on-campus game that they've had in their program's history.
2: At least since... No, it might be in their program's history. I was going to say game day was there in their undefeated season.
3: Yeah, but it was a MAC opponent.
2: Yeah. Well, conference game.
3: Yeah. So, I mean, it's... Yes, I was a little surprised. I don't really care, so I didn't say anything.
2: You could have made it your sleeper.
3: I could have.
2: Do you like the Broncos this week?
3: Yeah, I think the Broncos will win that game.
2: Me too.
3: Yeah. I think it'll be fun to watch. But it is interesting. So, what's... Yeah, thank you. What's the line on the game? And don't say it's the Broncos by 6.5.
2: Yeah, the Broncos are favorite. Western's a 7.5-point underdog.
3: Okay. I like that spot for Western. I think they actually win that game.
2: Okay. Hey, you could have made it your sleeper.
3: I could have made it my sleeper. Yeah. I'll make it my second Gardner-White sleeper pick of the day.
2: There you go. Perfect. I was the only one that took Michigan.
3: Yeah, good luck with that. You're on Blue Wall Island.
2: I floated it by Doug. I just said, am I an idiot? And I think he said no more than usual. But he gave me a stat. Hank Brown has not been hit once. Iowa's quarterback.
3: Mm-hmm.
2: I wonder what happens playing in front of 100,000 people if Michigan's defense hits him a few times.
3: Yeah. I mean,
2: by the way, did not run the ball well in their only real game this year, Iowa State.
3: No, I mean, yeah, a lot of their numbers were stacked up. But, you know, when was the only time Bryce threw the ball well? It's UTEP.
2: Yeah.
3: So what do we believe?
2: I'm going to take the punter into defense in the home field, and we'll find out.
4: Yeah. You know, don't you think this is going to play out a lot like the Oklahoma game did? Similar type of game?
3: Mm-hmm. Probably, yeah.
4: I'm not counting on starting one drive at the 5-yard line.
2: Okay, fair enough.
3: Right, and it's, I mean, what was I think the safest bet, the cost of lock should have been the under.
2: Yeah, what is it?
3: Was it 38.5 or 37?
2: Like yeah.
3: And I mean, if it goes the way of Oklahoma, Michigan, what was the total? 27?
4: Yeah.
3: So, yeah, I mean, it's just
4: one 5-yard drive.
3: Right.
2: Yeah, we had one listener upset with me, Roy Clarkston, Gator fan. He's like, what are you doing? Why cost a lock in the Gators? Bit of a head fake. I could have done Lions, right? Everybody says this is the spot for the Lions.
3: Well, again, there's a lot of, you've got to see it before you believe it.
2: Exactly.
3: And I'm that way with Michigan's rushing attack and passing game. I got to see it against a good opponent before I believe it.
2: With the Lions, our question to you today on this Football Friday, what do you need to see this weekend to believe the Lions are the best team in the North? It could be simply something that they need to do in their game, or it could be in combination with what you need to see from the other teams in the division. Green Bay, hilarious watching them lose last night.
3: I really don't care about what the other teams are doing right now. The sole focus is on the Lions, because if you look at Green Bay, you just mentioned it, right? It's they got one win. It was over the Jets. It took to overtime. Last night, they were outmatched by Atlanta. Okay.
2: Powerhouse Atlanta.
3: Sure. Then you look at the Bears, right? They got Denzel Washington at quarterback, you know, with how many Academy Awards that they're getting. Defensively, they can't find a way to stop other teams unless it's, raining? And then Minnesota, I just don't know what to make of their offense.
2: They'll get Kyler back this weekend.
3: Yeah, and so we'll learn more about them. They are 2-0.
2: Minnesota could be in first place 3-0 on Monday.
3: Sure.
2: But you would still feel that the Lions can win this division if they do what?
3: I'm not sure there's anything that will prove in this one game that they're qualified to be division winners. Because if they boat race the Jets...
2: Mm-hmm.
3: All it really tells you is maybe they're better than Green Bay, because Green Bay struggled with them, and it was in New Jersey. So I'm just looking at it going, what I want to see in this game is that the defense understands the concepts. And maybe what I want to see is what I don't want to see, and that's free runners in the secondary. They're going to make some plays. I don't think that this is a defensive secondary that all of a sudden the light bulb goes on. We got it. And all of a sudden, hey, it's three turnovers and it's the Legion of Boom. I don't believe they turn into that.
2: No.
3: I just.

0: just want to see that there's a body on a body. No free runners in the secondary, and certainly nobody standing alone on the 10-yard line or in the end zone.
1: Yeah.
0: And maybe it's just as easy as saying, okay, we understand and accept the secondary is subpar.
1: Mm-hmm.
0: Trying to be nice. They're subpar.
1: Hot garbage, as one texter said.
0: There needs to be a better pass rush. And I'm not talking about from Aiden Hutchinson. Yeah, I want to see him stay in his rush lane. I don't want to let the quarterback out. But where is DJ Wonnum? Where is Derek Moore? Mm. Derek Moore's stat line right now is zeros across the board. And it's not like he hasn't played. He's been in. And he's been in moments where he could have had an impact, yet he hasn't.
1: Could have fooled me that he's played.
0: Yeah. And so it's been silence. And when I talk about Derek Moore, sometimes people are like, well, you know, he was starting the year, you know, a little banged up. Has he just not played? No, he's been on the field. You just haven't seen anything from him. So I need to see something from somebody that's not wearing the 97 number.
1: I can confidently say this division is wide open. What do you need to see from the Lions to feel like they're in pole position? You're right, John. They can't clinch anything. It's the Jets. It's week three. But what do you need to see? That's the question to Lions fans. 248-539-9797. I think you grab the ball and you need to put, you know, first down after first down after first down. Sustain it. Establish your identity. Lean on your offense. Keep your defense off the field. And when the defense is on the field, don't blitz every other play. Help out your secondary. Don't have blown assignments. And tell your front four, your highly paid front four, win. They're going to block you. Mm-hmm. You're going to have to win the matchup. You're paid highly compensated to do so. What do you need to see? 248-539-9797. And by the way, at some point, I want to let people know what Tucker Kraft said after the game, because I thought that was hilarious. We'll do that in the next hour. It's 97.1.
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0: it Lions win and that's enough? Is it Lions win by double digits? Is it an area of the defense that you need to see significantly improve? Is it all of that plus you need Minnesota to look mortal? You need something from the Bears? I don't know. It's up to you to answer that question. What do you need to see to feel like the Lions are in control of the NFC North? 248-539-9797. Packers should be 0-3. They are 1-2. Mm-hmm. They were embarrassed last night at home against the Atlanta Falcons. And Tucker Kraft, after the game, he did not like the booing, John.
1: Oh.
0: He said, that's pretty tough. When I picture Lambeau, I don't picture boos. I picture my home stadium. He said, it's not going to help us win. I don't know what people think that's going to rally us or something, but we're grown men. We're mentally strong. We're capable of getting back, but it'd probably be easier with 70,000 people behind us rather than opposing us. Do you want to tell him or should I?
1: Go for it.
0: Play better. I've never seen a team playing well booed by their home fans. Don't want to be booed? Don't play like that.
1: Yeah.
0: And you played, you got booed.
1: Oh yeah. Booed many times. And it's just, there's ebbs and flows to a season, ebbs and flows to a game. You could be booed and cheered all in the same day. It's going to happen. The moment that you start recognizing it and affecting and letting it affect you or your comments, like, come on, man, just, oh, they were booing? I didn't notice. It doesn't affect me. Or just understand it. Hey, we played like crap. I understand why they were booing.
0: I mean, remember at the end of last year where the Wings were getting booed and McClellan's like, yeah, they should be booing us.
1: Yeah. We kind of thought he might start from the bench as well.
0: So someone can get Tucker Kraft a binky or something if he wants to keep, you know, being a baby about it.
1: Yeah. It's just, it's when you play like that, you're going to expect to get some boo birds. Yeah.
0: Let's get to the phones. Brett in Grand Rapids. Brett, good morning.
2: I had to get it off speakerphone while I was listening to you guys. Hey, I got Go Blue, by the way, John.
1: Go Blue.
2: Hey, I got a question for John specifically. Then I got to tell you what I think we need to do.
0: Okay.
2: John, do you think that Shep was trying in a roundabout way to tell Brad Holmes he's got no one to play with? He can't say that from the podium, but we all know he's got no one to play with.
1: No, I think it's so obvious he doesn't actually have to say it. And behind closed doors, I'm sure that they're having some of those conversations like, hey, can you, you know, any chance you could get me some help? It doesn't need to be said publicly. I did not take any of his comments as a message to Brad Holmes.
2: Okay. And then what I think we need to do to prove that we can win the North, and you're going to think I'm nuts, is fire Brad Holmes and get somebody who'll get us some defensive players. There's three elements of the football team. It's not always just offense. And I think this guy needs to be fired. He's proved that he cannot draft. Everybody can draft when you have four picks in the first two rounds, 2 years, you know, in 2 years. But once you have to draft, you know, like a good GM, because you got a good team, he's picking. He can't pick good players.
0: Now, hold on, Brett.
1: I will say this. You're not always going to be perfect in the draft. You're going to hit some. You're going to miss some. You can't have empty drafts, and I think we're dealing with some empty drafts. But if you realize that you have an empty draft, there are other ways to acquire players, and Brad Holmes has neglected to acquire players by other means.
3: We like the guys that we have in the room right now.
2: Well, no, I agree, but that's what I mean is he was really good when we were drafting at the top of the draft, but now that he has to actually pick good players, we have nobody making any contributions from our last three drafts.
0: So you're right about that. I would point out it's not like his only hits are the first round picks, right? I mean,
1: right.
0: Amon-Ra was a fourth round pick.
1: Yeah, and it appeared Tate Ratledge, a really good start to his second year. So I'm not going to sit there and say last year was an empty draft. That Tyleek Williams has played good through two games, much better than last year.
0: Not enough people have highlighted it. Yes, he actually has played well. Kirby was all pro before his knee turned into styrofoam. That was a third round pick.
1: I mean, it's the 24 draft.
0: Yeah, that's the draft where they're getting nothing. Like Rakestraw was a healthy scratch the last 2 weeks.
1: With this secondary, you can't get on the field with the way that this secondary is playing?
0: Yeah, he doesn't play this week.
4: Why is he on the roster then? Exactly. Is it just because you don't want to admit that you made a horrible draft pick?
1: Well, we asked that question about Levi Onwuzurike.
0: He played against the Bills.
4: I mean, look, the caller is wrong in terms of him drafting late. You guys pointed out the obvious reason. Something changed where he started

0: taking chances or wanted to work, have projects. Like, and to me, it almost, it started with the Hooker pick into Martin.
1: Hooker was the 23 draft?
0: Yes.
1: That was the first draft after he read the receipts to the media following their NFC title.
0: Right,
1: appearance.
0: Because the top four picks in that draft by him were amazing.
1: Yeah, and the way he had every right to stand up there with his chest puffed out when you take, who are the four players? Gibbs, Campbell, Branch, and Laporta. Mm-hmm. But you're only as good as your last draft, right? I mean.
0: Well, it's so obvious 2024 is killing him, but I'll say this. You know, everybody wants to attack Brad Holmes for this. From what the caller pointed out, yeah, there's three things in football. There's more than offense. The defensive neglect is on more than just Holmes.
2: Unless, but we don't know the conversations behind the scenes. Unless Dan Campbell, Kelvin Shepard, Aaron Glenn, when he was here, said, here is our needs. We need these position groups to be improved, and Brad's not doing it. I don't know if those happened.
0: GM has the power. GM supersedes the coach. The GM should easily be able to realize that this team needs defensive help. Now, I do believe Dan Campbell needs to care about the defense a little bit more than he does.
1: He's in the meetings, Tom. You heard.
0: That just changed, right?
1: I don't know.
0: We'll see if it matters. I know Dan Campbell cares about the defense, but the priority is definitely the offense. Like, you name me a team in the NFL that's won the Super Bowl where they just outscored you the entire way there.
1: Well, you know, ironically, one that I think of, the Drew Brees Saints.
0: Yeah.
1: And what was their calling card on defense? Because they weren't very good. The teams walked up and down the field on them. They got a lot of takeaways.
0: Yeah.
1: What's Dan Camp? What did he say to us this week he needs his defense to do? Get takeaways.
2: Well, but I would also point out, and this is where it goes back to my opinion, Brad Holmes, is you've drafted all pros on both sides of the ball. The ones on offense simply haven't been hurt. The ones on defense, whether it's Hutch, Branch, Kirby Joseph, they have been hurt. So if that's the case, it's not like you've neglected it. You've drafted well on that side of the ball. At the same time, you've drafted well on offense. But if you have some misses, whether it's Levi Onwuzurike or it's Terrion Arnold, Ennis Rakestraw, like those misses start to pile up and you have to address it in other ways. And they haven't. And when guys go down with injuries, I'm not going to put it on Brad Holmes that Kirby Joseph and Brian Branch got hurt or Hutch did. But you have to recognize if those players are unavailable, you have to go improve the guys that are actually playing.
1: And I want to say this. I'm not trying to let Brad Holmes off the hook. But I also think they need to be better in-game players and coaches. We can acknowledge that they have a weakness in the secondary. But this is not the 08 Lions out there.

0: from needing to replenish things when they needed to be replenished. That goes to the 24 draft where, yeah, you can take an Arnold, but that second round pick, you better take an offensive lineman. They got caught with their pants down there. Now they're caught with their pants down because the secondary, because you had a bust in the first round, and it looks like in the second round as well. But it's considerations of like, maybe you keep Carlton Davis. Maybe you overpay what you think you should instead of thinking, I can just go get another Carlton Davis out there and DJ Reed.
1: Adam in Westland, talking Lions Jets. Good morning.
2: Yeah, sorry, guys. I'm at work, but I just want to let you guys know that we need to be talking about the Saints more than the Lions. We lost to two really good teams. The Saints destroyed the Ravens. And the Ravens, everybody was talking about how they could be Super Bowl contenders, but the Saints destroyed the Ravens. And then we lost to the Bills, which is another phenomenal team. So I think we just need to let the season play out. We need help in the secondary, yeah, but I don't think we should panic yet.
1: So I don't know if they would, if Adam would consider our show or me or you or Tom panicking.
3: No.
1: The way I feel, and hopefully it comes out, I think this team should still win this division. Any panic that you hear when I talk about this team is, well, how would that go once they make the playoffs? Like, I think they should have a winning record going into their bye week. They should win at least two of the next three games. Cade Mays, Brian Branch, get back in there. Then you get the Packers out of the bye. Like, they should bank some wins right now. They should be in the driver's seat in this division. So I don't have some panic because they lost to Buffalo. It's how they lost to Buffalo and the ominous feeling I have for that could be what does them in the big spots late in the year.
3: Right.
1: I don't know if that is panic.
3: No, it's. I still think they'll be a postseason team. I think they should win this division. Now we need to see it, and we'll see what happens with Minnesota and everything moving forward. But you start thinking about the teams that they'll play in the postseason, and I'm not even talking about AFC teams. Just in the postseason, do we think that they could win in a game against Philly? I would say yes.
1: They can win. I think Philly would be favored.
3: Right. And then in division, we'll see. We'll get a chance to see that. And then we already saw that they beat New Orleans. We'll get a chance to see them against Tampa, Atlanta, Carolina. Like, I think they can win all those games. But then you go to the NFC West. Can they beat the Seahawks? Can they match up and beat the Niners? Rams. Can they match up and beat the Rams? Like, that's where you start thinking about, are they actually a team that can reach the Super Bowl, or is their ceiling maybe one win in the postseason?
1: Right. And that's the thing. The division's not good enough for me. It's an important milestone along the way, and I want them to get back to that at the very least, but it's not enough.
3: Right. The expectations are still a Super Bowl.
1: Yeah. Text coming in on the Lions says they will disco this weekend. The Jets have played two bad teams and are 1-1. The Lions' offense and their O-line are healthier. They will make a statement, and it won't be anything against AG, but it's going to be collateral damage. A few more negative texts. Watching Green Bay last night, the defense looked awful, which was terrible because it reminded me of the Lions' defense. And another says, they are far from the best team in the North. This defense is going to ensure they pick in the top 10 of the draft.
3: We'll see how big a liability.
1: And one text says, I realize why you guys couldn't get to Western in the picks. You ran out of time by 1 second.
3: Yeah, we only had just one more. Maybe we could go to replay.
1: See if we can help him out. It's 97.1.
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0: Live from the Jamie Samuelson studio, here's Costa and Jansen with Heather.
1: Saturday, Justin Verlander's on the mound. I heard a little of Lenny yesterday. He called it pathetic. Mike just wants to be miserable. This is people's favorite player. He's already here. We may as well get to see him pitch at Comerica Park. I have no idea what to expect, John. Is this going to be a thing where he pitches for the love of the game and his arm falls off and we get the broom out and sweep it up? Like, because there's a real risk if he stays in there too long, it turns into home run derby and then it does become sad.
2: Yeah, I mean, I don't want it to get to that. And I mean, everyone's hope is that, you know, his last time out, he pitches a no-hitter. Like, that's what you want to see. And some people may be a little bit more realistic and say, well, I just want to see five good innings. Or it's three. I think I'm kind of in the
1: three.
2: There's probably three really good innings in there, and who knows how long it goes. I don't want to see him get hit up and eventually taken out. But I don't, selfishly, I don't want it to be he's taken out at the end of an inning. I want it to be a mid-inning exit so that, hey, the game of baseball stops. You get a chance to honor one of the legends that Detroit has, as well as the legend of baseball in Justin Verlander. Give him that moment where he's walking off and everyone in the stands is on their feet cheering, and he has a chance to tip of the cap, and then he goes in the dugout. Nobody stops clapping. He comes back out for the second time. Yeah.
1: He is the last bulldog pitcher.
2: Yeah, I don't think we'll see anything of the likes of Justin Verlander ever again.
1: And he means a lot to this city, and I think it's only fitting that he does get a send-off and he does get a moment. I don't want it to turn sad, but I also think part of his mentality is pitching a little deeper into the game than you're supposed to. That's the bulldog mentality.
2: Yeah.
1: So where that ultimately, how do you meet that moment the right way? You know, I think that's what Saturday is going to be about, because the game itself is irrelevant. And if you leave him in for one batter too many and he gives up a homer, who cares?
2: So be it.
1: Yeah.
2: I just want to, I would love to see whatever he has left in the tank. I know we're going to see all of it, and I'm hoping for success.
1: Yeah, and the game starts at 1. Michigan plays Iowa at 3:30. He'll be out by then.
2: Yeah, I mean, the game will probably be over by
1: then. Yeah, exactly.
2: You know, 2.5 hours. So
1: it's a nice little appetizer beforehand, and it's a sellout crowd.
2: Yep.
1: People are going to be fired up to see him. What do they expect
2: to see? I know we'll
1: be
2: watching it in the booth.
1: Yeah, I'm sure you guys will be.
2: Yeah.
1: Maybe they, I don't know if they can. Can they throw it up on the screen in the stadium? I don't know if there's a rights issue with that.
2: There's probably some rights issues.
1: Stupid.
2: And there's sponsored content that they got to have. Blah, blah, blah,
1: blah. Anyway, what are you guys expecting? What do you want to see? 248-539-9797. If I set the line at 3.5 innings, over or under, John?
2: I want it to be over, but I think it's under.
1: Okay. How many strikeouts for JV? If I said 3.5 strikeouts, is he fooling anybody at 40 plus? Can we get one big punch out?
2: Yeah. I don't even know how to you know, put anything on this game other than I'm just excited to see him. Yeah. And I think it's awesome that he's able to do it, that the Tigers are making it possible.
1: Yeah. And
2: I honestly wish it wasn't possible. I wish this game mattered.
1: Well, okay. I wish this game mattered and he had pitched all year.
2: Yeah.
1: Like the guy we thought we were getting, but separate of it's unfortunately a game that doesn't matter. But I guess fortunate that it doesn't matter, because then it does give us the chance to at least get

0: this game. Remember, it was supposed to be Easter Sunday. And there was another weekend it was supposed to be, too. And this was a circle date for a lot of people. It
1: seems like so long ago.
0: I know.
1: Easter Sunday.
2: And on September 26th, JV rises again.
0: What do you think we get, Tom?
1: Yes, a lot more than
2: 3 days. I actually think he's going to go over.
0: Okay.
2: Well, how many strikeouts you say?
0: I said 3.5 for both innings and strikeouts.
2: I'll go over on both. Okay. I look, he's approaching this that it's not going to be a, you know, a ceremonial thing. He told AJ Pierzynski, I'm going to go 100 pitches if I can. I think he knows he won't embarrass himself. I think he's too much of a competitor and understands his body to where he knows he won't just go out there and get bombed. But I do think there's going to come a point in the game, maybe he gets to the fifth inning where, you know, just he hasn't pitched all year.
0: Yeah. And fatigue
2: to where maybe, you know, he could give up consecutive homers and it's almost like a little tin cup moment.
0: Oh boy.
2: And they're going to have to go get him or he's going to laugh it off almost of, well, yeah. I got it going for a little while, but
0: that's all I got.
2: Would not resist. I'm not talking no hitter or something like that, but I think you could see a little magic.
0: How can you not be romantic about baseball?
2: I mean, the other thing he told Pierzynski is, I'm never going to do this again. I literally have nothing to lose, and I don't care what happens. That means he's throwing the kitchen sink tomorrow.
0: I want, if we're going to lean into the theatrics, AJ Hinch is not the one that pulls him. Jim Leland comes from a puff of smoke from the dugout.
2: Now it's WWE.
0: That's Leland's music.
2: What's going on here? He hits AJ over the head with a chair.
0: A steel chair, yeah.
2: How about, no. What if Hinch goes to grab him and then Leland comes from behind and hits him over the head?
0: Oh, God.
2: He's staying in there.
0: He's finishing what he started.
1: Can we go to Heather's News?
0: Heather's News.
3: There's a pretty interesting piece of Detroit history behind the proposed redevelopment of the Renaissance Center.
1: Oh.
3: So when the RenCen was designed in the 70s, the architect envisioned it as like this city within a city, right? Where there'd be offices, restaurants, shopping, entertainment, hotels, and then most importantly, housing along the riverfront. But that housing was never built. And then the RenCen, it opened in 1977. And early brochures, which are cool to see the pictures of, actually showed renderings of what the residential community was supposed to look like. Like the original concept called for these like 15 towers, including a series of riverfront residential buildings. And it looks, I mean, the renderings look pretty cool. Well, I'm on a different one. But
1: yeah, I saw
3: yeah. Obviously, there was lack of money. There was not as much demand as they thought. So they never built their housing. Then by the early 80s, there was like talk of more luxury housing that was going to be in like a possible phase of being built.
1: Never
3: happened either. And then almost 50 years later, housing is now back in the plan. So Bedrock and GM are proposing 934 housing units as part of their $2.2 billion redevelopment. That includes converting one of the existing towers into 384 apartments, putting 200 housing units in the upper floors of the central tower, and then also building two brand new residential buildings just east of the RenCen. So kind of cool that maybe eventually the original concept
1: will actually come to fruition.
0: Full circle moment.
1: Jinx. Jinx said.
0: What is going on with you two? You want to read the next story from telepathically, John? What's the next story?
3: It was weird. Listen to this. A woman says a flat camera error landed her in jail for 13 days for a deadly crash she says she had absolutely nothing to do with. Lindsay Isaacs was arrested in April after police accused her of being involved in a triple fatal crash in October of 2025. Investigators showed up at her door, told her they captured her license plate on a flat camera, and they claimed her car had damage that was consistent with the crash. Well, she says, hey, hold on. I wasn't there. My car has no damage. But she spent 13 days in jail, including time in isolation, solitary confinement. And she said it was terrifying, right? Like, she said that it was the most terrifying experience. And she was facing the possibility of spending the rest of her life in prison for something she didn't do. Her attorney says that the technology is evolving faster than regulations can keep up with. And apparently, like, Flock executives were invited to testify before Congress, but didn't attend.
0: Wow.
3: So she now wants a law requiring a human

0: to verify that a vehicle and the driver were actually at a, a crime before somebody can be arrested and put in jail.
1: You'd think that'd be the bare minimum.
0: It seems like it would be something simple to do.
2: Yes. Just get rid of these stupid cameras to begin with.
0: Did you hear what Instagram is doing? Or have you seen people do these like soft launches when they're like dating someone new?
1: Yeah.
0: Where, you know, they just, they don't actually show a picture of their actual face, but maybe like their arm is in the shot or somebody's holding hands, but you can't see who they're holding hands with or soft launching
3: relationship. I'm in a relationship, but I don't know. I'm not comfortable saying who it is.
0: Exactly. Well, Instagram is helping those couples now, and there is a feature that will let you blur or like pixelate your partner's face so that you can like... They're kind of having fun with the whole like soft launch phase.
3: Okay.
0: So they're making the process even easier for you. So you can post a picture with the person right next to you and just blur out their face.
3: So I this is not obviously a relationship, but Doug and I always take a picture in the booth.
0: Yeah.
3: I think maybe we should post that and I'll blur Doug out.
0: That's
3: we'll just
0: perfect.
3: Have his arm in the picture.
0: There you go. Now you can do that right there on the app. Easy peasy.
2: Did John and Heather just become best friends? Are they going to go do karate in the garage, Scott and Carlton? That was eerie. Cookie Jar next, 97.1.
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1: Time to put your hands in Jimmy's cookie jar.
2: It's not that small.
1: Oh, so
2: whoa.
1: Delicious.
2: Can you hold it for me? Checkmate, bitches. It's the cookie jar brought to you by Moran Chevrolet, where you always get the best price, period. Verlander, final start. What's your favorite memory of Verlander?
3: This is tough because he has made it near impossible for any other future Tigers pitcher to have greatness, even though we just had one that was great. But I'd have to go back to his first no-hitter against the Brew Crew, and it was June 12, 2007. I just, watching him pitch, still being able to touch 100 miles per hour in the ninth inning, 112 pitch performance. They beat him 4-0. It was his first no-hitter, and it was that, oh my God, this is special. We're watching a very unique individual. And you could go on and on. I'll save another comment for after everybody's shared theirs.
2: Okay. Heather, do you have one?
4: I have a, it's more personal than something he did out on the field. Every year when I worked for the Tigers, Miggy used to hold a big charity event called Keeping Kids in the Game. And I got to cover it, but I also got to bring Colin, which was really cool because we get to go down to the clubhouse. And I was interviewing JV for the feature. And then he stood there and chatted with Colin and I for about 15 minutes, brought his dad over.
2: Wow.
4: And we had like a really intimate conversation for about 15 minutes.
3: That's cool.
4: And I think Colin would have that memory too. Like, I remember more of that than like,
3: anything
4: what
3: he did on the field.
4: Yeah.
3: Sure.
2: That's really cool. I mean, the personal stuff.
4: Yeah.
2: For me, it's the chill the F out I got this game. It's game five, ALDS 2013 in Oakland. He's perfect through five innings. He strikes out 10 in eight innings of shutout baseball. And that was the most talented group the Tigers ever had in the playoffs. And it nearly got off the rails in the ALDS until he saved the day.
5: John mentioned the no-hitter, but remember all the near no-hitters he had. And we went to one as a show long back before anybody else was here, was the morning show at the time, 2011, when he was having his big season against game against Cleveland. And he was having one of those days where we just, you know, it was a night game. We got the show the next morning and it's like, let's not quite leave yet until he gives up a hit. And then a hit was eventually garnered off of JV.
6: Jim, you just about stole every single word out of my mouth. With the exception is in that game, he did retire the first 20 batters.
2: Yeah.
6: The only downside about him performing that well in that game is then because they won, then Big Poppy happened.
2: Well, and it's funny, he had two of those games because he also had one in the 2011 season, a game five against Oakland too. And I think that was a complete game shutout. So there's so many great moments.
6: There was a near no-no against the Pirates that I really liked.
2: Josh Harrison broke it up.
6: Yeah, he was electric that night. He was starting to hit over 100 in the eighth inning. Should have got a no-hit.
3: Yeah, and it's all the times where he didn't care about pitch count. Like, he was just going to go out there and give it all, and he just, you know, F this, I want to win.
2: The last true bulldog, Justin Verlander. All right, rank these three chocolates, white, milk, and dark.
3: So this was very, very difficult because some of it is use-dependent. But if I'm just sitting there and I want a chunk of chocolate, I'm going to say dark first, white second, and milk chocolate last. Now, again, it's all use dependent, depending on if it's in cookies, if it's in brownies, if it's with a cup of coffee. But if I'm just sitting down, that's my ranking.
4: Okay, if I was just going to sit down and eat chocolate, I would choose milk chocolate first, dark chocolate, white chocolate.
2: Okay. I would put dark chocolate one, love dark chocolate, milk chocolate two, and white chocolate's third.
5: No bad options here. You can go jumble up these in any order and I think it'd be fine. Number one, white. Number two, dark. Number three, milk.
6: I know I am from Tecumseh, but I'm not going white number one. I am going dark, then white, then milk.
3: Yeah, I'm with you. I mean, I love the The True Fru has those frozen strawberries, and they've got dark chocolate and white chocolate on top of strawberries, and it's an unbelievable mixture.
2: Let's go over to Mike Valeni.
7: The whites are much better.
2: All right. Jamal Williams wants to come back. If you could add any former...

0: Lion in their prime to this roster, who would you?
1: Who would you pick, John?
2: You want me to start? Me, baby!
0: They don't need you.
2: Yeah, they do, because I could play any of the five spots up front. If needed, I could play center. I've done that. I could play left guard, right tackle, left tackle. I could be that utility offensive lineman that they absolutely need right now. Give me myself in my prime, baby.
3: Huh? What about secondary?
2: Secondary?
1: Can you play safety?
2: Hey, you score enough points, it doesn't matter.
4: This is great because... Did John find the loophole? Do you need to be in his Lions prime or just his prime overall?
1: No, just best year.
2: Yeah, my best year.
4: Okay. That's a nice little find there.
1: Greg? Mm-hmm.
4: Let me go with Benny Blades. Give me a safety to fix that Taco Bell defense on the back end.
1: Tom?
3: They need a cornerback so bad. I'm going with the godfather of cornerbacks, Dick Nightrain Lane. I'm putting a pro football Hall of Famer back there to help.
1: You just wanted to say his name.
2: Richard?
1: I'm going to go Kirby Joseph. Guy was an all-pro.
2: Yeah.
1: Dan Campbell said they need to get turnovers. Guy led the league in interceptions. Be really nice to have him, huh?
2: Yeah.
1: Who needs to win more, Michigan or Michigan State this weekend?
2: Well, because there's more at stake, I'm going to say Michigan. It's at home, and it's not just Michigan needs it more. I think Kyle Whittingham needs this game. I think Bryce Underwood needs this game. I think the offensive line needs this game. And so I'm going to say Michigan.
4: I will say Michigan. Where the two programs are at currently, Michigan has larger aspirations. So I think it is more imperative for them to win.
3: Yeah, pretty much what Greg said. I agree.
1: I'm judging them each by their goal that we set, which is for MSU make the playoffs and for MSU make a bowl. Michigan make the playoff. Mm-hmm. And I think Michigan needs this more to make the playoff than MSU does to make a bowl.
2: Yeah.
1: So it means more. They need it more with Michigan.
4: It just means more.
5: Sure, I agree with everyone.
1: All right, under 100 days until Christmas. You guys have been talking about this. I want to know if you've started Christmas shopping, and if not, when do you need to start?
2: Yes, I have. I've started Christmas shopping for Lisa. And I actually have a couple of things for the kids. So, and I started, probably 2 months ago.
5: Wow.
2: Just so the bill doesn't build up in December, because we've got January birthdays as well. Oh, yeah. And so you're going to have to spread that out over the course of 6 months. So I started quite a while ago.
5: Do you have a killer hiding spot? Where do you keep all these gifts?
2: Yeah, my office. No one's allowed in my office.
5: Oh, I like it.
2: Off limits.
5: I actually have started shopping as well for the kids. Not on purpose, but I had found something I was going to buy for somebody else.
2: Yeah.
5: And then they were like, oh, wait, don't do that. We already have that. And I was like, well, Emily would love this. I'm just going to keep it for her.
2: Yeah.
5: So I have one gift.
2: All right.
1: When do you feel like you need to really start making progress?
5: I'm a last minute shopper, or if they have a Prime Day, I typically do a lot of damage on a Prime Day.
2: Okay. I think there's
5: Christmas.
2: A couple coming up in October.
5: I think so too.
2: Yeah.
1: Greg?
4: I barely nearly quoted Roy Kent when he got this, so I'll paraphrase him instead. Hell no! 100 days! Don't start until December.
3: Seriously, what? The only way I would buy something is if it just random chance saw that perfect thing that I stumbled into.
2: Yeah.
3: Then I would. Like, this doesn't start until after Thanksgiving.
1: It's not even on my radar until Halloween's passed.
2: Oh, really?
1: Yeah.
2: Huh.
1: Good for you, John. I mean...
2: Yeah. Well, like I said, hey, and Heather, I know you're in this boat too with birthdays right at Christmas. I mean, it builds up.
5: It
2: quick.
5: Does.
1: It's a cookie jar brought to you by Moran Chevrolet. It's 97.1.
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7: Get some feedback on the cookie jar, and then we have some audio, the latest on Dylan Larkin.
8: Okay.
7: Text says, you guys are crazy. You take Barry Sanders in his prime all day. Are we sure? Is that the biggest need this team has?
8: Well, doesn't Jameer need more touches? I thought we just went through this with Demo and Jameer.
7: Yeah, pretty sure we did. Tech says, what about Frank Ragnow?
8: Sure. I mean, yeah. I mean, you could insert a lot of names.
7: Night Train Lane getting some votes. Kirby Joseph. Joe Schmidt.
8: Mm-hmm.
7: Ronnie Lott or John Lynch at safety. Sean at work.
8: Yeah, we're talking about former
7: Lions.
8: Lions, yes. Yeah.
7: Did I miss Ronnie Lott's Lions career?
8: Yeah, I mean, yeah, we'll take Deion Sanders.
7: Sure. We're perfect. Texter says, I did a little self-scout. I realized my chocolate preference is a little racist. Goes white, milk, then dark. Okay. Favorite memories of Verlander was this weekend when he pitched a complete game shutout with an assist from a great team and a great defensive performance, Brian in Windsor.
8: Mm, that would be nice.
7: That would be awesome.
8: Speaking of the Christmas presents,
7: yes,
8: I made the comment of, you know, I don't allow anybody in my office.
9: Yeah.
8: Do you guys have a spot in your house that is just kind of where your partner or your kids just kind of know, yeah, it's...
9: Please. My kids go everywhere.
8: Okay.
9: Can't do anything by yourself.
8: Yeah, but when they're a little bit older, will there be a spot that you're like, hey, this is my spot, stay out?
9: Nope.
8: No?
7: No.
8: No. Okay.
9: We have like closets. People don't really go in the basement.
7: Right.
9: But it's not like
8: off. Well, that's because there's ghosts in there.
9: It's not off limits, or it's like my space.
7: Yeah. Colin, you stay out.
9: Uh-huh. No, I don't have.
7: You just put stuff on the top shelf, and then you're fine.
9: That's exactly where I put things. Yes.
8: And watch him jump.
9: Guys are
8: it's
9: awful.
8: Not fair.
7: No, get my step stool out. All right. Dylan Larkin, the latest. This is Elliot Friedman on 32 Thoughts. Dylan Larkin's list, we kept talking about, he only has three teams. He's not being reasonable. Apparently, it's more than three teams now.
10: There are more teams that he's willing to go to than have been reported. And I'm just as asleep at the wheel as everybody else is on this one. I don't think, initially it was reported as three, and that was Vegas, Minnesota, and Florida. I think it's more now. Now, it's not like I think it's 25, but I think it's more. And I think some of the other teams that are there are Colorado, Washington, and I suspect, in case people didn't know them already, Dallas and Tampa. So I don't know how big that list is, but it's bigger than it's been reported. I think it's somewhere around eight.
7: So when Larkin was asked about his list at that
8: hostage negotiation, yeah.
7: He said that the three-team list was, quote, not true. So this backs up that currently, at least...
8: You would think it's more.
7: There are more. And those teams all don't have Team USA buddies on them, right?
8: Yeah, I would suspect no.
7: So I think that would tell you he's

0: being reasonable. It's on our interim general manager, assuming he's allowed to.
1: Right.
0: Figure it out.
1: Yeah. And who at this time of the year, I just don't know that you could expand that list to all the teams. And I don't know that there is a return that makes it worth or makes it make sense.
0: Yeah. If you believe the team wants like current NHL guys back, the teams that are going to add Larkin aren't really going to be jumping through hoops to do that right now.
1: No.
0: Maybe at the deadline, there's an added desperation. But again, I go back to, is an interim general manager who you don't feel comfortable giving the real title to, are you going to let him make a decision of this magnitude? If he takes,
1: that will shape the future of this franchise.
0: If he takes back B-level NHL talent to keep the thing afloat, it's the next GM might come in and go, no, we have to reboot. I wish we would have gotten prospects and picks and assets. Like, it just might not be the vision of the new GM, or they're going to force the new GM to follow the course that he didn't set.
1: Right. Yeah. It's, I mean, just sit around and wait and see what happens. It's kind of all we can do. And you're just hoping that there's not an implosion.
0: Larkin may play Saturday at LCA in their final preseason game. If not, Friday would be the home opener, season opener, a week from today.
1: And he may play in that.
0: Or he could be skating for the Capitals or the Lightning or the Stars.
1: Who knows? It's just, we have no idea what's going to happen. We don't have any idea what this team will look like. What's the dynamics of the team? And what's this season going to be?
0: Yeah. They played last night, preseason hockey, woo. They won. I did notice Mickey Redmond did kind of like welcome back hockey message. You know, Mick always has a good, you know, way of hitting the nail on the head. And whoever edited it, you know, he talked about, you know, the written wheel, the legacy, and it turns again. And you've got players that grew up wanting to play for this team. And they made sure to show Alex DeBrincat in that highlight package.
1: Sure.
0: Not Dylan Larkin. DeBrincat had the game-winning goal last night. And you said to me before the show, you go, if they're going to name a captain, he should be the guy.
1: Yeah, I think so. I mean, it feels like him, obviously, Mo. And so it depends on which direction they want to go. And I think all of it is going to be hinged on what are they doing with Dylan Larkin.
0: Yeah, because I don't think you'd hand DeBrincat the captain
1: and then not sign him.
0: Yeah, you'd want to make sure that deal had been ironed out. And then at that point, I wouldn't have an issue if DeBrincat became the captain. I think a lot of people expect it to be Sider. He's already signed, regardless of what whether you're rebuilding or not. He's a young enough player. He'll be here for the long haul. But there you go.
1: Yeah. So there's way more questions. And you would think at the beginning of the season, you would have more answers than questions every season, no matter what type of shape your franchise is in.
0: There is one question that they absolutely have to answer in the next 7 days, and it's not a DeBrincat extension, and it's not a Dylan Larkin trade. I would like Simon Edvinson to play for the Detroit Red Wings.
1: Mm-hmm.
0: He is still without a contract. There is a person in place who's allowed to negotiate that publicly, says we'll get the deal done.
1: Well, they're not starting today, so there's time.
0: Just do it.
1: There's time.
0: That's one that has to get done.
2: They'll get an interim deal done.
0: Perfect. Well, it's funny you say that because I believe Elliot Friedman also said they're looking to get a bridge deal done. Bridge is the team's preference. So a bridge deal is not the full, it can't even be eight anymore.
1: Right, no,
0: not
1: 7 years.
0: Seven. If Elliot Friedman is correct, they're probably shooting for 4 or 5.
1: Why would he do that?
0: I don't know. John, I don't know.
1: I mean, the only way he does that is if the dollars make sense.
0: They would have to be higher dollars.
1: Yeah.
0: Yes.
1: So it's a give and take on both sides.
0: Well, there you have it. Lions, Jets this weekend, Michigan, Iowa this weekend, yeah. Spartans, Cornhuskers this weekend.
1: Yeah. It's JV a good weekend of college football, and the weather looks absolutely perfect.
0: You and I were gushing. This is our ideal weather.
1: Oh, yeah. Yeah, it's unbelievable. Gator, good morning.
3: Morning, everybody.
0: What's up?
1: How are you?
3: I'm good. I'm good. How are you?
4: I'm great.
3: Excellent. Excellent. Big weekend.
1: It is.
3: What's going on this weekend?
0: Mm-hmm.
3: Everybody's in town.
0: Yeah, Tigers. It's all home games. Yeah,
3: they got the Verlander finale. Yeah. You got the Lions at home on Sunday. Michigan, Michigan State are both home. The Red Wings finish up the preseason tomorrow night at home.
1: Mm-hmm.
3: Might see Larkin tomorrow night.
1: Are you going down to the Fraction on...

0: Saturday?
1: I haven't decided yet. I'd like to, certainly. The fraction. Nice. The old 5-3?
0: Yeah.
1: I'd like to, certainly, to kind of pay respects for the best pitcher I've seen in my lifetime. Pitch for the Tigers, anyway. However, it's a 1 o'clock game, and it's a Saturday football schedule, and we'll see.
0: Yeah.
1: Can't make any guarantees, John.
0: Okay. All right. Can we call it 1 2/3?
1: I think we should. Yeah. I mean,
0: just to make it appropriate.
1: Yeah, I like the old 5-3. I think that's fun.
0: The old 5-3.
1: The old 5-3.
0: The old 53-er.
1: Been there forever, man. The old 5-3.
0: Yeah.
2: Actually, Park has been there for a long time.
3: At this point.
2: Yeah.
1: 27 years or something.
2: Yeah, wow. Time to build a new one.
1: No. Let's not do that. No need.
3: Carson Anderson coming up next. Stay tuned for that. Friday show. A lot going on. 97.1.
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1: Good morning, hello, and happy Friday. It is the Karsh and Anderson program. I am Karsh, that is Anderson. What's up, Scott?
2: Hi, Doug.
1: How are you?
2: I'm doing well.
1: Yep.
2: Doing well. Yep. Listen, anytime the Red Wings pull off a win in overtime in the preseason, in the penultimate game of the preseason, then you know I'm happy.
1: Anytime?
2: You know I'm happy.
1: Did we bet the game last night or something?
2: No.
1: No. So I'm assuming you watched that game last night?
2: I watched a lot of it. Yeah.
1: Did you?
2: Yeah. Watched all the first period and all the third period and a little bit of the second.
1: Attaboy. Yeah. Attaboy. Good for you.
2: Yeah.
1: In the meantime.
2: Good for me.
1: I mean, look, it's okay.
2: I'm a hockey fan. I just wanted to see what they're looking like, what these young guys are doing, and they did enough. They looked actually offensively. They looked pretty good.
1: Well, in sports, there's always surprises, and this would be a shocking surprise if they were any good. But I hope they are. There is some Larkin news today that we'll get to. Morning show talked about it a little bit, but Lions Jets coming up on Sunday. This has been a long time between the Buffalo game and this Jets game, right?
2: It feels like it's been a minute.
1: Yeah. And it not enjoyable. But I'll tell you, I'm going to make a statement.
2: Oh?
1: Because we preached a bit this week, and I always say this, not trying to come across as trying to tell you how to feel. You can feel however you want to feel, but we tell you how we feel and why we feel that way. And that Buffalo game, you know, we've said it a whole bunch. I feel like it doesn't disqualify you from doing great things this year. But I want to add this. If the Lions give up 498 yards, rush for 19, and lose 35-14, that might change my mind. What has happened to the Packers?
2: I don't know. I mean, Micah Parsons tore his ACL. I get it. You know, things are going to change for the organization, but they shouldn't affect your offense that much. I mean, it doesn't get nothing to do with it. They've had other injuries on that team, other setbacks. But to me, it's the regression of Jordan Love.
1: Dude.
2: He looks terrible out there. I mean, even a deep pass he hit Matthew Golden earlier in the game. Golden's wide open. And he throws to the other side. But Golden, aware enough, turns his body around and says, okay, I guess I'll catch it over on this side, over by the sideline. I don't know what's happened with Jordan Love.
1: They got booed off the field. Did we ever find out if they sold the game out or did their sellout streak come to an end?
2: I have not heard.
1: Did the Packers sell out? I'm going to Google this real quick. This is why they made Google sell out last night.
2: So I'm sure the Packers listed as a sellout. They were only
1: Green Bay Packers' long-standing sellout streak technically remained intact for Thursday night's game, though hundreds of primary tickets were unsold. How does it technically stay? So apparently they didn't sell it out, but the sellout streak remains alive. Hmm. Huh?
2: Manipulation, Doug.
1: Yeah, I guess.
2: You know,
1: that does happen in the attendance game.
2: Yeah. All the time.
1: Yep. Okay, so look. This is crazy. Go back to about 2 weeks before the season. We brought up a topic. Detroit fans are dismissing the Bears, and they have no respect for Minnesota. Minnesota's undefeated. The team that Detroit fans made it clear to us a couple weeks before the season they respected the most in the division, the Green Bay Packers, looked terrible. I mean, they were losing by 10 to the Jets last week, came back, and some people think Aaron Glenn gifted them a game.
2: They led the game 7-0 last night and lost 35-14.
1: Yes, they did. They can't run the ball. Their offensive line looks lame. The quarterback, that quarterback gave me nightmares a couple years ago. Because I remember my panic?
2: Yes. Your panic because
1: I'm like, oh, no, they've done it again.
2: Yeah.
1: And Jordan Love, he'd throw a pass and go, well, that's significantly west of the intended receiver.

0: receiver. Like, what happened to Jordan Love? I mean, look, I'm not mad about it.
1: No, I hope he continues to play poorly.
0: But I'm kind of stunned.
1: Yeah. But this is the NFL. This is why Kang and everybody else will tell you, don't play the schedule game. Any week, somebody can, you know, rear their head and look like.
0: I say it all the time. Kang never said that.
1: Look like.
0: Kang says it all summer long.
1: Teams look like world beaters, or teams look like they're the worst team in NFL history. And the reality is there's so much parity in the league that every team is capable of looking like a Super Bowl contender or capable of drafting number one overall. It just depends on the day sometimes. And obviously the really good teams show that consistency where they're not going to have those ugly games all that often, and certainly wouldn't have that ugly game in week number two or week number three, as the case may be here.
0: It obviously impacts Detroit because, it's early and things can change, but there are warning signs in Green Bay that this might be a very rough season.
1: Yeah, I mean, look, week one against the Vikings, they're playing really well through three quarters, and then all of a sudden the fourth quarter comes and they just self-destruct. It's like literally they said, okay, you're going to hit the button? Yeah, all right, we'll hit the self-destruct button. Boop. And penalties and dumbass mistakes. And next thing you know, the Vikings are winning by double digits. And then the next week, it takes, you know, a miracle for them to come back and win a game that they should have lost to a really bad team. Was it Tennessee that they played in week two? It was terrible. But they somehow eked out that victory. I thought, well, that's going to...
0: The Packers?
1: Yeah.
0: It was the Jets.
1: The Jets, sorry. Yeah, sorry. And I thought, okay, here we go. They're going to get on their roll because they survived the Jets, and they got off to a decent start last night. You know, that first touchdown drive looked pretty good, pretty impressive, and then it was done. And it's stunning to see it happen like that 3 weeks into the season, and we're all like, are the Packers done?
0: There's going to be a weird, like, playoff elimination game next Sunday because the Packers travel to Tampa, and Tampa at best is going to be 1-2 and could be 0-3. But this is a strange thing. Not what we expected.
1: And Tampa looked bad last week. Baker Mayfield looked terrible last week. Baker Mayfield, he's the ultimate Jekyll and Hyde quarterback. He can look like that's the guy that everybody wants to get behind and rally behind because he's tough. He fights through everything, and you know he'll somehow will the team to a victory or not.
0: So Detroit, we've got a problem here in Detroit too. Let's be clear. They're not in any way, you know, but talking about the Packers because they just played last night. I would say it feels as though the Packers aren't going to be as much of a factor in the division as we thought going into the season. Like we say all the time, things can change. But Kang, what was the record you said in their last nine games?
2: The Packers have lost seven of their last eight regular season games.
0: Seven of their last eight regular season games. Wow. After that hot start, Micah Parsons gets hurt. He's still on the sidelines.
1: Yeah, remember how good they were last year to start the year?
0: Yep.
1: And then they made the trade. We're like, uh-oh. And then they play the Lions. Uh-oh.
0: Yep. Things can change in a hurry. So they will turn it around. But and I don't know if the Lions' job get any better or any easier to try and win this division because I guess Minnesota replaces the Packers as a big threat.
1: I think... With the Lions' problems,
0: that sounds very dismissive of the Bears. That wasn't the intention. My bad, Hammond.
1: No, but here's the thing: the Lions' problems that they have with their team, I'll take the Lions' problems over the problems that the other three teams in the division have right now. And right now, the other three teams in the division have a problem with quarterback. Whether they're erratic or they're hurt, they've got problems with their quarterback. Lions do not have an erratic quarterback. Lions are just fine with their quarterback. Their issues mostly lie on the defensive side of the ball. And I would rather have that problem than to be like, well, who the hell's going to lead this team?
0: True. UPS Church on Twitch just linked a Colton Pouncey tweet from last night during the game. He tweeted out, the Packers miss Ben.

0: on. Our picks coming up today at 1:38 as Gator and I will look to bounce back a little bit. Last week,
1: We can be better.
0: Yes. our picks coming up today at 1:38. So stick with us on a Friday. Interesting comment from a Packer after the game that we'll play for you. And people in Detroit will probably be able to relate and can explain. That at 10:16 here on Carson Anderson on 97.1. 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
3: Coach Scott Anderson, Kang behind the glass, and Tense Paul on phones, 248-539-9797. All right, so the game last night, the Packer fans actually booed their team. And after the game, Tucker Kraft had the following to say.
4: Yeah, it's pretty tough. You know, like everyone pictures Lambeau Field and the not boos. I don't picture boos. I picture my home stadium. That's tough. It's pretty disappointing.
5: Especially for a home opener.
4: It's pretty disappointing. It's not going to help us win. Like, I don't know what people think that's going to rally us or something like that. But, you know, that's we're grown men. We're mentally strong enough, capable enough to get back on the field and play ball. But probably much easier with the 70,000 people behind us rather than opposing us.
3: Okay. I know how this can play with fan bases. Well, if you played better, and that's, you know, I've never been a boo bird kind of guy. I don't know why. I don't know. I see it as counterproductive, or I don't get as angry or offended when my teams don't play well. I don't know. I don't know what it is about me. I was trying to think about what I'm missing that I don't want to boo, even when I was just a straight up fan. But when a stadium turns on the home team, I always find it, that's the boo that hurts. When you run out of the field in Chicago wearing the Honolulu blue and silver and you get booed, you don't care.
6: No, you smile.
3: But when you run on the field in Detroit or run off the field in Detroit and you're getting booed, that stings.
6: It hurts.
3: As Tucker Kraft just mentioned there. But when he says, I don't know what they think it's going to accomplish. It's not going to help us win. You know. What do you make of that?
6: Well,
3: because we got plenty of people to boo in Detroit. Let's be clear.
6: Yeah, I think this is a misstep from Tucker Kraft to come out and say this publicly. Can he be disappointed? Yeah, he can be. But what the fans would say right back to him is, you know why we're booing, right? Because your effort on the field wasn't what we expected. It's below our expectation. Turn the disappointment and back on yourselves, because you should be disappointed in how you played, not in what the byproduct of that is. Understand, that is going to be the byproduct, because that's how fans are going to be. And I don't blame fans for feeling how they feel. I think he should have taken a higher road and said, yeah, that was loud. It was eye-opening. It hurts us to hear that, because we know we're better than that, and obviously the fans do too. We're disappointed in ourselves. We need to be better.
3: But you have a problem with people booing, and you've talked about
6: it. I don't love people booing. But I'm not a fan of it.
3: Yours is centered around the preemptive, here he comes, boo.
6: Yeah, it's I've always used the example with baseball with some pitcher comes out of the bullpen and people are booing. Like, what are you doing? Why would you boo now? Like, this guy comes in with a fresh slate every game. You got a fresh slate. Don't boo him until he gives you a reason to boo. Well, the fans had every reason to boo the Packers last night because they were awful. And you get beat by 21 points to the Falcons at home. That's not good.
3: And this town isn't afraid to boo their own team.
6: No.
3: And you know what? You use the word effort. And effort's a hard thing to know. Was the effort lacking, or did they just play like crap? Because I think effort is a thing that you can't slip on. Like, it's the result, right? It's not the effort. Unless you think you see guys lollygagging, because that is unforgivable.
6: When you see a running back just constantly breaking tackles and breaking through and turning what looked like was going to be a 2 or 3 yard gain into a 10 or 12 yard gain or a 70 yard gain, I think that's where fans will say, well, come on. That they can look at that and say, that's effort, because you're in position to make something happen and you don't make something happen.

0: it's, you know, when you're not bringing a guy down, and then you look at the box score and it's like 200 yards rushing from one player, that gets to be embarrassing. And yeah, you can marvel what Bijan Robinson did last night because he was great last night. But there are going to be those missed tackles that people get upset about and missed opportunities that people get upset about. You have an interception go through your fingers. That's upsetting. And you have an interference call go against you. That's upsetting for a fan. And I agree with you. It's hard to determine what really is effort, but fans don't care about that.
1: Well, and the one thing about it is I just picture we're at a place here in Detroit where we don't know what's going to happen Sunday. I suspect it's going to go well, mm-hmm. okay? Because, I mean, one thing that comes up here is the Jets just lost to that Packer team, right? I mean, the Jets who have beaten Tennessee, mm-hmm. which it might be a big whoop win, and they've lost to that Packer team. And I expect things to go well Sunday, but I feel like we're in a weird, precarious place that if it doesn't, it could happen here.
0: Oh, if the Lions lose to the Jets?
1: Yeah.
0: Well, they'll be booed.
1: Yes. And there was a time in the Dan Campbell era where a loss didn't invoke boos.
0: That's so far back.
1: Yeah, I know.
0: Because it's like the early stages where there was a bit of a grace period. Like, you know, with the Lions fans, like, all right, well, prove it to us that you're good. Mm-hmm. And it took a while to get that first win. But he was saying all the right things. It looked like the players were trying really hard. And then things started to click. And then you get to the point where you expect them to win every time you see them, even though you know that's not realistic.
1: All right, here's the feedback we got to what Tucker Kraft had to say. Trey from Works says, yeah, tickets are expensive and players are handsomely paid. Fans are allowed to boo, rightfully so. You know what else doesn't help you win, Tucker? Only scoring 14 points.
0: Facts.
1: Next text. So he wants to tell everybody how mentally strong he is. Then he wants to complain that he can't handle a little booing. Okay, dude. When you demand the union salaries these guys are getting, it's what you get when you put out a terrible product. Their money is going to pay these professional athlete salaries. Get over yourself, Tucker Kraft.
0: Oh, boy.
1: Well, it was like the Bama offensive coordinator took a shot at the fans early in the week. They came off the Florida State game, and they opened the game with 2-3 and outs. And the Bama fans started booing the offense as they left the field. They scored on, I think, their next 9 possessions. Mm-hmm. And the coordinator then after the game, I don't know if it was after the game or Monday, said, well, I'm really glad our team didn't quit as quickly as the fans did. And that did not go over well. It's almost like it's a no-win game. You never should say anything about the fans.
0: I don't know why they do it. Like, this isn't new. Like, people have been destroyed publicly for saying stuff like this after games. Like, you know better. Just don't do it. Nobody's baiting you. I mean, I suppose it could be construed as baiting if somebody asks you, what did you think of the booze today? You know, and they're like, well, and then you have an opportunity. You can go one of two ways.
1: I think he was asked that question.
0: I'm sure he was. Yeah. I'm sure that Ryan Grubb probably was too. You can go one of two ways with it. You can take the high road and side with the fans and say, yes, we have to be better. Or you can do what they did, which is likely to force an apology later on, as it did with Ryan Grubb. Is it going to do the same thing with Tucker Kraft? Is he going to come out today and apologize after the backlash that's going to come after him for his team, you know, not really showing up last night? I suppose he's going to come out and say something publicly that a little bit of a backpedal.
2: Remember when I asked you guys in the football questions with the Ryan Grubb thing, right? And I my answer was, you can't win this battle. You just never say it publicly. Even if you believe in it, even if you're right, you just don't say it publicly because you can't win the battle against the fans. But I think he tried again, and he'll learn because you're right, Gator. He might come back and apologize and backpedal a little bit today. But I think he was trying to put his point was, you're not helping us. Like, would you guys, maybe you, Doug, would you ever boo your own kid? Do you think that would help him? If you was he on the field and you're like, man, my kid sucks out there. Boo!
1: No, I wouldn't.
2: Okay, you wouldn't, right? Because you don't think that's helping him. I think that's Tucker Kraft's point. Like, dude, you're not helping us. And yes, I know it's different. They're pros. They're making millions of dollars. I understand it. But the point remains as mentally or whatever you want to call it, hearing negativity from fans, athletes don't love that, right?
1: No, I don't think they do.
0: Not from a guy who just signed a 4-year, $75 million contract or whatever. It's like, dude, just play the game.
2: I think at that moment to defend the fans, though, they're not trying to motivate you anymore. They're just trying to voice their displeasure with what's going on in the field. It's not even a motivation factor.
0: No, fans aren't motivating anybody when they boo. They are saying, absolutely 100%.

0: sent emoting how they feel.
1: Yeah. But, Doug, can you boo your kids next time they do something?
2: I'm not booing my own kids.
1: All right, whatever.
2: You know who gets booed in our household is me. I'm the one that gets booed all the time.
1: What, do they go to your hockey games?
2: Oh, God, no, no. But it's just whatever I do around the house.
0: Dinner's done. Big thumbs down.
2: By the way, you know what I was thinking about? I found this. It was... That's true. Oh, great, Dad. Let me guess, chicken or turkey? I found like a quarterback rating where Jordan Love was ranked ahead of Jared Goff.
0: Mm-hmm.
2: And right now, he doesn't look like he's in Goff's area code. But many of his passes don't look like they're in the area code. 248-539-9797. From Chad in a truck. The Buffalo game was a humbling loss for the Lions, and I hope they take that loss seriously and they have a bad taste in their mouth the rest of the season. Okay, Chad. Calvin Shepard talks about that. Hear what the Lions defensive coordinator said about how he's trying to fix this. We'll get to that today at 10:31 here on Carson Anderson on 97.1. Football fans, we finally made it to the weekend, and Twin Peaks can't wait to host your party. That's right, the best sports bar on the planet has you lined up nicely. It's another Saturday of Austin College football action featuring tons of ranked teams, hometown maize and blue, and action big game against the Hawkeyes at 3:30, follow back Sunday with another full slate of pro football. The Honolulu Blue are looking to bounce back against Aaron Glenn, the Jets at 1 p.m. Why check it all out at Twin Peaks? 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
6: It's in the offense, and there was questions regarding the defense. The offense has lived up to the billing, and the defense, maybe worse than people thought. So the man in charge is Calvin Shepard. And yesterday he spoke, and we weren't able to turn around and listen to the whole thing and kind of edit it down to maybe some of the more important things he had to say. So we had a chance to do it between shows, obviously, and want to tell you what the DC says he thinks the solution is, how they think they're going to fix this. And it starts with him acknowledging that with this defense right now, perhaps the biggest problem are the big plays.
7: So on Monday, that's how we attacked this week. We didn't even focus on the Jets. We focused on ourselves. We reviewed the Buffalo game, but we also pulled from the New Orleans game, and what we got was 23 explosives. And within that, 75% of it, guys, is self-induced. And as frustrated as it might be for the media, for our fan base out there, I got it. But it doesn't frustrate anybody as much as it does these coaches and players that's put this time in to correct this stuff and make it happen. So why is it happening? So let's turn on the tape. Turn on all 23 and just go down the list. Let's bang away. Nope, tell me what you're doing. Tell me what you're supposed to be doing. Coaches, don't say a word. Let's let them talk. Because right now, guys, there's a gap. And this has been, there's a clear gap from meetings and practice, what's taking place at 222 Rotunda and then game day. And how can we close the gap?
6: Okay. And we talked about that quote a little bit yesterday. Here's what's clear. Shep went all in to find out what calls his guys want and they're comfortable and they think they can execute, and what calls they aren't comfortable with and have had problems executing. And he wanted to get the player's perspective on what is wrong. And now he wants to craft the defensive game plan based in part on the feedback he got. But he also had an interesting quote that we didn't put in soundbite form, but he talked about making it easier on the players. Hey, when it's this formation, do this. This call, do this. When you see that, do that. And then full stop. Do what you're supposed to do. Now, that's what the message they've been selling in these 8 days since the Buffalo game. All of this sounds great as a plan. It's got to look good on Sunday.
8: Well, it does. And I think back to when I played in high school, and we had one of the kids who was on our offensive line, was literally the smartest kid in school, like scored damn near perfect on the SAT. Brilliant kid and a really good offensive lineman. And at halftime of a game, we were getting killed. And he speaks up and says, "Coach, I'm confused. I don't understand. We haven't seen this defense that's in front of us. I don't know who I'm supposed to take. None of us do. You know, we're all communicating on the line. We don't know what we're supposed to do." And the coach went nuts. He said, how can you be confused? We spent 3 days on this. And then disappears for a while and sprints back and goes, "How can you be confused? You have base blocking rules. Gap on over. Goo." And I'm thinking back then, like, okay, great. You have a base blocking rule. But if the guy isn't in the gap, or the guy on and over and all the stuff on the on your nose or on the line or over over to reach him, if you don't know, if that's not going to work anyway, like, great. Yeah, I've gone through the base blocking rule and it's still not working. I'm still confused. And you can't articulate what it is. Then it is both sides.
6: Oh, yeah.
8: So, and this is the NFL level.
6: Yes.
8: Where coaches just lick their chops at trying to throw something new at you that you haven't prepared for, and it happens all the time. I get that there's going to be confusion, and I think Calvin Shepard's right. They have to bring

0: bridge that gap, figure it out. But it's on both sides. It's on the players to let the coaching staff know, I'm not sure where I was supposed to be here because we've been taught this. And some of the coaching staff to articulate to them so that they do understand fully what the responsibility is.
1: Okay, here's Shep a little bit on how they did get out of position against Buffalo.
2: That just comes down to understanding in game when something moves, don't panic. We have an answer for that. When something moves, making sure you're on the same page as your safety. The linebacker got the check. The linebacker got that call. All right, we good? Let's go. And again, it's been done. It's not like it's something we're asking them to do that hasn't already been done. So now it's up to me. Okay, do you pull back? But then you pull back so much, you're a sitting duck. That's what we've been, I feel like, at times in the past. So trying to have variety, trying to change the picture for the quarterback is very important in this league. And trying to have guys understand how important that is, but not to the detriment that we're letting off 23 explosives in the first two weeks. So that's been kind of the fine balance. That's why I sit in the seat that I sit in with the guys to my right and left, because it's our job to find that answer, and I believe we have.
1: I like that he said it's up to him, because it is, and it goes back to the point you just made. You have to get the message across. You have to make sure that they understand. It sounds like the Lions were running around like randomly.
0: Well, or this. And one of the things we love about Jared Goff is his ability to process what's going on.
1: Yeah.
0: Pre-snap, and then once the ball is snapped, and he's still processing and he knows what's happening. He knows that the way they're lined up right now, my X receiver is going to be open if he goes to option two on the route tree or whatever it is, right? But he knows that because he processes it so quickly. Defense is, it's a lot of it is reactionary, and a lot of it is you're going to be, you know, upfront and try to, you know, be proactive with it too. But the problem I've always had with this is when coaches start talking like this, coaches can come up with a plan and they can write it out ahead of time and say, okay, if you have this, then this. A lot of if-then statements. If this, then we're going to be in this defense. But they're not on the field, and all that is done ahead of time. I often wonder, when the play is getting ready to go and the linebacker is supposed to make the calls and make the checks and all this, and he starts to go through his process, is the linebacker going through it quicker than the defensive coordinator would? Does he process it faster than the DC does or any of the other coaches do? How quickly are the coaches processing this so that they can see ahead of time, uh-oh, he's in the wrong spot? Those are questions I don't know, you know, we don't have the answers to, but it is an awfully complicated game.
1: The one thing he emphasized was, okay, we had some extra time here, and I want to make sure that we do this now and not wait to the bye week. You know, so he felt like they want to get on this early, that what they've seen after two games was enough. Sometimes you got to let some things play out, because usually, you know, when we hear coaches say, we've got to play four or five games before we really know, he was like, we're not going to wait. Let's do this now. We got a few extra days. Let's air the grievances, figure this out, and try and be a better version of ourselves moving forward. So did it work? Will we see a difference against the Jets? Calvin Shepard.
2: We got to do something different, guys, than we've been doing to make sure this gap is closed from meetings and practice to game day. And I think that was one of the most transparent. There was a lot of honesty said out loud in that meeting, player to player, player to coach, coach to player. And we hashed out some things. But when it comes down to it, we're going into this week against another good football team led by a dear friend of all of us with Aaron Glenn, that we understand in this game how we need to play because of how they're going to play. You have to play mistake-free football because that's how they play. You can't give teams anything in this league. And if that's pulling back, if that's whatever we need to do, how can I help you? And it starts with me, guys. How, that's all the message was this week. How can we close this gap on this play? Is it something else you rather that you want to be doing? Because we did this here, but it's not showing up. And that's all I've been focused on.
1: You know, if you look at this team, what the Jets have done, there's only two teams in the league that have no giveaways. The Jets are one of them. The Jets are one of the teams that hasn't turned the ball over. And Breece Hall right now is third in the NFL in forcing missed tackles. And so these are some fundamental things. They want to be a takeaway defense. Remember when Dan Campbell was asked, what's it going to be the identity of the defense by Costa earlier in the week? And he said, takeaways.

0: Mm-hmm.
1: Well, this team hasn't turned it over yet.
0: And stopping the run.
1: And Breece Hall will make you miss. As much as Jahmyr Gibbs, who's second in the NFL in tackles broken with 21. But it is a challenge. One more here from Calvin Shepard. He did mention this defense has something to build on. They just got to be better after first down.
2: One of the hardest things in this league to do defensively is get a team in second and seven plus. That's what everybody wants in this league, guys, to be honest, which is a coordinator and kind of opposite as an offense. You don't want to live in that world, second and seven plus, third and seven plus. Well, we forced teams into 37 of those in two games. The next best defense has been the Minnesota Vikings with 34. So we've gotten a team in second and seven plus 37 times. But it's there where the issues are lying. So, okay, first down, we feel like has been very efficient for us defensively. All right, so let's dig deep. What are we really doing in that second and seven plus window? What are we doing when we have teams behind the sticks? But more importantly, what are they doing to us? What are they identifying? What are they seeing when they turn that tape on that they're having so much success with and showing the players? Guys, you're doing the hard stuff. On first down, we're knocking it out. Now, let's take advantage of those situations and those moments that we should thrive in, to be honest with you, as a defense.
1: Well, maybe not call as aggressive a defense on second and seven, because it is amazing. If you lead the NFL in forcing second and seven pluses, you also lead the NFL.
0: I was going to say, take the next step.
1: In first downs allowed.
0: Yeah.
1: They've allowed 63 first downs. That's the most in the league.
0: Do you know how many plays they've given? How many plays have been run against them?
1: No.
0: Because at one point, half of the plays against Buffalo were for first downs. And you're talking about 63 first downs they've given up?
1: Yeah.
0: Okay, 63? They've only played two games.
1: I mean, this could be a statistical anomalation. It's hard to do to put teams in second and long repeatedly more than any other team in the league and still give up more first downs than any other team in the league. It's kind of crazy. Now, is that something to build on? Maybe not be as aggressive on second and long? Because I feel like whatever you're calling on second and long, or whatever the team's doing on second and long, has been historically ineffective.
0: Yeah, that's an issue.
1: Something to watch Sunday.
0: So, yeah, it's almost, I think it was 86 plays in the first game and 69 plays in the second game. You said how many? 63 first downs?
1: Yeah. Now, they did play an overtime session, but that was only one possession.
0: I don't care. It's number of plays. I mean, that's an insane ratio of first downs given up per play.
1: Yep. I think we can all agree, and you know, from the people that support Shep to the people that want him gone, I think we can all agree that this is fine in theory. It has to show up on the field. It has to. And if you go, all right, we're going back to the drawing board after 2 weeks and it doesn't show up on the field quickly, and it might not this week, but if it doesn't show up on the field, then you might have a situation where you got a coach that needs to be replaced. But they seem pretty adamant that they think that they will have a better defense performance moving forward. Got to do it on the field. Your reaction, 248-539-9797. Do you believe in Shep's plan? Does it make you feel any better? Or is this all just words and nonsense until you see it on the field? Carson Anderson, 97.1. Hey, it's Doug Karsh for Sarah Chevrolet in Sterling Heights. 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
6: Well, you heard it. Shep has a plan. Now you can agree or disagree or not care. I imagine many people don't even care what he has to say. Just do it on the field. But he laid out the plan, and he does have a media obligation. Invariably, you get, hey, talk less, do more. Yeah, got it. He does have a media obligation, though, and if things aren't going well and he says, oh, I'm not going to talk, it's not a really good look. And there were some tough questions given the nature of the way the defense played. So, he fulfilled his media obligation and gave his two cents on what's going on. And, even the people that aren't ready to fire him, including the people in the studio, we agree that it doesn't matter until you do it on the field. But he's laid out a plan, and the plan has some logic behind it. But it's now, if the plan doesn't work, you'll probably find yourself in a little bit more hot water.
7: After you hear all those cuts, do you guys think it's more on the players or the coach?
6: Well, it's a great question, because the easy thing to say is it's on the players to be where they're supposed to be, but it's a coach's job, right? If you're not getting through to the guys and getting them where they're supposed to be, then maybe this isn't working out.
8: I tend to think it's more players, because if they've been, coached properly, and there's nothing to lead me to believe that they haven't, I think the problem is that they've got a lot of younger players, or a lot of players that aren't used to starting, and that might be new to the organization, and it's hard to learn everything quickly, but that's their job. Their job is to learn exactly what they're supposed to do, what the responsibilities are. So I put it more on the players, but obviously there's plenty of blame that goes with the coaching staff too. If they're not able to articulate what it is that they want them to do, then that's on them too.
7: The thing they liked about the safeties, though, going into the year, and they said it themselves, we like where we're at, right, with the guys we have. Clark and Maddox have started in this league. They're not like first, second-year players. DJ Reed obviously has been a starter in this league. Rocky Sin's been in this league. Maybe do they have enough talent, though, at this point in their career to implement the game plan?
6: Yep. You have to wonder. He kept using Izian as an example, by the way.
7: Sounds like he might play more.
6: But he kept like emphasizing and used him as an example. Izzy, what are you seeing? Izzy, you got to do this. Izzy, give me your feedback. So we'll see if he's an important player moving forward. Tim is on a cell and on 97.1. Hello, Tim.
9: Hey, how you guys doing?
6: Okay.
9: I appreciate the fact that Kelvin's got a plan, but I don't see that plan working with the talent we got in our secondary. Yeah. Our linebacker crew, bad week last week, but I think they're going to be just fine. Our D-line is going to be just fine. But when you're not going to get to see everything that we got to show on the defensive side of the ball, because everyone's open 20 yards downfield within 3 seconds of the ball being snapped. So I appreciate the plan, but I don't think it's going to work.
6: Yeah, I mean, are they open 20 yards downfield because they're not where they're supposed to be, I guess, is what he says or he believes. But are they not where they're supposed to be because they made bad decisions, or are they not where they're supposed to be because they just can't cover?
9: I think that the players we got in our secondary are meant to be, decent defensive backs in the NFL, but I don't think having Rocky Sin and DJ Reed as your CB1 and CB2, and that's supposed to be your lockdown defense, is the answer. I think you need another one or two, and then, similar to like a Meek Robertson, the guy was great when he needed to come in and make a play, but once he had to be an every down defensive back, it just wasn't going to work for him.
6: Well, Tim, it's one of the reasons why I am rooting hard against the Pittsburgh Steelers, and I don't believe that there's an actual path to getting Joey Porto Jr. yet, but if that path opens up, I am imploring Brad Holmes to be aggressive in trying to land that player. Because could you imagine if midway through this season they had Joey Porto Jr. and Brian Branch to the secondary?

0: I mean, it'd be a lot better. We'd feel an awful lot better about this. And think about, I mean, just getting one of those guys. I mean, if you had a healthy Brian Branch, I think things would calm down a lot, because that position, he knows what he's doing. He's been here for his whole career. He knows the defense they're running. I mean, he's just going to be in the right place.
1: I'm intrigued by a lot. You really think that would make a...
0: I think if you had Brian Branch and Joey Porter Jr., you add those two players.
1: Okay, you said Brian Branch. If you add them both, I think that would help a lot.
0: Yeah,
1: yes.
0: I think just even adding...
1: I thought you just said adding Branch would help a lot.
0: Even if you just add Branch, I think it helps a lot, because the other two guys that are out there... Look, Chuck Clark was a starter in the league for years at Baltimore, and then suffered an ACL injury, and it's been a little bit different since then. I mean, he still started, but he's been slowed by that injury. And then last year, he started 5 of the 15 games with Pittsburgh. Izzian hasn't been, I mean, he started a little bit in this league, but was that out of necessity, because when he played with the Jets, that they had injuries and he had to start? I don't think it was because he was the starting guy from day one. These guys are, yes, they have some starts under the belt, but with Izzian, it's more as a backup player that was forced into starting, whereas Clark was already there. But again, he's not what he was because he's been slowed by injuries over his career.
1: Derek and Wyandotte, no, I don't believe in this new Shepherd solution. We don't have the players. Anthony and Novi, Hutch needs to learn to set the edge instead of hunting sacks every single rush. That's been a problem on tape for 4 years now. The running game will continue to get gouged because Hutch is playing for himself.
0: I don't know if he's playing for himself. I think it's easy for fans to say because they want to blame somebody. I would imagine the Lions, when it's third and long, what do they want? They want Hutch to get the quarterback.
1: Yep.
0: Okay? And setting the edge on a third down. I mean, setting the edge is a nice thing to say, but when you've got a dynamic player like Aiden Hutchinson, you want him to go get the quarterback. It would be great if also there was some other players had responsibility to kind of be over there so he's not just on the island. If he gets beat, then it's done.
1: Yeah, again, I'm no coach, but given what he said, is it possible that Hutch playing for himself is something that I'm not drawing that conclusion. Is it possible that Hutch sometimes gets too focused on getting to the quarterback and gets out of his lane? It's possible.
2: Sure.
1: It's possible based on everything that's been said, because we've heard that players are out of position. But again, Anthony, I'm not trying to coach this thing.
0: But what are they telling him to do? I mean, that's a question we can ask Aiden next week, is what are they telling you to do? Do you have green light? Just go after the quarterback, pin your ears back and get him? See quarterback, hit quarterback? Is that it? Or do you have other responsibilities you're supposed to? Because he's dropping into coverage at times.
1: Yes, he is.
0: He's all over. I mean, he's clearly doing things he's asked to do.
1: Second and 7, they have to pass, and the Lions have no secondary. That's from an unnamed texter. From Jock in the D, I wonder if the Lions' offense is carving up the defense in practice every day. I don't think it is, because they talk about that. They talk about how the D, that's what he says when it doesn't, 2-2-2 rotunda is one thing, we got to make a transfer to the field. I think it's because they actually make some plays against the Lions' offense. Okay, interesting weekend ahead in Detroit. We'll get to some other stuff before we bounce back to the Lions. We'll get to that at 11:02 on 97.1.
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3: I need to apologize to you.
4: You do?
3: I do.
4: Yeah, you do.
3: For what? So you and I share a Twitter account.
4: Uh-oh.
3: And I have added a follow for something that I wanted to follow. And I didn't realize how obnoxious it was going to be over the next couple of days. It'll calm down significantly in a couple of days.
4: Okay.
3: But for right now, we're in the throes of it, and it is obnoxious.
4: Uh-oh.
3: I'm a big professional wrestling fan.
4: You don't say.
3: So one of the things that got me into professional wrestling was looking at professional wrestling magazines when I was a kid. And Pro Wrestling Illustrated was and is the best wrestling periodical that's out there. Each year they come up with the top 500 wrestlers, and they just came out with it. And now they are tweeting nonstop reactions from some of those wrestlers that have, and hey, I can't believe PWA, name me wrestler number 355. I wasn't even ranked last year. And it is absolutely flooding the timeline, and I apologize for that. And if you could bear with it for a day or two, it'll die out and you'll hardly ever
4: see it. Okay, if it makes you feel any better, I haven't even noticed. But if I do notice that it's becoming obnoxious and it's...
3: I'm just saying,
4: because over-tweeting,
3: once the weekend's done, it'll be over.
4: Dude, some of the over-tweeters out there, it's like, bro.
3: Yeah.
4: You know, you look down and you're...
3: I mean, you can mute it a little bit. I suppose I could do that. Maybe I'll do that.
4: Can you mute it a little bit, or can you only mute it all? Yeah, but that just, then you won't see it at all.
3: Yeah.
4: Yeah, but no, we're good.
3: It was getting out of hand.
4: Apology accepted, okay. and unnecessary, good. As far as I know. So, okay. All right. So JV, Justin Verlander, final start tomorrow. Look, in the big picture, it's not what we wanted. Watching the White Sox celebrate last night, it was like, I feel like that's our spot. Like the White Sox got our spot. They're the team that, you know, assumes the mantle of the overlooked American League Central team that nobody thinks is going to do anything, and that's fine. The season was a bummer. And acknowledge that, take it very seriously, and then place it over here and enjoy tomorrow. And tomorrow is, this guy is a legend in Detroit. It's too bad they never won the World Series. It's one of those things that I would probably have a hard and fast rule if I were an organization to get your number retired. You got to win a World Series or be a Hall of Famer. If you do one of those two things, if you're like a key player, huge player, star player on a World Series team, you can retire the number. If you're a Hall of Famer, you can retire the number, just to take sort of any questionable decisions out of it. But just a pure moment of fun tomorrow for JV's final start. Before we get into listener participation with this topic, Kang, you found somebody on Twitter that did something exceptionally cool with Justin Verlander. Because people are making the comparison to a 40-year-old pitcher named Billy Chappell. If you don't know who Billy Chappell is, Billy Chappell was the name of a character, a pitcher for the Detroit Tigers, in the movie For the Love of the Game. A movie that I actually saw. And it's sort of him at a crossroads in his life. He's at the end of his career. He finds out that the team is getting sold and the new owners are going to release him or trade him or something. And he's got personal issues, and he's taken the mound for, I think it was the last game of the season. He's 40 years old, and throughout the course of the game, basically the plot line plays out that that's it. He's going to retire. This is going to be his final start.
3: He was battling back from an injury. He had an off-field injury where he almost cut his hand off in a woodworking incident.
4: Yep. And Kang found a Twitter account that actually took cues from the movie. Any cues that were out there and pieced together Billy Chappell's career.

0: career numbers. It was able to sort of put together what kind of pitcher Billy Chappell actually was. So we can maybe go further or see that the comparison to JV is ridiculous. So what do we got?
1: Well, first of all, the answer is yes, it's ridiculous.
0: Yes.
1: But with that being said...
0: Oh, because one's a movie and the other's real life?
1: Yeah, maybe that might be part of it.
0: Yeah.
1: With that being said, though, this guy, he did a great job, if you ask me, because he just took cues from the movie, like you said, Doug. Like Vince Scully said, he's trudging to the mound with over this many innings and this many strikeouts in his career. So he took all that into account. He took the, you know, the years the Tigers were good into account, like the, because he has him, he just took everything into account. The pitchers that were pitching during that era, everything that was going on. And I got to tell you, Billy Chappell's career numbers are quite similar to Justin Verlander's career numbers.
0: Really?
1: So the people that are texting us with a ridiculous comparison are actually kind of close and kind of funny.
0: So in what ways?
1: All right. So Justin Verlander, Gator, do you want to pull up his stats real quick?
2: Sure.
0: His career stats.
1: Yeah, career stats. All right.
0: Okay. I've got them in front of me. Gator, you.
2: Yep.
1: All right. How many games did Justin Verlander pitch in?
2: He has pitched in 556 games.
1: Billy Chappell pitched in 600. How many innings did Justin Verlander pitch?
2: 3,571.
1: So Billy Chappell obviously played more games, obviously. He pitched more innings, 4,100 plus innings.
2: God, that's okay. A lot.
1: How many wins did Justin Verlander have in his career?
2: JV has 266 wins.
1: Billy Chappell has 288 wins. How many, let's see, you have strikeouts? How many strikeouts did Verlander have?
2: Justin Verlander's 3,554 strikeouts.
1: See, Billy got more crafty later in his career. He only had 3,243 strikeouts.
2: Yeah.
1: Okay. Anything else you want to know?
2: How about whip?
1: Whip? Billy Chappell's career whip? You want to go first?
2: Sure. 1.13 for Verlander.
1: Oh, way off. Chappell, 1.15.
0: This is amazing. So Billy Chappell...
1: is Justin Verlander.
0: It actually is Justin Verlander.
1: So, yeah.
0: So, who do we credit on Twitter that did this?
1: Let me go find the account again real quick.
0: Somebody
1: here
0: on Twitter took the cues from the movie and put together...
1: He put it on WordPress. It's...
0: I don't even know what that is.
1: Yeah, it's...
0: You could make something up, and I'd probably...
1: LividSquid316.
0: LividSquid316. Piece together.
2: That is a great name. First of all,
0: bravo, LividSquid316.
2: You're the best.
0: Bravo.
2: Because there's 315 other LividSquids out there.
1: Yeah, 1-6.
0: Piecing together Billy Chappell's career stats based on cues from the movie, it really does comp to Justin.
2: Do we have any stats on Gus, the catcher?
1: No, I guess. Come on, get on it, LividSquid.
0: Yeah. Right?
2: John C. Reilly was the actor who played the...
0: Was it? I don't even remember that.
2: J.K. Simmons was the manager for the Tigers.
0: That's really cool. Okay. We want to have a little fun. You know how we do predictions for like the Lions? And we did predictions for Michigan and Michigan State?
2: Yeah, season predictions, sure.
0: We want you to predict JV's line tomorrow. Any stats you want. Any stats you want, you just give us what you think Justin Verlander's actually going to do in his final game. He does not want this to be ceremonial. He's going to empty the tank. Why the hell not? He'll ice his arm Sunday, Monday, Tuesday. He'll be good. It doesn't matter. He doesn't have to make any other starts ever again. Let's get to some texts.
3: We need 10 texts now.
0: I kind of want to make it 20 texts.
2: Wow.
0: Sign your text and give us your best guess at what JV's line is going to look like.
3: Please sign your text.
0: Because Billy Chappell went 9 complete and threw a perfect game.
1: Let's see if he really is Billy Chappell.
2: And then got the girl in the end.
1: Oh. The girl will be there, right? The wife, you think?
2: Kate Upton?
1: Yeah. Has to be.
2: Yeah.
0: There you go.
2: Kelly Preston sadly will not be.
1: No.
0: All right. Give us JV's line tomorrow. And we'll record. Text him over if you want to call, and we'll record these, as many as we can, and then see on Monday if somebody came.

0: really close to what JV actually does. Gator, I feel like you're already working it over there.
1: Oh,
0: like,
1: of course I am. Yeah. But I'm more, I'll be honest with you. What I'm thinking about now is what the people are going to text in. And I'm questioning what percentage is going to be snark and what is just going to be, okay, can get rid of the snark and just write what you think rather than with commentary.
0: Dude, 90% of the texts we get are snark.
1: I know. That's what I'm saying.
0: 248-539-9797. Get your predictions in for what JV's line is going to look like and what could be a fun day at Comerica Park. It's Carson Anderson, 97.1.
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0: Okay, we're predicting Justin Verlander's line tomorrow in his final career start. So we'll get to some listeners, Gator. Then I want your prediction. I'll have mine. Kang, do you want to make a prediction on what JV's going to do?
1: Sure.
0: All right.
1: You mean Billy?
0: Billy Chappell. Yeah, okay. Fake Billy Chappell. Really, really funny. Squid Life 615?
1: Livid Squid 316.
0: Livid Squid put together.
1: Put some respect on his name.
0: Billy Chappell took all the cues from the movie and put together his career stats, and it's amazing. He really is Justin Verlander, which means follow the script. Perfect game, 9 innings tomorrow. Some of the predictions are coming up short of that as I see them come in. Here we go. From Bob in a car, 4 2/3 innings pitched. That's all he went with. Roscoe and Goodrich, 6 innings pitched, 6 strikeouts, 3 earned runs. Derek and Wyandotte, JV will go 7 innings. Jeff and Celine, 4 2/3, 1 earned run, 3 hits, 1 walk. Brian and Pontiac, JV will go 6 2/3, 8 strikeouts, 3 walks, gets the win. I will be in the house.
2: Wow.
0: Dan and Wesley, and Justin Verlander's line will be 6 innings pitched, 3 strikeouts, 3 walks, and 1 earned run. Noah writes in 4 1/3, 3 Ks, 2 walks, 4 hits, 2 earned runs. Chris in Sterling Heights, 7 innings, 11 strikeouts, 4 walks, 2 earned runs. Dallas in a van, 2 innings pitched, 2 earned runs, 2 strikeouts. Tim in Waterford, Justin, 5 earned runs, 9 hits, and 5 innings, and a loss. We still are taking more if you want to make your JV prediction. I'm just going to make a comment. Some of these are pretty lofty.
2: I would agree with you. Somebody hasn't thrown in a game since April. You know, what kind of pitch count are you on?
1: He's on no count, man. This is it.
2: I feel like there's like something, like what's the arm fall off moment? Is it 70? Or is the arm fall off moment 110?
0: Yeah, it's not like he's had much of a chance to build up for
2: that. That's what I'm saying. So, although it's not the arm, that it was the problem.
1: Wasn't it like a hamstring or a hip,
2: yeah,
1: or something?
2: Yeah, it was a groin, I think.
0: Yeah, but if he couldn't throw, he couldn't throw.
2: Well,
1: maybe
2: he can throw.
1: Maybe he needed to start at Toledo, guys, first.
2: Yeah, so, I mean, I think my guess is that pitch count is he's probably donezo at 70 at best.
1: So how many innings does I get him?
2: Here's my prediction.
1: Oh, here we go.
2: All right.
0: Yep.
2: JV goes 3 1/3, giving up 4 hits, 2 runs, a walk, and 2 strikeouts.
0: Here's my prediction. JV goes 2 1/3. 4 earned runs, 5 hits, 2 walks, 3 strikeouts, 78 pitches.
2: 78 pitches and 2 1/3?
0: Yep.
1: Yeah, it's not going to be pretty.
0: No, that's my concern.
1: Doug, you almost nailed exactly what I wrote down.
0: Okay, what'd you write down?
1: I got 2 1/3.
0: Yep.
1: 4 earned, 5 hits.
0: Wow.
1: 1 strikeout, 3 walks.
0: Okay.
2: He's going against Pittsburgh, just a reminder.
0: I know.
1: He also hasn't pitched since April, just another reminder.
2: Thank you. Yeah, there's that too.
0: I mean, honestly, all I really want to see that I will deem the day a success, that seriously will mean a lot, I think, strike somebody out, man.
2: Yeah.
1: That's why I got the 1K in there, dude. Yeah.
0: Strike somebody out.
2: I only have two. I mean,
0: Somebody out. Try to be reasonable with an expectation. And maybe, you know, I'm setting the bar too low here, but if he strikes somebody out.
1: Might want to walk off at that point, dude.
2: I want the old 3-5 to show up as something good at the old 5-3.
0: Well played.
1: Yeah, he's always good at the 5-3, right?
2: He's never lost.
1: You never lost.
0: Stan writes in, 6 innings pitch, 4 hits, 2 runs.

0: runs, five strikeouts, one walk, 102 pitches.
1: He's thrown with his left hand at that point.
0: I mean, 102.
2: Everyone Evan showed me in a video, he might be throwing with his feet.
0: Well, if you told a pitcher, this is it, and the outcome of the game doesn't matter, would every pitcher be like, I'm not coming out? If I'm determining this, right, I'll go 150.
2: Let's put it in perspective here, okay? Like, we will say that's absolutely ridiculous, right?
0: Yeah. What's ridiculous? 150?
2: Right.
0: Yeah, 150 pitches might be.
2: Dave Rosemont, when he pitches if you got these corporate outings that happen all the time at Comerica Park,
0: where yes,
2: hey, come on out there, batting practice, Dave Rosemont's going to pitch to you. Dave Rosemont throws probably 300 pitches.
0: He really does that. And he talks the entire time.
2: Yeah.
0: And he scares the hell out of everybody by snapping off one curveball that he'll throw at your head.
2: And he's amazing. Yeah, he's awesome.
0: He's perfect for this.
2: Why can't Justin Verlander throw 100 pitches?
0: He
2: can't throw 100 pitches at like up, 100 miles an hour.
0: You end up looking like a position player throwing at the end of a game. You're just lobbing it up there. Of course. That can get embarrassing.
2: Probably, yeah. More than likely, yeah. Do I think he's going to get anywhere north of 70? No, I don't. I hope he's happy with what happens.
1: Are they going to have the net out there that they use at like the home run derby in front of Verlander so he can throw
0: the screen?
2: The screen.
0: Put a screen in front
1: and
0: of
1: now
0: it.
1: For the third inning, the screen comes out.
2: I'm just going to protect myself here.
0: Scott writes in, Verlander line, 8 2/3 of a perfect game. Then Moonlight Graham will pinch hit and line one to the scoreboard, walk off the field and turn into Burt Lancaster.
2: Oh, Moonlight Graham.
0: What will JV do?
2: No Roy Hobbs appearance?
0: No. I mean, strike somebody out. Strike one guy out.
2: I think he'll do that.
0: I also.
2: How about in the first inning? Get it over in the first inning? Strike somebody out?
0: I wonder if in any way the Pirates are going to be complicit in this. And just, are they going to put out a dog lineup? Because the game doesn't
2: they have
0: matter
2: a
0: to them.
2: Dog lineup.
0: Well, fair enough. An even doggier lineup and.
2: Even talking
0: and just no, tell their guys swinging everything.
2: I don't think that's gonna be the case.
0: Because was it Ted Williams last at bat? He hit a home run, and isn't the rumor that they told
2: Mickey
0: him
2: Mantle.
0: What was coming?
2: It was Mickey Mantle. The last at bat against the Tigers, the rumor is that Denny McClain just grooved one to him.
0: Yeah,
2: because hey, he's Mickey Mantle.
0: Yep.
2: I don't think.
0: What's the hitter's version of grooving one?
2: I mean, you're just swinging, right?
0: Yep, swinging at everything.
2: Or not swinging. I don't know if Justin Verlander has that same rapport with the players that Mickey Mantle may have had back then. It's a little different here.
0: Yeah, I'm not sure. Like,
2: just looking at the players on the roster for the Pirates, so what they've done this year. They've got a couple of decent players.
0: Let me get some more predictions here for what JV's going to do tomorrow. Let me find the first one. Hold on for a second. Cut and paste it into her. It's Mez at work. Mez writes in 5 2/3, five strikeouts, three walks, three earned runs. Craig in Grand Rapids. JV's line, 3 2/3, three strikeouts, three runs against. Chris in Arizona. Five innings, four strikeouts, three runs. Pat in Rodney. I don't know where Rodney is. 3 1/3, two hits, two strikeouts, one earned. Paul in Brighton, seven innings pitched, two hits, no runs.
1: That'd be Billy Chappell, man.
0: Right? And that's about.
1: So when Verlander gives up a home run, do you think he'll want it back as like his last
0: ball,
1: home run?
0: Yeah. You have to trade something to a fan to get the ball back?
1: Is that something pitchers want? I don't even know.
0: I don't either. He might want his last strikeout.
1: Yo, that's different. Yeah, for sure. Mm-hmm.
2: I'm just looking at the line that the Pirates put out yesterday when they won 2-1. Their first four hitters are pretty tough.
0: Yeah.
2: Maybe let JV start the second inning.
0: Have an opener?
2: Yeah, have an opener for JV. Give him a chance, because if you don't think he's going to be able to go five, can he go four innings and then qualify for the win?
0: I don't think they're doing that. Joe and Canton, maybe those four, but maybe those guys don't play. That's what I get into. Is Pittsburgh going to be complicit here? Wait. Is Donnie Kelly still manages him, right?
2: Yeah.

0: Dude, they're going to put out a dog lineup.
1: Lineup. They are not.
0: Yes, they are.
1: No, they're not.
0: Joe from Canton, 6 innings, 6 strikeouts, no runs, 90 pitches, 2 walks. Kang, are we like the worst predictions of everybody?
2: No, there's some really bad ones. Okay. Because there's ones that are worse, but like, for example, someone I think wrote in like 12 earned runs. Like, they're not going to leave them out there for 12 earned runs. No, yeah, that's not. Why I didn't put that in there.
1: They're not going to leave them out there for 5 earned runs. Honestly.
2: So? Yeah, see?
1: No, they're not. I mean, it's not going to happen.
0: Carson Anderson, open lines, 97.1.
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0: USDA speeding up the process for farm loans, but a new farm bill is still needed to raise the loan limits. I'm CJ Miller, and this is Michigan Ag Today News. America's farmers are caught in a brutal financial squeeze, facing shrinking profit margins and soaring credit demands. But USDA is now taking emergency action to slash red tape and speed up much-needed relief.
1: First, they're making a fast-track application process permanent for qualifying direct loan borrowers, which has already reduced processing time by about 8 days in the pilot.
0: That's American Farm Bureau economist Danny Munch, who says these streamlined rules are a critical lifeline for producers fighting to stay afloat right now.
1: They're also giving experienced lenders more authority to process guaranteed loans with less paperwork and fewer layers of review. They're also moving away from largely paper-based applications toward electronic processing beginning 2027.
0: But cutting red tape is only half the battle. Munch warns that administrative fixes can't keep up with the staggering reality of today's hyperinflated agricultural costs.
1: Farmland values, equipment costs, production expenses have increased dramatically. The proposed farm bill would raise those limits to $850,000 and $750,000, respectively. It would also increase guaranteed loan limits and double the microloan limit to $100,000, and there's real demand for those programs.
0: The bottom line, USDA can modernize the application process, but only a stalled Congress can raise the actual dollars available to farmers.
1: They can cut paperwork at USDA, modernize technology, but it can't independently raise those limits without a federal law change. That's why the Farm Bill is so important. It gives Congress the opportunity to update those limits that truly reflect today's farm economy. And that's why we're hoping to get this Farm Bill across the finish line soon.
0: And while USDA is fast-tracking paperwork to give struggling farmers immediate breathing room, the true survival of the American farm now hinges on whether your lawmakers on Capitol Hill can act before the credit well runs dry.
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5: Putting together a dry day today again across Michigan. I'm Chief Meteorologist Ryan Martin with that Michigan Farm forecast. We see a very active weather pattern off to our west, but like we said yesterday and I think the day before, all the moisture seems to want to run into a big old brick wall as it hits the Great Lakes region. So I'm looking for a dry Friday, a dry Saturday, and even a dry Sunday. Now, I will grant you a couple of hit-and-miss scattered showers in the far western UP Sunday afternoon. I don't think it's a big deal. Next week, the remains of that Mexico hurricane, or the one that's bobbing and weaving just off the western coast of Mexico, work their way into the Central Plains. That will turn into a massive rainmaker for the Central Plains in the Missouri Valley. Eventually, that moisture does kick eastward. I'm looking at Wednesday, seeing showers and thunderstorms trying to move into Michigan as an offshoot of that, and then secondary waves of moisture trying to come out of the Central Plains and headed toward the eastern Corn Belt late in the week and weekend. I'm looking at mostly the second, third, and fourth. Largely, we see the big rains down in Indiana, Illinois, and Ohio, but southern tier counties of Michigan, particularly for the third and fourth, can see rain and thunderstorms. I think up to I-96, we can see a quarter to three quarters of an inch of precipitation there. After some light moisture to start the week of the fifth, we cool down dramatically, but we dry down for the rest of that week, and it looks like the week following as well. I'm looking for us to have a fairly decent open harvest window. That's the way your forecast is stacking up. I'm meteorologist Ryan Martin.
0: And the U.S. and China have agreed to extend their trade truce through January 10th, but some questions remain about whether China will follow through on their ag purchases of U.S. products. 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I'm CJ Miller, Michigan Ag Today, Michigan's Farm Network.
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7: Maybe. I mean, there are certainly life events will change your focus and your perspective without question.

0: monster's gone. He's on the run, and your Careful, dad is here.
1: I don't need you to cry like crazy here.
0: It was bad, man. I was bawling. John and Warren, come on, guys. JV pitches every day, just not to legit competition. 4 innings, 3 runs, 2 strikeouts, 2 walks, 65 pitches. Doug in Traverse City goes 3 1/3, 1 earned run, 1 walk, 4 Ks, 48 pitches. Have to take him out in the middle of an inning for the ceremonial exit. If you didn't hear yours read, sorry, we recorded all we could. Lots came in, but it was also more than 20. Let's go to Kevin in Mount Clemens. What's up, Kevin?
2: Hey, I think he's only going to go like 2 innings, 1/3, like you guys were saying. Mm-hmm. But I would love to see it if they hit Jim Leland, and then Jim Leland was the one to go out and get him. I think that would make him cry.
1: I think Jim Leland would cry.
0: Yeah, Jim, there's no question. That would be cool. Some people suggested Miggy do it. Who walked that? Didn't somebody, Andy Pettit's last start, did Jeter take him out? Something like that?
1: There was something.
0: It was Yankee related, so I forget, the hell with the Yankees, so I messed up the details. But
1: I don't know if it was Pettit or if it was Mariano Rivera. Somebody. You're right, though. Someone with Jeter and A-Rod did something with
0: that. And you don't have to call and correct this because we really don't care, but it's happened before.
1: You don't have to call and correct. We really don't care.
0: No.
1: Nor should you. Sorry. It's happened. Something like that would be cool, though.
0: It would be neat. And
1: it would be cool if Derek Jeter came out and took the customer. Yeah, I have to stop, man. Maybe down to come out.
0: Did they sell the game out? Because they were earlier in the week.
1: Yes.
0: They did sell it out officially.
1: The only thing they had, this is as of 3 days ago. The only thing they had left was standing room.
0: Standing room. Yep. Well, I mean, good moment. Have fun with it, people. Have fun with it. All right, Gator was a little disappointed in you. Oh, nah, maybe disappointed isn't the word. I'm surprised. You put on your show sheet, today is National Daughter Day, National One-Hit Wonder Day, National Comic Book Day, and Lobster Day.
1: Yeah.
0: You're missing one.
1: There were several that I didn't put on there. Yeah. Today was a crazy day.
0: Did you intentionally not put National Quesadilla Day?
1: I saw it, and was it intentional? I guess not. It wasn't intentional, no. Now that you mentioned it, I know I saw it, and I guess it just didn't tick off when I was relaying it to my brain to type it out on the screen.
3: Here's you don't want to spell quesadilla out?
1: I mean, I can do that, but...
3: That's I do that, too.
0: It's like I look for alternative ways to spell necessary. Like, what's another term I can use?
3: I'm telling you.
0: It's not required. I can spell required. It's not necessary. I got no shot. I'm so far off on necessary. Spell check doesn't even suggest something because they don't know what the hell I'm trying to spell. But
1: yes, it is National Quesadilla Day.
0: So the thing about the quesadilla that's, I'll admit something here. I don't think I had my first quesadilla until like a decade ago. I had passed and passed and passed. Whenever I went to a Mexican place, I never ordered one. Dude. Ever. And then somebody had one. And I was with, and I'm like, that looks pretty good. I should try that sometime. I know, it's weird.
3: Dude, that's so crazy.
0: And chicken quesadillas are available on like every menu.
1: It's the easiest thing to make.
0: I know.
1: In the history of making food that requires you turning on like a stove or something. I mean, obviously making a sandwich is easy enough, but if you have to like turn on a stove and use a skillet, it's the easiest thing in the world. That's what makes it so great. And there are no rules. You just basically have to have cheese. You just have a plain cheese quesadilla. You want to throw some chicken in there.
0: And they're tremendous.
1: Sure. Yes.
0: They're tremendous.
1: They're great. I saw a recipe yesterday for one. A pan quesadilla. Well, this woman, she takes all tortillas, puts them on a sheet pan, puts in your filling in the middle or whatever, and then starts folding everything over and bakes it in a pan as one giant quesadilla, flips it over. When it comes out, flips it out, and you cut it into squares, it looked delicious.
0: They're fantastic.
1: A decade ago?
0: Yeah, dude. I'm late to the party.
1: Okay.
0: You've been late to the party on stuff, right?
1: Yeah. And you like them now?
0: Yes, I do. They're great. Yeah. But I never ordered them, but quesadillas is... They're fantastic.
3: That might be the best handheld like food item because it's clean. You know what I mean? It's not like... It's easy, accessible. It's delicious, of course.
1: When I go to Mexican Village downtown,

0: There are two things that I typically get, maybe three, I guess, but two or three things I typically get. One of them is a quesadilla, and it's just a plain cheese quesadilla with served with guacamole and jalapenos. And then I got put a little bit of salsa on there. It's just simple, and I love it. I love it. The melt, it's the cheese part. It's that melted Oaxaca cheese or whatever. It's not the Oaxaca cheese. It's the it's basically, it's a Monterey Jack that they use, but it's a Mexican version of Monterey Jack. Chihuahua cheese, I think is what it is. It's so good. It's just that simple.
1: So I felt like out of all the days you put on the list, if you had to riff on one of these topics, it would be quesadilla more than any other, more than National Daughter Day, National One Hit Wonder Day, National Comic Book Day, and Lobster Day. Maybe One Hit Wonder Day, you could riff as long as you did on quesadilla.
0: I mean, I could talk about One Hit Wonders.
1: I know.
0: You have a favorite?
1: Young MC Bust a Move.
0: Yeah. I mean, I don't know if other people would say there are more than just that song from Young MC, but that's the one everybody knows.
1: Yep. That would be the one I'd go for. Although, there's a few from the 70s. I'd have to go back and look. Is it Pablo Cruz?
0: Pablo Cruz.
1: Right. And isn't...
0: Going all yacht rock?
1: Yeah. Who does Ace? How long has this been going on? You know what that's about? That's about their bass player who left for another band. Everybody thinks it's about a woman, but it's about...
0: You know what's
1: maybe
0: crazy?
1: Maybe it's not their bass player.
0: I think I heard that story a week ago.
1: Did you?
0: Yeah.
1: You were late to the party.
0: I don't even know who Ace is, but I happen to be hearing that story.
1: Okay, there's one other layer to tomorrow's Justin Verlander start.
0: By the way, Thunder Island by Jay Ferguson is mine.
1: Good call. There's one other layer to the Justin Verlander start. Then maybe the most interesting thing about it. This is Real Housewife stuff. We will get to that today at 11:46. Talk some Lions at noon. It's Carson Anderson, 97.1.
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0: Doug Karsh, Scott Anderson. Thanks, everybody, for listening on a Friday. We'll talk some Lions next hour. Birch Kid's going to join us at 1 o'clock. Dan Campbell met with the media this morning, gave the very latest on his football team as they get set to take on the Jets. Additionally, we'll have injury updates. Practice is open for a brief period. So Birch Kid will have all the latest as the Lions play a bounce-back game, maybe a reassurance game, reinstill some faith kind of game. One that the people want to see them respond after being put on a bit of the Russian front here by our friends in Buffalo. Wednesday, and then, you know, we were talking about Justin Verlander's last start tomorrow at Comerica Park, and they sold the place out, and it's going to be fun. I mean, it's unfortunate that the game doesn't mean anything. It's unfortunate they had the season he had. That's a bummer. It's unfortunate that the Tigers faded and ended up selling, is what it is. And that's something that's always worthy of discussion, but we're shelving that over here. We're going to put it over here for a minute just to talk about what could be a fun day at Comerica Park. Wednesday, Max Scherzer made a start for Toronto.
1: Right.
0: He went 5 innings and he struck out 7. He now trails Justin Verlander by 4 strikeouts.
1: In his career, yep.
0: In his career. There is a rumor out there, and people are reporting that Scherzer is talking about pitching on short rest on Sunday so that he can get more strikeouts than Justin Verlander. What do we say? Verlander has 3,554 strikeouts. Scherzer has 3,550. Scherzer wants to see JV pitch, see how many strikeouts he has, and then come back on short rest to try and pass Verlander. This is a weird, petty bitterness.
1: What?
0: JV has announced his retirement. Am I correct? Max Scherzer has not, right?
1: I don't think Max has, but the writing's on the wall for Max. His last two seasons, last year, he, in 17 starts, had a 5.19 earned run average. And this year he's had 17 starts, and his earned run average has jumped up to 6.14. Writing's on the wall that he's probably not going to pitch for anybody next year. Who's going to want to sign him as a free agent?
0: So maybe he sees it coming. Maybe he sees he's 42 years old.
2: Don't tempt Scott Harris, by the way, Gator, with that.
1: Sorry, you're good point. Yeah, good point.
0: So,
1: I didn't realize his numbers were that bad until I just saw them, but yes.
0: I mean, what? It's that deep? That sounds like some petty hatred.
1: I don't know if it's hatred. I think it's just competitiveness.
0: You think?
1: Yeah, that's all. He's competitive.
2: He is. Remember when they tried to pull him out of that playoff game a few years ago? He was not having it. Scherzer, kudos to him. He's very competitive.
0: I don't know, man.
2: I love this level, by the way. Whatever it is, spite, competitiveness.
1: It's fantastic.
2: Yes, it is.
1: It's fantastic.
2: It's so good.
1: Looking at Max's game log to see, like, if you think on strikeout totals, right?
0: Mm-hmm.
1: So his last game, he struck out 7 in the 5 innings. Prior to that, his strikeout totals are 3, 3, and 2. And then he had a 10 strikeout performance in 7 innings against Seattle at the end of August, which was his best start of the season. Wow. He went 7 shutout innings with 10 strikeouts. That's what he's holding on to, is thinking he can still recapture that moment where literally every other game has been so much worse than that.
0: So, if I'm JV, and I'm aware of this.
1: Oh, he's aware.
0: Okay, you are then doing everything in your power to strike out as many as you can. This is the type of thing that if it were me, okay, and this is how I've operated my entire life, I wouldn't care until I find out that that guy cared enough to pass me. And this happened to me when I was coaching baseball. I seriously went into game saying, I want to play a good game. I want our team to play well. And if the other kids make on the other team make great plays, that's awesome too. I was a high five the other kid when he makes a great play. You know, shake their hands when you're going through the handshake line. Great outing, son, that kind of thing. Where if both teams played well and they beat us, that's fine. And the winning and losing, the winning was important. We were trying to win, but I didn't care that much until the other coach turned into a DB. If the guy we were coaching against or the parents cared way too much and were way over the top, then I was like, F these people, let's beat their ass.
1: Yeah,
0: that's
1: sure.
0: And so if I'm JV, I pitch as long as I can, strike out as many people as I can, then I walk off the field, and Sunday I'm watching the Blue Jays rooting against Max Scherzer. If Scherzer hadn't said anything, I wouldn't care. And I guess Scherzer hasn't said anything other than the stories, the reporting's out there. But then I would care, because that petty SOB wants to do it to beat me. So F that guy.
1: I mean, it's funny to me because the two pitchers have been, I mean, they're two Hall of Fame pitchers, right?
0: Mm-hmm.
1: Scherzer has pitched 500 innings less than Verlander. It's like, dude, you're already better at striking guys out than Justin Verlander was. I know he's got more than you.
0: Yeah.
1: But I wouldn't make this a big thing just so that you can be ahead of Verlander in the all-time list. And you've been better. More strikeouts per nine. But that's not how different guys are wired differently. And we know that Scherzer for sure is wired differently.
0: Nayrock writes in on Twitter, or Twitch rather, I wouldn't be surprised if Scherzer and JV joke around with each other about it as well. Do you think they joke around about it, or do you think this is actually a rivalry?
1: The way I interpret it is I think that Justin Verlander can joke around about it, but I think Scherzer takes it more seriously. That's just the way it looks, or the way it seems. I don't know if Max takes things way more seriously or not, or if that's just the persona in front of cameras and microphones. But I don't know. This is a fun little story, though.
0: Evan, we were talking about this in the office. Evan, our webmaster, do you think they like each other?
3: Not at all. And I think it's the greatest rivalry that helped the Tigers, like, because they each wanted to outperform one another, but they don't like each other. That it was very evident when they were on the Tigers. You never saw them talking with one another. Like, they always what did you guys call Max when he was here? Like, self-gratifying Max or something like that?
0: Something like that, yeah.
3: They were both like that. They cared about their stats, and was their stat better than the others? And I love it. And I wonder how many teams have this rivalry going on that pushes their players to be that good.
0: Yeah. I

0: The fact that if Scherzer comes back on short rest, then we'll know, obviously we'll know that it's true. And I'm rooting against Max. I'm rooting for JV.
1: I don't know what to root for because I like them both and they both left and did really great on their other teams. Yeah. Now I know Verlander's here. I am going to go Saturday. I'm going to be happy seeing him waving his hat, but boy, I love this rivalry. And the fact that they've talked about it for a week now, well, he's going to come back on short rest at 40,
0: 42,
2: 40. Yeah. He's at 40. He's over that. I think it's a no-brainer who you root for. You're rooting for JV. Hey, he's a Tiger. And the bigger reason is Max chose to leave.
0: Yep.
2: You know, Max was only a Tiger for a few seasons. He had two really good seasons with the Tigers, won a Cy Young with him, and then said, you know, I'm kudos to me. I'm bet on myself. I'm getting out of here. JV never wanted to leave. And he went on to some better things when he left, but he had a great career as a Tiger.
1: Yeah, but it also took him to be 43 to come back to the Tigers. It's not like he came back when he was a Giant.
2: Who knows if Scott Harris is trying to get that done earlier or not, but I think JV never wanted to leave.
0: All right, we got some good news on the Lions as far as who is expected to play on Sunday. Also coming up next hour, actually at 1 o'clock, we'll hear from the Birchie Kid, Boots on the Ground at Allen Park. Very latest, Lions-Jets coming up on Sunday. We'll talk plenty of Lions next hour. Here on Carson Anderson, 248-539-9797.
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3: So it sounds like Blake Miller and Christian Mahogany are going to play Sunday.
4: That's great news.
3: It sure is.
4: I don't think it's a huge surprise.
3: No, especially in Miller's case.
4: Yeah.
3: Happy that the Mahogany's included in that, who won the starting guard spot. Also, Ben Barch has been banged up coming out of that game against Buffalo. It's been a long 8 days, man. They can't play a game soon enough. Playing a Jets team that appears to be improved. Although you wonder if that loss last week to Green Bay is now chalked up as a bad loss for the Jets, given how, I mean, Green Bay, whew. That was the one team I think Detroit fans respected the most in the NFC North based upon our conversations before the season. And now they look, that was rough to lose to a winless Atlanta team, and it wasn't close.
4: No, they can't run the ball. Even though I think Love was only sacked one time in the game, he was under duress a lot. And his completion percentage was terrible in the game. He just has not looked anywhere near the quarterback that we saw early last year. Because late, the Packers were not good either. As Kang pointed out, they've lost 7 of the last 8 regular season games. Yikes.
3: 248-539-9797. People still want to talk some Justin Verlander. Steve in Livonia. What's up, Steve?
5: Hey, guys. How's it going?
3: Hey.
5: You said earlier about Max Scherzer wanting to leave Detroit. I think one of the reasons he wanted to leave Detroit was he felt disrespected here. He won the Cy Young Award and wasn't even opening day pitcher the next year.
4: Yeah,
3: well,
4: I mean...
3: their staff...
4: They offered him a contract. It was a fair contract. He bet on himself and got more money in the free agent market. I don't begrudge him that, but he chose to leave.
5: Why? Yeah, but you feel he was disrespected because he wins a Cy Young and the next year he's not even the opening day pitcher?
4: I mean, the Tigers did have Justin Verlander. It's not like it was a dog outside
5: of that. Did Justin Verlander win the Cy Young the year before?
4: No, but he had already... Sure.
5: But Scherzer won. You're missing the point.
4: No, I'm not missing the point. I don't care about the point. I think that's really what it comes down to.
5: Well, I just felt disrespected. He should have been a starting opening day pitcher because he won the Cy Young the year before.
3: Well, I would say this, Steve.
4: If that's going to bother somebody so much that it's going to compel them to leave the team, then good riddance.
3: Honestly, Steve, I don't think he should care.
5: Yeah. Well, it is petty a little bit, but yeah. I still think it's a little bit petty both ways. You know,
3: what did JV do?
5: Don't get me wrong. I don't know what he did. I don't know.
3: Well, if it's petty both ways, what did JV do to Scherzer?
5: No. I don't mean that. I don't mean I'm petty on JV's part. No, I just mean petty on the team and then Scherzer. So, yeah.
3: All right, Steve.
4: I don't know. I mean, Verlander had been with the team a heck of a lot longer than Scherzer. He had earned the right to be their opening day starter for several years. He was the MVP and Cy Young Award winner a couple years prior to that.
3: Great season for Max. Could I see Max being offended by that? Actually, yes, I could.
4: Yeah, I can.
3: Do I think Max should care? No, I don't. But I could. The point that Steve made is that a possibility that would piss Max off? Clearly.
4: Yes.
3: Clearly it could piss Max off.
6: I think the biggest issue was the contract, to be honest with you, but I'm betting things like that probably didn't help. Especially if you have a real competitive issue with Justin Verlander, like, I want to be better than this guy, I should start over this guy, whatever, you know what I mean? Like all that stuff probably plays a role.
3: And given recent evidence that he's trying to pitch on short rest to finish his career with more strikeouts than JV, he trails him by 4, and JV gets his last start tomorrow, and Max wants to come back on 3 days rest to try and top him. I think that's possible that yes.
6: And like I said, the ultimate is the contract. They didn't get it done. They weren't close. And they moved, they separated, you know? It is what it is.
3: But if Max were a longer tenured player and a previous Cy Young Award winner and somebody younger came along and they decided to stick with Max as an opening day starter, it's understandable. Like, I don't think the Tigers did him dirty.
4: No, they didn't.
3: But I think, is it possible that Max saw it that way? Sure.
4: Well, go back to the spring training in 2014, right?

0: for the season. That's when the Tigers made him the offer of $144 million over 6 years. He turned it down. I don't know if the opening day starter was announced before or after that. I don't know if it matters. But kudos to Max. He had a great year and ended up parlaying that into a seven-year, $210 million contract. So he upped his annual value by $6 million by betting on himself. And obviously getting $56 million more in his long-term deal than he would have had with the Tigers. But again, does it matter? No. But it probably mattered to Max. And this is why he's going to be petty and wants to come out and wants to pitch. By the way, there's no guarantee that the Blue Jays are going
1: to
0: say, gonna yeah,
1: agree to
0: let's
1: this,
0: put
1: yeah.
0: you back out there. I mean, if you're the Blue Jays, you're like, dude, you got a 6.14 ERA. Why would we want to see more of you?
1: Let's go to Nick in Detroit. You're next. Hi, Nick.
2: Hey, what's up, man? So I got tickets to the JV weekend, and I'm looking forward to it. I'll be rooting for JV. But a question for you guys, and I know everyone still hates this name, Scooble, but I know people are mad because JV left and then came back, and I know the afternoon show is like, oh, why are we celebrating this? Do you think there'll ever be a Tarek Scooble day like Verlander? Like,
1: I mean, as a Tiger or just in general?
2: No, like if he comes back
1: with another team,
2: you know, he's like, oh, I want to. I want to retire as a Tiger.
0: If he came back and signed a free agent with the Tigers down the road.
1: Sure, they could do that. I don't see any reason why not. If he can, if they think he can still help him, Gator's giving me a sign.
0: I don't think that happened.
1: Why?
0: Because because he doesn't want to be here. He chose to leave, and we all know that he's going for the money. All right, Tarek Scooble is greater. Two Cy Youngs here, awesome pitcher. But it's a different set of circumstances.
1: Well, if the Tigers get in a bidding war with the Yankees or Dodgers, I think they'll lose. But if he goes and gets his monster contract, plays it out, still can pitch, that team doesn't want to re-sign him, and the Tigers have a need, yeah, I could see them getting it, but I don't see them breaking the bank. You think it's that deep, huh?
0: Yeah.
1: Yeah, I don't.
0: I think some things that you, yeah, I don't think one's possible.
1: Well, and also it depends on who's running the Tigers. And down the road, there are no guarantees who's running the Tigers.
0: Also depends if Scott Boras is still representing.
1: Yes. From Mike at Oak Park, if Scherzer also retires this year, he and JV would likely go to the Hall of Fame at the same time. The strikeout contest could fester. That is a great point. Max Scherzer's always been the shadow of Justin Verlander. Even when they were together as Tigers, I feel like that's why he wouldn't re-sign with the Tigers and left. He couldn't compete or he couldn't overcome the JV. The JV was better than him. Next text from Max. Kudos to me. From JC, the electrician. Guys, it's all about Max. Don't forget about the whole kudos to me line when he was interviewed.
0: Oh, we don't forget about
1: it. No, we don't. Marlo in Detroit. Hi, Marlo.
3: Hey, guys. Hey. That caller that brought up them starting opening day, them starting JV over Max, has to understand that opening day at home is about the fans. And all of the fans like Max Scherzer, but they loved JV. That's why he started over. It's kind of like the same thing, in my opinion. We don't want to get political, but with Trump and Obama. One of Trump's biggest problems is people love Obama, and they don't love him.
1: Thank you for the phone call. Let's get to some Lion stuff straight ahead. Gotta bounce back, man. Gotta bounce back. Will they is the question. And what challenges do the Jets present? We'll get to that coming up today at 12:16. Birchie at 1:02 with the very latest from Allen Park. And our picks at 1:38. It's Carson Anderson here on 97.1. 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
3: Okay, so here we go, Lions, Jets. Let's get into it a little bit. Dan Campbell's 100th career game as an NFL head coach.
4: Wow.
3: That's kind of an accomplishment there.
4: That's definitely an accomplishment.
3: Jets coming off a game where they were up 17-7. Against what appears to be a hapless Green Bay squad, and they blew it. And look, there's some plans to get better defensively. Calvin Shepard, some of his plans you'll hear today at 12:30. But, you know, the Lions, the amount of, they've given up 63 first downs. They, in spite of the fact that they put people behind the chains a lot, they have scored. The Lions have scored and allowed 30-plus points in each of their first two games. Only six other teams in NFL history have done that, that have scored 30 or more and given up 30 or more in each of their first two games. And Detroit has never scored more than 30 in their first three games of a season, so they could do that for the first time. And quite frankly, I expect them to. In large part because Jared Goff is one of the best quarterbacks in the history of the league at home. As far as quarterback ratings concern, put him inside a Ford Field with these weapons, his numbers, which really reflect the potency of the passing game. The quarterback gets a quarterback rating. It's truly a team's passing game rating. The best passer rating at home of all time was Aaron Rodgers at Lambeau Field. He had a 108.4 passer rating, then a Breeze at the Superdome, Peyton Manning at Mile High, and then Goff has a 106.4 rating at home. The Lions passing game at home inside Ford Field is amongst the best ever in the NFL. It's great to see. And you obviously, there's a lot more variables that figure into whether you win or lose. But I like the Lions to score 30 plus again for this reason. And looks like they're getting Blake Miller and Christian Mahogany back.
4: Yeah, I would expect a lot of things to change for the game on Sunday. Starting with the running game, I think it'll be way more consistent. I think they want to stick with it. Certainly they want to open up the passing game as well, but they're going to have to get yards on the ground to do that, because it's that play action pass game that really, that's really where the offense takes off. If they're able to run the ball, then they're able to play action pass, and then look out, because that opens things up over the top for Jameson Williams, or it allows to elongate the routes that the players run, which again benefits Jameson Williams if he's dragging guys across the field. They definitely play a different style of ball when they're home. The friendly confines of Ford Field. It's a more comfortable place for them, and they know what they're doing. And in no small part, it's the sound and the crowd noise as well. Dude, for the offense, that's why the offense does so well. You can hear a pin drop sometimes in there when they're on offense.
3: I mean, look, I've been on the field for college games all around the Big Ten and country. It's been a really cool job to be the sideline reporter. Now I'm up in the booth, and I can't get a sense for it as quite as I did when I was down on the field. I will still argue Ford Field is the loudest stadium I have ever been in. When Ford Field is fully operational with a fired up fan base, the sound is piercing.
4: It's great.
3: And it is absolutely piercing. And so the question becomes, you know, the challenges presented by Geno Smith. His time in Seattle, he was just a nightmare for the Lions defense. Like, he was hard to stop. You had those numbers in front of you yesterday. I don't know if you can kind of remember that.
4: Well, yeah, I do. They're 3 years in a row, 22, 23, and 24. The first 2 years, they won their games against the Lions, and he threw for 320 yards in each game, a couple of touchdowns. The game he lost in 2024, he threw for over 390 yards. I mean, he has just been a machine against the Detroit Lions. When with Seattle, when they had DK Metcalf, they had JSN for his last year there, but he also had Lockett and other weapons.

0: to go with in Seattle. Seattle was, you know, a better team offensively than what the Jets are, for sure. But that's in their memory. You can't forget how good Geno Smith has been. Maybe Geno feels pretty comfortable playing indoors as well.
1: Mm-hmm. Now, and Garrett Wilson is a handful. I think this is a DJ Reed game. I would imagine that DJ Reed is probably pretty fired up to play his old team. And I think that he gets matched up on Garrett Wilson quite a bit. And, you know, we'll see if it brings out the best in him.
0: Well, I wouldn't mind seeing if they also cheated a little bit and said to one of the safeties, you know, pay attention to Wilson. And maybe it's almost like a double team.
2: Sure.
0: Even though you don't really do double teams in football, but the safety can cheat over to one side. I wouldn't mind if that happened. But really, the Jets offense gets going because of Breece Hall, the running back. You've got to stop the running game. And so it's imperative that Ali McNeil and Tyreek Williams, they get the job done in the middle, clog things up. Jack Campbell, I mean, this is we haven't talked about Jack Campbell in a couple of days here, but, you know, keep in mind how emotional he was after loss. He took it personally. Yep. And wears his emotions on his sleeve. I fully expect him to bounce back and have a great game against the Jets. Now, the Jets defense, it's only been two games, but they've been really good against the pass in two games. However, as we saw, the Packers are in they don't know what's going on there. And the other game the other game they won was against Tennessee.
1: Tennessee, they beat Tennessee.
0: I mean, you know, not like you're going against world beaters and throwing the football. This is a whole different animal for them. However, they have only given up something like 140 yards passing per game.
1: If we were doing Jets radio, I would say this is the authentication game.
0: Yes.
1: Do we authenticate?
0: Authentify.
1: Well,
0: I like it.
1: Yes.
0: It's like verifying something and authenticating something. Authentify.
1: Or verificate. Anyway, do we verificate this defense as legit? They're number one in the NFL in total defense. They're number one in the NFL in three and outs. They forced 42.9% of opponents' percentages have ended in three and outs. AG, he's got a pretty good defense.
0: That's impressive. Three and out and 42%?
1: Yep.
0: That's impressive.
1: Now, do I think they're going to have that kind of success against the Lions? I do not.
0: No, sir.
1: I do not, for the reasons I stated. Now, you mentioned Breece Hall, and we told you earlier about his 17 tackles that he's broken, the forced tackles, the missed tackles he's forced, is third in the NFL behind Kenneth Walker and Jahmyr Gibbs. This is what's crazy about the Lions defense. They have some traits that would make you think they're pretty good. Pro Football Reference counts missed tackles. According to Pro Football Reference, through two games, the Detroit Lions lead the NFL with just three missed tackles. Now, whether it's three, whether it's more, they haven't missed a lot of tackles. And the other thing they are is one of the top teams in the NFL in takeaways. With three. Now, again, it was against the Saints, but bottom line is these are some traits of a pretty good defense, but they haven't been a pretty good defense. They've been a pretty bad defense. And, okay, yeah, Buffalo's a great offense. They might do that to a lot of teams. And New Orleans is turning some people into Tyler Shuck believers, and maybe that team is going to be, you know, their bevy of good receivers are going to be a problem all season long, maybe, just maybe. The Lions got to get it together defensively.
0: That they do, because the receivers have been way too open. They haven't been. It's not like they're going up there and getting the 50-50 balls. Mm-hmm. These receivers are wide open, and this is also why the tackle rate is high and the missed tackle rate is low, because they catch it in like the seams of the zone or whatever. There's nobody within 5 yards of them, and then they turn upfield, and all of a sudden they're able to get tackled. But it's after well after the fact.
1: One other thing to keep in mind, Geno Smith this year pressured on 43.4% of his dropbacks, which is the second highest in the NFL. So time for Hutch, DJ Wanham, everybody time to cook up front and make his life miserable.
0: The Packers got after him in that game against the Jets.
1: I'm pretty chesty about this game. You're pretty chesty about this game. We were also chesty about the New Orleans game. We all three of us picked the Lions to lose to Buffalo. Kang?
0: Well, Kang was the one who said against New Orleans,

0: thinks the Lions win but didn't cover.
1: Exactly. Kang, as we sit here on this side of the glass, Chesty, are we making the New Orleans mistake?
2: No, I think the Jets are a bad team.
0: Okay.
2: I thought the Saints were going to be surprisingly a good team this year. That's why I thought they'd keep close. Plus, week one is insane. You never know what's going to happen. But I think week three, especially with that loss to the Bills, how they lost, I don't respect the Jets too much. I think the Lions should take care of business.
1: 248-539-9797. Yeah. And it feels like they have to. You know, all their talk this week has been, they've said many of the right things, I think. But now they got to go and authentify it. Verificate it, right?
0: Yes. I love when you come up with new words.
1: It's been a minute.
0: Yeah. We got a nice vocabulary going on the show.
1: But it works. So we'll see. Jets haven't turned the ball over yet.
0: Are they going to get their first interception against the Lions? Are they going to pick off Jared
1: Goff? So that's crazy. It would be wild if they come into this house against a quarterback that is as good as just about any have been historically in their home barn, and they pick him off because they didn't have an interception all of last year.
0: And still don't have one this year.
1: Yep. So see how it plays itself out. The plan defensively, hear what Kelvin Shepard thinks they should do, what he wants to do. Hear that next on Carson Anderson on 97.1.
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6: And the defense, whew, maybe worse than people thought. So the man in charge is Kelvin Shepard. And yesterday he spoke and we weren't able to turn around and listen to the whole thing and kind of edit it down to maybe some of the more important things he had to say. So we had a chance to do it between shows, obviously, and want to tell you what the DC says he thinks the solution is, how they think they're going to fix this. And it starts with him acknowledging that with this defense right now, perhaps the biggest problem are the big plays.
7: So on Monday, that's how we attacked this week. We didn't even focus on the Jets. We focused on ourselves. We reviewed the Buffalo game, but we also pulled from the New Orleans game, and what we got was 23 explosives. And within that, 75% of it, guys, is self-induced. And as frustrated as it might be for the media, for our fan base out there, I got it. But it doesn't frustrate anybody as much as it does these coaches and players that's put this time in to correct this stuff and make it happen. So why is it happening? So let's turn on the tape. Turn on all 23 and just go down the list. Let's bang away. Nope, tell me what you're doing. Tell me what you're supposed to be doing. Coaches, don't say a word. Let's let them talk. Because right now, guys, there's a gap. And this has been, there's a clear gap from meetings and practice, what's taking place at 222 Rotunda and then game day. And how can we close the gap?
6: Okay. And we talked about that quote a little bit yesterday. Here's what's clear. Shep went all in to find out what calls his guys want and they're comfortable and they think they can execute, and what calls they aren't comfortable with and have had problems executing. And he wanted to get the player's perspective on what is wrong. And now he wants to craft the defensive game plan based in part on the feedback he got. But he also had an interesting quote that we didn't put in soundbite form, but he talked about making it easier on the players. Hey, when it's this formation, do this. This call, do this. When you see that, do that. And then full stop. Do what you're supposed to do. Now, that's what the message they've been selling in these 8 days since the Buffalo game. All of this sounds great as a plan. It's got to look good on Sunday.
8: Well, it does. And I think back to when I played in high school, and we had one of the kids who was on our offensive line was literally the smartest kid in school, like scored damn near perfect on the SAT. Brilliant kid and a really good offensive lineman. And at halftime of a game, we were getting killed. And he speaks up and says, "Coach, I'm confused. I don't understand. We haven't seen this defense that's in front of us. I don't know who I'm supposed to take. None of us do. You know, we're all communicating on the line. We don't know what we're supposed to do." And the coach went nuts. Said, "How can you be confused? We spent 3 days on this." And then disappears for a while and sprints back and goes, "How can you be confused? You have base blocking rules. Gap on over. Goo." And I'm thinking back then, like, okay, great. You have a base blocking rule. But if the guy isn't in the gap, or the guy on and over and all this stuff on the on your nose or on the line or over over to reach him, if you don't know, if that's not going to work anyway, like, great. Yeah, I've gone through the base blocking rule and it still is not working. I'm still confused. And you can't articulate what it is. Then it is both sides.
6: Oh, yeah.
8: So, and this is the NFL level.
6: Yes.
8: Where coaches just lick their chops at trying to throw something new at you that you haven't prepared for. And it happens all the time. I get that there's going to be confusion. And I think Kelvin Shepard's right. They have to bridge that gap, figure it out. But it's on both sides. It's on the players to let the coaching staff know, I'm not sure where I was supposed to be here because we've been taught this. And some of the coaching staff to articulate to them so that they do understand fully what the responsibility is.
6: Okay, here's Shep a little bit on how they did get out of position against Buffalo.
7: That just comes down to understanding in game when something moves, don't panic. We have an answer for that. When something, making sure you're on the same page as your safety. The linebacker got the check. The linebacker got that call. All right, we good? Let's go. And again, it's been done. It's not like it's something we're asking them to do that hasn't already been done. So now it's up to me. Okay, do you pull back? But then you pull back so much, you're a sitting duck. That's what we've been, I feel like, at times in the past. So trying to have variety, trying to change the picture for the quarterback is very important in this league. And trying to have guys understand how important that is, but not to the detriment that we're letting off 23 explosives in the first two weeks. So that's been kind of the fine balance. That's why I sit in the seat that I sit in with the guys to my right and left, because it's our job to find that answer, and I believe we have.
6: I like that he said it's up to him, because it is, and it goes back to the point you just made. You have to get the message across. You have to make sure that they understand. It sounds like the Lions were running around like randomly.
8: Well, or this. And one of the things we love about Jared Goff is his ability to process what's going on.
6: Yeah.
8: Pre-snap, and then once the ball is snapped, and he's still processing and he knows what's happening. He knows that the way they're lined up right now, my X receiver is going to be open if he goes to option two on the route tree or whatever it is, right? But he knows that because he processes it so quickly. Defense is, it's a lot of it is reactionary, and a lot of it is you're going to be, you know, upfront and try to, you know, be proactive with it too. But the problem I've always had with this is when coaches start talking like this, coaches can come up with a plan and they can write it out ahead of time and say, okay, if you have this, then this. A lot of if-then statements. If this, then we're going to be in this defense. But they're not on the field, and all that is done ahead of time. I often wonder, when the play is getting ready to go and the linebacker is supposed to make the calls and make the checks and all this, and he starts to go through his process, is the linebacker going through it quicker than the defensive coordinator would? Does he process it faster than the DC does or any of the other coaches do? How quickly are the coaches processing this so that they can see ahead of time, he's in the wrong spot? Those are questions I don't know, you know, we don't have the answers to, but it is an awfully complicated game.
6: The one thing he emphasized was, okay, we had some extra time here, and I want to make sure that we do this now and not wait to the bye week. You know, so he felt like they want to get on this early, that what they've seen after two games was enough. Sometimes you got to let some things play out, because usually, you know, when we hear coaches say, we've got to play four or five games before we really know, he was like, we're not going to wait. Let's do this now. We got a few extra days. Let's air the grievances, figure this out, and try and be a better version of ourselves moving forward. So did it work? Will we see a difference against the Jets? Calvin Shepard.
7: We got to do something different, guys, than we've been doing to make sure this gap is closed from meetings and practice to game day. And I think that was one of the most transparent. There was a lot of honesty said out loud in that meeting, player to player, player to coach, coach to player. And we hashed out some things. But when it comes down to it, we're going into this week against another good football team led by a dear friend of all of us with Aaron Glenn, that we understand in this game how we need to play because of how they're going to play. You have to play mistake-free football because that's how they play. You can't give teams anything in this league. And if that's pulling back, if that's whatever we need to do, how can I help you? And it starts with me, guys. How, that's all the message was this week. How can we close this gap on this play? Is it something else you rather that you want to be doing? Because we did this here, but it's not showing up. And that's all I've been focused on.
6: You know, if you look at this team, what the Jets have done, there's only two teams in the league that have no giveaways. The Jets are one of them. The Jets are one of the teams that hasn't turned the ball over. And Breece Hall right now is third in the NFL in forcing missed tackles. And so these are some fundamental things. They want to be a takeaway defense. Remember when Dan Campbell was asked, what's it going to be the identity of the defense by Costa earlier in the week? And he said, takeaways.
8: Mm-hmm.
6: Well, this team hasn't turned it over yet.
8: And stopping the run.
6: And Breece Hall will make you miss. As much as Jahmyr Gibbs, who's second in the NFL in tackles broken with 21. But it is a challenge. One more here from Calvin Shepard. He did mention this defense has something to build on. They just got to be better after first down.
7: One of the hardest things in this league to do defensively.

0: is get a team in second and seven plus. That's what everybody wants in this league, guys, to be honest, which is a coordinator and kind of opposite as an offense. You don't want to live in that world, second and seven plus, third and seven plus. Well, we forced teams into 37 of those in two games. The next best defense has been the Minnesota Vikings with 34. So we've gotten a team in second and seven plus 37 times. But it's there where the issues are lying. So, okay, first down, we feel like has been very efficient for us defensively. All right, so let's dig deep. What are we really doing in that second and seven plus window? What are we doing when we have teams behind the sticks? But more importantly, what are they doing to us? What are they identifying? What are they seeing when they turn that tape on that they're having so much success with and showing the players? Guys, you're doing the hard stuff. On first down, we're knocking it out. Now, let's take advantage of those situations and those moments that we should thrive in, to be honest with you, as a defense.
1: Well, maybe not call as aggressive a defense on second and seven, because it is amazing. If you lead the NFL in forcing second and seven pluses, you also lead the NFL.
2: I was going to say, take the next step.
1: In first downs allowed.
2: Yeah.
1: They've allowed 63 first downs. That's the most in the league.
2: Do you know how many plays they've given? How many plays have been run against them?
1: No.
2: Because at one point, half of the plays against Buffalo were for first downs. And you're talking about 63 first downs they've given up?
1: Yeah.
2: Okay, 63? They've only played two games.
1: I mean, this could be a statistical anomalization. It's hard to do, to put teams in second and long repeatedly more than any other team in the league and still give up more first downs than any other team in the league. It's kind of crazy. Now, is that something to build on? Maybe not be as aggressive on second and long? Because I feel like whatever you're calling on second and long, or whatever the team's doing on second and long, has been historically ineffective.
2: Yeah, that's an issue.
1: Something to watch Sunday.
2: So, yeah, it's almost, I think it was 86 plays in the first game and 69 plays in the second game. You said how many? 63 first downs?
1: Yeah. Now, they did play an overtime session, but that was only one possession.
2: I don't care. It's number of plays. I mean, that's an insane ratio of first downs given up per play.
1: Yep. I think we can all agree, and you know, from the people that support Shep to the people that want him gone, I think we can all agree that this is fine in theory. It has to show up on the field. It has to. And if you go, all right, we're going back to the drawing board after 2 weeks and it doesn't show up on the field quickly, and it might not this week, but if it doesn't show up on the field, then you might have a situation where you got a coach that needs to be replaced. But they seem pretty adamant that they think that they will have a better defense performance moving forward. Got to do it on the field. Carson Anderson, 97.1.
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4: The Wolverines and the Spartans in the Big House. Abdul El-Sayed thinks that's racist. The Lions and Bears on Thanksgiving. El-Sayed thinks that's sexist. Abdul El-Sayed actually said football is racist, sexist, and dominated by toxic masculinity. Let's hear what Mike Rogers says about that.
5: My dad was a football coach at Redford Union, and I played football all through high school. On the gridiron, I learned about teamwork and toughness. Abdul, well, he says football is racist, sexist, and dominated by toxic masculinity. So let's get this straight. Abdul thinks football is bad, but men playing women's sports is good. That's just not who we are in Michigan. Common sense versus crazy. That is Michigan's choice.
6: I'm Mike Rogers, candidate for U.S. Senate.

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0: heard from Shep. We all agree. Got to do it on the field. Solid plan, though? Solid plan?
1: I think the solid plan is what they did right after the loss is get together, have the airing of the grievances.
0: Yeah.
1: Where's the disconnect? What are we not doing? What doesn't translate from practice field to playing field? What happened there? Get that figured out. And if you can figure that out, you're going to be in great shape. You're not going to win every play because some plays you're just going to get flat out beat on, but don't beat yourself.
0: Let's go to Mike. You're on 97.1. Hello, Mike.
2: Glenn, how are you today?
0: What's up?
2: So there's something that I like to do before every Lions game is check on the other team on their perspective on what their fans are saying and what their media is saying.
0: I like it too.
2: About us.
0: Yep.
2: So, and I checked on the Jets, and let's just say they're really chesty about this. They're saying that a lot of them are saying that the Lions are the worst that they've been in a long time, that they're very beatable. Their defense is very bad. Their secondary is bad. And they're very confident that this is a get right game. And if they don't get this right now, then their season's kind of on the ropes. But I find that very, very, like, I don't know if weird's the word, but odd, I think, that the Jets think that they're going to come into Detroit and, like, whoop our butt almost.
0: Well, I mean, fans, the same thing happens here, right? I think fans get, you know, they get excited about their teams and they're rooting for their teams and they want their teams to do well, and it sometimes clouds their vision of what's going to happen. I mean, guilty as charged too, right? But you know, there's we're not immune to it here in Detroit. At the end of the day, the only thing that I find interesting there is, and I wish you hadn't hung up because I did a follow-up. If I'm doing this show in New York, I'm not thinking of this as a must win. You said if they lose this game, their season's on the brink, or however you put it. You didn't say must win, but I wouldn't see it that way at all. If I were a media member covering the Jets, trying to be realistic, this would be a season about taking a big step forward, not playing for anything of real substance.
1: Nothing could be must win in week three.
0: They won three games last year. If you're getting to 7 or 8 wins, that's a big step forward. That's a sign that you got a coach that probably knows what he's doing, or at least gets more chances to keep it up to see what happens. So I don't know. I mean, if Jets fans think this team, their team's an AFC contender, I guess that's a different thing. I wouldn't think of it that way, but. And as far as the Lions, are they the worst they've been in a long time? I feel pretty confident this year's team will have a better record than last year's team when it's all said and done. This year's Lions team will have a better record than last year's Lions team when it's all said and done. Does that necessarily mean they're a better team? If they stay healthy, that's the one thing that sucks about predicting NFL games.
1: Yeah,
0: and predicting NFL seasons is
1: how healthy are they going?
0: Yeah, how healthy are they going to be?
1: If this is a playoff team, how healthy are you going into the playoffs? And if they're a healthy team going into the playoffs, they can win it all. But so much has to go right between now and then, and they're already.

0: you know, showing signs of not being healthy going into this because of the safety situation.
1: Wins and losses age differently. The Lions hanging on to beat New Orleans has aged better. It's only two games, but then to watch New Orleans do what they did, okay, maybe New Orleans is better than we thought. The Jets loss to Green Bay is not aging well after what Green Bay did last night. You know, these cards can be overplayed, of course, but you have a 10-point lead against a Green Bay team that looks kind of like might be a mess offensively. You'd think you'd be able to close that game out. You'd think. Feedback coming into the Carson Anderson inbox. I like Shep. I would not expect any coach to say he doesn't have the answers. The secondary was built by Brad Holmes with as much precision as Scott Harris built the Tigers' bullpen. This team does not have the personnel in the secondary to be successful. Well, I mean, if you listen to the entirety of what Shep said, for some reason, Shep decided he was going to use Christian Izian a lot as his example, but just kept saying, Izzy, what do you see? Izzy, what is it? And he used that a lot. So I almost feel like much of the out-of-play stuff, I don't know if it's exclusive to the secondary, but he used that example a lot. There could have been some pass rush lanes that were left open, some linebackers. Jack Campbell is beating himself up for a reason, right?
0: Yes. But, you know, Izian's a safety, and just from that perspective, you know, you're there as help. You're there to stop the run. You're there for a lot of things. And what are you seeing? Because you're also in the back end of it. You get to see what's up in front. And, you know, if you're noticing that things aren't right, that the corners aren't where they're supposed to be, the linebackers aren't where they're supposed to be, I mean, yeah, that's a good place to start, because this is the guy who's got the great view of the defense because everything's in front of him.
1: The problem for the Lions is low-end talent. When you shop at the value store, that's what you get. This is Brad Holmes' fault. Next text. Guys, it's week three, and the defense is already in crisis management meetings. Shep telling you, I don't have the guys. These guys aren't processing my system and or aren't good enough.
0: I think it's misinterpreting what Shep said.
1: I do, too.
0: Right now, they're dealing with injuries and he can't worry about injuries. He's got to worry about the guys that he's got. And that's not necessarily an indictment that Brad Holmes hasn't given them the players they need. Although it can be interpreted that way, and I understand why you're doing it. I just don't think that's how Shep is looking at it. I don't think there's any rift or any calling out with Shepard and Brad Holmes.
1: 248-539-9797. Ethan is next on 97.1. Hello, Ethan.
2: What's up, guys? How you going?
1: Okay.
2: I just had a question. Do you guys think not having Alex is causing an issue, not having guys in the right spot? Maybe that's why Jack is so frustrated with himself. He's not being able to put guys in position to be good enough as well as Alex did.
1: I think that's possible.
0: Well, did Jack Campbell call the defense last year?
1: Who had the green dot? I don't know who had the green dot last year.
0: I thought he had the green dot last year.
1: I think they did transition to him. But do they miss Alex Anzalone's veteran presence? They miss him because that doesn't mean Alex Anzalone wasn't speaking up or making, you know, telling people where to go or just being somebody's, be a sounding board defensively to help guys out as a veteran presence. It's possible they miss him.
0: He had the green dot last year.
1: Who's he?
0: Jack Campbell.
1: Okay, gotcha. So that would mean he's not making the calls, but that doesn't mean they don't miss Anzalone's veteran presence in the middle of that defense. I think it's possible that he's missed. You don't?
0: I mean, I look at this as a secondary issue. I think last week Jack Campbell had a bad game, but I think it's a secondary issue for the Lions in the first 2 weeks of the season. So, no, I don't think it has much to do with Anzalone's absence. I think Anzalone was a very well-liked player, and I think he was a very good player for this team. But that's not reflective on what's going on with the secondary.
1: It'd be fascinating to be a close, warm, personal friend of Jack Campbell.
0: Or knows you're trying.
1: But if he were venting about what went wrong or what he did wrong, what would he say? Is he taking others on the defense being out of position as his fault? Is he making some wrong calls

0: time the green dot gets turned off with 15 seconds to go before the play clock hits zero, yes, or something like that? Then is he messing stuff up after that? Like, what is the genesis of his disappointment in himself? And, it, you know, not every, you're not going to play the same every game. And we know he's capable of better than that. But again, Buffalo's a handful, man.
1: It's a scarring game, and I'm not sure it needs to be a scarring game. Yep. You can, there's plenty about the second half of New Orleans that'll have you going, uh-oh, we got to worry about that, let alone what happened the next game against Buffalo. I'd worry about what happened with New Orleans more so.
0: The Birchie Kid from Allen Park, the very latest injuries, updates, what Dan Campbell said today, what it looked like in practice. We'll hear what he has to say next here on Carson Anderson on 97.1.
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5: Thank you, Jeremy. Lions and Jets on Sunday. It's time for our weekly chat with the Birchie Kid, our reporter on the scene out of Allen Park all week long. And, of course, we'll be there on Sunday, Lions, Jets, and also from Fox 2. Birchie, thanks for being with us.
6: Hey, boys. Good to be here, as always. We're joined this week by the one, the only, the much distinguished Lions.com beat reporter, Tim Twentyman, who is sitting next to me on the couch in the auxiliary media room. Twentyman, say what up.
7: Hello, boys. How you doing?
8: There he is. Nice.
5: Awesome. Cool. Well, actually, hand him the phone and you can take the day off. No, I'm kidding.
6: Fine by me.
5: So what was the most interesting thing Dan Campbell had to say today?
6: Well, so it looks like we're going to get a lot of Christian Izzy in at safety on Sunday. I think we kind of expected that anyways once Avante Maddox was ruled out for the season. You know, Chuck Clark always was their replacement for Kirby at free safety, and Avante Maddox was a replacement for Brian Branch at strong safety. With Maddox down, it makes the most sense for Izzy to go back there, and Campbell confirmed that today. Doesn't sound like we'll see Thomas Harper for a bit, and we also won't see Ben Bartsch from the sounds of it on Sunday, which means that Mahogany is back in there. And with Mahogany and Blake Miller slated to play again on Sunday, this offensive line should get a much-needed boost.
8: So in the secondary, obviously they went out and looked at some players earlier in the week and ended up signing Bishop Fitzgerald. Is he going to be up and ready to go on for Sunday? We saw that that there were a couple scratches against Buffalo with Rakestraw being scratched and Abney being scratched. Are they going to start to get one of these guys back or both of these guys back?
6: Yeah, it sounds like Abney will be up on Sunday because they see him as a possible reserve at safety. So if someone gets injured there, Izian or Clark, God forbid, Abney would be one of the guys in the mix to go play some safety, which is hard to believe for a rookie, but that's kind of where they are right now. With Bishop Fitzgerald, look, early on, their vision for him is just to deploy him on special teams. I don't even know if that will happen Sunday. I would lean towards his being inactive, but they hope that over the course of the next couple of weeks, while he's on the active roster, he can begin to learn the playbook and eventually carve out a role in the defense as likely a free safety. That's where he had all of his production in college. He did play, you know, at nickel and in the box, but you know, they see his strengths and he sees his strengths as a sort of free-ranging ball hawk. And look, he put up some impressive numbers at USC and at NC State before that, and they're hoping they can tap into those.
5: You think it's going to work?
6: Not really. No. I mean,
5: okay.
6: He was undrafted for a reason, and there's more that goes into it than that. Look, he obviously had a great year last year. He was an All-American. His PFF grade would indicate that he was one of the best safeties in the country behind only the top two safeties drafted last year. And he had a knee injury late in the year, and that probably impacted the way he performed at the combine. That probably impacted his stock on draft day, and that's probably why he slid. But look, if the Lions had loved him as much as they would lead you to believe, they probably would have drafted him over someone like, say, Tyree West in the seventh round, who's no longer on this roster. So they liked him enough to circle back. But I wouldn't put too much stock in Bishop Fitzgerald changing the outlook of this defense this season.
8: Staying with the defensive effort, because obviously that's the big hole in the game for the Detroit Lions the first 2 weeks of the season. It's a big test against Geno Smith, because Geno Smith has had three phenomenal games against the Lions, and it's not all that long ago when you look at 22, 23, and 24 when he was a Seattle Seahawk.
6: Yeah, I actually just asked Dan about that today to wrap up his press conference, because as you mentioned, those three games he came in here and I think he hung combined 1,000 yards, maybe more, and a bunch of touchdowns. Obviously, different defenses that he was going against then and much different offenses that he was a part of. But Dan did say, our guys are well aware that this guy has been, quote, the death of us. And they are resolved to prevent that from happening again. He said, look, he'll sit in the pocket and he'll take contact and he'll try and hit big throws downfield. He'll also just as happily dump it

0: off to avoid a sack. And I feel like he did that a lot in one of those three games where the Lions brought a bunch of blitzes and he just dinked and dunked them to death. And on top of that, if a lane does open up, as we saw many lanes open up last week, he'll use his legs and hurt you that way. So they say they have a plan. Kelvin Shepherd says he has a plan. We'll see if it works on Sunday, but there is certainly a motivation to finally get one on Geno Smith.
1: Well, you mentioned Kelvin Shepherd and Dan Campbell earlier in the week and Kelvin Shepherd yesterday. This is a full public commitment to fixing the defense with the players that they have. Are you buying that it will be better on Sunday or should be better actually from here on out?
0: You know, I'll buy it if we see notable changes to the scheme. I mean, they have played so much zone defense through the first two games of the season, which is obviously a stark departure from the kind of defense they played in years past. And it just hasn't worked. I mean, the secondary clearly is overwhelmed with the scheme. And that is to me, a miscalculation on the part of Kelvin Shepherd. Like, most of the breakdowns for the passing defense owe to miscommunications. And almost all of those are happening in zone. Zone requires a lot of chemistry, a shared understanding of each player's responsibilities. And Shepherd and the Lions shifted to that scheme, believing that all of the experience in the back end, Avante Maddox, Chuck Clark, even DJ Reed and Rock Ya-Sin, would allow for like clean execution and clean communication. And that just hasn't happened. I mean, take the first touchdown last week. Joshua Palmer is running essentially a decoy route, and he winds up wide open in the end zone for a 43-yard touchdown. And then on top of that, the Lions have rotated a lot of defensive backs into a variety of packages over the first two games. And even DJ Reed, after last week's game, suggested that the volume of the defense in the back end might be part of the reason for the miscommunications. Now, Shep shot that down pretty adamantly yesterday, saying they've actually deployed pretty simple concepts in zone. But if they aren't getting through to the players, and that's the fact when the players are so clearly out of place in so many instances, it does need to be pared down by the coaching staff. And if they can make those adjustments on Sunday, I'll have more faith in the defense for the rest of the season.
2: One of the things they are going to pare down, it looks like, is the number of plays that Lee McNeil is going to be involved in, because he's played at a ridiculous rate, like 90% of the defensive plays. Yeah. They say they're going to back that down. Who benefits from that? If he's going to be out, who gets more snaps?
0: Skylar Gil-Howard would benefit the most, and we'll probably see Tyreke Williams' snap count jump a little bit as well. But this is a storyline worth monitoring only two games into the season, and usually I wouldn't give it as much credence with a small sample size, but it does date back to last season. And Aleem McNeil now for a season, well, call it, I guess, 12 games he's played since returning from injury, somewhere around there, has played over 80% of the defensive snaps. And when he was at his best in 23 and 24, when he earned that extension they gave him and rightfully gave him, he was playing less than 70% of the snaps. And the difference in that is like 13, 14 snaps a game. It's a pretty substantially larger load that McNeil has been asked to carry over the past season and change. And, you know, he says he can. He says he doesn't feel worn down. I just have a sneaking concern. I don't want to blow this out of proportion too much, that they are diminishing their return on their own investment in Aleem McNeil by possibly trying to stretch it too far. The player they signed for $24 million per year was thriving when he played about 70% of the snaps, about 45 snaps per game. And that's what most of the best defensive tackles in the NFL play, besides a couple outliers. And now they're deploying him as this guy who plays 80%, this year 90% of the snaps. And he doesn't look like quite the same player. Now, deep breaths, part of that last year, most of that last year was due to the knee injury he was coming back from. But I do think it behooves them to get him back down into that 65, 70% snap range to try and maximize their investment in him.
1: Okay, you mentioned earlier the offensive line getting healthier. Offense is still the strength of this team. It's what is going to make them competitive on any level. Getting Mahogany and Blake Miller back makes it even better. How big is that in your estimation?
0: Here's why, to me, it's huge. Take the first two drives on offense last week, which everyone has been rightfully dissecting. So on the very first play the Lions ran, they threw a little screen to Laporta, and he had grass in front of him for at least an 8 or 9 yard gain, probably a first down. All he needed was Ben Barch to reach a block on a linebacker, and it's a block that –

0: all of Mahogany's perceived or real flaws, he probably makes. Barch was like a split second late, couldn't quite get there. Laporta gets dragged down. The Lions go 3 and out. And by the way, they go 3 and out because on 3rd and 8 on that series, who gets smoked by Gregory Rousseau? Larry Borum playing for Blake Miller. And just like that snapshot right there is what Blake Miller and Christian Mahogany together could help the Lions avoid on Sunday. And then I mentioned the second drive. That drive ends on a high snap on 3rd down by Juice Scruggs. And look, Cade Miller's return, Cade Mays' return is further out in the distance, but it's a good example of how much the Lions need their offensive line at full strength for the offense to hit its full potential.
1: Safe to say, Larry Borum had a rough night. And yeah. You go back and you think about what was said going into training camp, hey, you know, it's going to be tough to unseat Larry Borum at right tackle. I mean, does this kind of speak volumes as to how much better off this team is when Blake Miller is on the field?
0: Undoubtedly. And I think as poorly as Larry Borum played last week, Blake Miller played just as well in week one. Like he was just so steady out there at right tackle. He was solid in pass protection. He was athletic and physical in run blocking. And I know he had the one miscommunication with Scruggs on the snap count on a false start or like a clear sack that killed a red zone drive. And maybe that was the only glaring issue. But when it came to one-on-ones, which defined this game, more often than not, Blake Miller was winning. And it felt like more often than not last week, Borum was losing. So yeah, with Blake Miller back in there, they can be more athletic. They can probably be a little bit more creative in some of their run concepts. And maybe more importantly, when it comes to a one-on-one against someone like David Bailey, who, by the way, Blake Miller played against, thank you, Tim Twentyman, back in college, they can have faith that he'll win that block more times than not.
2: How did that matchup go between Blake Miller and David Bailey?
0: So it was funny. Tim Twentyman's giving me the goose egg right now. I appreciate that. It was zero sacks, and it's funny. Blake

0: have to Sunday morning, 10 a.m., catch the poem right around 10:04, 10:05, depending on how long Wojo babbles on in his opening thoughts.
1: Oh, that's a problem. Yeah. Always a problem.
2: Good luck with that.
1: Thanks, man.
0: All right, fellas. Talk next week.
1: Hey, we'll see you, Tim.
2: Thanks, Tim.
1: Yeah.
0: All right, boys.
1: The Virgie Kid, flanked by Tim Twentyman here on Carson Anderson on 97.1. All right, let's bottom line it, people. Bottom line it. Last hour, last show of the week, come Monday, who or what are we going to be talking about the most? Who or what are we going to be talking about the most come Monday? 248-539-9797. We have the latest on Dylan Larkin coming up. Our picks at 1:38. The Gator rant to wrap up the show. It's Carson Anderson on 97.1. 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
1: You pay any attention to this Hurricane Polo?
0: Polo?
1: That's what they're calling it, Hurricane Polo. It's off the coast of Mexico. It's at right now in southwest Mexico. And it's going to be coming in a counterclockwise swirl coming up the Baja Peninsula. And it looks like it'll get close to land sometime between Monday and Tuesday, like early Tuesday morning. It's had recorded winds of 180 miles an hour. It's a Category 5.
0: Wow. Well, having been to Cabo a couple of times, and is Cabo in the
1: Cabo path? Fortunately, the way the path states right now.
0: Fortunately for Cabo.
1: Fortunately for Cabo.
0: Unfortunate for some others.
1: Unfortunate for others, yes. But Cabo is like 200 miles north.
0: Okay.
1: But you never know, you know, where these things are going to go. I mean, you have these
0: Well, you can
1: models,
0: just take a Sharpie and change the direction it's going.
1: You could.
0: Yeah.
1: Yeah.
0: I just feel for the people of Mexico. I mean, anybody gets hit by a hurricane, it sucks. I think of some of the conditions that I saw people living in down there. A hurricane, a Category 5 hurricane would be, I mean, it can be devastating to a country with our infrastructure. You know, when it hits in the Gulf of Mexico and along the Atlantic coast. But if you talk about some of the way people live there, it would just be, it would wipe away communities.
1: Yeah, let's hope this thing loses some steam over the weekend before it starts to turn towards the land.
0: Yeah. Okay, so we do have kind of another story today that's relatively big, and that is the latest reporting on Dylan Larkin. Apparently, it's a little bit, the field of teams that could trade for him is a little bit bigger. This is Elliot Friedman. Is this the 32 Thoughts podcast? Okay. Here's what he had to say, the very latest on Dylan Larkin.
2: There are more teams that he's willing to go to than have been reported. And I'm just as asleep at the wheel as everybody else is on this one. I don't think, initially it was reported as three, and that was Vegas, Minnesota, and Florida. I think it's more now. Now, it's not like I think it's 25, but I think it's more. And I think some of the other teams that are there are Colorado, Washington, and I suspect, in case people didn't know them already, Dallas and Tampa. So I don't know how big that list is. But it's bigger than it's been reported. I think it's somewhere around eight.
0: Do you think it was always eight teams, or do you think this is a recent development? Because I would imagine, as you think about it from Eisenman's perspective, if it were three for Steve and now he finds out he's going to widen his list to eight, I'm sure he's going, hey, thanks a lot, Dylan.
1: Well, it also doesn't seem like that's necessarily what cost Steve his job.
0: No, I mean, no. It still feels like there was a flashpoint event, and they say there was the analysis of the organization, and I don't know what it was, but bottom line here is it's certainly a better chance to trade him. You're going to give us more teams here to work with, right?
1: Sure, but I'm not sure I even believe this reporting because it's started with the phrase, I think.
0: Yeah.
1: Not this is like a reporting, like this is fact. So I don't know. It's probably logical to think that the list is more than three simply because it's gone on this long and he hasn't been traded. This whole offseason has been the strangest offseason maybe for any local sports team that I can remember. With just strange thing after strange thing. Larkin asking for the trade. The Eiserman situation where he's kicked upstairs. They still don't have a GM in play. I mean, they have an interim GM in place.
0: They
1: got a temp. And look, Horkoff may be the guy. I don't know. But it doesn't seem like he's going to be because it seems like that they're hell-bent on getting somebody from

0: outside the organization, which I'm not against, but it just seems like this whole thing is strange that they still don't have somebody in a permanent role in place here. And then you got different reporting on what it is that Chris Ilitch has actually said and done over the course of the last year. Has he impeded progress through trades? Has he vetoed things? And where does he stand right now? And they've been so incredibly vague about the future, what they plan. They bring guys out for, you know, a media conference, and they can't say anything. Like, Horkov didn't say anything that wasn't in the statement that the Red Wings released. Dylan Larkin comes out, and he doesn't say anything that was going to run outside of what the release was. It's just really weird. And then you've got the Larkin upper body injury that, you know, you take it for, hopefully it is, I'm expecting that it is, but you can't blame people for doubting it because it seems convenient as they're getting into training camp. And now he's not going to play in a game tomorrow night, so that delays it another week before he has to actually see Red Wing fans. It's really strange how this has all worked out. I don't know what to believe, but when you start throwing other teams, now, what are the other teams? Colorado, who has no cap space right now.
1: Washington, Dallas, and
0: Washington,
1: Tampa.
0: Who has no cap space right now. What was the other one?
1: Dallas and Tampa.
0: Dallas has no cap space right now. and Tampa has $1.85 million. The other teams had less than $1 million in cap space. So,
1: well, they'd have to give money back.
0: Well, you'd have to give players back in return, yep, that would offset that. And, you know, if you're the Red Wings, and they've seemed to make it real clear, they're not going to rebuild. So they're not going to take draft picks and young players in return for Dylan Larkin. They want, if they're going to trade Dylan Larkin, it's going to be for players that are going to help them now. And good luck with that. It's just, I don't know. I think Dylan Larkin's going to be here for a while.
1: Okay, we talk a little college football next. What do you expect, Michigan fans? Spartans, can they pull off this game and build some confidence? Also, our picks coming up today at 1:38. It's Carson Anderson, 97.1.
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10: Karsh and Anderson, 97.1. We ask people, what are we going to be talking about on Monday? James in Redford, what or who? James in Redford writes, in Monday at 10 a.m., Gator and Kang will be talking about how the Lions lost to Geno Smith again.
11: Well, they beat him last time. Handily.
10: Bottom line, Lions
11: just had a great game.
10: Lions lose 27-10. Secondary gives up 3 TDs and defense allows 300 plus yards. Offense moves the ball but can't put it in the end zone. Come Monday, we're talking a change in DC and next year's draft.
11: Wow.
10: From Mark off his meds.
11: Okay, well, he's off the meds.
10: On Monday, we'll be talking about Gibbs running for 207 yards, adding another 94 through the air with 4 touchdowns. The defense with 3 takeaways plus a special teams touchdown. Lions 58, Jets 17.
11: All right. Slow. That's why he's off the meds. Well, now we understand.
10: There's no in-between, really, with these predictions. Here's one. We'll be talking about Coach Fitz and the 3-1 Spartans getting a huge home win upset. Go green. Sean and McBain. Are you expecting it?
11: Am I expecting him to win?
10: Yep.
11: No.
10: No.
11: But
10: you're not conceding.
11: No, absolutely not. I mean, I think it's a 5.5-point spread. I'm curious to see what we get out of this because Nebraska hasn't played anybody yet. Mm-hmm. And, you know, Michigan State, I thought they played reasonably well against a team that had way more talent than them in Notre Dame. Michigan State looks like a competent team right now under Coach Fitz. We'll see. I'm encouraged that the running back's healthy. I'm encouraged by a couple things out there that the Jordan Hall's going to play. Okay, let's put our best foot forward. But what is Nebraska? I don't know what Nebraska is.
10: So there's always like the obvious, like win the battle at the line of scrimmage. Don't turn it over. I think that's sort of on the to-do list for every team. I think it applies for Michigan and Michigan State. You know, these both could be close games. Is there anything else like that subtle thing in this battle between the Spartans and Cornhuskers you'll be looking for?
11: I'd like Michigan State to commit to the run. I think that they've shown that they can run the football, but I think they need to commit to it more and control the football more. Try to keep your defense off the field. Because what I saw against Notre Dame was a team that just, I think, frankly, by the fourth quarter coming around, they were dead tired. And they just couldn't keep going. They were banged up, guys coming in and out of the game constantly, and obviously the injury to Pretzloff is a huge injury for them, and they'll need somebody to step up and take his place and be competent enough, but they have to be strong enough to play all 4 quarters, and hopefully they're there.
10: Michigan taking on Iowa. They're going to stripe the big house, so what are the rules here? Students wear maize. Even sections wear blue. Odd sections wear maize.

0: Meanwhile, the Wolverines will be wearing the all-blue uniforms, the blue pants with the blue tops and the traditional helmets, of course.
1: Like those?
0: The all-blues?
1: Yeah.
0: I'm more of a traditionalist. I love the blue pants on the road uniforms. Love them on the road whites. Not as much on home, but, you know, I've come to the point where I realize they don't do this for me. I'm glad they haven't messed with the helmets. I wasn't a huge fan of the all-maize look either.
1: I haven't seen what Michigan State's going with.
0: But I asked you, you know, yeah, win the battle of the line of scrimmage, don't turn it over, applies to like every football team, maybe more so Michigan given their propensity to put the ball on the carpet this year. The other little subtle thing, like the obvious one, those are some of the obvious keys. The less obvious, but in this particular matchup, that is huge. And Kerry Combs talked about it last week, how football games, close football games, can be won and lost by the exchange of punts. And it is the least exciting play in football. Your drive has stalled, and you're giving the ball back to the other guys. But historically, Iowa has had elite punting. Michigan might have one of those guys right now when it comes to directional punting and leg strength. They got their Aussie and Cam Brown, who put two down on the one-yard line against Oklahoma and 6 of 7 punts inside the 20. Exchange of punts in the field position battle could be that little subplot that matters in a game where the final score might be 5-4.
1: I was going to say, on paper, these defenses look like they're really, really good. If you're a Michigan fan, you should be encouraged that offensively they've gotten better each week, but you still want to break through in the run game. Incidentally, Michigan State's wearing, they're all greens, including the helmet, which is my least favorite helmet that they have, is the Spartan logo on the side of the helmet is green outlined in white. I don't like that one. I'd rather be the white.
0: The white Spartan helmet, I think, is a great look, but these things aren't the last thing that
1: they don't care about this alumnus.
0: They don't care about what we have to say at all. They care about what the kids want. And usually the kids, they like new stuff. So anyway, something to watch tomorrow is that exchange of punts, and you can't turn it over. I just feel like Iowa is the most opportunistic team ever. And this Iowa team might be more Iowa now than they've ever Iowa'd before because they play great defense and they run the football. And, you know, that is the most Iowa thing ever. And they might be really good at both. So 22, Braden Jackson, walk-on running back, working his way up the depth chart, caught a touchdown pass on a wheel route last week for Iowa. Scary player. Michigan should be getting some guys back. I don't know what's going to happen up front offensively, but we'll see how it plays itself out.
1: So Kamari Moulton is listed as questionable.
0: He is one of their top running backs.
1: I guess LJ Phillips is still recovering. That's another running back.
0: Is he listed as questionable?
1: They don't list him as any. I just Googled this.
0: Maybe he's off the injury list, so. Something to keep in track of because they'll put out the final injury report 2 hours before kickoff. It's new to Big Ten football. Every team has to do it Wednesday, Thursday, Friday. So there'll be an update today. I think it has to be in before 7 p.m., but then 2 hours before kickoff tomorrow. So looking forward to it. Ready to pick some games?
1: I am.
0: Let's go.
2: They don't bet, but if they did...
0: This is really the oldest open on the station. I don't know if there's any open for any segment that is older than that. That was an OJ book reference. That's like from year one of our show.
3: Are you asking Gator to get older than that?
0: No.
3: All right. Are you asking Stoney to get older than that?
1: I would say don't ever change.
3: Yeah.
0: Well,
3: don't ever change open.
0: No, we'll keep it. So let's just say last week wasn't our best week.
1: Man up.
0: Betting's hard.
1: I was 1-5 last week.
0: I was 2-4.
1: But my one win was the lock of the week.
0: I hit the lock as well. So okay. Both 2-1 in our locks. Kang, by the way, endorses a pick and goes against a pick. He's 4-2 through 3 weeks.
1: I will 7-8 overall.
0: Been saying it all week, and I'm going to follow up and actually play it. Northwestern is getting 20.5 tonight at Indiana.

0: has played no one. The Cats are pretty good. Like their performance last week against Colorado. I'm going to take Northwestern plus the 20 and a half.
1: I stayed out of that one. I looked at it and I'm like, why not take points in this? But something in the back of my mind, and it's moving to more to the forefront of my mind, it says this was a trap game and just stay away from it because Indiana can just all of a sudden, they'll win 52 to nothing because that's Indiana and Northwestern is still Northwestern.
0: Well, I certainly hope not. For I don't think Northwestern's still Northwestern.
1: I'm not touching it,
0: with.
1: So for you, for your yep. sake, I hope that's the case. I'm going to go with the Big Ten. Illinois is at Ohio State. The over-under set at 54 in this game. I think you're starting to see teams really throw big totals, and now we're in the Big Ten schedule. Ohio State's going to start. They're going to have to do that as well. They're still pissed about what happened with Texas. I like the over 54.
0: Okay, speaking of Texas, I'm not sold on that team. I think that team had a phenomenal quarter. Now they go to Tennessee for the battle of who wakes up the orangiest. I'll take Tennessee plus the 4.5 at home against number one Texas.
1: I'll tell you another team I'm not buying, and that was Oklahoma. They're going to Georgia. Georgia's a 13.5 point favorite in this game. I think Georgia's the real deal this year. I don't think offensively they're as dominant as we've seen before in the past, or defensively for that matter. But as a whole, it's still a really good football team. And it's my shoot the boot lock of the week. Georgia's been good to me. I'm 2-0 with them as my lock of the week.
0: You like Georgia?
1: I like Georgia.
0: Florida is laying 3.5 at home to Ole Miss in a come down game. Florida's for real. If you watched them last week against Auburn, great rushing attack, like their quarterback. I'll take Florida minus the 3.5 to upset Ole. Well, I guess it's not an upset if they're the favorite, to knock off an Ole Miss team that has two of the most impressive wins in the nation.
1: Adrenaline dump. Lastly, I'm going to go back to the Big Ten. It's a big matchup in the evening. Oregon is at USC. The Ducks are giving up 3 points. I think Oregon has had enough of all this nonsense, what they started the first couple weeks, and they threw up, 84 points last week to show it. I do not trust USC ever. I like Oregon minus 3.
0: All right, let's shift gears and go to the National Football League. Time to put my money where my mouth is. My car house lock of the week is the Lions minus 6.5 at home to the Jets.
1: Doug, Wonder Twins. Operate.
0: Thought it was activate.
1: Activate. Yeah. That's it. Lions minus 6.5 against the Jets. I just think their offense is going to show up, and the Jets don't have an offense.
0: I'm going to take the over 44 Rams and Denver. Over 44.
1: The Colts are at home taking on Houston. I don't know what's going on with Houston. I think the Colts are actually better than people think they are. Plus one? Yeah, I'll take a point playing at home. Thank you.
0: My final one, two teams traveling to Brazil, Dallas and Baltimore, the total 53. I'll take the under 53 on a long travel day.
1: San Francisco at home against Arizona. The Niners giving up 9 points in this one to the Cardinals. I don't know if the Cardinals can score 9 points. So I like San Francisco minus 9.
0: Okay, every week, Kang loves on a pick and hates on a pick. Kang, which one do you love?
2: Gator, let's ride that midnight train to Georgia. I like that lock, friend. Minus 13.5 ain't no thing for against Oklahoma. Come on now.
0: And which one do you hate?
2: I'm going to stick with Gator. Gator, I do not like the Colts plus one. Texans, they're not going 0-3. I know this is a game where the team that loses goes 0-3. Not very good in that division, but I like the Texans to pull it out. Their defense is still really good. I know no Nico Collins, but I think they do enough on the defense side of the ball. I like the Texans.
0: There you go. Those are our picks this week. Thank you, everybody, for listening, and do with them what you will. I have a confession to make to you, Gator, that I'm a little embarrassed about.
1: Okay.
0: We'll get to that today at 1:48 here on Carson Anderson on 97.1.
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7: Okay, Gator. You asked me a question, I believe off the air. I don't think it was on the air, about the new John Madden movie.
8: It was off the air, yeah.
7: Okay. And if I'd seen the previews for it.
8: Yeah, the trailer.
7: And I hadn't been paying close attention, but I did see the previews. Kang, have you seen the previews for the John Madden movie?
9: Yes.
7: Intense Paul, have you seen the previews for the John Madden movie?
9: Yes, I have.
7: Okay. Without saying anything, raise your hand if you know who plays John Madden. I had no idea that was Nicolas Cage. None. Gator said to me, I just can't get past it. It's Nicolas Cage. And I'm like, it is?
9: Do you know who Nicolas Cage is?
7: He's an actor, dude, and has been in other movies. But yeah, I would think, was he in Face Off?
8: Yes.
9: Do you think Doug
8: was
9: thinks,
8: he in Face Off? That's
9: Gator,
8: what he pulls
9: do
8: up.
9: You think he thinks Nicolas Cage is John Travolta?
7: No.
8: Isn't
7: that the Face Off?
8: That's
7: thing?
8: The other guy in Face Off.
7: He switched their face. See what he did there? Yeah, I think I know who Nicolas Cage is.
10: They didn't even do a good job of like not making it look like Nick Cage.
8: It's Nicolas Cage.
7: Yeah, I guess it should surprise no one because I don't see a lot of movies.
8: And what a else? Fat suit or something.
7: What else was he in that I might have seen?
8: Nicolas Cage?
7: Yeah.
8: Leaving Las Vegas?
7: Never saw. Maybe I did. Okay. Yeah.
10: Did you see Con Air?
7: No.
8: Con Air or no. The Rock? Did you
7: no.
8: see The Rock?
7: No.
8: No?
9: Snake Eyes?
8: No. Snake Eyes is terrible.
9: But it's good terrible.
8: It's great terrible.
9: It's good terrible.
8: Yeah, it is good terrible.
7: So that's it? That's his...
9: Family Man?
8: I mean, I, yeah.
9: I'm trying to think of stuff that he might watch.
8: Right.
9: Oh, you know the...
8: Gone in 60 Seconds?
9: Oh, yeah.
7: No.
9: How about the one where he stole the Declaration of Independence?
8: Oh, yeah. Yeah, the those movies. Those are the
10: National Treasure?
8: National Treasure yeah. movies. Thank you.
7: No.
8: Those are fun to watch. I like those movies. No? None of
7: so I guess me not knowing that was Nicolas Cage isn't that surprising at all. I know who Nicolas Cage is. I can't believe that they cast Nicolas Cage to play John Madden.
8: Trying to think of the older movies he did. Raising Arizona?
7: No.
8: No?
7: Wait, did he wear a flowered shirt in that?
8: Yes.
7: Like a Hawaiian shirt?
8: Yeah.
7: Yeah, maybe I did see that.
10: Didn't he win the Oscar for adaptation?
7: Is that a movie?
10: Yes.
8: I never saw
7: it. Or is that an award? And the Oscar for adaptation goes to? Doesn't that sound like you could win an Oscar in adaptation?
8: Yeah, I know. It sounds like you could. Yeah.
7: All right, anyway, I just wanted to confess that to you. I didn't know it was Nicolas Cage. Let's get back to your phone calls. We go to Shannon next on 97.1. Hello, Shannon.
11: Fellas, what's going on?
7: How you doing, Shannon?
11: So my point is this is a talent thing. This is Brad Holmes' thing. If there was only a way that we could have foreseen the fact that there were going to be missing three of their top four starters on the secondary, four of their top five players missing Amik Robertson, if there was only a way that we could foresee this problem, and instead what he did was he went out and he drafted a linebacker when he should have went out and drafted a safety, and he still wound up going out and signing a free agent linebacker, Devin White, who has been a pretty good signing for the Lions. But just another botched roster management move by Brad Holmes. If we're sitting here expecting a guy to come off an ACL and be a savior of our defense, if we're expecting a guy that we know can't even walk to the bathroom for a year and a half to come back and somehow miraculously save this defense, like, what are we doing? We're in trouble. This is a roster issue. This is a management problem.
7: I give you a ton.

0: credit for starting with my point is. Love that. Look, he's made some miscalculations for sure. Did he expect more from the players that he brought in? Quite possibly. Quite possibly. And it's early in the season. Maybe they'll provide more. You know, I think when people ask, why didn't he do more at safety? The answer might be, I know people don't like to hear it, that it's hard when you've got two safeties that might come back to get a quality player to agree to terms to come play for you. It's a little bit more difficult when you've got two guys in waiting, one that may never play again, and that's becoming more and more evident all the time. But when free agency rolled around, I don't know that those free agents knew that. I don't know that the Lions knew it. In the case of Brian Branch, he will come back. And to say, use the term save them, he doesn't need to save them, but he can help if he's better than what they've got. Even if he's not as good as he was, he can help if he's better than what they've got. So, yeah, I mean, the biggest miscalculations, in my opinion, are the two that he drafted in the first and second round a few years ago that are basically,
1: well, clearly,
0: one's gone and the other's not playing.
1: Hasn't seen the field yet.
0: Yep.
1: Yeah, I mean, it's entirely possible. I thought it was a misstep they didn't draft a safety this year.
0: Well, that we were high on a bunch of safeties, yeah, and we're surprised that they didn't. This is why you have to be able to adjust. If there is true accessibility to Joey Porter Jr., use it. Go get the guy. If there's true accessibility and the price is reasonable, which it seems to be. Well, what's reported to be. We'll find out. Rico's here. What's up, man?
2: Hey, no, I enjoy listening to Mommy and Daddy talk, so.
0: To what?
2: I just said I enjoy listening to Mommy and Daddy talk, so.
0: Us?
2: Yeah, you guys keep going. You got making sense, so no, I didn't want to interrupt. No, I didn't want to say anything. You guys were on a roll.
0: No, you're good. How are you?
2: Good. Yeah. Is Rake Straw real? Is he AI?
1: I don't know. That's a great question, right?
2: I've never seen him.
0: Yeah, that's the fact that he can't get on a field.
1: And he's not on the injury report anymore. And there's not a need.
2: Right. You're not even going to dress, son. Just cut him at that point, or you just, I don't know.
0: Well, you know, if you cut him, you better be replacing him with somebody better. And
1: you know how I feel about defensive backs.
0: You cannot have enough
1: defensive backs. It's an injury waiting to happen.
0: Real quick, what do you guys have planned coming up next?
2: Oh, we'll talk some Lions in the North and also a couple program games on Saturday.
0: Yeah, are you going?
2: To
0: East Lansing?
2: Yeah.
0: Okay.
2: I'll listen to you.
0: Will you?
2: Yeah. I always do.
0: Give you the code word is blowtorch. When I say blowtorch, that's my way of saying hi to you.
2: So you'll never say it.
0: Yep. good luck to everybody this weekend. Hope we got winners to talk about on Monday. And good luck to JV. We leave you every Friday with the Gator Rant. Stay safe. Treat each other with respect. Carson Anderson, 97.1. Wednesday, what do we got, every man?
3: All my friends' girlfriends and wives hate this time of year.
0: Do they?
3: It's because of fantasy football and Lions in Michigan and Michigan State.
0: Awesome. So the question is, guys, how do you find time for this?
1: Find time for your wife or girlfriend, find time for fantasy football.
0: How do you appease them during football season? How do you keep your woman off your back when it comes to this? Okay.
1: And you know what's great about that is that for guys, we think, I want one day. Or, you know, I want, give me 8 hours, yeah, four on Saturday, four on Sunday. That's all I ask for, 8 hours. That's all I want. And you got to rain on my parade and ruin it for me. What did I do? That's all I want. You know, I deal with the kids every day just like you do, okay? Take them away. I just need my time. I don't ask for much. I don't ask for much. When you're grabbing a remote or watching a Bachelorette, I don't say I just want my football. If that's too much, then maybe this isn't working out.
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10: Let's get it rolling on a Friday. Man, we got a lot to talk about. Lions finally take the field. It feels like it's been an eternity. You got Michigan in a big showdown game. You got a program game in East Lansing. We're going to talk about all of it and more. TJ will join us at 3. I do have a critical question for TJ that is absolutely football related. I don't want he or you, Rico, to be nervous. It's a football question.
11: Okay.
10: So I think we should dive into this. And I'm going to present something, and I simply need to know who is brave enough to saddle up and ride with me on this. I want to know if you're prepared for VDC. You know VDC is?
11: I do not.
10: Okay, Paul Sarah. By the way, Paul Sarah Lunch Fridays, an incredible experience not to be missed. Where Paul Sarah finds places no one's ever heard of and just simply delivers elite lunches. If you're confused about where you're going to lunch today, call Paul. He'll have an answer for you.
11: Bro, I had to tap out or it was going to be Jazzy Cat and Gator Bait.
10: Got it. Paul, you know what VDC is?
12: I do not.
10: Okay. David.
11: Virtual Dan?
10: No, I mean, you're close. Do you know what VDC is? Here's a hint. It doesn't stand for venereal disease.
13: I was hoping it wasn't anywhere close. No, I don't.
10: VDC. People, here's what VDC is, okay? And I think we need to prepare for it on Sunday in a good way. Vintage Dan Campbell. Now, what is vintage Dan Campbell? That's simple. The version of this team that nobody's going to walk in here and hit him in the face with a whipped cream pie. The version of this team that will separate itself from another. The version of this team that will not have 10 penalties. A version of this team that will control the line of scrimmage. That will shut down the run, create a turnover or 12. And a team that is going to bounce back. Not because the Jets are hapless. That's not what this is. The Jets are limited offensively. They have a good defense, albeit I question who they've faced offensively. Should we prepare for the Dan Campbell that off of a loss never loses two in a row? And this team has sat home for 10 days, been told just how bad they are, and they are going to walk into their den and they are going to hit Aaron Glenn with a brick right in the head. VDC. I believe you're getting vintage Dan Campbell Sunday. I believe the defense will play better. I believe this team will delight the senses. And yes, I believe they will beat the Jets by double-digit disco. VDC. Because if they don't, this team is pure ass. I mean pure, unshowered, 3 days in the jungle ass. That you cannot have a long turnaround and this defense and all the consternation, all the people bleeping all over you, and you don't respond. This is VDC. Rico, I have a pony at the hitching post. It's riders. Are you willing to ride with this opinion?
11: I am not.
10: Okay, then. Just call Paul for lunch.

0: services. Sir, your stallion awaits. It's at the hitching post. Will you ride with Nona on this opinion?
1: Yes.
0: Yes!
1: I think they're going to win by double digits.
0: That, it's VDC. David Hall, leader of the black community, marital counselor, and assistant pastor at Greater Life Church on Tyerman. Also DJ at Canton Cobras football. David, will you ride with us on this opinion?
2: Double digits?
0: It is VDC.
2: I can't.
0: A bounce back game.
2: I can't do it. I'm sorry. No, I'm not on board.
0: People, we have a racial divide. All right. Well, the one white guy in the show stuck with me. Rico and David opted out.
3: Well,
0: fine.
3: Here's the thing.
0: Fine.
3: Mike. No, Vince is Dan Campbell. So you're going back to whenever they lost, they bounced back.
0: Correct.
3: Because that ended last year when they lost three in a row.
0: That's why it's vintage.
3: So I said, we're going back there.
0: Yes.
3: Okay. Is vintage Dan Campbell bringing back some vintage players that play for him back then when he was vintage?
0: Long turnaround. They'll tighten the screws on a few things.
3: I don't see the Jimmys and the Joes for a double-digit discount. I mean, disco. That's going to be you, my friend.
0: Yeah.
3: I love you.
0: Look, I'm being serious.
3: I know you are.
0: Take the disco crap away. I just did that to screw with Cookies.
3: Oh, okay.
0: That's the same idiot who's all boned up about Verlander. The point is, this team's response is vital. If this team doesn't respond to what has taken place the first 2 weeks, a long turnaround coming home, Jets just played in a physical death match against the Packers. Rico, if they don't respond in that way, we have real problems. So I'm expecting vintage Dan Campbell.
3: See, I'm looking at, look, I know that the Jets aren't world beaters offensively.
0: Vintage.
3: But the fact that Aaron Glenn knows Shepard, because he probably taught him a lot of the things, that's going to be the chess match that I'm looking at, because he knows Shepard's desperate, and desperate people do desperate things, and that's why he can probably take advantage of it. Dan Campbell will give the greatest speech ever. I'll meet you at that point. That team may actually come out and for the first time this year don't go 3-0. But I can't see it lasting for 60 minutes.
0: Okay. Listen, people, who's riding with me on this? I'm talking bounce back. I'm talking best performance of the season. I'm talking about distancing or ending a game on your terms and a rousing home win. And again, the Jets' defense has improved. Their offense shows a level of competency, but they are not high-powered. This game is not being played outdoors. This is on the fast track in your barn off 10 days rest. Because if you don't respond, oh, no. No. Then Goff and his bird watching and vultures and all the rest. The vultures should be out. I mean, if you win this game like 27-24, that's more of a red flag than anything to me. And you could say, oh, well, you're putting them in a no-win spot. Welcome to being a good team. If you beat the Jets, it's probably because you should. Vegas has installed you as a 7-point favorite. But if you don't win convincingly, if you don't play a higher level of football, that's the conversation we're going to keep coming back to. Is this team capable of making a run to a Super Bowl? Well, playing quality football over long stretches of the season is the bare minimum. In my world, they're 0-2. They are beyond fortunate to be 1-1. Signed, refs. I expect a big performance. And you let Geno Smith come in here and kick it like he's a Seahawk again. No, that's a red flag. So I want to know who's with me on this. And if you're not, give me a reason. Because if you're not, you're basically saying you really don't believe in this team, which is an opinion that you have a right to. Just like Cookies has a right to wear his Verlander thong to the ballpark this weekend and get played like the lemming he is.
3: The onesie.
0: Wouldn't shock me. Dude owns a cat. 248-539-9797. Let's get to it.
3: Yeah, for me, it's Aaron Glenn and Shepard. And Glenn knows what Shepard is doing. Glenn knows that Shepard is desperate. And I think he knows how to exploit that. I'm not saying this is going to be some great shootout game, but
0: stunning.
3: He knows, Mike. He's the mentor. He knows his mentee. He knows. Like, yeah, he's
0: stunning.
3: You know what? I see that you're teetering, and I'm just going to go ahead and push you off the edge.
0: Okay. 248-539-9797. David, the early text communications, I am saying brace for VDC. A bounce back, vintage Lions, this team playing tight.

0: buttoned up football. No more 10 penalties, no more blown coverages. And for all their defensive foibles, they simply outpace a Jet team to the tune of like 31-17. Something that just represents a really solid performance.
1: Discoing.
0: I'm not discoing.
1: 31-17 is discoing.
0: I'm making a point. You know what quality football should look like as a 7-point favorite in this league at home off 10 days rest after Josh Allen put a baby in you and didn't even throw a towel at your head. And if come on.
1: And if all of a sudden there were some great defensive players coming back this week,
0: no,
1: I'm with you. Blake Miller is going to help, but he doesn't play defense.
0: I've heard that. Text communications.
2: Yes, I said the same thing. Clean up the penalties, go for it on fourth downs again, run up the score. That is Joe in New Boston.
0: VDC.
2: Someone else texts in and says, Lions defense is hot garbage. Lions will lose to the Jets. So no, Mike, no VDC.
0: Okay, if they lose to the Jets, someone should lose their job. Because you cannot drop a home game on a 10-day turnaround against a team that offense is not their calling card. I mean, that would mean your offense got bodied by the Jets. It would mean the Jets found a way to run the football against you in a way they couldn't do against the Packers. Cutscene, Bijan just scored again. And you would have let Geno Smith come in and dangle his ornament over your head. Are you kidding me? At that point, if you can't beat this Jet team who is limited offensively, then you're not beating much of anyone. I will not say that. I'm still saying 10-7. I'm still saying they can win this division. I just don't think they'll win anything of substance. I think the Lions and Michigan are very similar. They will win games. They just will not win anything we care about. But more on that later. 248-539-9797. Official DJ of Canton Cobras football.
2: VDC, baby. Z in Rochester Hills.
0: Vintage.
2: I'm just going to say this. I'm a little uncomfortable saying VDC.
1: I know. It sounds like one of those ads that, you know, you need a pill for.
0: David, you are having your son's team take the field to Ice Cube's No Vaseline. Are you, you're uncomfortable with saying VDC?
2: It's just, somebody's going to clip that and they're going to have me saying something else. That's what I'm afraid of.
0: That's my hope. Paul's already got it done.
2: I agree with you, Mike. I need to see them control the game and put it out of reach in the late third quarter.
0: VDC.
2: The Lions are not only winning by double digits, it's going to be 20 plus. Riders up.
0: Let's talk about it. I'm being serious. Because again, I'm giving you reasons. The league, and look, Rico disagrees. Totally legitimate. I'm not mad if you disagree. I'm trying to gauge who sees the world the way I see it. In the NFL, you have scheduled wins and scheduled losses. This is one of those games you are supposed to play high level. A 10-day turnaround. Slandered. You've been on a rotisserie for 10 days.
1: You have, Mike.
0: And the Jets off a physical battle. They're built to play low-scoring games. You're going to come in here on the fast track, VDC.
1: I'm going to take from the words of Calvin Shepard. I'm not even focused on the Jets. I'm focused on the Lions. The fact that you're having these like

0: I'm proud.
1: I will
0: gladly come and scoop you up as roadkill.
1: I'll give you another reason. We'll use a horse racing example.
0: Okay.
1: There's a term, you're looking at horses and what race they're in, class relief. You know what class relief means? Horse that's been running in stake races is dropping back down into something more normal, like an allowance. Okay? Class relief. It's not that who you're facing is bad. It's that they're not megalodons. Okay? I think the Saints are going to win the South. You know what we think of Buffalo. The class relief alone should allow the defense to get up off the carpet. VDC? Question mark. I'd love to hear from the people. 248-539-9797. Rico's going to tell you all about his basement. We're going to have a big football Friday. And people, we got a program game in East Lansing. The Pontiff is making his way to the 517. And Rico don't just show up for games no more. Nah. Big games only. Rico Beard and his entourage. Founders. Event tomorrow. Spartan Stadium. 5 o'clock, they're doing a meet and greet outside the artisanal pretzel stand, Section 8.
0: Actually, it is a Founders event, but it's earlier in the day.
1: Anyway, Founders are about to break that foot off in your ass. It's going to be exciting tomorrow.
0: Yeah.
1: I heard a rumor. Mm-hmm. If State loses, you're going to beat the hell out of Fitzgerald.
0: At the 50-yard line.
1: Right on the, you're going to go Devin Bush on Fitz at the 50.
0: All right, well, Mike had it correct. 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
6: Just joining in. It's great to have you on a Football Friday. We get TJ to join us at the top of the hour. I'm asking a question, or I basically have made a statement. Let me correct it. I think you're going to see VDC this weekend, Vintage Dan Campbell. 10-day turnaround, coming home. You've been told what pieces of garbage are. There has to be an element of pride. And then let's be realistic about it. You go from facing two of the better offenses on the schedule to one that is below average. That's class relief. That just means you're going to run in a race that you're more capable of winning defensively. Your offense is your offense. Now, it has to be better, has to be more even. Well, what's a way to do that? Come home. Look, I think you're going to see Vintage Dan Campbell, like a 31-17 kind of game. If you end up either in a shootout or much less one of these fourth quarter thrillers against the New York Football Jets, that's a red flag to me.
7: Let me ask you a question, Mr. VDC.
6: VDC.
7: How concerned should I be with Kelvin Shepherd coming out yesterday, talking about the seven-minute monologue,
6: yeah,
7: talking about his defense, talking about how Dan Campbell's sitting in the room with him, talking about how he's talking to his defensive guys, saying, coaches aren't going to say anything. You guys tell us what you're doing wrong. Talking about how they've given up so many big plays,
6: yep,
7: this season already. I think, what he said, 28
6: already? That'd be 23.
7: I'm sorry, 23. I didn't want to add extra. How am I supposed to feel about that, knowing that the guy who you learned your defense from is now strolling into town, knowing what you're doing, he can see and smell your weaknesses. Look, they're not an offensive juggernaut. We can agree upon that.
6: I do.
7: But how am I supposed to feel after hearing all of that yesterday?
6: Nervous.
7: That's why I can't back you on
6: this. You don't, it's fine. The cheese stands alone.
7: Am I overthinking this?
6: Nope, not in the least.
7: Okay.
6: And I think when you've given up the second most yards through two games in NFL history, when you're basically a 75% conversion rate on third downs against you, no, you have every right to be nervous. I'm making a point. It's show or go.
7: I just see Garrett Wilson playing the role of Chris Olave week one.
6: The other angle would be, do the Jets have the brain power to do what's necessary? Look, they want to run the football. They don't want Geno dropping back 40 times. My answer would be, you're not going to get it. Again, the Buffalo Bills present something different. When you have a quarterback like Josh Allen, it makes stopping the run even harder. And some of their rushing total gets
7: skewed
6: based on the scrambles. Or, hey, look, Aiden rushed inside again because apparently he's never read a game plan. Like, I view this, if you give up 20 carries to Breece Hall and Braylon Allen for over 120 yards or something, again, DEFCON 1. If you allow the Jets into the end zone three times plus a couple field goal, DEFCON 1. This has to be a response game. It just has to be if you have Super Bowl aspirations.
7: Right. If you're the Lions, you're praying to God that the Jets do come out and try to run the ball. But if the Jets all of a sudden ball up the paper and say, let's just throw it at this secondary and see what we can do.
6: My game plan would be very similar to what you used to see the Patriots do. Once in a while, they would do advanced scouting, and they would roll into a game. And you know what Tom Brady would do? He'd throw 18 of the first 22 plays. It'd be 18-4 on a pass-run split. And before you go, well, it's Tom Brady, I'm talking about short passing, controlled passing, and just setting the tone. We're going to dice you up. Now, if the Jets are smart enough to do that, is Geno smart enough to be able to handle that without throwing it to the other team? Look.
7: Has Shep not spoke yesterday?

0: yesterday, I probably could join you.
1: Okay. I'm throwing it out there because, brother, if you don't respond to this, you're going to go and face a legit offense next week. You either start playing good football or you don't, and I'm tired of waiting. Because if we are going to get to a Super Bowl, this thing has to be a finely tuned machine. Oh, but what about the 07 Giants? They were 500 cool. Find whatever anecdotes you want. That's not what I'm interested in. You'll always find an exception to the rule. How about we just stick to the rules, to the people?
0: Just don't be grumpy.
1: Matt, 97.1. Matt, how you doing, buddy?
2: Hey, pretty good. I'm going to give you a couple reasons why I think this game can be close, though. One offense, one defense. And then from a coaching standpoint, I'm always watching to see who makes second-half adjustments. Obviously, New Orleans did in the first game. Buffalo, we were behind the whole time, so I'm not really looking at that. But you just touched on Jets' offense. I agree. The reason that they were able to stay in that game with Green Bay is they run a boatload. They added two offensive linemen. Their line is good. They run a bunch of weird 13 and 14 with multiple tight ends. I'm not saying we can't overcome that, but it's new, so we'll see how that looks. And then the big thing, if Mitchell is out, that helps us a lot because he would be the guy that would burn us down the field. If that happens, then the tight end Sadiq, some rookie always has a coming out party against Lions defenses this bad. So we'll see what happens. On the offense, I'm the one that called the Monday after the New Orleans game basically saying, how come we don't have a pass pro running back? I'm not saying that's the biggest issue, but Glenn will know this. Glenn will see what I saw last week at Buffalo, where in the two-minute drill or in a hurry-up offense when Goff was in shotgun 100% of the time, you go back and watch. Again, Gibbs would literally be back there with him. He would take off and run 10 yards to the left and then turn upfield. Goff never looked at him once. Goff never even considered him once. Goff is looking down the field trying to figure out between his first three reads where he can get some chunk of yardage. The defenders never – you've got a dead player on the field for multiple plays in critical parts of the game. That's still a problem for me, and I don't know when they're going to shore it up.
1: Matt, isn't it interesting, though? You're making a great point, and it's once again, this is another one of those weird Brad Holmes things. How is it Pacheco goes down and you have done nothing to address it? Nothing. And you're absolutely right. Look, if Gibbs is in the game, he has to be running routes. And they had a couple of nice concepts against Buffalo with a little bit of shuffle motion into an angle route, some different things. But you're right. He's never going to be able to pass pro. You can't ask him to do it. So you're giving away a tell. This guy is going to leak out. You can then create different pressures knowing that back is going to provide nothing.
2: Glenn is going to blitz them, and I don't know what they're going to do to stop it if they do. And again, as I said, this will work for the next couple games. You're going to get destroyed in Minnesota if you don't have somebody back. I mean, who did I hear was out there? Williams, the guy that we had a few years ago. Like he's literally called Dave Campbell and was like, I'm around. I'm available.
3: Oh, Jamal Williams?
2: Yeah, Craig Reynolds is on the Washington practice squad. Again, he performed well and graded out well in this. I predicted it would get exposed to Buffalo. It did. I know it's way down the line from the defensive problems, but if your defense is what your defense is, your offense has to hum.
1: Correct.
2: Full speed, top gear, all the way across. I still am confused by this.
1: I think you have every right to be. I think it's a good call, Matt. And again, I'm not being pie in the sky about anything. I'm the last person to do it. But if they don't respond and they don't get it together and play an entirely different brand of football this weekend, then I think we're in way more trouble than we realize. And look, I've stayed pretty faithful to it. 10-7. Hell, Jackson Dart's dead. Might be 11-6. Why? Teams with backup quarterbacks don't win. They just don't. Look at the difference it made for Atlanta. Michael Penix isn't a superstar, but look at the difference. It's a night and day thing. And yes, the Packers are struggling, or you want to cite they're down about 30% of their salary cap with players. Guys, it can't look the way it looked last night. You put a starting quarterback in there, it changes things. So, yeah, I believe this team can compete to win this division. Show me. Show me a get-right game where you just get to feel good about yourself. No one's going to crown you. The Jets are improved, but who are we kidding? No one's picking the Jets to make the playoffs or win the Super Bowl. You should beat this. And plus, you've had extra rest, and this team had an overtime war in the elements against Green Bay. Come on, VDC.
3: No, I feel like I don't know if I'm overthinking it.
1: You're not.
3: Listening to how your defensive coordinator came out there yesterday.
1: What you're underestimating, you are underestimating my willingness to look stupid. I am here for you.
3: Okay. So it's like.

0: the Alex Cobb Award. It's the Scott Frost.
1: Yes, I'm. Gotcha. Unlike many, I'm not afraid to be wrong. No, I'll tell you how I feel, man,
0: buddy. It's bold. I see where you're going. I wish I could join you.
1: It's going to be a disaster.
0: You are Jack on the, holding on to that piece of wood right now.
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6: Friday. Winning hits different.
7: Wow.
8: David, a couple of texts. We'll get to the people momentarily. What do you got? VDC, David.
9: Text here says, I'm so confident I have 5 Lions to hit anytime touchdowns. VDC all the way. That is Don in Phoenix.
7: You are the general leading your troops.
9: Another one comes in and says, play the kazoo. Eye of the tiger, please. Brace for VD.
7: You mean VDC?
9: It says VD. That's what that person said.
7: That's something totally different.
9: You're bracing for it. VDC, Disco Sunday. Kneecaps are back on the menu. That is Dante and Macomb.
8: All right. I mean, David, what's the general feedback? Do people, there are reasons I'm saying what I'm saying. None of it is rooted in, like, stupid fandom. This is a bounce back spot. You're coming home off a 10-day layoff, and you should be angry. And you should have a few things tightened up, and you're not going to face an offense near the caliber you faced first 2 weeks. It all should be wrapped up in an ability to play a quality, high-level NFL game.
7: Buddy, what you're saying makes sense. The only problem that I have with it, there's no Kirby, there's no Branch back there.
8: And you know the problem I have with saying that, though?
7: Back when it was vintage, Dan Campbell, that was your last line of defense, and they would...
8: The problem I have with even talking like this is they knew all offseason those guys wouldn't be here. I don't even count them as injuries at this point. You knew Kirby would... Unless you're brain dead, you knew Kirby wasn't starting a year or maybe coming back ever.
7: Yes.
8: I'm not yelling at you. I just get so annoyed when we want to use that as a crutch.
7: It's not a crutch.
8: That's on them for not addressing
7: it. You're correct. But we're going back to vintage Dan Campbell.
8: VDC.
7: And that's when they would never lose 2 in a row. Why? Because he would rally the troops. That defense would go out there playing inspired, and they would get it done. That defense is not this defense. This is the Legion of what? They're not even the Legion of whom. The Legion of what?
8: David.
9: Rico is not on board due to VGS, Vintage Geno Smith.
8: Okay. Look.
7: Now, you know what? No. This has nothing to do with Geno. I know I like to have fun. Geno already won me my bet. I just needed one snap. This is more looking at your DC, and he's not sounding too confident about his defense. He's sounding like a man who knows the Grim Reaper is knocking at the door.
9: I'm buying everything you're selling, Mike. VDC gonna lay that BTA. Chris the Long Guy.
8: I believe that means belt to ass.
9: It's a lot of letters here. Jason in Harlan.

0: Is regulators mount up.
1: That's
0: Lions
1: right.
0: Win 42-17.
2: I've got Shetland ponies for all. All right, let's go over to Nick, 97.1. Nick, how you doing, buddy?
3: Hey, Valenzi, how you doing?
2: Good,
3: I'm
2: sir.
3: Very happy.
1: Hey, Nick, by the way, congratulations on that $100 fan cash from Fanatic Sportsbook.
3: Thanks, man. Hey, Valenzi, I just want to say I agree with you. They better start fast because the way that secondary plays, it's hell, man. Like, I don't even know what they're going to do tomorrow. And we're forgetting the fact that they only have Giz in the backfield. And aren't we negating the fact that if they keep running him into the ground like they are, who else do we have?
2: No one.
3: Because I guess my point is we're sacrificing him to injury more than we know. But we don't have anybody else. Are we really expecting Vaki to carry the workload? And the Jets haven't allowed 200 yards of offense on the ground yet. I mean, we don't seem like the Packers, but the defense is what worries me, especially that freaking secondary. We gotta, and if they lose, Shepard needs to get fired. I'm being honest with you.
2: No, and look, my problem in this as well, and Nick, maybe I'm not seeing it clearly, but when you look at the Jets, you opened up against Tennessee, and now you've played a Packer team that they're very fortunate not to be 0-3. And you just kind of go, all right, now in your own right, you're fortunate not to be 0-2, but you're coming home. You were sitting home on Friday and Saturday and Sunday. The Jets were not. I just, if you don't respond here, I don't really know what to tell you. And again, if the Jets are going to win games, it's a race to 20. That's how they're designed. I don't believe anyone is coming in here, much less the Jets, and shutting the Lions down to 17 points. If that happens, DEFCON 1.
1: I don't think the Jets are going to shut the Lions down to that. But, Mike, it's...
2: VDC?
1: No, it's not VDC. It's all the big plays, too, that they give up. That's just... I keep circling back to the defense, man. I want to be on board with you.
2: No, you don't have to be on board. I'm willing to look stupid. Allow me to do it.
1: I ain't looking stupid. I mean, you're bringing very tangible points.
2: I mean, if you want to make the point about Geno Smith, you can say he's completing 71% of his passes. He is on about 32 attempts a game. If you want to go that route, now here's your problem.
1: Packers.
2: Nah, he's only got 460 yards total. It's not like he's gone back to his 600 yards passing. I just feel like you're not walking in here and beating a Lions team when you're averaging 3 yards a carry. I think last week they averaged 2.7 against the Pack. If you can't run the ball against the Lions, are you really dropping Geno Smith back 50 times?
1: Worked for the New Orleans Saints.
2: That's a different offense, a different team. And
1: right.
2: A different quarterback, right. And a different play caller. They're an offensive team. I'm willing to look stupid. I'll be here to own it on Monday if this goes poorly. Rico, I'm running out of patience with the bare minimum. So show me in game 3 at home and for 1 week, answer the bell. It has no impact on what they'll do at Carolina or Arizona. This is a spot. Is vintage Dan Campbell still in there? Let's go to Jay, 97.1. Jay, what's good, buddy?
4: Fellas, how you doing today?
2: Good, Jay.
4: Mike, before I get to the Jets-Lions, can I ask you a question?
2: Sure.
4: How much did they pay Verlander this year?
2: What was it? Was it 13 mil and deferred? And, you know, he gets paid like Bobby Bonilla the next 10 years? Something around there, Jay.
4: Oh, my God.
2: That's the Alex Cobb Award, Jay. You get paid to do nothing. It's like a community service award.
4: I have had it up to my eyeballs in the hero worship of this guy. That, you know, if he really wanted to get some brownie points with me, he would donate all that money to a homeless shelter or some other charity because
2: he didn't do anything.
1: Okay.
2: Straight up. He didn't do it. Look, I'm with you. I'm so sick of this. And then it's, oh, well, you're just being mean and sad. No. I'm not being mean about anything. If you want to treat Justin Verlander to his moment, retire his number next year, 4th of July weekend, sell out park, have him come back with the family, and do it right. This is a grift so you can put some more money in the Daiquiri fund.
1: Yeah, Jay, here's the funniest thing. A buddy of mine just sent me that exact same text saying JV should donate his entire salary to some shelter.
2: As long as you got guppies like Costa drinking the bathwater, you'll be good.

0: Oh, my Lord. That's frightening. No wonder that, you know, what could they have done with that 13 mil to maybe put themselves in a position where they could have been in the playoffs?
1: They could have lit it on fire and at least warmed their feet, something.
0: Oh, boy. But anyway, so the Jets-Lions game, I hate to burst your bubble, but I think it's going to be a close game. I really do. And the thing that's frightening, which you were talking about the other day, and I believe that we're not going to really know how good any of these teams are until about week 12 or 13. I'm scared they're going to get more injuries in this game. If Goff goes down, if Gibbs goes down, or if St. Brown goes down, they may as well kiss the season goodbye. And I'm scared somebody, you know, at the rate of these injuries that are happening, it's pretty scary. And I think what's happening is that the science of athletics is outrunning what the human body can actually
1: I agree with you. I mean, you have guys right now, Jay. I mean, we talked about it earlier in the week. Like, even 25 years ago, the average tackle was like 280. Now they're 330. You go 20 years prior, they were about 255. When Bill Walsh was creating that whole emphasis on the left tackle and the blind side, and if you ever read the book is really about football, and then the Michael Orr story is just a part of it. The blind side was created by Lawrence Taylor. He needed to put his best tackle and move him from the right side to the left so Montana wouldn't get his spine collapsed. Those tackles were 248 pounds. I mean, Trent Williams is 100 pounds heavier, and he's 10 times as fast. Yes, it's just different now.
2: It is different now.
1: It's insanity.
2: Speaking of different now, Mike, did you ever think that you would hear the phrase that you couldn't put a player on injured reserve because they're running out of injured reserve spaces? That's Nick Bosa. He can't go on injured reserve because they don't have any space.
1: Substation?
2: On injured reserve. Yes. They've run out of spaces.
1: It's week two.
2: I know.
1: Substation.
2: All right. $9 million said no.
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6: Congratulations to the king of lunch, Paul Sarah.
2: Oh, boy. Paul Sarah Lunch Fridays are back.
6: He won last week's. Congratulations, Paul.
2: Excellent work.
7: Thanks.
6: Let's just dive right into this. Let's take a deviation from football. Justin Verlander, the amount of outs he will get over, under 7.5.
2: Bryce.
6: Bryce cannot pitch. So he did throw out a first pitch.
2: I'm going full spite store under. I hope it's zero. I think this whole thing is fugazi.
7: Man, so I'll go under. I'll say he maybe gets an inning or two.
2: He hasn't pitched all season. We don't know if he's even capable of going out there. This whole thing is a farce. How do I know he's going to go multiple innings or be able to do it? I mean, at some point, as much as I don't like what they're doing this weekend, and I hate that people are getting, you know, fooled and gaslit, they're going to have to pull him. They can't allow him to go out there and, like, self-immolate. Like, you can't have Verlander give up seven earned. You'd have to protect him.
6: He's going
2: to
6: empty the tank, Mike. And what about the romanticism of baseball?
2: Yeah, this ain't a movie. And honestly, I ain't got nothing good to say about the team that wasted my entire summer. So you know what? Get on with it.
8: He is going to empty the tank and go two, and then can't get no more. So he'll go two innings, and he'll go under.
6: Okay, that's a clean sweep for under. All right, JV strikeouts, over, under, 2.5.
2: Under. I'm in the spite store. I'm going to stick to it. I don't care. I mean, I'll just watch something else. This whole thing is ridiculous.
7: I'll say under, and then Scherzer throws out his arm on Sunday, topping his record.
2: Wow. Spite store for Max.
8: Under, yes, for sure.
6: Once again, clean sweep. All right, let's go to some football. Michigan taking on Iowa. Michigan first half total points, 10.5.
2: Under. I think it's going to be an incredibly low-scoring game. I could see it being like 16-6. I'm going to say under.
7: I'll say under as well. I think it's going to be a defensive battle. Neither offense is great. I'll say under.
8: Under.
6: All right, clean sweep. So these first three just don't count. All right, the fun part. Bryce Underwood passing yards, over under 174.5.
2: Under. I think they'll protect him. I think Iowa plays with such discipline in their zone scheme. I don't think you're going to ask him to go out there. Man, this ain't UTEP, okay? So under. I think they're going to run the ball. They got the better punter. They have an elite defense. A punt is not a loss. I'll be shocked if Bryce is out there attempting to sling it.
7: I think they'll lean on what they were always good at when they were winning, which is
2: cheating.
7: Besides that, Mike, having the quarterback do as less as he can to prevent your offense from going. I think they'll have him run more, so under.
2: Just get the other team's plays. Simplify it.
8: I hope the attendees of this game are ready for punt, punt, punt, punt, punt, punt, field goal, punt, field goal, because that's what it's going to be like in this game. So under on the passing yards.
6: Okay, I'm going under as well. Did not do a good job on these. We all agreed.
2: You're fine,
6: over,
2: man.
6: Under Bryce rushing yards, 38.5.
2: Say over. I could see as many as 20 carries here in the absence of the pass attempts and with their inability to generate a legitimate standardized running game. Along with the injury to Marshall, the injury to Andrew Sprague, I think Bryce running the football becomes the spinal cord of whatever they're attempting to do. And I think, look, he's physically gifted. I could see him pop one for 25. I'll say.

0: Over.
1: I'll say over as well. I think they're going to do like 10 to 12 designed runs. I think he could run more just based off pressure coming his way. So I think he'll go over.
2: I would hope he goes over, but I'm going to go under.
0: Oh, boy. David, I'm going to join you only because in college sports, the sack counts against the rushing yards.
3: Okay. That's cute.
0: Let's go to Bryce turnovers. Over, under, 1.5.
3: Under. I don't think they'll allow him to destroy them. They'll just do what they did against Oklahoma. We don't trust you.
0: Fumbles?
3: We're not even sure we like you. Okay. Here, just hand it off or run it yourself. And then when we need you to pass the ball on 3rd and 7, too bad. Run it. They won't allow him to turn it over multiple times.
0: Okay.
3: Unless they're fumbles. Then it's different.
1: I'll say over. I think there's a chance he could get picked in a 3rd and long trying to force something to happen, and he could have a fumble, so I'll say over.
2: No, I don't think that happens. You just punt the ball away. You just got to run the ball and punt. This
3: David
2: is going to be that type
3: of
2: game. David
3: sees a 3rd and 11 and just says,
2: no,
3: pooch punt.
2: They just run the ball for 5 yards and then punt it. So under.
1: Well, technically a pick, depending on what it is an arm punt.
3: Shout out Denard in Jacksonville.
0: Right. Let's head to East Lansing. Michigan State halftime points over under 9.5.
3: Over. Get to 10, you losers.
1: I'll say over. Why not? Mister, I'm positive today.
0: David's under.
2: I'll say under. Why not?
0: I will go over. More rushing yards, Jamal Rule, Nebraska running back, or Cam Edwards, MSU's running back?
3: MSU's actually done an okay job stopping the run. Can Cam Edwards actually get something done against the team with a pulse? Wow, that's tough. Give me Cam.
1: I'll take Cam as well. I think they'll lean on him. I think he'll maybe break one, so I'll take him.
3: Break one for him is like 20 yards. Absolutely no top end speed. It's just truth, man.
2: I'll go Edwards as well.
0: Oh, wow. I will go Edwards. All right. Let's go to the Lions. Halftime points, over, under 13.5.
3: Over. Vintage Dan Campbell. Fast start, fast track, indoors, 10 days rest. Jared Goff was bumping his gums about the Vultures. Over.
1: Yeah, they're slotting the Vultures away. Over.
2: Over, for sure.
0: I'm going to go under. Slow start again. He'll pick it up in the second half. Geno Smith passing yards. This one's for you, Michael.
3: Yep.
0: Over, under 139.5. I mean, I'm sorry, 239.5. Sorry, 239.5.
3: That's right about his average. I'll say over. He'll get something in garbage time. I'll go over.
1: I'll say over as well. I think they'll throw more to set up trying to run. I think they're going to be behind most of the game, so he's going to put up close to 300 yards, maybe go over 300 yards.
2: I'm going to say the Lions' defense steps up. I'll go under.
0: I'm going over. More receiving yards, Garrett Wilson or ASB?
3: Oh, ASB. You'll see his normal 10 to 12 targets.
1: It's St. Brown. Garrett Wilson's a more explosive overall player, but St. Brown's going to get the more targets, the more catches.
2: Yeah, because that's all they do is throw it to him. No one else. So, yes, ASB.
0: All right, I'm going to go Garrett. And Gibbs touches over under 23.5.
3: Over. They have no other option. And in a game that I think they'll have good game control, I think you're looking at 20-plus carries. I think you're looking at 5-plus receptions. They've been very clear of what their plan is. We can disagree with it all we want. I'll say over.
1: Yeah, he's going to have between 25 and 30 touches in this game, so over.
2: Yeah, if it's not ASB, then it's Gibbs. That's all they do. Gibbs, ASB. Gibbs, ASB. So over.
0: I'm going to go under. I think they try to get J-Mo in. David, I got time for one more. All right. Top 25 upsets in college football. Over, under, 3.5.
3: Over. Florida's beating Ole Miss.
1: I'll say under.
2: I'll go under as well.
3: CMU over Miami. Shock the world.
0: I will go over. That's your prop bet casino. 7-1.
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9: People, I have to warn you, TJ may attack Jeremy Otto, but let's do an appropriate introduction. This is our Detroit's Father of the Year, former Pro Bowler, podcaster, blogger, play-by-play man, and noted EMU NIL honk. TJ Lang is joining us.
10: I'm trying to think how many lies were in that statement that you just gave me. I can't keep track. What, Jeremy? Like,
9: I know he threw
10: I'm
9: shots.
10: The nicest guy in the world. I tell you every Friday I'm in here, Mike. I tell you, hey, take it easy on Jeremy. He's a nice kid. And then he takes shots at me.
9: He did not.
10: You know what? F that, dude. You keep blowing up every spot he has.
11: It just took one time.
10: Oh, TJ Lang finally showed up. Oh.
9: It's going to be a good hour.
10: I don't need that. I'm nice to Jeremy.
9: I know you are. I don't know why you're yelling at me.
10: I'm not.
11: I don't know.
9: No, he's pumped. He's ready to go because he knows. I'm going to ask the question right now.
11: Okay.
10: Oh, my God. We're getting it out of the way already?
9: No, I have.
11: Critical question? Is this your critical question?
9: I can ask him the critical question now or at 3:15, but it's a football one. It's okay. Nothing salacious.
10: Okay. Rico, is there much difference between the serious question and the critical question?
9: Hold on.
11: I'm looking at the critical question.
10: We all know what they...
11: It is football related.
9: Football related, right. And I think your immense knowledge of your former job...
10: Oh, that I finally showed up to.
9: You got to let the auto thing go.
10: I'm Jeremy Otto.
9: Oh, my God. Do me a favor. No. Go down a hole, punch Jeremy in the head, get it out of your system, and come back.
10: Well, I got to wait 15 minutes, but I will.
9: Do you want the critical question? And then
10: I'll
9: get to the
10: Lions.
9: Okay, then we'll get to the Lions.
10: Whichever one you want to go.
9: The critical question is this. Watching Atlanta and Green Bay last night.
10: Boo, woof.
9: I want to understand how five grown men could play like bigger cat enthusiasts than the entire Packer O-line. What exactly is that? 21 pressures. You weren't going against the fearsome foursome.
10: Yeah.
9: You know O-line play better than anyone. Duh. What in the actual was that? Explain how it can look that bad. TJ Lang.
10: I wish I could. I think that.
9: Great. I'm glad I thought about this question.
10: I'm sorry. I just wish
11: he's
10: I
11: still
10: could,
11: upset over Jeremy.
10: It's just, I can't get to Jeremy. I can't get him out of my head.
9: God.
10: Green Bay to me is a finesse team. And that is much different than, please don't kill me when I say that back when I played or, you know.
11: No, that's why we asked you the question.
10: But when you have a quarterback, like blocking for Aaron Rodgers or Jordan Love, like you have to have pride. You have to have a certain attitude about you. You have to have a certain motivation that I'm going to do everything in my power to not get these guys hit and to, you know, to be the big brother that I'm going to stick up for guys. And that just hasn't been the case with Green Bay. And yesterday it just seemed like, man, their whole offense was let's just take shots and shots and shots and shots. Let's try to get the ball downfield, downfield, down. There was no toughness to that team that we saw last night in Green Bay. And there were a lot of people texting me last night, and I didn't get to watch the first half. I got home the second half, and I'm just like, oh, my goodness. Like, this is – I don't recognize
9: this
10: team.
9: Every snap, the entire O-line as a unit was being collapsed upon Jordan Love. It wasn't this one matchup or somebody – you know, like – Like when Aleem is on his game and you're a disruptor up there, there was none of that. This was the entire thing was a catio.
10: Yeah, and I don't think they have a guy in Green Bay right now to be that leader on that offensive line to say, this is unacceptable, this is the way we do things, right? Like this is the standard, this is the expectation. They don't have that right now. It seems like a bunch of individual guys. And I know that they lost Zach.
9: No, it's Bobby Crumbrulé,
10: who used to be Zach Tom, formerly, who was a very good player in this league. They lost him.
9: And they're without Banks.
10: Maybe he was that leader. They just don't have any balance. They look to me like a finesse team. And that's how Matt

0: LaFleur looks to me, and I don't want to bury Matt LaFleur, but he looks to me like a guy that, hey, if they're going to take a cheap shot at us, just let it go and we'll take the 15 yards and be cool with it. Or if they're going to hit us late, that's okay. Don't do anything. Don't go punch somebody because we don't want to get a penalty. It looks finesse to me. And that's just, I'm sorry, I'm just stating facts with that. And I think that the Falcons came into Lambeau on a short week, punched him in the mouth, and they had no answers for it. They couldn't run the ball. Obviously, you're missing, if you're the Packers, you're missing Josh Jacobs, which, depending on his situation, who knows when he gets back. Parsons, you're missing two of your lead, probably three players, two of your top three players on that team. But the guys that they have right now, just it didn't look physically tough enough. It didn't look mentally tough enough to overcome some of the issues that they had. And they got smacked in the mouth, and they had no answer for it. But I just thought that I thought Green Bay looked like an incredibly finesse, soft football team.
1: Do you value your do?
0: Did the Falcons look a little better with Penix? I think we could all say yes.
2: It
0: goes both ways.
2: I asked you that to ask you this. Despite how the Lions have looked, I haven't wavered. I think they're a 10 or now that Jackson Dart's dead, an 11-win team. No one with a backup quarterback's winning.
0: Do you want me to apologize to you? Oh, boo-hoo.
2: No, what did I do?
0: But you're the guy that says injuries are an excuse.
2: When you lose your quarterback, that's the one thing, bro. You know that. You can't lose your QB. Lions will steamroll the Giants now. Jameis Winston? Good heavens.
0: Well, Jameis took him into overtime last year.
2: I know. It's embarrassing. My question is this.
0: I'm giving you a hard time. I don't feel bad for you. I felt bad for Big G.
2: You should. Don't worry about me.
0: When it happened, I felt bad for Big G.
2: I still believe the Lions are fully capable of winning this division.
0: For sure.
2: Okay, so should they be the favorite or should Minnesota? That's the whole buildup to this. With Caleb hurt,
0: Two games in?
2: Yeah, I'm asking you. Should the Lions be the favorite?
0: Two games in, I would say Minnesota has been the more consistent team.
2: Okay.
0: And you look at the 2-0 record, and you look at the Lions being 1-1, you're really 1.5 games back because both of Minnesota's wins are in the division, right? And that always plays such a huge factor. And that's why you hear players and coaches talk about these games matter about a half game more because they're division. Yep. So I think Minnesota, what they did, and I'm not watching the game last week in Chicago saying, oh my goodness, I couldn't believe Minnesota beat them. And that was an incredible game. And it was Chicago to me in that they looked like the better team. They just had the more mistakes. And you fumble at the one-yard line and Caleb going down and a blocked field goal, you know, inside the 15-yard line, I think it was. Those aren't excuses, but Chicago to me still looked like they were the better team. But what Minnesota's done consistently with their defense and being able to lock guys down, especially when you get into the second half and the adjustments that they have made week one against the Packers, I think they were down, 22-7, then they come back and they score 22 points in the fourth quarter. The defense shuts them out, man. They made some adjustments. I think right now, if you're going by the most consistent team, what would I put my odds on?
2: Yeah.
0: If the Lions and the Vikings right now had to play on neutral field, who's playing better as a team, complimentary football? I would say the Vikings right now.
2: Okay.
0: I just would right now. That doesn't mean that it's not going to change as we get into the thick of the season, but
2: okay.
0: For 2 weeks, Minnesota's got off to a hot start.
2: We are going to ask TJ the other critical question. Is he ready for VDC? Does he believe? We're going to see if TJ's ready to ride.
0: Rico, can you help me out? VDC?
2: Nothing salacious.
3: It's okay.
0: Listen, are you sure?
3: You don't need a shot for it.
2: No.
0: You're supposed to text me before the show to give me a heads up.
4: I thought you were listening on the way in.
2: No, we give the guy a 5-star intro, and the thing that ruined Ned Flanders, the update.
0: There was a lot of lies in that intro.
2: They were all positive.
0: But they were lies.
2: You were a cartel member.
0: They were lies.
2: Saying you're a good dad?
0: Not that one, but there were many lies. David, can we play those? Podcaster, blogger, those are not true. Those are not true.
3: I got you.
2: The question is football related. I got you, man.
3: You stop. It's been a long week.
4: You're still my linebacker.
2: Hold on. Did I not ask him a football?
3: Okay.
0: You can take him. Take him.

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1: All right. Sorry about that. We were just hearing TJ's take on Jalen Duren. 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
2: On my blog.
1: Listen. Yeah. Do you like football?
2: TJLang.com.
1: You're racist. All right. Let's move it along. So
2: Jeremy Otto.
1: The look on TJ's face when the political ads hit was priceless.
2: That was did I hear football was
1: just keep it moving.
2: Racist just and sexist?
1: Keep it moving,
2: and
1: please.
2: Misogynistic? Holy hell.
1: Okay.
2: What world are we living
1: in? Do you need
2: to
1: go hit Otto again?
2: I was actually in a very good mood coming in here. And I still am in a good mood, but man, that the first 15 minutes.
1: All right, well, we're going to try again with a number of football questions.
2: Between Jeremy calling me out and between, football being slandered.
1: All right.
2: In some of those terms, that's a tough start.
1: VDC. Do you know what VDC stands for?
2: I have no idea. All and right. I really don't know if I want to know what
1: you
2: it
1: do because it's football and it's innocent and you keep thinking the worst.
2: I don't even want to guess.
1: I'm going to set this up. You tell me if you're riding with me on this. Okay.
2: All right. If I'm on your side.
1: Yes.
2: Okay.
1: The Lions are off a 10-day layoff. They're coming home. They've been slandered for 10 days.
2: Yep.
1: They don't feel good about themselves. The meetings are not a happy place to be. You're getting a little bit of class relief that you're not facing a high-end offense like New Orleans or Buffalo. The Jets are improved, but they need to win 20-17. They're not equipped to play a high-scoring, indoor, fast-track kind of game.
2: Fair.
1: I expect VDC, vintage Dan Campbell, where the Lions body somebody up.
2: Yeah.
1: And I just wanted to know. Look, I'm basing it on reasons. I'm not doing the dopey Costa crap where he puts glitter all over himself and talks about discos. I'm talking, this is a spot.
2: You're not all in your emotions?
1: No, I'm not. I just believe this is a vintage Dan Campbell bounce back game for this team, and they body the Jets up. Agree or disagree?
2: I hate to agree with you.
1: Okay.
2: But I do. And I've had this feeling all week. And not only for the football reasons that you mentioned, that Dan Campbell's teams have normally, in the last at least couple years, coming off losses like this, especially early in the season, they find a way to galvanize themselves. They find a way to, whether it's manufacture a chip on your shoulder, right? And Jared Goff even said, hey, the Vultures are out and it's 2 weeks in. And yeah, there's been some concerns and questions about this team so far. I don't think anybody has written this team off by any means, but you know, I go back to last year when the Chicago Bears came to town for the first time, and the Lions, you know, you're going against Ben Johnson, and it's personal, and it's, you know, this is a guy in our build. We want to prove that, hey, man, you made a bad decision. Not not saying it's a bad decision for those guys to take head coaching jobs, but hey, you left us. You're the enemy now. We're going to make you pay for that. And what did they do to the Bears last year? Put up like 52 points and just beat the absolute hell out of them, right? I don't know if I expect that against this Aaron Glenn Jets team, but I do expect the players to have an extra chip on their shoulder.
1: Yes.
2: Going against a coach for the first time in Aaron Glenn that was, you're fighting side by side. Now he's the enemy. He's on the other side. Hey, we want to go prove that, man. Hey, do you miss it? Do you miss it over here? Which they did to Ben Johnson the first time he came back to Ford Field last year. So I'm with you. The heart in me says, Dan, I still believe in Dan Campbell. I still believe in Kelvin Shepard. I still want to see this offense. I'm not letting the offense off the hook from last week. I don't care if anybody says, hey, we scored 31 points and had this many yards. Boo, boo, boo, boo, boo. You started horrible. You went down to 21-0 when you knew your defense needed help. I think those guys are going to have the chip on their shoulder. And I am with you. If I was leaning towards this being a close game or watching a vintage Dan Campbell team coming off of a long break with Aaron Glenn in your own building, in the house that's going to be rocking at Ford Field, I would lean towards the Lions kind of kicking their ass a little bit this weekend.
1: Isn't it a matter of the DNA? If this team has any of its DNA, the grit, any of these taglines fans fall in love with, you see it here. You've played the game.
2: Have to.
1: You've sat there for 10 days in a crock pot of misery.
2: Yeah.
1: You either come out and kick someone's skull in or you blow.
2: Yeah.
1: That's it.

0: Well, or
1: I don't think it's that extreme that no, you either kick their head into your blow.
2: Races.
1: I think there's a happy medium in there because like we said, those are two extremes there, Mike. I don't think there's one or the other, but there could be a happy medium.
0: See, I listened to what Shepherd said all yesterday and talking about his defense. This doesn't sound like a man who's confident in his defense. And it's not like you got this all-pro player who's about to show up on Sunday. So that's why I'm like, look, Dan Campbell can hope and inspire the troops all he wants. That's still the same defense. Nothing's changed. I don't see how they get better just because they had 10 days
2: off.
0: Class
2: relief. Oh, you're not facing a high-end offense.
1: And you're facing an offense in the Jets that, gosh, I think they lead the league in time of possession. They just want to run the football. I think they've averaged throughout the first two games 38 minutes of time of possession.
2: At three yards a carry, by the way.
1: Right, but I'm saying they're still finding ways to, run the football and convert on third downs and possess the football. I just think I can't get out of my head that Aaron Glenn, man, like, normally, when you look at coaches that come from a tree, and I don't know if it's fair to say that Dan Campbell has a coaching tree yet. I mean, I know it's Ben Johnson and Aaron Glenn, but normally when you come from the same, background of coaching style, you're going to follow a lot of those characteristics. And watching that game last week against the Packers, there's a minute left. The Packers are going fourth down. And you just, run the timeout. It's like, what are you doing, man? Like, what are you doing, Aaron? You had a chance to at least, send the punt block team out. If you can get a blocked punt, hey, all we need is a field goal. It's a tie game. Or get the ball back if you're that confident.
0: Or call a timeout.
1: If you're that confident in your offense, right, call a timeout. Get the ball back with a minute left. And, hey, let's see what we can do. And even in overtime where it's, what was the overtime decision? Why am
2: he
1: I drawing a blank?
2: Ball
1: took,
2: taking the football and said he was going to use all the time, so Green Bay couldn't respond.
1: And then you start pass, which is the complete opposite of saying, "Hey, we want to possess the ball and run the timeout." And you start pass, and I think it was sack, and it was just like that's not indicative of an aggressive style of football coach. And I know Aaron Glenn is only a year and two games into his head coaching tenure, but Some of the decisions that he's made have just been like, man, this is kind of, does it feel like one of the games where, hey, we just don't have to mess it up? Just let them mess it up? I don't know, because he is a physical, he's a disciplined, tough football coach, but I just haven't, they haven't had enough results yet for me to believe that the Lions aren't the premier team in this matchup. And that's not saying much because the Lions, when I watched that game against Buffalo, when I watched the game against the Saints, I was trying to find reasons to say they are definitively better in this aspect than they were last year. Last year, we all knew they were 9-8. Mm-hmm. Last year, we all knew they missed the playoffs. Still a winning record, great. They scored a lot of points. I was trying to find reasons to say, oh, man, I love this. I love this change. I haven't found any yet. And that's not damning because it's 2 weeks in. And you are playing with three backup offensive linemen, at least last week against Buffalo. You're playing with three backup guys in the secondary. And that's not an excuse, but is it a reason for why things have maybe started slow? Absolutely it is. And I think that, Kelvin Shepherd came out and said, yesterday, they feel like they have the right guys. And I still feel that way, too. I feel like they have the right coaches to at least put their guys in better positions to have success. I was kind of curious why Kelvin came out and gave the, 2-minute monologue at the beginning of the thing before he even took a question.
0: Seven.
1: It was just like,
0: I was
1: trying to be nice. That was kind of like, okay, this isn't back against the wall and, hey, we got to win this game or we're eliminated from the playoffs. But you can obviously tell that a lot of the people down there in Allen Park have been hearing a lot of the noise, hearing a lot of the questions, hearing what people are saying about them. And it's not concerning to me until I see what they look like over the next, I would call it three games until you get to that bye week where you have, is that fair?
0: Yeah,
1: where you have this week against the Jets, I think it's Carolina and then Arizona.
0: Yeah.
1: If things settle down, this is a great opportunity for them to start quieting the noise, like Jared Goff said. But this is a great opportunity for Kelvin Shepherd to start quieting the noise around his defense.

0: as well. And you have three games before the bye week, before you start to get some of those reinforcements, hopefully a Brian Branch, hopefully a Cade Mays. I'm not even going to say hopefully a Kirby Joseph, because I think all of us are on the same page where Dan Campbell sounds like
1: defeated.
0: If he gives us one snap, we'd be happy with that. Who knows what's going to happen with that? But if you can get into that bye week with a little bit of momentum and then get into the really grind of the season, that's what's really going to tell us who this team is.
1: They're going to get some class relief. That's the whole point. You're not facing elite offenses. I think Arizona's improved.
0: Carolina's pretty hard.
1: Now, Carolina's
0: been playing really good.
1: That's going to be a litmus test. Is that real or not? Look, Bryce Young throwing for 300 a game. And look, it's still uneven when you watch it. He still has plays where you're like, oh, my God, this kid's 2 feet tall. Look, you just.
2: But he's got two legitimate receivers.
1: And my whole point is, this is not one of the games where if it doesn't look at least average defensively, that's a huge red flag this week. The Jets are not designed around a high-powered offense. They're not designed to play on the fast track indoors and have to get into the end zone 3-4 times. If you allow that this week, if Geno Smith completes 71% of his passes for 270 yards and 3 touchdowns, no, man, then it's Bobby Ross. You know, womp, womp, womp. Yeah. Like it can't look that way, and I don't think it will. We'll get more TJ next. I was going to give you another intro, but I don't want to anger you. 97.1.
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0: hold on a second. We can take the off air on there because I did have a college football question for Mr. TJ Lang.
1: Oh, boy.
0: All I said is Spartan Stadium's a dump. And you're getting all upset now. Both of you. It's not a good place.
2: I'm not. Wait.
1: Who got upset?
0: Nobody. TJ, he goes, it is not a dump. And then you said it could be the gates of heaven, and I'd say the same thing. Not true.
2: Rico. Not true. I simply asked.
1: Really?
2: I have not been.
1: Just pearls, huh? That's all you got.
2: I have not been to Spartan Stadium since I played there in 2008, which I think we got our ass kicked. I just simply asked, have they made any significant upgrades, which Rico, you said they're in the plans towards the end of the season,
1: right?
2: Which,
1: right, the end of the
2: grouchy
1: season.
2: Bear over here said, it's a dump.
0: Okay, I don't really think I sounded that way, but we'll go with it.
2: You didn't?
0: No, I just said it's a dump.
2: Rico,
1: I'll allow it.
0: All right, rumble Thank brisket. You. Can I ask you a U of M question?
2: Sure.
0: No, I'm no slander. I'm asking you. They go take on Iowa tomorrow, one of the better games tomorrow. And it's one of these things, like, I think they're going to win. They don't lose at home.
2: Why?
0: Because, well, first of all, Iowa hasn't beat you there since, like, Fred Russell played for them. Like, we're talking, like, 25 years, bro. Brad Banks was the quarterback.
2: Fred Russell.
1: Good pull.
0: No, that was the Iowa team that played in the Orange Bowl.
1: Right.
2: Who the hell is Fred Russell?
0: It was a very good Big Ten back. The point I'm making is, the problem I have is Michigan's going to win this game, like, 16-6. It's going to be gross. Like, they can't do anything offensively. As a Michigan fan, you want to win, but do you feel like this is going to result in anything? Like, you're going to win, but you know you're not going to win anything of substance. You cannot win playing this way offensively. Where do you stand on all this with U of M and kind of how this is shaping up with this Bryce experience?
2: I stand that Michigan football has fallen into the category where if you just win 9 games and maybe have a chance to get in the playoffs, that somehow that's acceptable to people. And if you go down to, you know, even Alabama or Georgia or Ohio State or name the program, right? If you tell the team if you tell the fans, hey, if we just win 9 games, we might have a shot, your ass is out of there. Ryan Day wins 9 games at Ohio State. He almost got fired for going, 11-1 a couple years ago when he lost to Michigan. And they end up winning the national championship game. Luckily for him, because people were out for his neck. I just think that Michigan has kind of fallen into that second tier of, a Tennessee or a Miami or a Florida State where you have the name recognition, you have the people to support the program, but why all of a sudden are we just happy with, being 9-3 or being 10-2? We got a tough schedule. Oh, boo, boo, boo. That's not acceptable

0: for me. So Michigan has, in my mind, has taken a step back when it comes to expectations. And I don't know if that's, I don't know if that's the program. I don't know if that's the fans, but that's just me being brutally honest where, you know, even last year people, hey, we were, you know, 9-3 and this, and it's like, go to Ohio State and win 9 games.
1: No.
0: Your ass is out of there the next year. Right? That's not acceptable. But for some reason for Michigan, it seems to be, hey, that's, we're showing progress.
1: I don't understand it. It's acceptable because they got a national championship. So they can say, you know what? We don't really care because we just recently won a title. So if we you can't win them every year. Yeah. They're still somewhat in the hangover. We're good, but we don't have to be great. Hey, let's go back home and watch that now.
0: I hate
1: my
0: that.
1: My great pull on you last time they won was 2010. You know who the quarterback for Iowa was? Because you know everything.
2: Give me a hint. 2010 Iowa
0: white guy.
2: Football?
1: Yes.
0: Okay. That's your hint.
3: Hold on. Was it Tate?
0: Jake?
1: No.
3: The kid who beat LSU in the bowl game, was his last name Tate?
1: No. His first name was Ricky.
0: Oh, no. I got no shot.
1: Ricky Stanzi.
3: Oh,
0: Ricky
3: my Lanta.
0: Stanzi.
3: Oh, dear
0: wow.
3: God.
0: Wow.
3: Wow.
0: Wow. Yeah, but that goes back to my point where you don't have the opportunity. And I know Kyle Whittingham came in a little bit late, and the way that they botched the Sharon Moore firing and whatever's going on with the athletic director, like they clearly botched all of that. They got a late start to it, but you don't have a chance anymore in college football. And Mike, I know you agree with me. We've spoken about this before. You don't have a chance to say, oh, give me 3 years.
3: No.
0: Wait till I get my guys in here. Wait till these freshmen start to develop. You don't have that.
3: Nope.
0: Because guess what? You might have a badass freshman that might go give you a bunch of great time, and you say, oh, wait till he looks like he's – somebody else might double his NIL money, and he's gone. You don't
3: right
0: build a
3: now.
0: Program anymore. You build a year-to-year
3: That's
0: team.
3: My problem is, okay, they're going to win, but I don't think they're going to win anything of substance because of the way they are playing with one arm tied behind their back.
0: What do you mean by that?
3: Offensively, they cannot run an offense. You have a quarterback that is so woefully behind, they can't trust him to do the bare minimum.
0: Okay.
3: So my point is, look, I think, hey, Oklahoma, the defense handed us the ball at the 6. Just run this thing. 3rd and 4, you could end the game. Nah, run it. Punt. 3rd and 7, end the game. We can't trust them. Run it. You look at what the game plan is. Michigan's defense is excellent. They're special teams.
0: Agreed.
3: Excellent.
0: Yeah.
3: The offense, you don't have time to sit and wait around.
0: Right.
3: And I'm asking you or other Michigan fans of like, guys, what is this all for? It's another way of saying what you're saying is, if I have the pieces that could bring me into that national title focus if I had a quarterback, how much longer are you going to continue doing this? And I'm not even being funny about it. Think about the game plan. The game plan this week is probably to have Bryce throw it 15 times or less.
0: Right. And run the ball probably 15 times.
3: So because how is that going to result in anything?
0: It's not. I don't see a path to that unless there is tremendous growth with Bryce Underwood over the next couple games. And this is a great opportunity for him and that offense to show that, hey, we're not just a team that's willing to, you know, punt and let our defense go win the game for us. It's a great opportunity. It's still early in the season for them. But you're right. I mean, I don't see a path to where you can see them getting in a shootout with Ohio State or with Texas or with some of these other top teams.
3: And when you're building
0: that
3: for
0: look
3: the year,
0: like powerhouses, I just
3: look,
0: don't see
3: Dave
0: it.
3: Dave Whittingham the money. He brought in a lot of his good. He's got some good players he brought from Utah.
0: Sure.
3: John Henry Daly and company. That's the part that would infuriate me as a Michigan fan is, okay, so I'm playing this kid because of what someone else paid him.
0: Yep.
3: Knowing I can't execute the offense that I want to. Tim Beck is a good play caller. He is a good offensive coordinator. These guys look like they're in a hostage video going, I can't believe this is what we're doing. But they have to. They can't run the offense they want to run. And it's like, if I'm a Michigan fan, I have all the other ingredients. In a year where the Big Ten looks down, let's be very fair. Like, I don't trust USC. Oregon, give me a break.
1: Ohio State.
3: Penn State's fake as hell. It looks like OSU and –

0: And yet, you're going into a game this weekend. You've got even the John Jansens of the world going, this game's going to be disgusting to watch.
1: Well, John,
0: it shouldn't be that way.
1: Yeah. Even John is worried about their rushing attack and their game. Like, their offensive line, a little suspect. Like, they're not able to move the ball.
0: And it makes it harder to run it when you don't have a quarterback anyone respects. That's the whole point.
1: I mean, when UTEP basically brought both safeties up in the first half and said, we dare you to throw the ball. We dare you. Now, Michigan did, and once they did, they were able to run the ball. But
0: if he gets a lot better, the sky's the limit for you.
2: Sure.
0: The point is, how long are Michigan
2: fans possible.
0: Like TJ willing to wait? That's the whole tenor of the question.
2: Well, I haven't really taken a look at the next, you know, three or four games. I think this week is a
0: I hate to sound cliche,
2: but it's a great opportunity for a guy like Bryce Underwood to go show, hey, I have taken that next step. I learned a lot. From that Oklahoma game, I can be more dynamic. I can be more of a playmaker.
1: There you go. You got this game.
2: It's a great chance for him to do that.
1: You're at Minnesota. You got the bye week, and then you got Penn State on homecoming.
0: Good. You're at home. These are home games.
2: Great opportunities to go out there and start to change the narrative.
0: And you'll take the field with more talent than your opponent.
2: Yeah, I mean, you should.
0: But after that, it's like, what happens when the other team's got the
1: James? And it's Indiana.
0: Too. Right, and it's also, look, these games are at home. That's a huge benefit. If you can't play where you trust your quarterback at home, how are you going to trust him on the road?
2: Well, how many times in that Oklahoma game, and I know we're going up against it, but Oklahoma game is, you know, it's 3rd-and-8, 3rd-and-9, 3rd-and-10, and they're running the ball. It's like
0: they couldn't even dial up a single read.
2: If it's bad weather and, man, it's pouring rain and it's 40-mile-an-hour wind, like, I get it. You got to do what you got to do, but that was a pretty clear sign. I know they won the game, but that was a pretty clear sign that, hey, we just don't trust this kid to go make plays, man. We got to run the ball, and hopefully we get lucky.
1: You put it best in the prop bet casino when you're like, we're not going to allow him to make mistakes. So, nope, run it. We'll punt the ball. We'll lean on the defense. We'll live to fight another day.
0: Take care of some business. Do the picks. You got to go cut We're the North or whatever the hell it's called at 4.
2: Inside the North. Thank you, Mike. Yeah.
0: Inside the North.
2: So I know you like to say fake names a lot. You're the king of that.
0: You know, it was an innocent mistake. Jeremy Otto got this
3: with
0: guy.
3: Billy, this guy, yeah.
0: I did not. Hungry Howie's. 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
3: I do hate the Gators, and that's why I'm going with Ole Miss and Trinidad Shambliss.
4: Oh.
5: Yeah, too high, so they have a low. So Florida.
4: TJ.
6: Why? I'm trying to figure out why.
4: Don't ask why. You know what to do.
6: I know what to do, but
7: they put everything into beating Lane Kiffin last week.
3: Okay, bye.
7: Now you're asking
3: bye.
7: Them to come back and beat a team that they should win on the road?
6: Man, it's like a guy with a fishing pole with a dollar like, oh, gotcha. You almost got it. Oh,
4: we do have 10 games.
6: I'm going to take Florida.
4: Florida. You don't ask why.
6: Nah,
4: just go with it.
6: I'm taking Florida.
4: All right, number 13, Penn State laying 9.5. They welcome in Wisconsin.
7: Same principle. Wisconsin's going to be high, just beating Eastern Michigan last week. They're not going to be ready for Penn State.
6: Yeah.
7: Give me the knit in the line.
6: Had to get the dig in there, didn't you?
4: How about some good news?
7: It's Dixon.
4: Hey, man.
5: Sarah.
7: Jeremy can take you.
3: I'll take Penn State, too. I'm with Rico.
5: Over to David.
8: Penn State hasn't played anyone, but whatever. Wisconsin sucks, so Penn State. Yeah. Everyone's a whore.
6: Everything David said. Cool. I'm going Penn State.
4: I think Penn State's fake as hell. Give me Wisconsin. Texas, number one, laying 4.5. They travel to Rocky Top to take on Tennessee. Mr. Rico Beard.
7: Well, I think all communication is going to be knocked out in that game because the president's going to be there. So, Texas, better athletes, better team. Go Texas.
4: Over to Paul Sarah.
3: Arch Manning gets to beat one of his uncle's former teams. I'll take Texas.
4: Touchdown, Detroit black guy.
5: David?
8: Actually, he won't get that chance because he won't do it. Tennessee.
4: TJ?
6: I'm taking Texas just because it's a noon start. I think if it was a 7:30 game where raucous crowd and nighttime atmosphere, Tennessee might have an advantage. But noon start, I'm taking Texas.
4: Never underestimate Steve Sarkisian's ability to go on the road and shove his head up his own ass. Give me Tennessee with the points. Oregon, this is a you're fired game. Dan Lanning, lane three. Right. This is Lincoln Riley's last stand, people. You better tighten the chinos. Rico Beard.
7: I'm going to go with USC, Jordan Maivo. I think we'll have a better game than Dante because Oregon doesn't have a great defense. Give me USC.
9: Fight we on. Like the guys that we have in the room right now.
4: Paul?
3: I will also go with USC because I think Jaden Maiva is actually the best quarterback in this game.
4: Ooh, a little Dante Moore slander. Over to David.
8: This is not the week. I cannot go Oregon this week. I have to lean in on Lincoln Riley one last time. USC.
10: All right, that's Mike Stone.
4: Over to TJ.
6: I have to go Oregon. I think their backs are clearly against the wall. They cannot lose this game. And I know 3 points on the road is tough, but if USC gets more than 10,000 fans, maybe they might have a chance. Yeah. But I'm going to take Oregon here.
10: TJ, you got a point.
11: Man, y'all got to be kidding me.
4: Can someone name for me the last time Lincoln Riley showed up in a big game? Cool, I'll take Oregon. All right, program game. Founders Club, outside of Section 8, Rico's operating the autograph
5: booth.
4: Statement game. Nebraska laying 5.5 to the Welfare Spartans.
7: Just gotta club that baby seal. All right. You or David?
5: Me.
7: Oh.
4: That's me.
7: Yeah, that is you. Most games that these two teams play have been 5 points or less. So, therefore, I'm going to take the Spartans in the points.
4: Over to Paul Sarah.
3: I'm also going to take the Spartans. I think Pat Fitzgerald has the guys fired up, and I think they win outright.
7: Adult toys.
4: David?
8: Mike's not doing the clubbing. Nebraska is. Nebraska.
4: Uh-oh. TJ?
6: Well, not only what Rico said, these teams play close games, but I really love Pat Fitzgerald's message after the game last week against Notre Dame that we didn't come here for that. We came here to expect to win, and I think that's going to resonate with this team. They play tough, physical style of football. I think Michigan State's going to win this game, to be honest with you.
4: Well, I got news for you. Rico is rolling in a crested blazer. It's a Founders event. They cannot lose, but they will. But they might.

0: cover. So take me state.
1: Take them. That a boy.
0: There you go.
2: Hey. No. You take Nebraska.
0: Oh, I want you to be happy. You're up there with your friends.
2: You don't care about my happiness.
0: Okay.
2: You take Nebraska.
0: Let's go.
2: You take the airline.
0: No. Go comatose for me. All right. Michigan laying 5.5. They welcome in Kirk Ferentz.
2: I think this is a battle of Iowa playing Iowa JV. It's going to be a low-scoring game. Give me Iowa in the points.
3: I love blacks.
0: All right, Gov, thank you. Paul Sarah.
4: Yeah, this is going to be a snooze fest, so give me Iowa plus the points.
0: Hatchet Man.
5: Whoever Borowski is or whoever the quarterback is that you said beat him in Michigan Stadium.
2: Ricky Stanzi.
5: Before that with Brad Banks in 2002, so Iowa can't do it, so it's going to be Michigan.
6: Illegal cockfighting.
0: TJ?
7: You guys mentioned everything I want to say. I'm going to take Iowa.
0: Why is the spread 5.5 in a game everybody thinks is going to be so close? Michigan 16, Iowa 6. Get the melatonin. All right, to the National Football League. America's Jags laying 3 as they welcome in the absolute disaster that is Drake May. Rico Beard.
2: I'm going to go with the Jacksonville Jags.
0: He's been terrible, TJ. I can own it, even though I like the kid. Over to Paul Sarah.
4: The Patriots aren't that good. Give me the Jags.
8: Oh, no.
0: David?
5: I think this is the week that Drake May gets questioned again, Jax.
0: Okay, TJ.
7: Yeah, Patriots aren't that good on offense right now, but they've only allowed 16 points through 2 games. I think their defense is good enough to keep them in this game and win it. I'm going to take New England.
9: We like the guys that we have in the room right now.
0: I'm going with Drake May one last time. You got to clean it up, son. He's got like 18 turnovers in 2 weeks. Come on.
7: Fair.
0: Maybe if their coach was more focused. Focus on coaching your team.
7: Stop.
0: Instead
7: Stop.
0: Of Club Rossini. Lock in.
7: Stop.
0: All right. Well, the guy's busy knocking boots on a boat. I mean, come on. Here we go. Vikings laying 1.5. They go to Tampa. I already know Rico's selection.
2: Kyler Murray's back.
0: Woo! Over to Paul Sarah.
4: Yeah, the wheels are coming off the tracks on the Bucs. Give me the Vikings.
10: He was clogged up, though.
0: Splash! David!
5: Buccaneers all day in this one.
0: TJ Lang.
7: I hate to do it, man.
0: What are you doing?
7: I got to take the Vikings.
0: Yeah.
7: Buccaneers look like ass. And there looks like there's no simple solution. I know they're 0-2 back against the wall. But man, that Vikings defense just gets after people. I'm taking Minnesota.
0: The other problem is Baker is getting loose with the football. All it will take in a game like this, yeah. One fumble, one bet.
7: No Mike Evans, no security blanket. I think Emeka Buka had, what, 1 catch, 2 catches?
0: Could have had the game winner, but Baker missed him by 5 yards. He was open on that seam route.
7: Yeah, it's tough.
0: All right.
7: What do you want?
0: Give me the Vikes. Texans laying 1.5. They travel to Indy.
2: Somebody's got to win.
0: What is on her notepad? I must know.
2: We have to win this game. Give me the Texans.
11: Hopefully, I'm going to massage my cum.
4: I'm going to take the Texans. The Colts have the worst defense in football. They've went up over 1,000 yards in 2 games. Give me the Texans.
0: David.
5: I understand this is a road game for them, but this is a get right against the Colts, so Texans.
12: Inserted through a slot.
0: TJ?
7: A coin flip. Give me the Colts. I don't know why.
0: I don't know why.
7: Texans look out of whack, too.
0: But I'm gonna take a line from Rico. This Ursae Gordon lady, she's like the principal leering over a student
7: with
0: taking a test. And the glitter. Like, what are you, on tour?
7: I want to see what those notes actually say.
0: I want to know what she's writing down.
7: Ran ball for 3 yards. Pass ball for four.
0: I
7: don't know what they say.
0: I'm going to kill everyone. I'm going to kill everyone. I can't do it. Give me the Texans.
2: How can I get Taylor Swift at my game?
0: Texans. All right, Ravens laying 3.5. They take on the Cowboys in Uruguay, or wherever this game
7: Brazil.
0: Is.
2: Horrible fields.
7: That's Brazil.
11: I have VD.
0: Whoa.
2: Horrible field. give me the Cowboys in the points.
0: Oh, all right, over to Paul Sarah.
13: You need to punish these black people.
0: Unbelievable.
4: I'll take the fighting Lamar Jacksons. Give me the Ravens laying the points.
0: Over to David.
5: Bad field, so I think that helps the Cowboys more. Cowboys.
0: TJ.
7: I'm going the Ravens. Coming off a bad loss against the Saints team at home. I know it's a long travel, but I think Baltimore.
0: Ravens. Fine. Cowboys are averaging like 2.7 a carry. You're not going to win that way.
7: Yep.
0: Jets coming into the den. Lions laying 6.5. Rico.
2: I think Aaron Glenn tries to get his revenge. He knows what the defense is going to be. Give me the Jets and the points.
14: To chew it and do it.
0: Paul Sarah.
4: The Lions are going to win this game. They're going to win this game by double digits. Give me the Lions laying the 6.

0: and a half.
1: Over to Hatchet Man.
2: Yeah, the Jets come in here and find a way to keep it close.
3: I'm actually annoyed.
2: Jets.
1: CJ.
4: VDC.
1: Yes.
4: I'm rolling with the line.
1: Vintage. Yep. Dan Campbell. Ramming speed orbitals. Lions a lot, Jets a little. Send the losers home. Those are the picks. Better job by me. All right. As the teams come to the middle of the field, the Jets are a bunch of bums. All right. 97-1.
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3: Damn, Otto just all over the place in that update. This TJ, you better go talk to that man. All right, we are up against it, so we're not going to waste a bunch of time. David, your call. We doing Who Said It here, or do you want to start at 4:15? Because I know we're a little bit late.
4: Let's give it a little bit more time and go 4:15.
3: Give me some texts. The college stuff, I don't mind revisiting this hour. And bottom of the hour, I do want to give one segment because it takes a lot to get Rico Beard back in the hood. He is going to East Lansing on a mission. There is a major Founders Convention at Spartan Stadium, and there's a price to be paid if they don't show out in front of the Founders. We're going to talk about that bottom of the hour. David, text, though. You should have a lot of them.
4: Yes, I do have a ton of them. We have some on the Lions here. Someone says, Lord help us. Did Mike just commit to the double-digit disco earlier? Has hell frozen over?
3: I committed
4: David, start praying.
3: Vintage Dan Campbell.
5: You got Cookie's attention. He tweeted out a disco ball. So
3: that's fine. I've given reasons. Those reasons aren't blind, childlike fandom. Those reasons are football, and I gave them. There is a difference.
5: There are.
4: Someone texted in about Michigan saying, yes, I get it on paper. 17 versus number 18. But should I even bother going to this game? Because it's going to be nothing in, no excitement in this game.
5: You know what? Nice weather. So it's not going to be raining like last week. You can go and enjoy yourself with your friends. And
3: yeah, the question about whether any of this, like I made this comparison earlier, and I think the Lions and Michigan are similar, is that they're going to win more games than they lose. I just don't think they're going to win anything meaningful. Michigan is not going to get where they want to go if this is how they have to play to win. And the Lions, it's the same thing with this defense. And again, it just comes down to winning is always fun. You'd rather win than lose. But ultimately, for Michigan or the Lions, the stated goal is the stated goal. And I don't want to hear about first-year coach or I got to get my guy. Those days are done. You go to the horror store and you buy what you need. I don't want to hear it. For the Lions, it is Super Bowl or bust.
5: What? Give me a redhead, two blondes.
3: Jed, is that you?
5: No, it's not.
4: Regarding
5: how much can I get for $1.40?
3: 2 for $50.
4: Regarding the standard, someone says, well, at least from this fan.
5: Sorry. Go ahead.
4: At least
5: for this thing too. If you're missing, go to the game, kick the walk-off field goal, and go rush the field again. There you go.
4: Yeah, stop it.
3: I mean, dude, if you're rushed against Western, every win for the rest of time, you ought to rush the field.
5: You got to uphold the tradition.
3: We just beat Portland State. Get the goalposts. We're going to the Diag.
5: Did we just beat Utah? Let's go. Utah. Oh, no, it was UTEP. Doesn't matter. Let's go.
3: Every game should be a Petey Pablo music video.
5: Right.
3: And I'm all raise up.
4: You see what you people did to these guys, man. You get one Hail Mary victory, and you rush the field, and this is what happens.
3: Whoa, it wasn't just a Hail Mary. You got the secret super CIA clock.
5: Right.
3: That's a whole different thing, man.
5: So much so that half the NCAA was like, wait, there's a secret clock? Yes.
3: poor Don and John and Doug sound like Nancy Kerrigan. Why me?
4: It's always us, man. It's always us.
5: Just get some disposable goalposts. You'll be fine.
3: You could throw the old ones wherever Connor threw the hard drives.
5: Oh, yes.
4: Sell them with the vacuums.
5: Oh, man. You go celebrating afterwards.
3: Okay.
5: You know, call up Sharon.
3: Somewhere
5: he knows some people.
3: Somewhere there's a Jed York joke in here. Let's just keep going.
4: I have VD.
3: Okay.
4: Okay. So according to the standards, this guy texts in and says, just me, one fan. I agree we cheated. I hate Bryce, but don't try to lower our standards as a non-fan. I still say
3: that's TJ.
4: Playoffs.
3: I didn't do that.
4: Was TJ.
3: That's TJ,
4: yes.
3: Who's a Wolverine scumbag. He hates MSU. That's TJ.

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1: Someone's asking you, Rico, do they still have artisanal pretzels up in Michigan State?
2: I don't know if they have them. They've like upgraded the thing, but they may have it just for you, Mike.
0: Are the founders getting a little prime rib cart? What's going on? We're going to get to the bottom of this at 4:30. You don't do what you used to do. Now they have to earn you going up there. You're going up there. This is a program game. No, I'm being serious about one thing. For all these drooling idiots who are like, oh, I'm so proud of the team last week. Cool. Give yourself an award for not pooping your pants on the way home. The point is, if you think that from last Saturday, you best beat Nebraska. Mm-hmm. Otherwise, you stink. It's a waste of damn time. It's the last time Matt Rhule did anything right. Yeah, exactly, David.
1: Mike pulling the 29 or 2 for 50 is great, LOL.
0: Jed York would love that deal.
2: So wait, really? Okay. And I get changed back. All right. That's how you stay a billionaire.
1: Oh, my gosh. Guys, it's the New York Jets. Trust me, they are awful. The only fan base I feel sorry for outside of my 50 years as a Lions fan. Looking for a bounce back? You play the Jets.
2: Yes. Yeah. Okay. I know it's a different city, different games, but 24 hours ago, I'm quite sure there was a certain fan base saying, but that's the Atlanta Falcons. That's just Atlanta. They're not going to walk in here and beat us. They're the Falcons, and that's Michael Penix.
3: No one should feel bad for Jets fans. They've done it to themselves.
0: Cutscene, LaFleur's walking around with a baby bump. I mean, holy hell, that was bad.
2: I mean, you hear an ATL chant.
0: Oh, and then how about Tucker Kraft?
4: Oh, it would be easier if the fans cheered us. It's disappointing. You know what's disappointing?
0: Atlanta just sexed you up in your own building. Shut up. You just got a $70 million contract. How about you catch the ball? Bitching about fans booing you. And you go sit in the stands and watch this crap.
2: And Bijan just picked up another 10 yards.
3: That was a rough broadcast by Al Michaels last night.
0: How about Al not understanding why they wanted to go for two at the end? He was making it like a Spanish Inquisition. Well, this will certainly be a conversation at the postgame. Hey, you geriatric dolt. They want to go up 21. Oh, they're up 19. I just don't get it. Do the math!
3: Well, they're chanting ATL, God. And he's like, him and Kirk are like wondering what they're chanting. I'm like, they're chanting ATL.
2: I don't get the ATL. What does that mean? Is that like the area code?
0: Is that for the culture?
2: It literally said ATL. Like, how did you get area code
0: He's 81. Go away. Can't you just golf like Larry David?
2: Kirk, what does your dog have to say about this?
0: God, ask him. He'll probably start crying. Oh, Kirk, what's your pick for the game? I'm calling the game. I can't offer you a pick.
2: Ethically, it's not right for me to pick the game, so because I'm calling it.
0: Cool. Oh, look, his dog is a press pass. David?
1: Nick in the truck says, I'm a big Packer fan, and I would really like to get Mike and Rico's take on the Packers and Matt LaFleur, because I think I would agree now about Matt LaFleur.
0: Yeah, I would have fired him at the end of last season. I said that. Yes, I mean, you can talk about some injuries if you like when 30% of your salary cap is missing, but none of it, let me be unequivocal, none of it equates to it looking the way it looked last night. That was pathetic.
2: That team should not be relying on one man the way that it is. They look totally different when Micah Parsons is playing and when he's not. When he is playing, they boat race the North, and then all of a sudden he fell off a cliff.
0: Yeah.
2: And they held on for dear life, and now he's treading water, praying to God, Micah, can you play next week? I can't, coach.
0: I think they're going to finish last in the division. I really do. I think it's going to be again, and now, if Caleb's going to be out multiple weeks, I downgrade the Bears. No one wins in this league consistently with a backup.
2: I don't know what the Bears – that whole Caleb thing. From me feeling concerned to all of a sudden he just gets up and he's like, nah, I'm good now. Like, I don't know, man.
0: I'll tell you, he ain't playing Monday night. They got, what do they got? Chase Daniel. Who do they got Monday night? Case Keenum. Kevin Cobb.
2: Miller Moss.
0: Mike Glennon.
2: No, seriously, Miller Moss.
1: No, it's Case Keenum.
2: And Miller Moss. They're both
0: the
2: taking snaps.
0: The kid from Louisville?
2: So.
1: Miller Moss is their going to be their backup?
0: Like I said, no, you're not winning with a backup in this league consistently. So it would be Lions and Vikings to win the division.
2: Yes.
0: The Packer a mess.
2: They've hit that point, yes.
0: One more and then we're moving and we'll get to who said it.
1: After hearing Mike talk about VDC, I put 20 on Geno getting 350 plus.
0: No.

0: passing yards.
1: Oh my God. What's the alt line for Geno to get 350? Because you know, yeah, because I know you'll bet it. You love that bomb.
2: You know what?
1: You do.
2: I you know what? I got what you lost in the bet. So yeah, I'm just gonna bet put all of that on Geno.
1: Okay. All right. We'll get to who said it next. 97.1.
3: 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Let's start with the Houston Texans. Wide receiver Nico Collins and that hamstring. He did not participate in practice in any form Wednesday or Thursday, so that is something to keep an eye on. Philadelphia Eagle running back Saquon Barkley suffered that stinger in week two. He had that awesome neck roll. Looks like he's going to be playing in the game, but tight end Dallas Goedert is out with the knee. He's expected to miss a few weeks. The Los Angeles Rams wide receiver Puka Nacua, he remains out of practice all week long. He

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0: We do it every week. It's Who Said It?
1: Who said it?
2: White powder up my nose.
3: Your glass is always half full.
4: Oh, yeah.
0: Okay, our coworkers say things. We got to figure out who the hell said it. David has audio procured. Away we go.
5: Eligibility would be 6 a.m. to 8 p.m.
0: Okay, that makes it more difficult.
5: Let's start with number one. There was a blind spot, and he addressed the offensive line a year too late. This is the same thing happening now. Does he need it to be obvious that the secondary isn't good enough?
0: Okay, clearly talking Brad Holmes. That feels a little cookies.
6: There was a blind spot.
0: That's my initial, but I want to defer to you guys. I don't want to poison the well. Paul, he looks primed to speak.
7: I don't know. It's tough because I could see it being cookies. I could also see it being maybe Tom.
8: I was thinking more Tom as well.
7: So I think I'll go with Tom.
8: A little more aggressive. Cookies
0: okay, you're
8: not
0: right.
8: Trying to be aggressive.
0: No, and unlike cookies, Tom's not an apologist for the team. So, yeah, all right. You know what? You've convinced me. Tecumseh, shout out Luna Pier. We'll say Gov in unison. David, who said it?
9: There was a blind spot, and he addressed the offensive line a year too late. This is the same thing.
8: Okay. We got everybody but the guy who said it.
0: Yeah, I know. Well, he doesn't talk enough. I don't. All right, just keep it going. Damn it.
5: Number two. Setting the edge is a nice thing to say, but when you've got a dynamic player like Aiden Hutchinson, you want him to go get the quarterback.
0: Definitely not us. Boy. I don't want to blurt something out.
8: Midday.
0: I'm just about to say it. But let's Paul go ahead. He's got a stupid smile on his face. Let's see what Paul's got to say.
7: Well, I think it's Gator. I think
0: it's what it feels like. Yeah. That's what I was going to blurt out. The whole thing about setting the edge. No, it's not something nice to say. It's your only job against Josh Allen. You can't get pinned inside. You can't do an interior rush. You have to set the edge. Gator was my first thought.
8: Me too.
0: We all going to get it wrong together?
8: Yeah,
0: this is exciting. All right, David, who said it?
10: Setting the edge is a nice thing to say, but when you've got a dynamic player like Aiden Hutchinson.
0: What a ridiculous take. All right, next.
5: Number three. Every guy I listed moved. Every one of them. Everyone. Garrett, Parsons, Hendrickson, they all moved.
0: I think that's me. I'm pretty sure I ended up exploding the other day. And it was the whole idea about, for a year and a half, you told me we couldn't get any of these people and we were stupid. Hey, Guido, nice take. And then one by one, they all got traded. And you're sitting here with your schwanz in your hand. I think that's me.
7: Okay. I'll agree. I think you know yourself, so I'll agree with you.
0: David, who said it? Every guy I listed moved. Every one of them. Everyone. Yes.
6: Can I say shout out Guido?
0: I don't know.
5: I'll just move on to the next one here is what I'll do. Number four. He got multiple Executive of the Year awards. You get the credit when things go well, and when you don't uphold that standard, the roster's got some issues. It's on you, ultimately.
0: It's the first one I don't have an immediate response to. Paul?
7: I think this is cookies. I think giving his resume, his pros ahead of time before sort of backhandedly burying him is cookies.
0: Okay.
8: Let me offer this alternative perspective.
0: Huh?
8: Wojo would also give your resume because he can't just slander you. He has to say something good as well. What about, and this goes till 8 o'clock. So maybe it's Wojo.
0: Okay. Can I hear this one more time, David? I'm sorry.
5: Sure can. He got multiple Executive of the Year awards. You get the credit when things go well, and when you don't uphold that standard and the roster's got some issues, it's on you, ultimately.
0: I am torn. Both of you made a great case here. All right, I'll lean. Hold on, though. Let's be real. When's the last time Wojo criticized anyone in this town?
8: He hasn't, but I hear it in a Wojo voice where it's almost like he ended it with a question mark.
0: And it was more a lot of words to say nothing, like, well, if the roster has some issues, you know, you would have to take.

0: Hey, you've convinced me. I'll go Wojo. I'm probably wrong. He worked 7 minutes this week. But away we go. David?
1: He got multiple Executive of the Year awards. You get the credit when things go well.
0: Shout out Paul Sarah Lunch Fridays. Excellent work by Paul. Damn it, you snake oil salesman. All right, next. Great job by Paul.
2: He didn't get swayed.
0: Damn it.
3: Next. What other city would do this? What other fan base is showing up to pay homage to a guy, I love JV, that never won anything?
0: Whoa.
2: That's Rieger. That's Rieger.
0: Feels like it.
4: The minute you said that, I started laughing because it sounds like
0: the never won anything is something Rieger would say. Like me, I have other reasons why I don't like the JV thing. Okay. And he hasn't used Rieger yet. I'm going to ride with you guys on this. Rieger.
3: What other city would do this? What other fan base is showing up to pay?
5: Say it!
0: Yes. Excellent work. Next.
3: It's a marathon. It's not a sprint. I think they sprinted in 2024. 23 will tell you it's a marathon. They were 9-4 at one point, and they were suddenly in the NFC Championship game. Such a long season.
0: I have an initial thought, but I'll wait. I really have someone immediately come to mind here. I don't want to poison the jury.
6: I'm thinking Doug.
0: Yeah, you son of a... Yes.
6: Okay.
4: I thought of Doug, too. So,
0: hold on. We should go to the garage and do some karate. If we get this right and we all had the same initial reaction, all right. We select Captain Kale. Is it Doug Karsh?
7: It is a marathon. It's not a sprint. I think they sprinted in 2024.
0: Damn it. Damn it. I felt so good about that.
4: I guess we're not making bunk beds now.
0: No, we're not. David, do we have one more?
3: Sure do.
0: All right.
3: But the plan included having a lockdown corner in Terrion Arnold. The plan included having a hell of a CB2, maybe an Enos Rakestraw. DJ Reed.
0: I once again find myself in a place of complete confusion. I don't know.
2: One more time, David.
3: Sure can. But the plan included having a lockdown corner in Terrion Arnold. The plan included having a hell of a CB2, maybe an Enos Rakestraw or DJ Reed.
2: I'm not ashamed to go back to the Doug Karsh well, saying they had a plan. It just didn't work. Plan was this, the plan was this, and the plan was that.
0: So it's like you're not criticizing, but you're hypothetically offering a critique, but you're kind of making an excuse for the team under the guise of critique.
2: Yes.
0: The reverse of the reverse psychology. No,
2: I think it's more of a, there was a plan there, it just didn't work, but they had a plan.
0: Things, Paul.
4: Well, I was just going to go with Doug because we haven't heard him yet. So that was my...
0: You know, that's the other way to do this. Why bother listening? Spin a wheel, pick name that hasn't been used. F it, Karsh.
8: But the plan included having a lockdown corner in Terrion Arnold.
0: Yes.
8: The plan included...
0: What a strategy.
4: No thought wins again.
0: That's right. No thought, and we're over here doing forensics. That's a decent performance by us. I think we did okay there.
2: Especially, we haven't done this in a few weeks, so yeah.
0: We had the Lions playing on Thursday night last week. There was no way we were doing this. People, we got a program game, and Rico will be there. I want to know if I'm offering a fair statement. Next. It's 97.1. All right, this football season elevates your tailgate. 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
6: Okay, I'm going to ask a question. We talked a little bit earlier about U of M. I want to ask one question about Michigan State. And it's only based on what I thought was an absurd notion from a lot of fans. Oh, well, at least we didn't lose by 80. I see positives. Yeah, I see dead people. Like, that was embarrassing last weekend. Notre Dame came out with their balls hanging out of their pants. They had so little respect for State. And it was just embarrassing. So here's my point. If you want to sell me on positives, if you want to show me that Pat Fitzgerald somehow is establishing some level of a floor to whatever MSU football is, then this Saturday is a program game. You are coming home and you are facing a coach and a program in Nebraska who they simply don't win big road games. They don't win games. They're garbage. So if you want any level of grace, any level of belief, or any level of optimism that you are in fact going to change this program, fine. You're off the hook. I didn't expect you to beat Notre Dame. I also don't salute you because you didn't lose 77-3. Beat Nebraska. Otherwise, what the hell are we even doing? What is this? What's the point? Now, before you say, well, Pat's trying to build a program, that's not even the sport anymore. Blow it out your ass. You build for the year. Oh, but he wants to develop player. Cool. Then you pay a lot for high schoolers who don't play, and then you got to go to the portal and pay a lot for the guys who will. It's not my problem. So I'm asking this, all jokes aside about Rico being there and the Founders Club being there, which is actually pretty damn exciting. You see anybody walking around crested, you know they're a part of Rico's crew. I think it's a little bit of a program game for Pat. Show me. Because if you can't beat Nebraska at home, who the hell are you beating? I'm not saying Nebraska's bad, but let me be clear. I didn't hire you just to beat Rutgers or to beat Eastern. We are talking about middle of the road, Big Ten, dreck. So fair or unfair, I give you Founders Club. I give you noted Michigan State man, Mr. Rico Beard.
7: No. I think between the insults that you lobbed out, I think a lot of it is fair. I said last, you didn't expect to beat Notre Dame. I mean, it was one of those when you played the schedule game, loss. You just immediately put the L next to the game. But this is the game that shows me, okay, how do you pick yourself back up? Pat comes out and says, guys, there's no moral victories. Don't pat me on the back. I didn't come here to lose this game. I didn't come here to say, well, they didn't cover. Okay. Hot at home, how do you respond? Because that's what I want to see. Because, Mike, the next five games for Michigan State are 50-50 type games where you're going to show me what type of program this is going to be this year. And I wish I could.

0: could say you were wrong and they're going to build something. But God, he set a foundation. That's the most that I can say right now. It's a lot different looking than what it was last year. And I think last year, Jonathan Smith lost a lot of games because he was a bad coach. Okay, this is one of those games where Fitzgerald can show he's a good coach. Make the right decisions. Make the right moves. Call the right plays. And you beat Nebraska at home. I think it is very simple. You have to beat Nebraska if you want to say, well, look at, we didn't fall on our face at Notre Dame.
1: Correct.
0: Cool. Go beat Nebraska. Show me you got a team here.
1: And if you don't beat Nebraska, this is a total waste of time. Period. Like, you don't get to just have a four-year plan. This isn't George Perlis. If you can't beat Nebraska, who are you beating? I don't think Nebraska's any good.
0: No, I said, look, you need to go 4-1 in the next five. So no, you lose to Nebraska, and that means you're on a roll for the next.
1: You can get yourself a little melting moments. What do you got going up there? What's on the menu for the founder celebration?
0: It's just not a. That's something totally different. Probably get a melting moments.
1: Good for you. Now, what is now? Do the founders have a suite? What's the story?
0: It's not the founders, Mike. We're doing something different here in Detroit. So,
1: but you're not doing an on-field presentation.
0: No,
1: like you're not being handed one of the Spartan helmets, like the big donors or something.
0: No, we'll be at the African American.
1: Will there
0: Museum.
1: Be on-field decor, like a founder's crest at the 25?
0: We'll be at the African American Museum downtown. So,
1: oh,
0: yeah.
1: Excuse me. Okay, David, I didn't realize there was a trip to the museum. Somebody called Donovan Edwards.
0: Wrong museum. Wrong one.
1: He was a big fan of museums.
0: Wrong one.
1: Okay. At least I know you'll be at your museum.
0: This museum's on Orchard Lake.
1: Okay. David, just making a point.
2: I understand everything you're saying, Mike, because this is what college football, well, college sports is. You don't have time and years to build things. And so based on what everyone, not you all necessarily, were saying after the loss to Notre Dame, that this is something that we can build from because we didn't get destroyed. Well, you can't say that and then come out and lose the next week to Nebraska. It's not like you're the next week's game against Oregon.
0: Right, you're not
2: or against
0: playing
2: Indiana.
0: Ohio State.
2: You're not playing Ohio State. You're playing Nebraska. And you're right, Mike. He was not hired to beat Rutgers and only Rutgers in Northwestern. You have to win games. And this is a game that you should beat. You should win because it will show people outside and inside the program that, okay, we're here to do business. We'll build from that. We have to go out and build to beat the better teams. But Nebraska, you lose to them. Come on now.
0: Because the reason being that I'm saying you need to win this game, and Mike may agree with me or not, but you didn't have the same Jimmies and Joes as Notre Dame. Let's just, no. I was not disillusioned to think that. But this Nebraska team, yeah, you guys are about on even soil. They're in your crib. You should go out there and just show them, you know what? We got this win. Take this L and go hop on your plane back to the cornfields.
1: I think it's just also establishing something for State fans to actually use as a launch point. I mean, I just don't know what else to say. But if you think they can lose and that's fine, you do whatever you want to do. I don't see how you lose this game. Make a bowl game.
0: So, well, it's not the same. I was going to say it's so kind of like the Iowa game in 2013.
1: Oh, my God.
0: When they hit Benny Fowler. For
1: the Connor Cook on the fake speed option and he threw the ball?
0: Yeah, hit Benny Fowler.
1: Well, back in the day. Those were the day. David, a few texts if you'd be so kind. Founders in the house at Spartan Stadium Saturday. Can't lose in front of the Founders.
2: Someone is texting in saying enjoy yourself at the museum. Some people don't go there.
1: What'll be more enjoyable, Rico's trip to the museum or watching the game?
2: Text comes in saying you're dead wrong about the Notre Dame game. MSU had next to zero talent, and considering where MSU has been the last 3 years, fans should take away positives from that game.
1: Okay, so you want me to lower the standard to where you're at. How about you join me in reality? This is a year-to-year sport now. Okay, Will Stein's in year one at Kentucky. He just went to Kyle Field and popped Texas A&M. I don't want to hear it. You're the one who hired an unemployed man. You're the one who hired a guy who couldn't bring 8, 10, 12, 15 of his own players. I didn't do the shopping. Why do they have no talent? Those are your problems. Not mine.

0: I didn't change the sport, but I'll be damned if I'm going to go on the radio and not evolve the takes and my approach to it to match where the sport is.
1: And see, here's where we will always differ. You say no to, I say they have talent. They don't have Notre Dame talent, but they have talent that's comparable to Nebraska.
0: Can we just agree? Not being able to throw a forward pass might be a problem.
1: That could be a problem. But that's why you got Cam Fancher there. Who had it? No. He had a touchdown.
2: Oh, God.
1: You couldn't be more wide open than that. You couldn't.
3: How do you drop that?
1: I don't know.
3: How do you drop that?
1: I don't want to. It was like the, Jackie Smith, the cowboy tight end.
0: He's just got to be the sickest man on the face of the earth. David.
1: Were you even born for that?
0: Doesn't mean I don't know the highlight or the call.
1: Okay. That's just impressive.
0: I got you. Want some Hank Stram quotes? I can give those to you.
1: David, do you know who the Cowboys lost to that day?
3: The Steelers.
1: There you go.
0: Yeah.
1: There you go. You see, your team wasn't always bad.
0: Wow. We'll leave that alone.
1: Yeah, you took a stray.
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8: Congratulations to the king of lunch, Paul Sarah.
9: Oh boy, Paul Sarah lunch Fridays are back.
8: He won last week's. Congratulations, Paul.
9: Excellent work.
10: Thanks.
8: Let's just dive right into this. Let's take a deviation from football. Justin Verlander, the amount of outs he will get. Over, under, 7.5.
9: Bryce.
8: Bryce cannot pitch.
9: So
8: he did throw out a first pitch.
9: I'm going full Spite Store, under. I hope it's zero. I think this whole thing is fugazi.
10: Yeah, so I'll go under. I'll say he maybe gets an inning or two.
9: He hasn't pitched all season. We don't know if he's even capable of going out there. This whole thing is a farce. How do I know he's going to go multiple innings or be able to do it? I mean, at some point, as much as I don't like what they're doing this weekend and I hate that people are getting, you know, fooled and gaslit, they're going to have to pull him. They can't allow him to go out there and, like, self-immolate. Like, you can't have Verlander give up 7 earned. You'd have to protect him.
8: He's going
9: to
8: empty the tank, Mike. And what about the romanticism of baseball?
9: Yeah, this ain't a movie. And honestly, I ain't got nothing good to say about the team that wasted my entire summer. So you know what? Get on with it.
11: He is going to empty the tank and go 2 and then can't get no more. So he'll go 2 innings and he'll go under.
8: Okay, that's a clean sweep for under. All right, JV strikeouts over under 2.5.
9: Under. I'm in the Spite Store. I'm going to stick to it. I don't care. I mean, I'll just watch something else. This whole thing is ridiculous.
10: I'll say under, and then Scherzer throws out his arm on Sunday, topping his record.
9: Wow. Spite Store for Max.
11: Under, yes, for sure.
8: Once again, clean sweep. All right, let's go to some football. Michigan taking on Iowa. Michigan first half total points, 10.5.
9: Under. I think it's going to be an incredibly low-scoring game. I could see it being like 16-6. I'm going to say under.
10: I'll say under as well. I think it's going to be a defensive battle. Neither offense is great. I'll say under.
11: Under.
8: All right. Clean sweep. So these first three just don't count. All right. The fun part. Bryce Underwood passing yards. Over under 174.5.
9: Under. I think they'll protect him. I think Iowa plays with such discipline in their zone scheme. I don't think you're going to ask him to go out there. Man, this ain't UTEP. Okay. So, under. I think they're going to run the ball. They got the better punter. They have an elite defense. A punt is not a loss. I'll be shocked if Bryce is out there attempting to sling it.
10: I think they'll lean on what they were always good at when they were winning, which is...
9: cheating?
10: Besides that, Mike, having the quarterback do as less as he can to prevent your offense from going. I think they'll have him run more. So

0: under.
1: Just get the other team's plays. Simplify it.
2: I hope the attendees of this game are ready for punt, punt, punt, punt, punt, punt, field goal, punt, field goal, because that's what it's going to be like in this game. So under on the passing yards.
3: Okay, I'm going under as well. Did not do a good job on these. We all agreed.
1: You're fine.
3: Over,
1: man.
3: Under Bryce rushing yards, 38 and a half.
1: Say over. I could see as many as 20 carries here in the absence of the pass attempts and with their inability to generate a legitimate standardized running game. Along with the injury to Marshall, the injury to Andrew Sprague, I think Bryce running the football becomes the spinal cord of whatever they're attempting to do. And I think, look, he's physically gifted. I could see him pop one for 25. I'll say over.
0: I'll say over as well. I think they're going to do like 10 to 12 designed runs. I think he could run more just based off pressure coming his way. So I think he'll go over.
2: I would hope he goes over, but I'm going to go under.
1: Oh, boy.
3: David, I'm going to join you only because in college sports, the sack counts against the rushing yards.
1: Okay, that's cute.
3: Let's go to Bryce turnovers. Over, under, 1.5.
1: Under. I don't think they'll allow him to destroy them. They'll just do what they did against Oklahoma. We don't trust you.
3: Fumble.
1: We're not even sure we like you. Okay. Here, just hand it off or run it yourself. And then when we need you to pass the ball on 3rd and 7, too bad. Run it. They won't allow him to turn it over multiple times.
3: Okay.
1: Unless they're fumbles. Then it's different.
0: I'll say over. I think there's a chance he could get picked in a 3rd and long trying to force something to happen, and he could have a fumble, so I'll say over.
2: No, I don't think that happens. You just punt the ball away. You just got to run the ball and punt. This
1: David
2: is going to be that type of game.
1: David sees a 3rd and 11 and just says,
2: no,
1: pooch punt.
2: They just run the ball for 5 yards and then punt it. So under.
0: Well, technically a pick, depending on what it is an arm punt.
1: Shout out Denard in Jacksonville.
3: Right. Let's head to East Lansing. Michigan State halftime points over under 9.5.
1: Over. Get to 10, you losers.
0: I'll say over. Why not? Mister, I'm positive today.
3: David's under.
2: I'll say under. Why not?
3: I will go over. More rushing yards, Jamal Rule, Nebraska running back, or Cam Edwards, MSU's running back?
1: MSU's actually done an okay job stopping the run. Can Cam Edwards actually get something done against the team with a pulse? Wow, that's tough. Give me Cam.
0: I'll take Cam as well. I think they'll lean on him. I think he'll maybe break one, so I'll take him.
1: Break one for him is like 20 yards. Absolutely no top end speed. It's just truth, man.
2: I'll go Edwards as well.
3: Oh, wow. I will go Edwards. All right. Let's go to the Lions. Halftime points. Over, under 13.5.
1: Over. Vintage Dan Campbell. Fast start, fast track, indoors, 10 days rest. Jared Goff was bumping his gums about the Vultures. Over.
0: Yeah, they're slotting the Vultures away. Over.
2: Over, for sure.
3: I'm going to go under. Slow start again. He'll pick it up in the second half. Geno Smith passing yards. This one's for you, Michael.
1: Yep.
3: Over, under 139.5. I mean, I'm sorry, 239.5. Sorry, 239.5.
1: It's right about his average. I'll say over. He'll get something in garbage time. I'll go over.
0: I'll say over as well. I think they'll throw more to set up trying to run. I think they're going to be behind most of the game, so he's going to put up close to 300 yards, maybe go over 300 yards.
2: I'm going to say the Lions' defense steps up. I'll go under.
3: I'm going over. More receiving yards, Garrett Wilson or ASB?
1: Oh, ASB. You'll see his normal 10 to 12 targets.
0: It's St. Brown. Garrett Wilson's a more explosive overall player, but St. Brown's going to get the more targets, the more catches.
2: Yeah, because that's all they do is throw it to him. No one else. So, yes, ASB.
3: All right, I'm going to go Garrett. And Gibbs touches over under 23.5.
1: Over. They have no other option. And in a game that I think they'll have good game control, I think you're looking at 20-plus carries. I think you're looking at 5-plus receptions. They've been very clear of what their plan is. We can disagree with it all we want. I'll say over.
0: Yeah, he's going to have between 25 and 30 touches in this game, so over.
2: Yeah, if it's not ASB, then it's Gibbs. That's all they do. Gibbs, ASB. Gibbs, ASB. So over.
3: I'm going to go under. I think they try to get.

0: J-Mo in. David, I got time for one more. All right. Top 25 upsets in college football, over, under 3.5.
1: Over. Florida's beating Ole Miss.
2: I'll say under.
3: I'll go under as well.
1: CMU over Miami. Shock the world.
0: I will go over. That's your prop bet, casino. 7-1.
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6: 5 o'clock, good to have you with us on a Friday. Try to get you to your weekend. We have covered all things football today. We can kind of keep it open-minded in the 5 o'clock. I've got Lions, Michigan, and Michigan State. Question for each. The Lions, it's simple. Are you ready for VDC? I think you're getting vintage Dan Campbell Sunday. You're going to get this team pissed on a bounce back, 10-day rest, home against a limited offense. Now, the Jet defense has been good. We do have to factor in they've played the Packers and Titans. The point is, this is a get-right spot. And it doesn't mean you're going to be anything more than I think you are now. But when you come home and you play a Jet team that really needs to win a game at around 20-17, that's kind of how they're built, you should outpace them. And I do believe your defense will be better by not facing an elite offense. Just no Saints, no Bills, maybe someone more of their ability. I think you're getting vintage Dan Campbell. I think they're going to beat this team 31-17. But I need to know who's riding with me on it. That's one. Two, I brought up Michigan. Now, that's a great game on paper, 18-17. Here's the problem. You know it's bad when John Jansen is like, essentially, I don't even want to watch the game. It's going to be the grossest game of the week. And it gets me thinking.
7: He gets paid to do it.
6: Right. And as a Michigan fan, of course you want to win. No one wants to lose. But is this going to result in anything? Who's out there in Wolverine land thinking playing this brand of football is going to result in anything? I mean, that's the problem I have. The same problem I have with Michigan State. You are built on a year-to-year basis. And right now, Michigan's playing with one arm tied behind its back. You can't call an offense. You can't trust your quarterback. Spare me UTEP. UTEP's entire football budget is less than what Bryce makes in a year. Miss me with that. You saw what it was against OU. You saw what it was against Western. And I think you're going to see what it is against Iowa. Now, look, man, I'll tip my cap like the Jeter respect kid. If this kid goes out and goes 20-25 for 260 against Iowa and leads them, that's the growth you need to win anything of substance.
7: Right.
6: But tomorrow, no. I think Michigan's going to win 16-6. And I think they'll run Bryce. I think they'll run Hyder. I think they'll punt and play defense.
7: So Iowa doesn't see the end zone.
6: I don't think so. When has Iowa shown up big against U of M? They haven't beaten them in 16 seasons. And they haven't beaten them in the big house since Fred Russell was at Iowa. I think it was 02. Buddy, Ferentz doesn't beat. And here's the other thing. I have no problem. Now, clearly they needed an extra second to do it in week one, but in general, Michigan doesn't lose at home. They don't. So, look, I think they'll win. I think it's a lot like the Lions. I don't think it ends up resulting in anything because unless Bryce goes hypersonic growth, you can't play this way and beat quality.
7: No, I give you I think it'll be the under. I think this game is going to look a lot like week one against Western Michigan. I just think that Iowa has better athletes and better. They got a four-headed running attack. So
6: you think you're running the ball against Michigan?
7: Yeah.
6: Okay. I want to see it.
7: I mean, Western did.
6: Show me. I know. Show me. I'm saying show me, not in week one, overlooking them.
7: Not that they're going to dominate, but I think it's very similar to Western. They're going to wear them down. They're just going to be out on the field for so long that third, fourth quarter. Not saying they're going to put on a nine-minute drive that Western did, but – yeah, we were all shocked when that happened. Trust me, I was just like, is this really going down? But Iowa, they run four backs.
6: So that's topic number two. Number three is simple. We started the week. You had some people calling various shows. Oh, how positive they were about Michigan State because they didn't bleep down their leg. Okay, then show me. Same principle. You're coming home.

0: You're bringing in a Nebraska team that hasn't won a meaningful game since the Clinton administration. Show me. If Pat Fitzgerald and all this rah-rah stuff is real, and they're actually building something, which, again, I think is just a wives' tale in today's college football, then beat Nebraska, especially with Rico and the Founders Club in attendance.
1: Now, what do you say, not for the callers, but for the national media, who were all saying, hey, that's a great pat on the back for Michigan State and Pat Fitzgerald.
0: And back it up by winning a game this week against someone who has way less talent. I just don't care. If you don't beat Nebraska, then what's it all for? You're not going bowling.
1: No, I'm with you. I think the next five games, you're playing people who are very similar.
0: So show me.
1: And this is a show me.
0: Otherwise, his offseason is laughable.
1: Right. You didn't go out there. You didn't get embarrassed. But how do you get up off the mat? You were fired up. You were angry that, hey, there's no such thing as a moral victory. I'm with you on that. Then you need to come out there and you need to win. And you need to win this game because these games are normally close games when they play each other.
0: David, Paul, any or all of the three things I brought up, and I'll throw the number to the people. Phone lines are wide open as we start the 5-248-539-9797. David.
2: Regarding the Lions, and I understand everything you're saying about vintage Dan Campbell.
0: It's VDC.
2: But I have a hard time falling in line with that because of something Rico said earlier. You listen to a 7-minute opening statement from your defensive coordinator, and it feels like he's trying to sell you something. He really feels like he's digging deep to say, I know what you see, but listen to this. It's going to be fixed. I don't think it's going to be fixed enough to have a vintage Dan Campbell type performance. That's what I am worried about. I'm not saying they lose. I'm just saying the vintage performance after a loss, I don't know if you'll get that double-digit type look. Okay.
0: David, no one's a bad person, a bad fan. I'm not telling people what they should believe. I'm telling you what I believe. If you still think this team has any of the forensics, the DNA of the 23 and 24 teams, that they have that grit, that I don't know, they were sharp as a knife off losses, then show me, damn it. The Jets they don't have a great offense, man. So if you can't do it here, and you can't look representative here, then it's DEFCON 1. So Paul, any of the topics interest you? Otherwise, Paul Serra, Lunch Friday. Great work today.
3: Well, no, I just to the point, though, not only is the Jets' offense not that great, but the Lions' offense is good enough to be able to keep the ball out of their hands anyway. So the Lions should be able to double-digit disco this, not to steal Costa's thing, but like...
0: No, but Costa's thing is rooted in childlike fandom. This is rooted in football. There's a big difference. I've given legitimate reasons why. This isn't just because, it would feel so nice. No, that's not what we do 2-6.
3: Now, if they somehow are in a battle with the Jets, or they actually somehow lose to the Jets,
0: well,
3: this is catastrophic.
0: Yeah, a loss to the Jets would be you break glass in case of emergency. I think if you lose to the Jets, you're firing Kelvin Shepard. I gotta be honest with you.
1: I do think Calvin Shepard feels a lot of pressure.
0: I don't want to fire him. I'm just saying.
1: No, you saw that in the press conference. His body language, his voice. He looks like a desperate man who really... Subtitles for that press conference said, what do you expect me to do? It ain't my fault. I don't have the players. We all knew I didn't have the players, but I was told to go out there and try to stop teams. That's Josh freaking Allen. What was I supposed to do?
2: And now he'll be out. Without Thomas Harper, that is official. He is out. Safety Thomas
0: number 12.
2: Harper.
0: He's part of the Legion of Whom.
1: Exactly.
0: No, hey.
1: Pete Harper.
0: Right, exactly. Thank you. 248-539-9797. We'll get to your phone calls here in 1 second. David, the text, any and all things. We got three legit games, and I know we can't talk about it. You got a hell of a good game for Western and Boise State.
2: Yes, you do.
0: Pardon me for being excited about what college football should be and used to be. That's kind of a playoff game for those two teams. And I do believe at the end of the season, Western is going to be given that win against Michigan. If they're in position to get in, they're going to have a free square of a loss. You don't believe me? Go ask Jeff Sagarin. He helps make up the playoff stuff. He, in his rankings, has marked Michigan as a loss and Western's undefeated. And he ain't a Sparty, so leave that.
1: NCAA came out and said...

0: Look, we don't have to re-adjudicate that, but the NCAA came out and said, hey, new rule, this ain't happening ever again. That game should have ended right there.
1: So. What about the Kremlin clock? All right, David, text
2: on all of it. So let me try to get to some of that here. Yeah. Sean and Warren on the Lions says, I agree with you, Mike. My hunch is I think this game with the Jets is the proverbial hate to play the Lions after a big loss on a national televised game. 10 days of rest and are licking their wounds. Hate to be a Jets fan on Sunday.
1: That's how I view it.
2: One more here on the Lions from Mike.
1: I think we're losing Paul. We're losing
2: Paul. I'm hearing that.
1: Is he okay over there?
2: Says, I'm with you, Mike. I put money on that for the Lions to win by double digits on Sunday.
1: Look, a win is great. But if this is a close game, I think that's a red flag. And it's not because the Jets are morbid or it doesn't count. No, the Jets can beat you. But if it's close, it means the Jets were able to kind of bend the game script to their will. That's not a good sign.
2: Regarding Michigan State, this text comes in and says, MSU has to be attractive for talent. They have to become attractive first. So, yes, they need to win this game on Saturday.
1: Rico and I disagree on this. Attractive? It's the same as the vacuum salesman at a Vegas convention. Did he put the money on the desk or not?
0: No, well, yes, we will always disagree.
1: I know you think you got to win, and all I'm saying is you got to overpay to bring them to a loser.
0: Right, but you can overpay all you want, but if everybody's overpaying, Mike, you're going to go with the place where you can win more. If there's let's say hypothetically, there's $6 million checks.
1: Okay.
0: And one of those checks are for a team that goes to the playoffs all the time. It's Alabama, there's Tennessee, there's A&M.
1: 1.25, and we buy your mama house.
0: No, right. But at the point, it's like, okay, well, or I can just go here and win and that's renegotiate fine. The next year.
1: I think there's enough people swayed by money. You'd be fine. Look, bottom line is MSU didn't buy anything of substance. It's fine. It's Rico. The beauty of this is we can disagree. I'm not mad. I just. Yes, it needs to be an attractive place to play.
0: I know you think that, oh, it's all just boats and hoes, but kids do pay attention to the record. They pay attention. Yes, they do.
1: Do they?
0: They do.
1: Okay.
0: They pay attention to the record.
1: To Justice Haynes? He left Michigan as the lead back, averaging 8 yards a carry.
0: Something else there.
1: Oh, there. Yeah, oh.
0: Well, I think it was the reason why your coach ain't there no more. There was more. It wasn't just money. So, yeah.
1: All right, we'll move past that. Rico dropping bombs 5 o'clock on a Friday. You can tell. Founders, by the way, they kick off the weekend festivities tonight. There's a pre-party. They've rented out Munn.
0: Well, you know what? According to one of the founders says he'll get a JB bobblehead for you.
1: Oh! Are you guys going to be crested up for the game?
0: No.
1: Come on. You're not going to wear that Q-zip up there?
3: Yeah, boy.
0: It'll be the last 70-degree day.
1: You don't have like a fancy founder's hat? Nothing?
0: A fancy founder's hat?
1: You showed me the merch store.
0: I don't have a fancy. Damn. Actually, I do, but I'm not wearing it.
1: Come on.
4: I love blacks.
1: Gov, please. All right, I tried. We'll get to the people coming up next. Very exciting. 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
7: Let's get to the people. Trio of interesting games. I've offered the VDC take with the Lions. You got Michigan State in a bit of a program game, not to be hyperbolic, but if you really want to get some momentum, you actually have to win. Like, go win. Give this fan base something to give a damn about. And if you're Michigan, I expect you to win, but the problem is how you're winning and does it result in anything? I leave that to you guys. Clearly, you want to win games, but at Michigan, you're playing to win it all or nothing at all. There's like, that's it. Let's go over to David, 97.1. David, nice to talk to you again, brother. What's going on?
8: Not much, Mike. How you doing?
7: I'm okay. What's on your mind?
8: Well, first, I got a bone to pick with you, and then I'll get into the Michigan topic.
7: Okay.
8: You're killing my betting because you got rid of Cash the Ticket. So that's my bone to pick with you.
7: Okay, I am,
9: you know what, David?
7: Sorry.
9: He's selfish. That's what it is. He's very selfish.
7: I like Wisconsin and Florida this weekend. There's two.
8: Yeah. I mean, I got those earlier this week, and I wrote those down. But, I mean, I need the rest of them with the whole 35 to 40-minute breakdown.
7: We'll see. It's not gone forever, but this company has certain things they need to do if they want Jim and I to do what we do. It's just, it's a business thing. It's nothing else.
9: What type of fish you are?
8: Trust me, brother. I fully get it.
9: Selfish.
7: How dare you? David, yeah. Go ahead.
8: But going on to the Michigan topic, man, I'm not going to lie to you. I don't feel confident about this week at all.
7: Really?
8: It kind of goes in with what you're talking about right now. So one scenario, they do what you're talking about, and they run Bryce to death, but he carries the football like a loaf of bread, so I think it's going to wind up on the ground that way. The other scenario, they try week one again, and they think that he's going to be able to throw against Parker's defense, and, well, pick sixes and all of that's going to happen. So I don't see a path forward for this offense against Iowa to where it's going to be beneficial for this team. I don't see it. Unless there's drastic improvement with him, with ball security with this kid. They do something where it's kind of like meeting in the middle like they did last week. And I understand last week's UTEP. I get it. You know that better than that for coming from me.
7: Yeah.
8: But could they meet in the middle? Because I think Hitter's going to be the starting running back this week. I don't think between Marshall's injury and just not looking good at all overall, I think they move him into the starting role. So could the running game improve right there without using Underwood? Yes, it could, but I don't trust the offensive line, so now I'm back into trouble mode again. Yes, I do think the defense gives Iowa problems, and I'm sorry, Rico, but I do think they stop Iowa's running game, but I think they're going to be on the field too much and they're going to get worn down, so it doesn't have to be a 9.5-minute drive. Well, it can be a 5-minute drive.
9: Well, David, so, yeah, we're meeting in the middle because I said – it's going to wear the defense down because they're going to be out there for too long. And in the third, fourth quarter, especially the fourth quarter, is where you're going to see just mistakes where all of a sudden it should have been a 3-yard run, ends up being a 7-yard run. And that ends up being a first down.
8: And my other issue is, too, is there's been a breakdown in the secondary every single game so far. And this isn't – I'm not saying this guy's Arch Manning back there, but he can throw a ball if you give him a wide-open wide receiver. And so as you've been on the field the entire game because Bryce and the offense can't get it moving, then all of a sudden we get mental breakdowns as picking up gaps on the run game, and then you got mental breakdowns on the back end. I think it goes under fully. I truly do, but I honestly, I don't see how Michigan wins this ball game. I don't see it because of the offense. I don't see it.
7: Okay, and David, I look, you've always had a realistic approach. I always enjoy talking to you. You're not part of the fan base that annoys me. You're just

0: you're not.
1: You're above board. I just, David, I think I also go back to teams like Iowa are very similar to like a team like Minnesota. And what I mean by that is when they play Michigan, they bleep the bed. Like, that's just what they do. I've seen plenty of good Iowa teams. You know what they don't do? They don't beat Michigan. They don't come here and beat Michigan. They
2: come here, yeah.
1: Yeah, like, they haven't won in the Big House, I don't think, since 02.
2: No, 12. 10, no, 2010, I believe. But, yeah, long time ago.
1: You know, and again, they had the one fluky win in 2016, 14-13. That was a total fluke. It was in Kinnick. It was at night. I got to see it to believe it.
2: No, you're right.
1: And look, does Iowa have better athletes right now than they usually do? Yeah. They do.
2: But they had a quarterback.
1: But I think Michigan's defense is absolutely legit. I think their defense is playoff good. I think their special teams playoff good. For once, they have a better punter than Iowa.
2: It is, but I think Iowa's defense is pretty good as well.
1: Yeah, and hey, maybe that standard cover two, Tampa 2 zone, the Phil Parker stuff. Maybe Bryce will have the Norm Parker. Maybe Bryce will be comfortable with it. I think it's going to be a grotesque game, but Michigan doesn't lose at home. Not unless they're given an extra second.
2: You're right. No, it was for Minnesota. It was the onside kick that wasn't.
1: Oh, wow. Yes. How about going back to Assad Abdul-Khalik? Michigan versus Minnesota in the Baggy Dome on a Friday night when college football was proper.
2: The Baggy
3: Dome. Call it right. Not just the Baggy Dome. What do you call it?
2: No, that's Syracuse.
1: The Carrier Dome's a condom with a hole in it.
2: Okay. That's Syracuse.
1: Minnesota, the Triple H Humphreys Metrodome.
3: I kind of miss seeing that.
1: You mean real college football?
3: Well, not I that. I'm talking about where they played. I miss seeing that. That felt like college football to me.
1: What about Thomas Hamner? All right, let's just keep it going. We'll go to Tim in Rochester, 97.1.
2: Ricky Foggy.
1: Tim, how you doing? What's going on?
4: McNabb.
1: Uh-oh, Tim?
4: No, we're doing this game again.
1: Hold on. I'm putting him on hold. Paulie, can you check his cell phone? Because I can't understand a word he's saying. We'll go to Nolan while we do that. Nolan, you're up. What's going on, bud?
5: Hey, guys, you know, right before you guys went to break, you played that breaking news sound, and any time you play that, I always just hope it's Brad Holmes making a new move that would, you know, buff up this defense. But it's that delusional Michigan fan thought process that I have to put into reality check sometimes that it's just not always true. It's not ever going to happen, and maybe one day it will. But I wanted to comment on the Lions real quick. Your point about him is totally valid, and you said exactly what I was going to say in terms of this can't be a close victory at the end of the game on Sunday. I would even go, you know, a step further, and I might be alone on this. It can't even be I want more than a touchdown. I'm hoping at least 10 points or two touchdowns at least, you know, you're winning by, and the defense has to be noticeably better. I do put way more blame on Brad Holmes than I do Shepard, because you know, you're kind of working with nothing there. But yeah, you've seen in years past where the Lions have gotten out of slow starts. This is your game where, okay, you had the Bills last week. You're playing in a new stadium. The elements are there that are going against you. But this, you're in your hometown. Fans are going to be on your side. You can't show that slow start that you guys have been off to in the last year. You're going to learn a lot from this Sunday to where if it's a close win or if you lose to the Jets, then I'm throwing this year out. I don't want to say I'm throwing the year out, but I'm very down bad.
1: Because you know what it would represent? I think if you're a realist and not a lemming, this team should be 0-2 right now. You got a gift from the heavens, both with the referee screwing the Saints out of 7, and you survived a 2-point conversion. You blow a 21-point lead and it comes down to a 2-point conversion, you don't deserve to win that game. That if you lose to the Jets, that means I'm with you. No, I'd be in disbelief because the type of team the Lions can be beaten by is more so a Carolina. Carolina at least has some verticality to the offense. They have a passing offense that is producing big numbers. No, that's not how the Jets are built. I'd be shocked if you lose some 20-17 game to the Jets.
5: No, yeah, I would 100% agree. And then to my point, too, like the offense has been not bad, not terrible, but I want to see more explosiveness out of maybe J-Mo this weekend if I can get him.

0: involved a little bit more, but it just needs to click. And we've seen in the years past when it's not clicking and stuff, and it takes this team 5 or 6 weeks to really get going. At this point, it's too late. We need to see that vintage Dan Campbell, like you were saying. And if you give me one extra second to comment on Michigan real quick.
1: Please.
0: I would just say it's almost the same for them, too. You know, if you're going to be a playoff team and kind of connect how we expected Bryce Underwood to connect with this team and really be that superstar player, I'm not expecting him to be perfect, but you need to see substantial improvement, similar to how you expect to see substantial improvement from the Lions defense this
1: Look,
0: week.
1: If he can show the growth necessary, it'll help your running game. Right now, teams don't respect him. When UTEP is bringing bold safeties up, like they have Troy Polamalu,
2: they're daring you to go deep.
1: Right. Now, if Bryce can grow, the sky could be the limit for this team. But pardon me, I'm not seeing it. Whether it's the turnovers, their refusal to expose him to throwing the ball. I don't care what you do against UTEP. How's that any different than the CMU game last year? It's not. No. That's performative. That's not even real.
2: Yeah, along with two turnovers that, well, you got the ball back.
1: I hear you. 97.1.
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9: No. Just, you know, we've talked all three of the football games, but can I offer you something from the insanity of college football today?
10: Okay.
9: Have you read the headline of the schools trying to bribe the American Conference to play football?
10: No.
9: Okay. So basically, James Madison, UConn, and Miami of Ohio are all knocking at the door of the American saying, please help me, help me. Miami, Ohio apparently is offering to pay $30 million to get out of the MAC and to go to the American. Now, remember, this is on the heels. Memphis had offered, because Memphis has the FedEx money, right? Memphis offered the Big 12 $200 million in advertising dollars to join the Big 12. Talks gained no traction. But Miami, Ohio, James Madison, and UConn trying to go to the American. Now, that's on the heels of North Dakota State paying $12.5 million to join the Mountain West, and Sacramento State paying $18 million to join the MAC. Nothing says mid-American like Sacramento. But yeah, 30 mil to try to join the Happy Action Fun Time Conference from Miami of Ohio. Why
10: and where does Miami get that money?
9: Well, isn't Miami a rich kid school? Miami, Ohio, not Florida. Miami, Ohio is like a rich kid school.
10: Oh, okay.
9: They're like the U of M of the MAC. They think they're better than everybody.
10: Cradle of coaches. That was it.
9: Yeah. Well, I'm just making a point to you.
10: Wow.
9: The fact that I'm reading those sentences and it's not satire, enjoy your sport.
10: So they'd rather leave the MAC
9: and go to the American. Look, this is a game of musical chairs. The problem is there's only going to be two chairs. You're either in the SEC or the Big Ten, or there is no chair and there is no music.
10: And this is where I really wish you had that czar who just put their foot down and wasn't afraid of being sued. Because I think the NCAA is afraid of their shadow. They're afraid of all the different lawsuits that keep popping up. The NCAA just needs to come with some hard and fast rules, not the we've always done this in tradition. No, because tradition is getting your ass kicked in court. You need to have some rules so that you could just go back to being football the way it used to be. I can't sit here and get angry at you when you say how much it's changed, because it has. It's changed so much. The drama is gone because college sports was different. It was an investment. Like pro teams, you had free agencies, you had trades. Right. But college teams, you fought hard for that recruit, and he was your guy for the next 3 to 5 years. And

0: rarely was there a transfer. I mean, it was rare. Like somebody, you know, mom passed away. I need to go back home. Okay, kid had to go back home, take care of everybody else. But mostly, he was your guy. Now, until they have that, yeah, nothing shocks me. Nothing surprises me.
1: I just wanted to bring it up to you. I thought it was, I'm not going to say interesting. I think it was hilariously awful, but there you go. Miami, Ohio. I mean, the MAC, look, I understand the MAC is not going to be a championship conference, but the MAC is one of the longest standing, most stable, and it made sense. Geographically, it made sense. And those schools had a seat at the table. You know, we've seen Western go to, you know, a New Year's Day bowl. We have seen, you know, Ball State back when Brady Hoke was there with Nate Davis as the quarterback. And then, look, there are moments in time. There's a value to that conference. Now, in this new world, there's none. And you have schools, the geography doesn't matter. The economics of it doesn't matter. It's just like, what planet are you on?
0: You want my prediction?
1: Sure.
0: People used to laugh at me, but I think I'm closer to this actually happening. Mike, you're going to see where conferences are going to get subsidized, meaning you're going to kind of become our minor league system where, let's say, the Big Ten takes on the MAC. We promise you, we'll always play you, and if any of your guys transfer, they have to transfer within our conference first. They can't go anyplace else, and that's the deal. And if we have any guy that was a bust, we'll send them back down to you.
1: I think that's happening already. I mean, I'll tell you right now, that's what Michigan was going to do with Biff Poggi, State of Charlotte.
0: Yeah.
1: That was going to be a pipeline. You don't think guys at Michigan State, Michigan, Ohio State, whatever it is, hey, why don't you go down to the MAC and we'll check in a year? Mm-hmm. I think it's already happening. I think it's complete nonsense, all of it. Yeah. It's a total joke.
0: But yeah, I think that's just what how it's going to be. We're Central, you know, and then you could adopt a team where, okay, we're going to always play you on our schedule. So I think that we're going to get to that where it's actually going to be a legal contract where all of a sudden Michigan and Central Michigan, that's your team.
1: Enjoy your sport. I mean, you've just described. So, I mean, that's beyond offensive. I didn't say you're wrong.
0: No, I wish somebody would step up and put an end to this foolishness.
1: Good luck. I think they're on vacation for 7 weeks.
0: Oh, wow.
1: What?
0: I'll show you in a break.
1: What is the issue?
0: Oh, no. Here you go.
1: Oh, my. That on a hat. You're wearing that.
0: No, that's a pendant for a chain.
1: You're wearing a brooch to the game.
0: No.
1: This is exciting. Rico will be in a cravat and a founder's brooch.
0: No, it's a diamond encrusted.
1: I know.
0: So.
1: I'm rooting for you. 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

0: here. I think this is a big letdown game for Ole Miss after such an emotional victory over LSU. Give me the Gators.
1: Over to Paul Sarah, noted Gator hater.
2: I do hate the Gators, and that's why I'm going with Ole Miss and Trinidad Shambliss.
3: Oh. Yeah, too high, so they have a low. So Florida.
1: TJ.
4: Why? I'm trying to figure out why.
1: Don't ask why. You know what to do.
4: I know what to do, but
0: they put everything into beating Lane Kiffin last week.
5: Okay, bye.
0: Now you're asking them to come back and beat a team that they should win on the road?
4: Man, it's like a guy with a fishing pole with a dollar like, oh, you almost got it. Oh,
1: we do have 10 games.
4: I'm going to take Florida.
1: Florida. You don't ask why.
4: Just go with it. I'm taking Florida.
1: All right, number 13, Penn State laying 9.5. They welcome in Wisconsin.
0: Same principle. Wisconsin's going to be high, just beating Eastern Michigan last week. They're not going to be ready for Penn State.
4: Yeah.
0: Give me the knitting.
4: Had lines. To get the dig in there, didn't you?
1: How about some good news?
0: It's Dixon.
1: Hey, man.
0: Sarah. Jeremy can take you.
2: I'll take Penn State, too. I'm with Rico.
1: Over to David.
3: Penn State hasn't played anyone, but whatever. Wisconsin sucks, so Penn State. Yeah. Everyone's a whore.
4: Everything David said. Cool. I'm going Penn State.
1: I think Penn State's fake as hell. Give me Wisconsin. Texas, number one, laying 4.5. They travel to Rocky Top to take on Tennessee. Mr. Rico Beard.
0: Well, I think all communication is going to be knocked out in that game because the president's going to be there. So, Texas, better athletes, better team. Go Texas.
1: Over to Paul Sarah.
2: Arch Manning gets to beat one of his uncle's former teams. I'll take Texas.
1: Touchdown, Detroit black guy.
3: David? Actually, he won't get that chance because he won't do it. Tennessee.
1: TJ.
4: I'm taking Texas just because it's a noon start. I think if it was a 7:30 game where raucous crowd and nighttime atmosphere, Tennessee might have an advantage. But noon start, I'm taking Texas.
1: Never underestimate Steve Sarkisian's ability to go on the road and shove his head up his own ass. Give me Tennessee with the points. Or again, this is a you're fired game. Dan Lanning, lane 3. Right. This is Lincoln Riley's last stand, people. You better tighten the chinos. Rico Beard.
0: I'm going to go with USC, Jordan Maivo. I think we'll have a better game than Dante because Oregon doesn't have a great defense. Give me USC.
6: Fight. We like the guys that we have in the room right now.
1: Paul?
2: I will also go with USC because I think Jaden Maiva is actually the best quarterback in this game.
1: Ooh, a little Dante Moore slander. Over to David.
3: This is not the week. I cannot go Oregon this week. I have to lean in on Lincoln Riley one last time. USC.
7: All right, that's Mike Stone.
1: Over to TJ.
4: I have to go Oregon. I think their backs are clearly against the wall. They cannot lose this game. And I know 3 points on the road is tough, but if USC gets more than 10,000 fans, maybe they might have a chance. Yeah. But I'm going to take Oregon here.
0: TJ, you got a point.
8: Man, y'all got to be kidding me.
1: Can someone name for me the last time Lincoln Riley showed up in a big game? Cool, I'll take Oregon. All right, program game. Founders Club, outside of Section 8. Rico's operating the autograph
9: booth. Statement game.
1: Statement game. Nebraska laying 5.5 to the Welfare Spartans.
0: Just got to club that baby seal. All right. That you or David?
1: Me. Oh. That's me.
0: Yeah, that is you. Most games that these two teams play have been 5 points or less, so therefore I'm going to take the Spartans in the points.
1: Over to Paul Sarah.
2: I'm also going to take the Spartans. I think Pat Fitzgerald has the guys fired up, and I think they win outright.
0: Adult toys.
1: David?
3: Mike's not doing the clubbing. Nebraska is. Nebraska.
1: Uh-oh. TJ.
4: Well, not only what Rico said, these teams play close games, but I really love Pat Fitzgerald's message after the game last week against Notre Dame that we didn't come here for that. We came here to expect a win, and I think that's going to resonate with this team. They play tough, physical style of football. I think Michigan State's going to win this game, to be honest with you.
1: Well, I got news for you. Rico is rolling in a crested blazer. It's a founders event. They cannot lose. But they will. But they might cover. So
4: take
1: give me State.
4: Take them. That a boy.
1: There you go.
0: No. You take Nebraska.
1: Oh, I want you to be happy. You're up there with your friends.
0: You don't care about my happiness.
1: Okay.
0: You take Nebraska.
1: Let's go.
0: You take the airline.
1: No. Go comatose for me. All right, Michigan laying 5.5. They welcome in Kirk Ferentz.
0: I think this is a battle of Iowa playing Iowa JV. It's going to be a low-scoring game. Give me Iowa in the points.

0: I love blacks.
1: All right, Gov, thank you. Paul, Sarah.
2: Yeah, this is going to be a snooze fest, so give me Iowa plus the points.
1: Hatchet man.
3: Whoever Borowski is or whoever the quarterback is that you said beat him in Michigan Stadium.
4: Ricky Stanzi.
3: Before that with Brad Banks in 2002, so Iowa can't do it, so it's going to be Michigan.
5: Illegal cockfighting.
1: TJ?
6: You guys mentioned everything I want to say. I'm going to take Iowa.
1: Why is the spread 5.5 in a game everybody thinks is going to be so close? Michigan 16, Iowa 6. Get the melatonin. All right, to the National Football League. America's Jags laying 3 as they welcome in the absolute disaster that is Drake May. Rico Beard.
4: I'm going to go with the Jacksonville Jags.
1: He's been terrible, TJ. I can own it, even though I like the kid. Over to Paul Sarah.
2: The Patriots aren't that good. Give me the Jags.
7: Oh, no.
1: David?
3: I think this is the week that Drake May gets questioned again, Jags.
1: Okay, TJ.
6: Yeah, Patriots aren't that good on offense right now, but they've only allowed 16 points through 2 games. I think their defense is good enough to keep them in this game and win it. I'm going to take New England.
8: We like the guys that we have in the room right now.
1: I'm going with Drake May one last time. You got to clean it up, son. He's got like 18 turnovers in 2 weeks. Come on.
6: Fair.
1: Maybe if their coach was more focused. Focus on
6: Stop.
1: Coaching your team.
6: Stop.
1: Instead
6: Stop.
1: Of Club Rossini. Lock in.
6: Stop.
1: All right. Well, the guy's busy knocking boots on a boat. I mean, come on. Here we go. Vikings laying 1.5. They go to Tampa. I already know Rico's selection.
4: Kyler Murray's back.
1: Woo! Over to Paul Sarah.
2: Yeah, the wheels are coming off the tracks on the Bucs. Give me the Vikings.
9: He was clogged up, though.
1: Splash! David!
3: Buccaneers all day in this one.
1: TJ Lang.
6: I hate to do it, man.
1: What are you doing?
6: I got to take the Vikings.
1: Yeah.
6: Buccaneers look like ass. And there looks like there's no simple solution. I know they're 0-2 back against the wall. Man, that Vikings defense just gets after people. I'm taking Minnesota.
1: The problem is Baker is getting loose with the football. All it will take in a game like this, yeah. One fumble, one bet.
6: No Mike Evans, no security blanket. I think Emeka Buka had, what, 1 catch, 2 catches?
1: Could have had the game winner, but Baker missed him by 5 yards. He was open on that seam route.
6: Yeah, it's tough.
1: All right.
6: What do you want?
1: Give me the Vikes. Texans laying 1.5. They travel to Indy.
4: Somebody's got to win.
1: What is on her notepad? I must know.
4: We have to win this game.
1: Give me the Texans.
4: Hopefully.
10: I'm going to massage my cup.
2: I'm going to take the Texans. The Colts have the worst defense in football. They've went up over 1,000 yards in 2 games. Give me the Texans.
1: David.
3: I understand this is a road game for them, but this is a get right against the Colts, so Texans.
11: Inserted through a slot.
1: TJ?
6: A coin flip. Give me the Colts. I don't know why.
1: I don't know why.
6: Texans look out of whack too.
1: But I'm gonna take a line from Rico. This Ursae Gordon lady, she's like the principal leering over a student
6: with
1: taking a test. And the glitter. Like, what are you on tour?
6: I want to see what those notes actually say.
1: I want to know what she's writing down.
6: Ran ball for 3 yards. Pass
1: or,
6: ball for
1: like,
6: four.
1: Is she just writing?
6: I don't know what they say.
1: I'm going to kill everyone. I'm going to kill everyone. I can't do it. Give me the Texans.
4: How can I get Taylor Swift at my game?
1: Texans. All right, Ravens laying 3.5. They take on the Cowboys in Uruguay,
6: dude,
1: or wherever this game
6: Brazil.
1: Is.
4: Horrible fields.
3: I have VD.
1: Whoa.
4: Horrible fields. give me the Cowboys in the points.
1: Oh, all right, over to Paul Sarah.
12: You need to punish these black people.
1: Unbelievable.
2: I'll take the fighting Lamar Jacksons. Give me the Ravens laying the points.
1: Over to David.
3: Bad field, so I think that helps the Cowboys more. Cowboys.
1: TJ.
6: I'm going the Ravens. Coming off a bad loss against the Saints team at home. I know it's a long travel, but I think Baltimore responds.
1: Ravens. Cowboys are averaging like 2.7 a carry. You're not going to win that way.
6: Yep.
1: With Jets you. Coming into the den. Lions laying 6.5. Rico.
4: I think Aaron Glenn tries to get his revenge. He knows what the defense is going to be. Give me the Jets and the points.
13: To chew it and do it.
1: Paul Sarah.
2: The Lions are going to win this game. They're going to win this game by double digits. Give me the Lions laying to 6.5.
1: Over to Hatchet Man.
3: Yeah, the Jets come in here and find a way to keep it close.
14: I'm actually annoyed.
3: Jets.
1: TJ.
6: VDC.
1: Yes.
6: I'm rolling with the Lions.
1: Vintage.
6: Yep.
1: Dan Campbell. Ramming speed orbitals. Lions a lot, Jets a little. Send the losers home. Those are the picks. Better job by me. All right. As the teams come to the middle of the field.

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1: 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Total of the game is 42.5. Now, Tampa absolutely enters this game as the more desperate team, especially considering the loss last week at home to Cleveland. 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
6: Christine Lisi. One of baseball's best rivalries will be featured in the wild card round. Red Sox rallied in game one of their doubleheader, beat the Cubs 4-3, clinched the second AL wild card spot. We'll visit the Yankees in next week's wild card round. Sunday's Cubs-Red Sox game moved to Tropicana Field in Tampa due to the forecast for a nor'easter in Boston. Chicago is still playing for NL wild card seeding. The state of the Packers offense best summed up by coach Matt LaFleur when he said he doesn't know what they're doing well offensively. Green Bay coming off an embarrassing home loss to Atlanta, now 1-2. While it's not all on quarterback Jordan Love, he's got to show more fire, suggests ESPN's Marcus Spears.
7: I don't see Jordan Love getting in nobody. I just see a blank stare. Like, I'm diminished. We can't get anything going. Right. And I get frustration. But there's also an opportunity when you 250 million plus for you to rally the guys and say, hey, man, we got to do something to look better as a football team.
6: Marcus Spears on First Take.
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8: He's in Arizona.
9: I'm going to give you something. 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
9: My mother, who is 90 years old, I come from a binational family. 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
8: Uh-huh.
9: And she looked at him and she said, if I'd have known him in the day, that would have been your daddy.
5: Wow. This is Freddie and Harry.

0: dog. I'm just merely Freddie Coleman. 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Don't forget about us on TuneIn and tell that smart speaker to play ESPN Radio. This may be the best week in college football coming up starting tomorrow. We got six top 25 matchups. Number one, Texas versus number 14, Tennessee. Yeah, number four, Ole Miss versus number 21, Florida. Number 17, Iowa versus number 18, Michigan. Try to stay awake. Number 23, Texas A&M versus number 10, LSU. Number 20, Oregon versus number 12, USC. And number 19, Missouri taking on number 24, Mississippi State. Let's bring in an FOFH, a friend of Freddie and Harry. He is Mel Kiper Jr., ESPN NFL draft expert. Hit him on the socials at Mel Kiper, ESPN. Mel, I know Texas-Tennessee is the marquee game, but what are the other top 25 matches? You say to yourself, I really got my eyes on that football game because of the prospects.
1: Oh, it's Ole Miss, Florida. That's Trinidad. I just want to see how he does in this particular role now that they're coming in after a big win, a natural letdown. Florida's the favorite, which is shocking to a lot of people, but teams in this particular scenario since 1978 are 0-4. So it's not good for Ole Miss statistically based on this scenario. Everybody seems to be jumping on from a gambling standpoint, Ole Miss. And how does Trinidad deal with that? The kind of cards are stacked against Ole Miss for obvious reasons. Can he elevate and be the guy and be the difference maker, as he seems like he always is, to really justify being in that discussion to be QB1 come late April? When a lot of people don't think, yeah, he's the guy. They think it's Arch or Dante or C.J. Carr. Trinidad Chambliss has a chance, I think,

0: Cat Council.
1: Every day, 70,000 puppies or kittens are born in the U.S. Cute, right? Well, what's not cute is that half of all litters are accidents. And when a kitten has a litter of oopsies and a puppy has a litter of uh-ohs, pretty soon you have thousands and thousands of OMGs. And that leads to millions of pets being killed in shelters each year. 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
6: Michigan sports is emotional.
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8: I'm Christine Lisi. We'll have another installment of Red Sox-Yankees in the postseason. Boston beat the Cubs 4-3 in game 1 of a doubleheader, locked up the second AL wildcard spot, and will visit the Yankees in the wildcard round next week. Sunday's Cubs-Red Sox game moved to Tropicana Field in Tampa due to the forecast for a nor'easter in Boston. Chicago is still playing for NL wildcard seeding. NFL Giants quarterback Jackson Dart underwent surgery today on his left knee, expected to miss the rest of the regular season. Jameis Winston starts Sunday versus Tennessee. If he struggles, New York may look around for a QB, says NFL Network insider Ian Rappaport.
9: Then you start thinking of Jimmy Garoppolo, who, you know, I know there's been some contact there. Does he come in and talk to the Giants? Do they make a trade? Someone who's been with Matt Nagy, maybe like a Gardner Minshew. Justin Fields from the Chiefs, they have a really good 3 in Garrett Nussmeier.
8: NBA Mavericks point guard Kyrie Irving says he's under no physical restrictions regarding his return from a torn ACL. No word yet when Irving will return to game action for Dallas.
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11: Oh, yeah. It's Friday, baby. Which means it's Love Friday.

0: He's Harry Douglas. I'm Freddie Coleman. It is Love Friday. Freddie and Harry, thank you very much. Presented by Progressive Insurance on ESPN Radio, the ESPN app, SiriusXM Channel 80, as well as tune in and tell that smart speaker to play ESPN Radio. You okay over there?
1: No, this is why I actually do love being in studio, especially on Fridays.
0: Right.
1: The laughs that I get. But we laugh like when I'm at home doing the show in between segments. But the laugh and the back and forth when we're in person is to another level.
0: I just looked over and I said, are you okay?
1: And I could just look left and look at E-Dog and Shannon and just point to him and we read each other's mind. And then I look at you, Freddie, at times and we do the same thing.
2: Oh, yeah. It's Friday, baby.
0: Let the laughs continue. I wanted to make sure you're going to be all right.
1: I'm excited, man. I haven't heard from a special person that's dear to us on this show, man. I haven't heard from Crumb Snatcher in a long time. And I just been wondering, where has my boy been, man?
0: Well, Crumb Snatcher in Virginia, we've been wondering. We've been wondering what's been going on with you. So let us know at 888-729.

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8: I'm Christine Lisi. The Phillies with a chance to clinch a playoff spot tonight, hosting the AL's top seed, the Rays. Johnny DeLuca, RBI single. Tampa Bay leading Philadelphia 1-0, top two. Phillies clinch an NL wildcard spot with a win and a Diamondbacks loss to the Padres later. Yankees and Red Sox in the postseason. Once more for old time's sake, Boston defeated the Cubs 4-3 in the opener of a doubleheader, clinched the second wild card spot, and will visit the Yankees in the AL wild card round next week. Sunday's Cubs-Red Sox game moved to Tropicana Field in Tampa due to the forecast for a nor'easter in Boston. Chicago is still playing for NL wild card seating. NFL, a lot for the Packers to work on following their 21-point home loss to Atlanta. The running game stuck in neutral. The offensive line struggling. Quarterback Jordan Love completed only 52% of his passes so far this season. So how does Coach Matt LaFleur fix things? Our Harry Douglas.
9: Well, you have to identify the problem as the head leader in charge, and you have to fix it as a head coach.
10: So they're allowed.
9: If the guys can't get it done that's on this roster right now, get them out the building then. Because one of the things you can't have from a DNA perspective in this league is a soft perspective. Because once one team sees it, now everybody sees it.
8: Harry on Unsportsmanlike. Seahawks quarterback Sam Darnold returns from injury to start against the Commanders Sunday. Texans will be without receiver Nico Collins a second straight game against the Colts due to a hamstring injury. It's a matchup of 0-2 AFC South teams. Ravens ruled out left tackle Ronnie Stanley against the Cowboys in Rio. Receiver Zay Flowers is questionable. Bills receivers Keon Coleman, DJ Moore questionable versus the Chargers.
11: Hey, it's Michelle Smallman. Coming up Monday, Jalen Hurts and the Eagles head to Chicago looking to stay hot. So can Jalen Hurts continue to silence his doubters? We'll talk about it on Unsportsmanlike, 6 a.m. Eastern, right here on ESPN Radio, ESPN2, and ESPNU.

0: conversation sooner than later, but I don't think they find a way to get it done tomorrow.
1: I think Summerall's trying to make sure he figures out a way to make sure the swamp is no longer a pond. They're tired of that. It used to be the swamp. Now it's a pond. It's like a little kiddie pool. John Summerall wants the swamp to be the swamp like it was with Steve Spurrier. And also when it was when we had the other coach involving them right after Steve Spurrier, who won. God, what's his name? Urban Meyer. He wants the swamp to be the swamp once again. We'll see if he gets his wish tomorrow when number four Ole Miss takes on number 120 on Florida. That game at 3:30 Eastern Time on ABC. With our man Chad Brown joining me, Freddie Cohen and Harry Douglas. It is Love Friday. When it comes to Freddie and Harry, hit us on the socials at Chad Brown 94, at H Douglas 83, and at Coleman ESPN on ESPN Radio and the ESPN app. So we're going to take a trip to Chad's pad. 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It's going to be a comfortable existence unless you're Arch Manning and number one Texas. 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
3: 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Oh yeah, it's Love Friday.

He's Harry Douglas. He's Chad Brown and Freddie Coleman. 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Don't forget about college football action on Saturday, one of six top 25 matchups. You got number 10 LA.

0: all the pageantry, and I wanted to keep playing. But I graduated. No colleges called, and neither did the pros. So, to stay close to the game I loved, I decided to become a high school official. You know, a referee. When I played high school sports, I learned the importance of integrity, good sportsmanship, and respect for the rules. Now, as a high school official, I get to help model these same values to others. Maybe the colleges and the pros didn't call, but the kids in Michigan did. And now, I'm enjoying the competition, the camaraderie, the bands, the crowds, and all the pageantry of high school sports all over again.
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4: I'm Christine Lisi. An opportunity for the Phillies on this final Friday of the baseball season, baseball regular season, to clinch an NL wildcard spot. They do trail the Rays 2-0 top of the fourth. Philadelphia clinches with a win and a Diamondbacks loss to San Diego later. Another chapter in the Red Sox-Yankees rivalry will be written this postseason. Boston defeated the Cubs 4-3 in game one of a doubleheader, clinched the second AL wildcard, and will meet the Yankees in the wildcard round next week. Sunday's Cubs-Red Sox game moved to Tropicana Field in Tampa due to the forecast for a nor'easter in Boston. Chicago is still playing for NL wildcard seeding. NFL criticism mounting for Packers coach Matt LaFleur after another dismal performance by his team in the loss to the Falcons last night. 17 yards rushing, Atlanta with 12 quarterback hits. QB Jordan Love's completed only 52% of his passes this season. ESPN NFL analyst Dan Orlovsky.
5: They are such a shell of what their history has been. It's jarring and shocking to see. People are going to say it's about Jordan Love. It's not. No quarterback. I don't care. Patrick Mahomes, Josh Allen, Joe Burrow, Jalen Hurts, Trinidad Chambliss. No one's playing good pass game-wise in this offense.
4: Dan Orlovsky on Unsportsmanlike. Vikings running back Aaron Jones cleared to start Sunday at Tampa Bay for Eastern ESPN Radio. He's been dealing with a knee injury. Ravens receiver Zay Flowers questionable against the Cowboys in Rio. Texans wideout Nico Collins out a second straight game with a hamstring injury versus the Colts. Rams receiver Puka Nacua groin issue doubtful against Denver. NBA, Charlotte's Con Knipple and Grant Williams will miss the preseason with hamstring injuries, and they'll be reevaluated during the first week of the regular season.
6: Hey, it's Evan Cohen. 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

0: you know, it's a field goal, you know?
1: They can
0: win by a field goal, and it's a push.
1: Okay, there you go. That's the gambler inside of you with that expertise. Shannon Penn, we got one for the Patriots, two for the Jaguars. Where you sliding?
2: I want to go with the Jags. I really do. But there's something about the Jags I just can't trust. The Jags are the NFL's Luther Vandross Jerry Curl. They can't quite.
1: Wow.
2: Give me Patriots plus three.
1: Wow. I don't know if I should go against that line, as a matter of fact, but I'm going to go Jaguars. I'm with you guys about the Patriots. Something, I know A.J. Brown's not there, but they're not blocking as well as I thought they would. They're not getting the ball to Drake May's hands quickly. They should run the ball a little bit more, but that's going to be tough against the Jaguars. I'm with you, A.J., with you, Chad Brown. I'm taking the Jaguars, and that's going to be our pick.
3: Ravens versus Cowboys from Rio de Janeiro, Brazil.
1: Now, if they could add the distractions would be a 10-point favorite in this game, and I would take the distractions and the over involving that. So, Shannon Penn started off. Ravens, a 3.5-point favorite, taking on the Cowboys in Brazil. Well, who you got?
2: I got some real concerns with the moisture down there in Rio and how the teams are going to be able to bounce back from that, especially on the defensive side. 3.5. Give me the Cowboys, plus 3.5.
1: All right, E-Dog. He got one for the Cowboys. What say you?
4: Yeah, John Harbaugh might be, you know, gone north to coach the Giants, but the fourth quarter and the collapsing from the Ravens continues, as we saw last week against the Saints. So I'm with Shannon here. I got to go Cowboys plus 3.5. Again, we got the hook this time.
1: All right, Chad Brown, two for the Cowboys. How about you?
5: I'm taking Ravens in this one. The Ravens will learn their lessons from last week. Derrick Henry will get the ball in the fourth quarter. Cowboys third down defense, didn't trust it last year, can't trust it this year. That's the difference for me.
1: HD?
6: Yeah, I'm going to Baltimore Ravens as well. I believe in Lamar Jackson and also Derrick Henry. Fool me once, that's offensive coordinator Declan Doyle, by not getting Derrick Henry the ball more in the second half. It would be very shameful if he fools himself twice.
1: I would love to take the Cowboys in this spot. I think the Ravens win. It's going to be a close game. I think the Ravens win by a little bit more than 3.5. I could see them winning by 6. So the Ravens is going to be our pick as a 3.5-point favorite over the Cowboys.
3: Rams at Broncos.
1: The late Sunday game, the Rams, a 2.5-point favorite, HD over the Denver Broncos. Kick it off. Who you got?
6: I am going with the Denver Broncos.
1: Oh.
6: I'm going with Denver.
1: Okay.
6: I like what I've seen from this team in the second half last week. Had an opportunity to talk to Vance Joseph in pregame, and he really challenged his defensive guys. Jaquan McMillan, Riley Moss, those guys played very, very well in the secondary versus the Jaguars.
1: Okay.
6: I believe that's going to carry over to this ball game as well. And I do believe Davis Webb, as the offensive coordinator, he's going to get everyone involved this week.
1: Chad Brown, we got one for the Broncos from HD. Where do you stand?
5: I'm going to go Broncos as well. Pat Surtain has done a great job on Davante Adams in the previous matchups, and I think my CU teammate Vance Joseph going after a very disappointing start to the season, but they played much better last week against Jacksonville. That will continue this week against the Rams.
1: E-Dog, we got two for the Broncos. What about you?
4: I've gone against the former NFL, both our former NFL players twice. I'm not going to do it again. I'm going Broncos.
1: Okay, so we got three for the Broncos. That's going to be the pick. Shannon, where were you standing?
2: I ain't scared to go against them. Give me the Rams after the get-right game against my Giants. Give me the Rams, -2.5.
1: Yeah, I was going to go with the Rams as well, but the Broncos are the pick to cover against the Rams as a 2.5-point favorite. Chad, enjoy the call between Oregon taking on USC. HD will be all over the place in ESPN2, part of College Football Wraps. 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

0: So, Jacqueline.
1: Yes, Mom?
0: I wanted to talk to you about something and...
2: Oh, wait. Hold on. I just got a text. Oh, there's another one. 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
12: I'm Christine Lisi. The battle for the American League Central continues on this Friday night. Guardians currently have a one-game lead on the White Sox. Munetaka Murakami, solo home run. Miguel Vargas, sack flies, driven in a run as well. White Sox leading the Rockies 2-0 in the bottom of the first inning. The start of the Guardians and Royals has been delayed by rain. Junior Caminero with a hit and a run scored. That's put the Rays up 2-0. Top of the fifth, Philadelphia clinches an NL wildcard spot with a win and a Diamondbacks loss to the Padres later. One of baseball's best rivalries will be featured in the wild card round. Red Sox rallied in game one of their doubleheader, beat the Cubs 4-3, clinched the second AL wild card spot, so they'll visit the Yankees in next week's wild card round. Sunday's Cubs-Red Sox game moved to Tropicana Field in Tampa due to the forecast for a nor'easter in Boston. Chicago is still playing for NL wild card seeding. The state of the Packers' offense, best summed up by coach Matt LaFleur, said he doesn't know what they're doing well offensively. Green Bay coming off that embarrassing home loss to Atlanta, now 1-2, off to its worst start in the LaFleur era. Seahawks set to welcome back quarterback Sam Darnold from injury against the Commanders on Sunday. Texans receiver Nico Collins, hamstring injury, out a second straight game at the Colts. Both those teams, AFC South teams, are 0-2. Injured Bills receivers Keon Coleman and DJ Moore, as well as defensive lineman Ed Oliver, questionable against the Chargers. Vikings running back Aaron Jones cleared to start at Tampa Bay. That game 4 Eastern on ESPN Radio. Ravens left tackle Ronnie Stanley ruled out. Receiver Zay Flowers questionable against the Cowboys in that game in Rio.
13: This is Rich Eisen. 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